0: discovered and free from the melting Trift Glacier.
1: On July 26th, a hiker found two bodies on the glacier in southern Switzerland. The bodies were transported to the Institute of Forensic Medicine for ID, with a direct comparison of DNA profiles confirming they are two mountaineers who went missing in 1992. The two men were 39 and 41 years old when they disappeared. Climate change has intensified glacier melt, leading to a surge in the number of bodies being uncovered by retreating ice. I'm Monica Nelson.
0: August is National Hair Loss Awareness Month. A dermatologist is detailing what works and what does not to prevent hair loss and help with regrowth. 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
2: The only FDA-approved over-the-counter medication that both males and females can use that's been clinically proven to regrow hair, keep the hair that's on our head thicker, fuller, longer.
0: She urges caution when looking at supplements claiming to help with hair growth because she says many are not FDA approved and could interact poorly with other medications. Rana Singh says it's best to get a diagnosis from a dermatologist before experimenting with different products. Laurel Lee, WDPO News.
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9: Partly cloudy skies for the overnight hours with warm overnight lows in the upper 70s. For your Thursday, watching a little bit more moisture around. That means higher coverage of rain and storms anticipated. Still hot with temps in the mid-90s. And more active weather for Friday. Again, pretty good coverage of rain and storms. Highs in the low 90s. From Channel 9 Eyewitness News, I'm meteorologist David Heckard.
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14: It is Fox Across America with Jimmy Fallon reacting to last night's Florida primaries. According to the betting odds, Ashley Moody has a 91% chance to defeat Angie Dixon, her Democrat socialist opponent, a woman who wants to defund police, abolish ICE, empty the prisons, and open the borders.
15: Some of these women, they're so stupid.
14: It is so crazy to me that this is mainstream. Like, it's not going to win in Florida. Florida has a sizable population that fled socialism. And oh, by the way, Florida has a very Jewish population. And you have these Democratic socialists that want to end all aid to Israel. And they're distant. They're not, I mean, again, they're not distancing themselves from the people who say America deserved 9/11. Some of them agree openly. Okay, so it's bananas. Here is Angie Dixon on CNN. A Florida socialist who wants to abolish prisons. Clip six.
16: There are things that are a part of the Democratic, clearly, platform since Hakeem Jeffries and Chuck Schumer are not supportive of Medicare for all, which is, should be a right for folks to have access to quality health care. I want to abolish for-profit prisons because I believe right now people aren't educating our children and they're ushering them into the school-to-prison pipeline because they want to exploit labor. They're enhancing penalties because they want cheap labor. And so those are some of the things that I am supportive of.
14: Oh, good God. Angie Nixon. And I think I keep calling her Dixon because I just can't process that anybody with the same last name as Richard Nixon would be that stupid. But here she is saying we have nothing to lose but our chains. Listen to this. Clip nine.
17: We have nothing to lose but our chains. Our chains are attacks on the Voting Rights Act.
14: What?
17: Our chains are them closing down our neighborhood schools. Our chains are them spending $1 billion on a ballroom you will never get to dance in. We have nothing to lose. We have nothing to lose. We have absolutely nothing to lose.
14: Except
17: our chains.
14: Except IQ points from listening to that garbage rant. Good God.
18: That was absolutely dreadful.
13: This is WDBO, Orlando's news, weather, and traffic starts now.
19: I'm Laurel Lee. Our top story, some officials are warning about North Korea's nuclear capabilities with reports that the nation has between 50 to 60 nuclear weapons. President Trump saying it should have never gotten to that point, but that he's not worried.
20: I know Kim Jong-un very well, and he's going to be fine. As long as we have a smart president, he's going to be fine. If we have a dumb president, then he's probably not going to be so fine.
19: The president telling reporters he's trying to plan a meeting with North Korea's supreme leader to discuss the nation's nuclear capabilities, but North Korea is brushing off the potential of talks with the U.S. The president met with the North Korean leader several times during his first term, but failed to reach any sort of agreement. Pending home sales fell more than expected in July.
21: The National Association of Realtors says the number of homes under contract for sale dropped to its lowest level since January. The group's chief economist says the highest mortgage rates of the year hit in the middle of summer, putting a damper on contract signings. He also noted home prices are at record highs, so houses are sitting on the market longer. Pending home sales decreased 2.3% in July and 2.2% on a yearly basis. I'm Tammy Trujillo.
19: Amazon is significantly expanding its Prime Air drone delivery service with plans to reach nearly 500 cities and towns across the U.S. by the end of the year.
22: The company says customers can receive eligible items, including groceries, medications, and household goods, in as little as 30 minutes. After an order is placed, packages weighing up to 5 pounds are loaded onto autonomous drones that use onboard sensors and obstacle avoidance technology to navigate safely to customers' homes. The drones identify a safe drop zone before delivering the package and returning to base. The expansion marks a major step in Amazon's push for faster delivery service. I'm Monica Nelson.
19: A new study shows coffee drinkers are being associated with healthier body composition. Michael Kastner reports.
0: Serving coffee with a crawler. Dunkin' doesn't take a lot of skill.
1: Researchers at the University of Oulu in Finland say those who drank more coffee for the most part had lower levels of body fat and greater skeletal muscle mass. The study looked at more than 2,200 people who were 46 years old with similar body mass index. Researchers say the results could push further studies to determine whether coffee itself caused any of the biological differences. I'm Michael Kastner.
19: Laurel Lee, WDBO News.
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27: Partly cloudy skies for the overnight hours with warm overnight lows in the upper 70s. For your Thursday, watching a little bit more moisture around. That means higher coverage of rain and storms anticipated. Still hot with temps in the mid-90s. And more active weather for Friday. Again, pretty good coverage of rain and storms. Highs in the low 90s. From Channel 9 Eyewitness News, I'm meteorologist David Heckard.
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28: Say anything.
14: Well, sometimes it's not what I'll say, it's what I'll play. Last night, sadly. oh, man. This one. Listen, if a Democrat said what I was about to play you, it would probably be the lead of my Saturday night monologue. It would certainly be a chunk of it because we'd be making fun of them, because we've seen Alexandria Ocasio do similar things on the show and we always call her out for it.
29: AOC is a dope.
14: So Lindsey Graham's sister, Darlene Graham, who was appointed to replace him after he died. Darlene Graham is, of course, in a Senate debate last night. She has asked about foreign policy. Her answer is clip 29.
30: Are Taiwan and the South China Sea national security issues for the United States? If so, why?
31: I'm sorry, could you repeat the question?
30: Are Taiwan and the South China Sea national security issues for the United States? And if so, why or how?
31: I'm just going to be honest here. I'm not on national security. I'm not that informed on national security. So, but I do support the military.
14: Believe me, if a Democrat said that, we'd be pounding him. So as a guy who calls a fair fight, yeah, that was pretty much a disqualifying answer. I don't know that she's going to beat Ralph Norman in the long run and get that Senate seat. I think it's nice that the president appointed her to finish the term. But again, it's so hard to say anyone has been intellectually disqualified when there are people on the other side of the aisle that are running on socialism in Florida. When there are people on the other side of the aisle who are saying they're proud socialists who want to open the borders and empty the prisons. I mean, you being candid and saying, I don't know a lot about foreign policy. Someone who knows nothing about foreign policy knows just as much about foreign policy as a socialist knows about economics. Okay, which is to say they don't know anything about economics. It is bananas. Let me give you a couple more of these clips. Here's Scott Jennings on CNN, clip 13.
3: I mean, it's Florida. Ashley Moody is a popular person. She'll be fine. Democratic socialists are not going to be terribly popular in Florida. I heard
4: parts of Florida.
3: I heard Ms. Nixon say, well, it's not about labels, which I find curious, since she joined the Socialist Party just this summer. She affixed the label to herself only now to say, well, it's not really about labels. I actually think Ashley Moody's remarks were dead on. She's just reading out of the Democratic Socialist platform. When you align yourself with people who fundamentally would like to rip, you know, what we know is how America works out, root and branch, you're kind of anti-American. And all these socialists, whether they're in Florida or any other state, are going to face these same kinds of attacks. So I think Ashley Moody has the advantage here.
14: And she does. I mean, Ashley Moody has a 91% chance of winning, according to the gambling odds. Why? Because, again, there are people living in Florida who fled socialism. You know that thing you tried to get away from? You moved your whole family away from? Well, guess what? We're bringing it back. And they're like, wait, what? What is even happening? And they're like, no, you don't understand. Socialism's going to work this time.
5: You must be crazy. When are you going to stop believing in something that isn't true?
14: John is in Nashville, Tennessee. He's at a safe distance from Florida. But even he knows you can't pull it off. What's up, John?
6: Absolutely not. Well, I got a couple points for you. The first thing is yeah, who thought it was a great idea to run a socialist in a state where people have hopped on inner tubes, like you said, fences to come over here, Venezuela, Cuba, and think they're going to be like, oh, you know what? It was so great where I came from. Let's just start it here. It's going to be amazing, right? That's the first thing. Mm-hmm. And the second thing is you're wrong about the speech last night about Cynthia Nixon.
14: Yeah.
6: Yes, you do lose. You lose 1,000 brain cells every time you listen to her speak. So you are losing. Uh-huh. That's a fact check true. And the last part is I know that you don't influence Jenny with your suit jacket choices, but I do know somebody that you have influenced, and I'll tell you that after you answer what I just said.
14: Oh man, well what? No, who have you influenced? I need to know this now. This is heavyweight stuff.
6: Well, you've influenced my 11-year-old son who wants the jacket I think you wore on Gutfeld that was black with like silver, and he wants to wear that out to dinner because he wants to be the new Lincoln Fela on the show. So he wants to wear that jacket.
14: Tell him Lincoln's going off to college, so work on some of his material and check in. We're not going to have Lincoln. He's going to be too drunk to put on the air all fall, so we might need a kid exactly to back him up. All right, tell the kid, go buy some rhinestones and call back into the show, would you? Really funny stuff, man. That's funny that your kid has a keen fashion sense. Because you know what, man, I'm telling you, the society, this is what happened. Because social media has made everybody more looks conscious because of like Instagram and stuff, I feel like the world's getting better looking, but we're all getting crazier as a result of it. Do you kind of notice that trade-off? Because like, again, with the socialist thing, how could this be possible unless people went nuts? So they're electing like young, good-looking people are running for socialist positions, but they're crazy. So I don't know.
6: 100%. But yeah, thanks for taking my call, and I look forward to seeing you in 7 short months in Lexington.
14: Oh, you going? Oh,
6: yes. Listen, I'm going. I'm buying the package and everything.
14: If you go, okay, give me a heads up that week, and if you bring your kid or whatever, let me know, and I'll make sure I meet him, and I'll bring him some clothes or something funny as a joke.
6: Oh, that'll be great. Yeah. No, I'm definitely going. I already booked the hotel, Marriott City Center in Lexington. I'm ready to go, brother.
14: All right. Well, then now I got to go. All right. Well, it's official. Count me in. Yeah. All right. I'll see you in Lexington,
6: right,
14: John.
6: Thanks,
14: good stuff,
6: Jimmy.
14: Brother. The great John, whose son wants to dress like me. Okay. That is amazing. He wants to dress like me.
4: Don't you have any respect for yourself?
14: No, this kid is a visionary. If he's 11 and he wants to be the next Lincoln, Lincoln is on Fox News Saturday night this weekend. This is the final appearance he will make before he heads off to college. He'll make one more media stop next week because I'm going to have him and Jenny co-host the show. They're going to host one day next week for 3 hours. And we can take some calls and stuff and, you know, kind of send the Link Man off because he grew up on the show. When we launched March 9th of 2020, the Link Man was a sixth grader. Now we'll be a college freshman. I'm amazed that we lasted as long as we did. Everyone is. A lot of people down the hall lost money. I mean, they gave us the show and then went right to Vegas and bet the under on a year and a half. But here we are, like 7 years later, sending the Link Man off to college. Who knew? The one deal I've made with Lincoln is I'm like, hey, man, I will save up some money and pay for your college as long as you don't come home as a queer for Palestine or any of those other idiotic, contradictory Ivy League things. You know, they don't do this at my college. I went to Nassau Community College. It's actually a brilliant thing to do if you're trying to get affordable and transferable credits towards a four-year degree. Or you're trying to get something like an associate's for a line of work you want to get into that doesn't require much more than the 68 credits I got. Wonderful. Community college is actually the most brilliant financial and educational decision you can make, assuming you apply yourself and go. Okay, if you attend community college the way I attend community college, you might land a role in an Animal House spinoff, but it's not really going to enrich you in any way. But the point being, as we have these conversations, though, is it's the big schools that are churning out all the nutbags. Do you know who's voting for socialists? Over 90% of the people voting have elite college degrees, meaning more than a four-year degree. So the more college you attend, the dumber you are.
4: That's true. That is true.
14: Especially if you go to one of these Ivy League schools. Okay, or you might just be hopped up in cocaine if you go to Penn State. If you guys have been following that story, oh my gosh. We're going to get to that a little bit later on. But let me give you another clip, okay? Because here is Noah Rothman on CNN. Hooting and hollering about how the DSA beat the establishment Dems in Florida, clip 12.
7: I can't believe we're all dancing around the news tonight. This is not a Republican story tonight. The story tonight is the DSA overcoming the establishment Democrat.
8: We're not dancing around it, but I appreciate
7: 16-1 spending advantage and sacrificing what could have been a competitive seat. This is a sacrifice. There's two things I wouldn't want to be as a Florida statewide candidate: anti-Israel and communist curious. And that's exactly what Democrats voted for in the Senate tonight. They basically took this race off the board for themselves.
14: It is. They're going to get smoked. Okay, make no mistake about it. Half the Democrat Party is trying to distance themselves from previous positions. Oh, it was woke one. Yeah, we wanted to defund the police. It was a crazy time. But don't worry. All we want to do now is abolish ICE and empty the prisons and open up the border. You know, sane stuff. And you're like, wait, I think we have different definitions of sane. So all these Democrats are in a very difficult position because they know there's momentum on the socialist side of the aisle, but it's with a very limited demographic of people. That's part of their problem. But despite the limitations, there's money coming from the socialist wing of the party.
9: We're paying in cash.
14: Okay, so they're trying to straddle the line. Listen to Mallory McMorrow on MS Now. And she's out running in like Michigan, right? And what is she talking about? Well, we need new ideas to grow the party. But do you see how they couch it with new ideas? Okay, I mean, if I said everybody listening right now, you know, should go take a bath with a toaster that's plugged in, that's a new idea. I've never suggested that on the show. Doesn't make it a good idea, but that's socialism in a nutshell. It's an economic bathtub with a toaster. Clip 14.
10: What do you make of Democratic socialists running candidates in Florida where significant Latino population left-leaning dictatorships and came to the United States? So just hearing the word socialism, even if it starts with Democratic, they panic.
11: I feel that. You know, this is a moment where the Democratic Party needs to grow. And what we're seeing across the country, whether it's Michigan, whether it is Florida, is that it's going to take different flavors.
14: Oh, good God.
12: Life is hard, but it's harder when you're stupid.
14: Because understand, and this is something a lot of politicians do, but it's especially bad in situations like this. She didn't say anything there other than I don't have an answer for how you sell socialism to people who fled it. Okay, what do you make of the Democratic Socialists running candidates in Florida where significant Latino population left left-leaning dictatorships and came to the United States. So just hearing the word socialism, even if it starts with Democrat, they panic when they hear that word. Her response is not direct to how she'll address that. I feel that this is a moment where the party needs to grow. And what we're seeing across the country is that it's going to take different flavors, which is a, you know, fancy way of saying, yeah, if these people have donor money, we'll let them into the tent. In terms of how we connect them to the people, we have no idea how we connect them to the people. Because if you fled socialism, the last thing on earth that you want to do is re-encounter it.
0: Correctamundo.
14: Holy hell. But I'm telling you, this is the moment you live in right now. It is a really dumb moment. You know, I always joke about, you know, when I get on the air and I'm always like, oh, it's the dumbest time to be alive. But I never run out of opportunities to tell you that. Like, I always feel like there's going to be a course correction, but the Democrats just keep getting dumber. It's like the Republicans don't really change their ideas or their principles. They just refuse to follow through on a lot of the things we want. You basically have Trump and you have the rest of Washington. Trump does, yeah, I'm going to secure the border in 2 weeks. He did it. You know, I'm going to ramp up deportations. He did it. I'm going to cut taxes. No taxes on he did it. Prescription drug prices, Trump accounts. He did it. Okay. Inflation goes down. Grocery prices go down. The stock market goes up. Do you know third quarter GDP growth is expected to hit 4%? Like, we are poised, even with this dopey war, to hit 4% GDP growth in the third quarter, which is why Wall Street is over the moon right now. And if you are invested in 401ks or anything like that, you're watching it go up, up, and away. But the point is, despite all of these deliverables, the Democrats have succeeded on small primary scales, not statewide, but in small primary scales, with convincing people that America is not working for them. Okay, but the people they're convincing are the Americans who aren't working at all. Okay, you're going after the deadbeats, the dirtbags who don't want to work and think the government should hand them everything. It's a participation trophy mentality. But so people who fled socialism to come to this country didn't want a participation trophy. They lived under a government that promised them that. And of course, the government leaders lived, you know, high on the hog, champagne socialists, as they like to call them, while the people around them starved to death waiting for their handout because there was no free market capitalist system to promote innovation, create jobs, and drive wealth to the middle class. People who come to America from other parts of the world come here because they believe if you bust your ass, you can make a ton of money. That's the legal immigration we're courting. That's the legal immigration that built this country. Okay, the people who want to break the laws for a government handout, that's who the socialist class represents. Them and the woke white kids who got that degree in art history or Taylor Swift lyrics, gender studies. Again, golden age of coffee baristas. You've never had better coffee than you're going to have in the modern day America, where half the people making it have a $200,000 degree in something pretty fancy. Okay, these are skilled people. They are talented people, but the one skill that evades them is the talent of understanding basic economics.
1: And I'm out here in the real world, and I know what's right or wrong or bullshit.
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0: they're not serious negotiators. They drive you crazy. Hey, we got to make a deal. Come to the table. Then they bomb something. Hey, what about these sanctions? You're killing us. We got to leave them off. Ah, screw the sanctions. Screw you. Okay, here's Jared Kushner flat out saying they're not serious. Clip 33.
1: Obviously, he's willing to make a deal that could be great for the Iranian people, and he's it's something he would be open to. But right now, they're not showing any interest in doing something that makes sense for us.
2: What do you see as the biggest roadblock to reaching an agreement with Iran?
1: They have to be willing to make a real deal. I think if they're going to try to play a trick or do something to hide certain cards and get certain concessions for not, President Trump wants to make a fair deal that could be a win-win. But that has to be very basic, and that, you know, they have to want to be a real country, which is no nuclear weapons and no funding terror in the region.
0: So he's saying in order to make a deal, Iran has to want to make a deal. And it doesn't seem like they're serious, which means they might just get a whooping instead.
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9: 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Orlando's news, weather, and traffic starts now.
10: I'm Laurel Lee. Our top story, President Trump met with North Korea's Kim Jong-un 3 times during his first term, including 2 summits. Now he's saying he'll do it again. ABC News White House correspondent Karen Travers with the latest.
11: President Trump said Wednesday he'll meet with North Korean dictator Kim Jong-un this year, but he wouldn't say if he's been exchanging letters with him.
12: But I get along with him. And you know what? The fact that I get along with him, that's a good thing.
11: North Korea has sent troops to fight alongside the Russians in Ukraine and has supplied Iran with missile technology. The president Sunday announced he was directing Defense Secretary Pete Hegseth to substantially reduce joint U.S.-South Korea military exercises, saying they were, quote, inappropriate and hostile toward North Korea. Karen Travers, ABC News, the White House.
10: A polling firm that released erroneous polls is shutting down. More from Mark Mayfield.
13: Median Strategies released polls showing Los Angeles Mayor Karen Bass and former Wisconsin gubernatorial candidate Francesca Hong ahead with wide margins in their respective races. A message on the company's website says previously published polling releases have been withdrawn and should not be cited. It also says Median Strategies was intended to be a short-term social experiment, examining how purported polling information could enter and spread through the political information ecosystem without independent verification. I'm Mark Mayfield.
10: Police say the bodies of 2 Belgian climbers who vanished in the Swiss Alps 34 years ago have been discovered and free from the melting Trift Glacier.
14: On July 26th, a hiker found 2 bodies on the glacier in southern Switzerland. The bodies were transported to the Institute of Forensic Medicine for ID, with a direct comparison of DNA profiles confirming they are 2 mountaineers who went missing in 1992. The 2 men were 39 and 41 years old when they disappeared. Climate change has intensified glacier melt, leading to a surge in the number of bodies being uncovered by retreating ice. I'm Monica Nelson.
10: August is National Hair Loss Awareness Month. A dermatologist is detailing what works and what does not to prevent hair loss and help with regrowth. 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

0: Chayana Rana Singh with the Cleveland Clinic recommends topical minoxidil.
1: The only FDA-approved over-the-counter medication that both males and females can use that's been clinically proven to regrow hair, keep the hair that's on our head thicker, fuller, longer.
0: She urges caution when looking at supplements claiming to help with hair growth because she says many are not FDA approved and could interact poorly with other medications. Rana Singh says it's best to get a diagnosis from a dermatologist before experimenting with different products. Laurel Lee, WDPO News.
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11: Partly cloudy skies for the overnight hours with warm overnight lows in the upper 70s. For your Thursday, watching a little bit more moisture around. That means higher coverage of rain and storms anticipated. Still hot with temps in the mid-90s. And more active weather for Friday. Again, pretty good coverage of rain and storms. Highs in the low 90s. From Channel 9 Eyewitness News, I'm meteorologist David Heckard.
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0: figure eights or whatever you call them in the parking lot, he's going to be fine.
1: I think so, too.
0: Yeah, he's not, you know, you don't want him to grow up chasing hookers around Times Square in a stolen vehicle, because then he's going to become a national radio host and TV host. And, you know, I wouldn't wish this on anybody. No. Come on, I'm telling you because I care. Stay in school, kids. Tiffany Smiley, we miss you already.
1: Aww.
0: There she goes.
1: Welcome back.
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7: I'm Laurel Lee. Our top story, President Trump met with North Korea's Kim Jong-un three times during his first term, including two summits. Now he's saying he'll do it again. ABC News White House correspondent Karen Travers with the latest.
8: President Trump said Wednesday he'll meet with North Korean dictator Kim Jong-un this year, but he wouldn't say if he's been exchanging letters with him.
9: But I get along with him. And you know what? The fact that I get along with him, that's a good thing.
8: North Korea has sent troops to fight alongside the Russians in Ukraine and has supplied Iran with missile technology. The president Sunday announced he was directing Defense Secretary Pete Hegseth to substantially reduce joint U.S.-South Korea military exercises, saying they were, quote, inappropriate and hostile toward North Korea. Karen Travers, ABC News, the White House.
7: A polling firm that released erroneous polls is shutting down. More from Mark Mayfield.
10: Median Strategies released polls showing Los Angeles Mayor Karen Bass and former Wisconsin gubernatorial candidate Francesca Hong ahead with wide margins in their respective races. A message on the company's website says previously published polling releases have been withdrawn and should not be cited. It also says Median Strategies was intended to be a short-term social experiment, examining how purported polling information could enter and spread through the political information ecosystem without independent verification. I'm Mark Mayfield.
7: Police say the bodies of two Belgian climbers who vanished in the Swiss Alps 34 years ago have been discovered and free from the melting Trift Glacier.
11: On July 26th, a hiker found two bodies on the glacier in southern Switzerland. The bodies were transported to the Institute of Forensic Medicine for ID, with a direct comparison of DNA profiles confirming they are two mountaineers who went missing in 1992. The two men were 39 and 41 years old when they disappeared. Climate change has intensified glacier melt, leading to a surge in the number of bodies being uncovered by retreating ice. I'm Monica Nelson.
7: August is National Hair Loss Awareness Month. A dermatologist is detailing what works and what does not to prevent hair loss and help with regrowth. 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
12: The only FDA-approved over-the-counter medication that both males and females can use that's been clinically proven to regrow hair, keep the hair that's on our head thicker, fuller, longer.
7: She urges caution when looking at supplements claiming to help with hair growth because she says many are not FDA approved and could interact poorly with other medications. Rana Singh says it's best to get a diagnosis from a dermatologist before experimenting with different products. Laurel Lee, WDBO News.
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7: Partly cloudy skies for the overnight hours with warm overnight lows in the upper 70s. For your Thursday, watching a little bit more moisture around. That means higher coverage of rain and storms anticipated. Still hot with temps in the mid-90s. And more active weather for Friday. Again, pretty good coverage of rain and storms. Highs in the low 90s. From Channel 9 Eyewitness News, I'm meteorologist David Heckard.
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7: Partly cloudy skies for the overnight hours with warm overnight lows in the upper 70s. For your Thursday, watching a little bit more moisture around. That means higher coverage of rain and storms anticipated. Still hot with temps in the mid-90s. And more active weather for Friday. Again, pretty good coverage of rain and storms. Highs in the low 90s. From Channel 9 Eyewitness News, I'm meteorologist David Heckard.
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0: ABC News, I'm Dave Packer. The NTSB is rushing to the scene after a Pennsylvania State Police helicopter and assistant a small plane collided midair near Harrisburg this evening. State Police Lieutenant Colonel George Bivens.
1: The one known occupant of the Cessna 150 did not survive the crash. We're not prepared to release information on that individual yet.
0: But both state troopers on board the chopper survived. A safari helicopter crashed while on a tour over a remote part of Kenya, killing all seven people on board, among them five Americans. The national debt rising by $1 trillion in just 5 months, today reaching a staggering $40 trillion. The family of Nolan Wells tonight marked what would have been his 19th birthday with a vigilant outreach. They want to keep the search for answers into his mysterious death on Horn Island, a barrier island about 10 miles off the coast, active. Confirmed, Prince Harry and wife Meghan, the Duchess of Sussex, are planning to...
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8: Partly cloudy skies for the overnight hours, with warm overnight lows in the upper 70s. For your Thursday, watching a little bit more moisture around. That means higher coverage of rain and storms anticipated. Still hot with temps in the mid-90s. And more active weather for Friday. Again, pretty good coverage of rain and storms. Highs in the low 90s. From Channel 9 Eyewitness News, I'm meteorologist David Heckard.
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9: New research shows eating nuts daily can help keep blood pressure in check. The data published in the British Journal of Nutrition shows eating a handful of nuts each day means a 20% lower risk of developing high blood pressure. NFL Commissioner Roger Goodell has a bullish outlook on the league's global growth. Speaking to German broadcaster RTL, Goodell says there will eventually be teams located outside the United States with the Super Bowl played overseas. More Americans are growing worried over the use of artificial intelligence in daily life. A new Pew Research survey shows that 52% of respondents say they're more concerned than excited about AI. That matches the all-time high seen in the 2023 survey.
10: Traffic is a mess this afternoon because of a crash I-4 eastbound before Central.
11: Stuck on the highway
10: Parkway.
11: And wishing you could have avoided the headache?
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12: 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We now have all lanes back open.
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15: Markley the Gen Xer, David Van Camp the Millennial, the Sexy Boomer, that's Scott Robbins, and now the five stories we're watching today.
16: Number five, President Trump says he's pausing the planned tariffs against Canada because he's reached some sort of deal with them with regard to agricultural products, them dropping tariffs on us. He's also floating the possibility of bringing back the Keystone XL pipeline, which had been killed under the Biden administration.
17: Yep.
16: Number four, a major upset in the U.S. Senate primary in Florida as Democrats nominated socialist Angie Nixon over the resistance hero of the first impeachment, Alex Vindman. He outraised her 16 to 1.
17: That's unreal.
16: $16 million. And a bunch of Democrats said, you know what? We'll take the communist over boomer bait. All right?
17: Mm-hmm.
16: Dang. Number three, Derek Chauvin's attorneys are trying to have his George Floyd murder conviction tossed out, arguing that the charges were never lawfully brought in the first place because there was no grand jury involved, and the appointment of State Attorney General Keith Ellison to lead the case was unlawful. They did that because there were people in the prosecutor's office who didn't want to go after a murder charge. And so the state took it over.
17: Yeah.
16: We'll see where that goes. Number two, Iran is reportedly weighing attacks on military targets in Europe if the U.S. escalates the war. And number one, David Morins, a former senior advisor to Anthony Fauci, has pleaded guilty to concealing federal records related to research on the origins of COVID. The Justice Department says he concealed or destroyed records of discussions related to the COVID-19 research grants, including an effort to revive one particular, gain-of-function coronavirus grant. And I'm wondering what does happen with Fauci here, because Fauci is quoted as saying, delete this email.
18: Wow, man.
16: I mean, in his writing, I mean, dang. 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
17: You've probably heard Ella Langley's Choosing Texas. It's been number one for 18 weeks. It's a record.
18: That's a record.
17: Yes. Beating all the top 40 hits that you played back in your day, Scott.
18: Nothing had the longevity that one does.
17: Man.
18: 18 weeks.
17: Yes. Yeah. Kind of wild. And I was thinking to myself, and you talked about this, like for the first time, what was it? Like there were four country songs in the Hot 100 top 10.
18: Yeah.
17: Like I don't ever remember that ever happening. And people are, you know, writing different pieces about why this is right now.
18: Ask Casey about that when we talk to him.
17: I have a clue, I think.
18: Okay,
17: so what I saw a different headline this morning. Madonna leads the MTV Video Music Award nominees.
18: I saw that. For what?
17: Well, you For should what? Know. You played more Madonna records than anybody I
18: have
17: I know.
18: No clue what's going on with Madonna right now. Is she still on the radio? I mean, new songs?
17: I have no idea.
18: I don't either.
17: Not that I'm aware of. I've never listened to any of that crap.
18: No, I don't either. And the thing is, the song sounds just like it could have come out in 1993. Exactly.
17: So you've heard the song.
18: Oh, I saw it this morning, a clip of it.
17: Confessions?
18: That was a clip, and it sounded exactly like it would have fit in 93.
17: That's probably why country's big right now. Who wants to hear that?
18: I kind of think the same thing, yeah.
17: But yeah, Confessions to the film. But she's up for how many awards?
18: A bunch
17: of 11.
18: Who plays videos?
17: Nobody.
18: Where do we see them?
17: You got to just go on YouTube.
18: Just go ahead and announce. You're the nominees. It's okay. Like
17: you're out of your mind right now.
16: Befuddled Scott Robbins is my favorite Scott Robbins, by the
18: makes
16: way.
18: Makes me crazy. Is there some art house somewhere that runs videos? I don't know. I mean, usually at movies, I can get it. I haven't seen it while it played, you know.
17: Yeah.
18: But this is, who knows?
17: Yeah, I think for years and years, when there's Video Music Awards, it's like you have to go on YouTube to see this stuff.
18: Yeah.
17: I don't know that many people are interested, but Madonna. Ugh. Yeah. And Taylor Swift follows with 9.
18: Again, yeah. I don't know. I haven't seen any of them.
17: Yeah, I'll take L.L. Langley. That'll be just fine. Okay, there's much to get to. Oh, it doesn't seem like anybody's making that big a deal about what happened in Florida last night with a black man. We'll get to that and what's your story straight ahead.

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0: ABC News. I'm Dave Packer. A police helicopter and a small airplane collided in the skies over Pennsylvania Wednesday night. It happened during a training exercise at Carlisle Regional Airport, minutes from the state capital of Harrisburg. Lieutenant Colonel George Bivens with the Pennsylvania State Police.
1: As that Cessna came down along that runway, for an unknown reason, it veered hard to the right at the last moment.
0: The pilot of the Cessna 150 was killed. The two troopers on the helicopter survived. Five Americans have died in a helicopter crash in Kenya. That's according to the State Department. Local authorities say seven people were on board and there were no survivors. President Trump saying he's reducing the scheduled joint military exercises with South Korea and saying he's meeting with North Korean dictator Kim Jong-un later this year. The U.S. national debt reaching a staggering milestone, now surpassing $40 trillion.
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6: Partly cloudy skies for the overnight hours with warm overnight lows in the upper 70s. For your Thursday, watching a little bit more moisture around. That means higher coverage of rain and storms anticipated. Still hot with temps in the mid-90s. And more active weather for Friday. Again, pretty good coverage of rain and storms. Highs in the low 90s. From Channel 9 Eyewitness News, I'm meteorologist David Heckard.
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0: Mark, the Gang Camp and Robbins Show. Jamie Markley, David Van Camp, Scott Robbins. So last night in Florida, Byron Donalds won the primary for the GOP.
1: Yep.
0: Got a very good chance of being the governor of Florida.
1: Mm-hmm.
0: And I didn't even think a thing about it until I was reading Jeffrey Mead this morning and then saw a clip where he was talking about this is a big deal. This is a black man. First time ever in Florida. I'm kind of thinking, well, I just think of Byron Donalds as a really good politician.
1: You know what? I never really thought about it because it's happened before. I didn't think about it. It happened in Florida. Wow, that's crazy. You know, a black guy. I didn't think of it that way. I just looked at him and went, okay, Byron Donalds, yeah, he was supposed to win. He won. Good.
0: But Jeffrey Mead, you know, and played part of a clip earlier of him talking about, well, for years, Democrats have told their voters, the Republicans, they don't like black people.
1: Right.
0: And all that nonsense. Here's part of what he said.
2: If Republicans truly hated black people, there is no way in hell Byron Donalds would have just won the Republican primary for a GOP stronghold. So if you're black and you're watching this, that whole they don't like you because you're black doesn't hold up. It's a bunch of crap. They use that. There's a couple of things. A bunch of black people are ignorant and truly believe that Republicans hate black people. But Democrats also lean into that ignorance and manipulate black people into staying with Democrats by tricking them into thinking or helping them continue to believe that Republicans are against them. The reality is the Republican Party is not racist.
0: Right. They even said part, I don't know if it's in this clip or not, I can't remember, that he wouldn't have the following he has if that were true.
1: Right.
0: If Republicans just don't like black people.
2: This just shows what I've known all along. The vast majority of Republicans are not worried about your skin color. They're worried about your thought process, what your beliefs are, what your values are, who you align yourself with. That's more what they care about. It's an outdated mindset to sit here and continue to think that they're obsessed with race and they don't like black people because black people are black. Not the case. If that was the case, I wouldn't have millions of followers across different platforms. But that pales in comparison to the result we've seen here with Byron Donalds. This makes it abundantly clear that Republicans are not just a racist party who hates black people. That is a lie that Democrats need black people to continue to believe to help Democrats continue to get black votes.
0: Yeah, that's true.
1: Yeah.
0: And you're seeing that starting to crack more and more, it seems like, with every election, especially with black males. Just with the vote for Trump in 2024.
1: Yeah.
0: And Big O's out there saying, hey, you got to stand up with your sister here. Young black men are like, shut up. Yeah, who are you?
3: Well, yeah, they started calling him a boomer.
0: Yeah, that's funny.
3: In 2024.
0: That is hilarious. Yeah. I did see on ABC this morning the controversy on the flock cameras.
1: Yeah.
0: Because, you know, some police are starting to misuse these things.
3: Dude, there are a lot of cases of, like, cops using these are, you know, pattern recognition software driven cameras. They're surveillance. I mean, it's high tech surveillance.
0: Yes.
3: And people are using it to track like ex-girlfriends.
0: Oh yeah.
3: And it's creepy.
0: Yeah, it was highlighted today.
4: A Massachusetts police officer is facing the possibility of dismissal and charges while there's a call in Ohio in an Ohio community to hit pause on flock.
0: Yeah. Yeah. And they're going through, you know, like a bunch of these stories, and they mention another one.
5: A game changer. There have been multiple reports across the country of law enforcement officers misusing the database, including using them to stalk women. Critics calling these cameras an invasion of privacy. Some are being vandalized in acts of protest. The growing backlash led Flock to announce new changes last week, including requiring a criminal case number for their database searches and a promise to delete the camera data after 7 days instead of 30.
6: And guys, as we speak, another police officer is waking up in prison, this time in Wisconsin, after he was sentenced just this week for also using the system for personal reasons. The bigger question critics are still asking is whether the changes Flock has promised is enough to stop these violations and privacy concerns.
3: Yeah, I'm not...
0: Not down with it, huh?
3: No, I'm not in support of people taking matters into their own hands and tearing these things down, but I understand why they're doing it. All right? I think that is, I don't like this stuff. It's very, that is creepy. That's China-level surveillance.
0: Well, yes, can you argue that a lot of that's used on toll roads already?
3: Well, the difference is that you can actively choose to not go on the toll road.
0: You can. But some people would say, okay, if I want an extra hour commute, you know, it seems, and I don't know, because I'm not quite decided either, that if you had to have the case number to look into it, that might help. Than just Joe random copying like, I wonder what Debbie did last night. Let me check out her plate.
1: Yeah, I'd be curious, though. Yeah. She's a rounder.
0: So if you were a cop in Dayton, Debbie.
1: I'd want to know.
0: By the way, I just made up that name. Now I'm thinking about Debbie that calls in on Friday that's so nice and sweet. I'm not talking about you, Debbie.
1: No, other just other record, Debbies, yeah.
0: Just a random name that I thought of. Okay. It's that time. We do it a couple of times a day. Go around the table. It may not be the biggest story out there, but it caught your attention. You want to bring it in. David, what's your story here?
3: Well, this is not a news story at all. I was going to maybe save it for Mashup Monday, but I'm impatient, and I wanted to really share this with you.
0: Oh, awesome.
3: It's not really a mashup.
0: Okay.
3: But it is a reimagining of a classic Oasis song, Don't Look Back in Anger.
0: I like that one.
3: But done in like 70s R&B style.
0: Oh.

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2: From ABC News, I'm Dave Packer. President Trump announcing economic D-Day on Iran, threatening countries that support Iran's economy in any way with tremendous economic consequences, calling it the, quote, most crushing economic operation ever taken. After scaling down planned military exercises with U.S. ally South Korea, President Trump shared a calendar event that might explain why.
3: Here at the White House, the president said that he would meet by the end of the year with North Korean dictator Kim Jong-un. Now, there is no indication as to when or where that meeting would happen, and no confirmation from the North Koreans about the meeting either.
2: ABC's Jonathan Carl. A police helicopter and a small airplane collided in the skies over Pennsylvania Wednesday night. It happened during a training exercise minutes from Harrisburg. Lieutenant Colonel George Bivens, Pennsylvania State Police.
4: As that Cessna came down along that runway, for an unknown reason, it veered hard to the right at the last moment.
2: The pilot of the Cessna killed. Two troopers on the helicopter survived. The NTSB will investigate. A safari helicopter crashed while on a tour of a remote part of Kenya that killed all seven people on board, among them five Americans. A tragedy in Tennessee Wednesday. A driver struck members of a Tennessee University cycling team during a training ride. Two of the student athletes from Milligan University, a private Christian institution in Elizabethton, were killed. Seven others injured, some critically. Major Roy Brown, Tennessee Highway Patrol, says while an investigation is underway, they have arrested the driver.
5: Our troopers are now working to determine exactly what happened. The information we're providing today is only preliminary.
2: 67-year-old John Benfield of Newland, North Carolina, has been charged with two counts of vehicular homicide by recklessness and five counts of aggravated assault by vehicle recklessness. You're listening to ABC News.
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4: Partly cloudy skies for the overnight hours with warm overnight lows in the upper 70s. For your Thursday, watching a little bit more moisture around. That means higher coverage of rain and storms anticipated. Still hot with temps in the mid-90s. And more active weather for Friday. Again, pretty good coverage of rain and storms. Highs in the low 90s. From Channel 9 Eyewitness News, I'm meteorologist David Heckard.
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9: New research shows eating nuts daily can help keep blood pressure in check. The data published in the British Journal of Nutrition shows eating a handful of nuts each day means a 20% lower risk of developing high blood pressure. NFL Commissioner Roger Goodell has a bullish outlook on the league's global growth. Speaking to German broadcaster RTL, Goodell says there will eventually be teams located outside the United States with the Super Bowl played overseas. More Americans are growing worried over the use of artificial intelligence in daily life. A new Pew Research survey shows that 52% of respondents say they're more concerned than excited about AI. That matches the all-time high seen in the 2023 survey.
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12: Amy Markley, David Van Camp, Scott Robbins, and now the five stories we're watching today.
13: One, two, three, four.
14: All right. Number five, California's Energy Commission, we talked about this earlier in the week, has approved new tire efficiency regulations, which by 2033 will knock out 70% of existing stock. They're pushing back on that number, by the way, by saying, well, you didn't account for the fact that we would make up for that with the qualifying tires. Okay, right, but then you're also going to create a shortage of options, which means raising prices. And in fact, the tire industry says that this will push average tire prices from about $81 to as high as $157. But think of the gas you'll save. Okay.
15: Yeah, right.
14: Number four, a major upset in the U.S. Senate primary in Florida as Democrats nominated a socialist named Angie Nixon over resistance hero Alex Venman, who it turned out nobody knows who he is unless you follow the news very closely and have for sometimes at least 7 years. Yeah. The Democrat Party gave Venman $16 million for the campaign to her $1 million. Number three, Derek Chauvin's attorneys are trying to have his murder conviction for the death of George Floyd tossed out, arguing that the charges were never lawfully brought in the first place because there was no grand jury involved, and the appointment of State Attorney General Keith Ellison, to lead the case was unlawful. Number two, Iran is reportedly weighing attacks on military targets in Europe. And number one, David Morenz, a former senior advisor to Dr. Anthony Fauci, the science himself, has pleaded guilty to plotting to conceal federal records related to research on the origins of the COVID-19 pandemic. The Justice Department says he concealed or destroyed records of discussions related to the research grants, the gain-of-function research stuff.
15: Yeah. This could be it, man. I'm serious. Are you going to roll? We're going to find out a lot more stuff that legacy media won't tell their audience.
14: Right, exactly. Those are the top five stories that we're watching today. 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
15: So as I mentioned, there's a new Museum of Philadelphia opening late in September. And it's going to celebrate Philly's finest moments of booing, brawling, throwing things, and generally refusing to behave.
16: The Santa Claus thing has got to be right up there.
15: It's in there.
16: Yeah.
15: They said it's not a big museum. It's like 300 square feet.
14: Oh.
15: The creator said it's a little absurd, but there's going to be exhibits that will spotlight everything from an 1866 baseball game packed with pickpockets, gamblers, drunks, and fistfights to the infamous 1968 snowball attack on Santa Claus.
16: Yeah.
15: There's also Hitchbot, the Canadian hitchhiking robot famously destroyed in Philly in 2015, plus the chaos following the Phillies' 2008 World Series victory. They say the real message is that Philly's bad attitude also features a surprising dose of heart. Like when a fan's car was flipped during the 2008 celebrations, Philadelphians raised $4,000 to help, and the victim donated most of it to someone else, whose car was also wrecked.
16: There you go. That's big hearts, yes.
15: Yes. The museum says the mix of total blowhards but people with heart is what makes Philadelphia, Philadelphia.
16: They should, when you enter that thing, there should be boos, though, that shower you the minute you walk in.
15: Yeah. I'm
16: just so you get the vibe correct.
15: Yeah.
16: I'm for that.
15: Yeah. That'd probably be
16: they are
15: part
16: some
15: of it.
16: They're brutal fans, man. Brutal.
15: Yeah. Some would just say classless.
16: But yes, some would say
15: but that's
16: that.
15: A Philly thing. Yeah. I know. I got friends that
14: wouldn't understand.
15: Fans. I know. Exactly. Did you see Tom Holland's made, oh my God, how much money he's made from that Spider-Man movie? That is crazy. And we got a news update and the Robin Trifecta all to get to.

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0: ABC News, I'm Dave Packer. A police helicopter and a small airplane collided in the skies over Pennsylvania Wednesday night, minutes from Harrisburg. Lieutenant Colonel George Bivens, Pennsylvania State Police.
1: As that Cessna came down along that runway, for an unknown reason, it veered hard to the right at the last moment.
0: The pilot of the Cessna was killed. The two troopers on the helicopter survived. The NTSB will investigate. A safari helicopter crashed while on a tour over a remote part of Kenya, killing all seven people on board, among them five Americans. Calling it the most crushing economic operation ever taken. President Trump announcing economic D-Day on Iran, threatening countries that support Iran's economy in any way with tremendous economic consequences. ABC News has confirmed that Prince Harry and his wife, Meghan, the Duchess of Sussex, are planning to move back to the UK, where they'll remain.
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6: Partly cloudy skies for the overnight hours with warm overnight lows in the upper 70s. For your Thursday, watching a little bit more moisture around. That means higher coverage of rain and storms anticipated. Still hot with temps in the mid-90s. And more active weather for Friday. Again, pretty good coverage of rain and storms. Highs in the low 90s. From Channel 9 Eyewitness News, I'm meteorologist David Heckard.
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0: 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Well, a few months ago, a massive survey was conducted. 123,000 people were asked to rate their wireless carrier in four categories: coverage, support, data, and overall value. 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
7: Marilyn Monroe is the latest icon to become a Barbie. Mattel's releasing the highly anticipated signature doll to commemorate what would have been Monroe's 100th birthday. There's a growing number of calls to poison centers involving kratom. New research published in the Society for the Study of Addiction says the use of the plant-based drug that can give off an opioid-like effect has increased over the last decade. The bodies of two Belgian climbers who've been missing the Swiss Alps for more than three decades have been found in the melting Trift Glacier. On July 26, a hiker found two bodies on the glacier in southern Switzerland. Climate change has intensified the glacier melt, leading to a surge in the number of bodies being uncovered by retreating ice.
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12: The Markley, Van Camp, and Robin Show. 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
12: News update, David Van Camp.
13: Democrat Senate candidate in Michigan, Abdul El-Sayed. Well, you know, people have said that he's fairly radical, and they're right, because he is. He's a communist.
12: Mm-hmm.
13: Well, he doesn't like that, because, well, you know who else was a radical?
12: Who?
13: Listen to this.
15: Oh, you know, Jesus, peace and blessings be upon him, was considered radical in his time, too. And there is a radical nature to being willing to stand forthright in a time of corruption.
12: How weak is that?
13: Yeah. What? Jesus was a rebel, and I'm a rebel, so I'm like Jesus.
12: Okay. Well, you going to sell your stuff and give it to the poor then?
14: Start comparing yourself to Jesus. That's a great strategy.
12: Probably you don't want to do that.
13: No, you don't. I did see that there is a group of Jewish leaders who are circulating a letter to Democrats, specifically Jewish Democrats in Michigan, saying, hey, you know, we got to get behind Mike Rogers, the Republican. Because yeah, this dude, he's an Islamist. His mom was working for some charity that was sending money to Osama bin Laden.
12: Yes. Okay? Well, you've seen his sister too, right?
13: Yeah. You can't. Oh, his sister's even more crazy than he is.
12: Oh, she's a nut. We've had clips of her on the show before. Mm-hmm. Not even knowing they were related. She's at the University of Chicago.
13: Mm.
12: And that place is not radical enough for her.
14: No, apparently not.
12: Yeah, I understand. We'll see what happens with the Jewish vote in Michigan. That'll be fascinating to watch. All right, we got to get to Nimrod. Here we go.
16: When the going gets tough.
17: Damn it, this is too hard.
16: The dumb get dumber.
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16: It's Nimrod's in the News on the Markley, Van Camp, and Robbins Show.
19: I love the poorly educated.
12: All right. Nimrod's in the News. We go to Texas. Austin and Hutto. Austin, dude, they're arrested. This is a wild story. This was at a Home Depot. 41-year-old John Doyle Bauer, former songwriting partner of David Van Camp, charged with second degree. No, he looks like it. He looks like he would have been a songwriting partner of yours. I'm just saying. Anyway, he's at the Home Depot and starts, you know, talking to this other guy back and forth. He grabs a hatchet. He attacks this 79-year-old dude. Crazy. Luckily, he's going to be okay. But, yeah, bad songwriter, too. But he's going to be doing a lot of time, and that's Nimrod's in the News.
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1: From ABC News, I'm Dave Packer. A police helicopter and a small airplane collided in the skies over Pennsylvania Wednesday night. It happened during a training exercise at Carlisle Regional Airport, minutes from the state capital of Harrisburg. Lieutenant Colonel George Bivens with the Pennsylvania State Police.
2: As that Cessna came down along that runway, for an unknown reason, it veered hard to the right at the last moment.
1: The pilot of the Cessna 150 was killed. All on board that helicopter, two Pennsylvania state troopers, both expected to survive. Five Americans have died in a helicopter crash in Kenya. That, according to the State Department, local authorities say seven people total were on board. No survivors. President Trump saying he's reducing the scheduled joint military exercises with South Korea and saying he's meeting with North Korean dictator Kim Jong-un later this year.
3: I felt that to do a massive, we were doing a massive war exercise. I thought that was very insulting to somebody that, frankly, has been, during my term at least, very well behaved.
1: Reaction from North Korean state media, quote, we regard it as one unworthy of comment and have no interest in it at all, and saying there's no knowledge of any discussions between Trump and Kim. The family of Nolan Wells Wednesday marking what would have been his 19th birthday with a vigil and an outreach to supporters. They want to keep the search for answers into his mysterious death on Horn Island, a barrier island about 10 miles from the Gulf Coast, active. The family's attorney, Ben Crump.
4: We're trying to work collaboratively with the district attorney's office. Obviously, the Congressional Black Caucus has asked for the FBI to open an investigation.
1: The U.S. national debt reaching a staggering milestone, surpassing $40 trillion. This just 5 months after the U.S. hit a record $39 trillion debt in March. You're listening to ABC News.
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2: Partly cloudy skies for the overnight hours with warm overnight lows in the upper 70s. For your Thursday, watching a little bit more moisture around. That means higher coverage of rain and storms anticipated. Still hot with temps in the mid-90s. And more active weather for Friday. Again, pretty good coverage of rain and storms. Highs in the low 90s. From Channel 9 Eyewitness News, I'm meteorologist David Heckard.
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7: Well, hey, everybody. 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My name is Drew Steele. Big D on the other side of the glass. Nina's in the breaking newsroom. And you hanging out with us at FL Voice News on YouTube, Rumble, X, Facebook, and Instagram. 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I know, D, he's tired. It's been a long day. It was a late evening just celebrating or talking or figuring out what comes next, checking and perusing all the news headlines and the way people were reacting to the things that were going on in the state of Florida. You're not feeling so hot today. D's not feeling very good
8: today. Yeah, we're in a little bit of a recovery state.
7: Yeah, you got the, you have a horse. You must have been screaming a lot. That's what it is. His voice is a little hoarse, so he was screaming.
8: It's just tiredness.
7: Yeah, so the exhaustion of a late. It wasn't really that late. Here's the thing. Can I just mention this? Because I think this
8: It wasn't too late, but it was a lot of work.
7: Right. It was a lot of work. But let me mention this because this is so important that people understand as we start the program today. In 2026, in the state of California, in the city of Los Angeles, there were 2.2 million ballots that were cast in the mayoral race. It took 6 days to figure out what the count was going to be to 85%. 6 days to count 85% of the vote to figure out where they were going. The state of Florida had 3.3 million ballots that were cast last night. 45 minutes to get to 85%. That's how it's done, ladies and gentlemen. That's how you do it. Why can't everybody else be like us? I mean, we don't want everybody to be like us, because then if everybody's like us, no, we want everybody to be like us. You don't all have to live here. It would be great if you were living in a state of your choice. Of course, this is the state of choice for a lot of great reasons. But if you wanted to live someplace else, wouldn't it be nice if you were just like Florida when it comes to elections, as opposed to some things that happen where you're just like, hey, did this really happen?
9: A water pipe has broken inside the arena. They had counted 86,000 absentee ballots. We don't know how many more they have yet to tabulate, but all the tabulation of those ballots has now stopped. We're told by election officials they may not finish tabulating those votes for a day or two.
7: Yeah. Do you remember that oldie but goodie from Georgia?
8: How can you forget?
7: In the 2020 election, where it's like, oh my gosh, a pipe burst. What are we going to do now? We're going to have to wait to count. Oh, by the way, if you're looking at the screen, Trump was up 56% to 42% for Biden with 23% in. And then all of a sudden, it was like, shoot. 847 million people in the state of Georgia voted for Joe Biden. And it's serious.
10: Not a joke.
7: Not a joke, my friends. That's exactly how it went down. So for some reason, we can get it done here in the state of Florida, and other places across the country just can't do it. You wonder why. Well, you know why. So we had that. And obviously, we had a lot of big races that we are going to touch on today. And we're also going to touch on some of those races with the people who won said races. Scheduled to join us at 3:40 today is Ryan Elijah. Is that correct, D? Scheduled to join us. All right. So 3:40, Ryan Elijah, who defeated Representative Corey Mills last night. So we will get an opportunity to talk to him about that huge victory. Wilton Simpson, Agriculture Commissioner, of course, winning as well last night. We'll be speaking with him, among others. It's going to be a very fluid afternoon, as it were. You've got Congressman Byron Donalds, who is trending right now on X, and for good reason, because, you know, look, there are some people that are upset that he didn't hit the 50% threshold. He got to 49%. But the fact is that we got to have a conversation. First, let me play a couple of clips from the Republican nominee for governor of the state of Florida. It is now official, Congressman Byron Donalds, a little bit from last night. And let's make sure now, pivot. We need to pivot because we got somebody we got to talk about.
4: David Jolly is a career political insider, a Washington lobbyist casting checks for special interests, and an MSNBC commentator who was part of the very revolving door he claims he'd clean up. David Jolly represents everything that folks hate about Washington, D.C. Liberal David Jolly is the change that Florida cannot afford. When it comes to your wallet, Jolly opposed cutting taxes for working families and seniors. Jolly defended a $4 trillion tax hike that would raise taxes on every Floridian, taxing your tips, taxing your overtime, and taxing your Social Security.
7: Yeah, that sounds pretty good. Let's get back to those taxes again, even though we had those taxes taken away with the One Big Beautiful Bill. And there are some people that are making the case that, yeah, that was ridiculous. We shouldn't have done that. And I'll play some audio coming up on that in just a bit. But a little bit of the congressman from last night, Byron Donalds, at his watch party. And they're victorious. And one other thing that I wanted to play, and let me see if I can find this from the congressman, because he was being asked today on Fox Business a very interesting question, because people are like, all right, so Congressman Byron Donalds is now the Republican nominee. Is he going to do anything when it comes to debates? Are we going to have him debating David Jolly?
5: So Floridians can, quote, compare two very different visions for the state's future. Jolly then responded on X, quote, get through your primary and we'll talk. Congressman, you are now through your primary.
7: Yep.
5: When can we expect to see you on the debate stage?
10: So I'm ready to go anytime. That's really more up to David Jolly whenever they're going to let him out of the box. But I'm more than ready, willing to go, because the value systems are vastly different. The policies are vastly different. And let's just talk about what's going to happen on the Democrat side on the top of the ticket. You have David Jolly, who's a Trojan horse for the Democrat Socialists. And now you have Angie Nixon, who is a Democrat Socialist. So they want to have a very different Florida. That's not what the people of our state have chosen year after year after year.
7: Yep, he's right. Oh, and by the way, about Angie Nixon, we're going to get to that in just a second. So a little bit of Congressman Byron Donalds, who is now the Republican nominee for governor here in the state of Florida. So a big congratulations. And let me go through a couple of things that I just want to mention, because I can't. I talked about it last night before we finished up the live show at 7 o'clock that we were streaming to get you all the numbers and all the races across the state. And that was a lot of fun. It kept us up a little later because we had a lot of things to do through the overnight hours. Thus, D's got this really scratchy, hoarse voice. Unless he's trying to be, are you trying to be sexy? Is that what it is for the audience? You want people to hear that voice of yours all raspy?
11: No, that's not it.
7: It's not it. Okay.
11: I can't help what they think, though.
7: You can't. Ow, that hurt my side. I can't help what the audience might think that, but I can't stop them from thinking I'm sexy with this voice. That was a really weird pivot. All right, let's get back. Come on, pull it back in. All right. So you had Congressman Byron Donalds, who for many people ran a race that was what we had talked about, which is, look, you have other candidates that had to work pretty hard to get their message out. It wasn't resonating with the people across the state. Now, you can make the case that in certain places across the state, it's different than other areas. You know, the Southwest Florida, for example, where Congressman Byron Donalds is from, was much different than some of the panhandle areas. And so you have someone who was very patient with what he was doing, someone who was talking about the things that he wants to do for the state and didn't get into any traps, if you will, just kind of played his game politically and got through the race. Jay Collins was working really hard, and there's no doubt about it that when it comes to the polls, that's who the biggest loser was from yesterday. Sorry. beside Alexander Vindman, who's absolutely the biggest loser in the state of Florida, and we're going to get to that in just a second. But the polls were the biggest losers in a lot of ways because we were led to believe... We were led to believe, we didn't report it that way, but many did. We were led to believe these polls that were coming out about James Fishback is going to be, it's going to be maybe a 20-point difference between him and Congressman Byron Donalds, and he's polling unbelievably with the 18 to 24 crowd, and you're going to see they're going to show up, and all of these different numbers that you're going to see out of James Fishback. And then Jay Collins is someone who you're not going to see possibly in third place. He's not getting any traction. It's really bad for what he has been doing on the campaign trail. And it couldn't be more opposite. When you have Jay Collins, who got, what did he end up getting, D? I want to say, was it 26, 27%? I'm trying to remember what it was.
11: 26 is the last one I saw.
7: Yeah, 26%, let's just say. Okay, he did well. But we were told that there's a chance he might have been the fourth place finisher. Like, not even third place. But here he comes in second. Where were the polling numbers for Jay Collins? Where were we? How did we come up with these crazy numbers for James Fishback, who convinced everybody that he had this huge following of the Utes of America? And so...
12: Did you say Utes?
7: I did. And this was going to push him into numbers that you're not going to believe. You're going to see it. No, we didn't see it. As a matter of fact, I think it was like 170-something thousand people voted for James Fishback. Not a lot. He didn't come in second. But the polls were suggesting this. And this is what's so frustrating. Number one, the poll that was taken that we heard about, the hype that was out there from Vote Hub that showed that James Fishback was winning 89% at an FSU precinct. Do you remember that, D? I think we hinted at it or talked about it, about the youth numbers and the campus numbers and how the college students right. were going to come out in force because of these polls that we were hearing about. Well, guess what, everybody? You come to find out that the poll that Vote Hub was talking about that said, you're not going to believe this, Fishback is crushing it with the college crowd, had 28 people voting in the precinct that they were talking about. 28. Not 28 precincts or not 28 different areas of different colleges. 28 people, individuals. That was it. So somehow that poll became... He's going to crush it with the young people. And you're going to see numbers that are going to be double digits and more. And you're going to see... No, he didn't capture the youth vote like it was discussed. He captured 25 out of 28 votes in a FSU precinct that we were told 89%. I mean, he's crushing it. So somebody said that that's like a group chat. Yeah. Very funny. All right. It wasn't like a youth vote. It was a group chat. But we were sold on something else. And not just that, but Kalshi and Polymarket. Stop it. You got to stop with leaning into these polls in markets where you're betting, where you're like, if somebody drops a $25, a $50, a $10,000 bet on somebody, all of a sudden it's like, hey, James Fishback just went up in the Polymarket poll. Like, he's at 47% now. What happened? Because somebody dumped some money on it. You can't do it. And I feel like, I don't even know if I should be talking this way, but I'm going to talk this way anyway. The polls are supposed to be a gauge where we get an idea of what's going on. It's like a little bit of a snapshot. If it's done right and it's done well, you get a little snapshot, you get a little idea, you can have a little fun, you can have
13: holy Toledo
7: guy on CNN talking about the numbers and saying, you're not going to believe this, but the Democrats are in trouble. Republicans are, everybody hates Trump, you know, all okay. So you have a little bit of fun with it, but there are some data points that you can look at and say, all right, because there are honest people that are doing this. Now you have people that are leaning to the Polymarkets and the Kalshis, the betting markets that can be manipulated just like that. You have people who are trusting polls with 25 people. Hey, you're not going to believe this, but 25 out of 28 people, that's 89%. He's going to crush it. And so we're supposed to trust that. Or if we don't trust it, We didn't know about it. Even worse, you didn't know that that was going on. And then you have the stories from yesterday that we talked about, the phony poll that was exposed in California, where it was a short-term social experiment just to see if anybody would notice us fudging a poll. You're ruining any, when it comes to polling and what you are trying to get a gauge of whether or not somebody has a chance to win or not, and help, you're not helping us at all. So that got really messed up yesterday, I thought. But overall, what you expected, except some races that we're going to get to in just a second, because there was one big, well, there were a couple of big upsets yesterday. One big one, one major upset. The big one, I think, was, would you say that Representative Corey Mills was a big one, D? Would you say that you were surprised?
8: Yes.
7: Yeah, me too. We're going to talk to Ryan Elijah in a couple of more minutes about that. Wonder if he was surprised. Well, he's going to say he wasn't surprised. Of course not. By the way, endorsed by Trump now. We've got to read that quote from the president on his Truth Social about Ryan Elijah. But the other one was Angie Nixon with $900,000 spent on her race, beating out Alexander Vindman. If you remember Alexander Vindman, we'll talk about him coming up in just a little while. Alexander Vindman, who was part of the first impeachment hoax against President Trump, the perfectly fine phone call. They trotted him out as somebody you can trust. And of course, he's a Democrat, so you can't. And he spent $16 million. Where did that money go? How did you spend $16 million in the state of Florida? Nobody knew that he was even running. Well, Democrats did. Like, you spent $16 million and you couldn't win against somebody spending $900,000 plus. And oh, by the way, that Angie Nixon. Let me give you a little tease before we move on, because I want to play a little bit of what the president was saying this afternoon. If you remember the name Angie Nixon, D, you probably remember this. This golden oldie.
8: The megaphone?
7: You betcha. And we were there for it. Do you remember the megaphone?
11: I will not allow you to destroy our democracy.
7: This was during the vote on the redistricting in Tallahassee.
11: It's a violation of the Constitution.
7: Yeah. That's who Democrats picked right there. That she was the one with the pink megaphone and the matching pink outfit. So she did that well. That Angie Nixon. By the way, the Angie Nixon also who was arrested because she wouldn't leave the governor's, she wouldn't leave the Capitol. And she was in the governor's office there and in the doorway there in the governor's office and did that sit-in thing and wouldn't leave. That happened this past year. That's who Democrats picked over Alexander Vindman. I want to talk a little bit more about her and what's going on there, because people are really, really upset about this. And I'm not talking about Republicans, because Republicans are like, great, that's fine with us. Because the difference between Republicans and Democrats in the state, once again, will be on full display. But the Democrats are sweating it. Not who they wanted at all. And I'll explain why coming up in just a bit. They are not happy. And we love it. All right, anytime you want to call, 866-588-8303. I'm opening the phone lines if you want to call. Maybe you have a race that was near you and you want to talk about it. Maybe you were surprised by some things that took place last night. Maybe you're feeling pretty good. Maybe you're very sad. I don't know. 866-588-8303. You can call right now. 866-588-8303. The President of the United States today, who was showing off what is going to be the brand new White House helipad, and said to the press, hey, come along. I'll show you what everything looks like. It is beautiful. Did you see the helipad that they're putting out in front of
8: it? I haven't had a chance to see this.
7: Oh, my. It's got the presidential seal so that the helicopter can land on the presidential seal instead of the grass that it's been landing on. It is unbelievable. It's very Trumpian. It's beautiful. And he was explaining it to everybody.
12: Look at the lettering and you look at the joints. They're like flawless. The exact, very, like 1/10 of an inch.
7: They're flawless, as somebody who knows something about construction might do. Oh, that's him. Yeah.
12: And it's the exact same size. Right? These are real artists. Where's Brett?
7: Here. So he's bringing over Brett. But listen, so he's bringing over the guy who's putting all this together. Now, listen.
12: I don't want to give him too much credit, and I don't want a lot of people using him, so I'm not going to even mention his name. I'll just say his name is Brett. Because I don't want other people, because we got a lot of work to do, and I want you to stay here.
7: I don't want to lose you, Brett. So, yeah. But anyway, so he brings Brett over to talk about the craftsmanship and how amazing it is. And it was just a very cool moment where he had the workers out there, and he brings the press in to show them what exactly is going on. And then, you know, with all the good stuff that's going on, there were some bad things that are going on that he wanted to talk about, including the National Trust for Historic Preservation. The leftists over there in Washington, D.C., filing the lawsuit against the ballroom. And I just want to play this clip here now, because if you're a Democrat in the state of Florida and you're listening to the sound of my voice on great radio stations across the state, I can't thank you enough. And I know you are, because we get your messages. Don't worry. We got them. But I don't know how you can think this is okay. You despise Donald Trump. You got the TDS thing going on. We get it. I mean, we don't really get it. It's what you're doing. You should stop doing it. We don't really get why you're doing it. We kind of do, because you're nuts. Kind of politically nuts. And the president is talking about this lawsuit. And I don't understand how you don't see what the president is saying when he says...
12: We'll discuss that, but a lot of very detailed stuff. That's why bringing the lawsuit was very unfortunate, because most people didn't know that. Now they do know that. They shouldn't have known that. And I told that to the National... It's called the National Trust for Historic Preservation of the United States. It's not associated with the United States. The United States doesn't even donate to it, because they don't agree with it, because they made fools out of themselves over the years. But I said to him, you know, if you do this, you'll file it in court, and people will see what we're doing, and the enemy shouldn't be allowed to see it. They didn't care about that, because they don't care about the country.
7: Yeah, they don't care about the country. So the enemy was able to see the plans that we were doing with the ballroom and the dual use of the ballroom, because by suing, they get to have... a disclosure and to find out more about what exactly is going on. And so now we expose the military plans to our enemies. Thanks so much. And I don't understand, like, if you knew there was a possibility that this was going to happen, and I get that you hate Trump, but do you hate the country too? Actually, D, I probably shouldn't ask that question to Democrats, because we already know what they think about the country. I mean, when you're electing people, or you want to elect people like Angie Nixon, who's a DSA associated member of the Florida House here, and someone up in Tallahassee, and someone who now is going to be the nominee on the Democrat side, among many others. We can all see that you don't have a positive view on the country. But if you knew this was going to be the case, is there a chance you might care about the country enough that Donald Trump is not going to be the president of the United States forever? I mean, maybe another 5 years or so. Hey, come on, who's with me? But you care that little about the country that if we were going to expose secrets, military plans and secrets to our enemies, you're like, hey, look, as long as it stops Trump and as long as it gets Trump back, I'm cool with that. Some people might call that sick. That's just me. I would do that. But that's just my own personal opinion. That does not reflect those of this radio station, this staff, Florida's Voice. Or I don't know how that goes anyway. Yeah.
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16: ABC News, I'm Dave Packer. A police helicopter and a small airplane collided in the skies over Pennsylvania Wednesday night. It happened during a training exercise at Carlisle Regional Airport, minutes from the state capital of Harrisburg. Lieutenant Colonel George Bivens with the Pennsylvania State Police.
17: As that Cessna came down along that runway, for an unknown reason, it veered hard to the right at the last moment.
16: The pilot of the Cessna 150 was killed. The two troopers on the helicopter survived. Five Americans have died in a helicopter crash in Kenya. That's according to the State Department. Local authorities say seven people were on board and there were no survivors. President Trump saying he's reducing the scheduled joint military exercises with South Korea and saying he's meeting with North Korean dictator Kim Jong-un later this year. The U.S. national debt reaching a staggering milestone, now surpassing $40 trillion. This is ABC News.
18: Fear not, for I am with you. 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Romans chapter 12, verse 3. 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
2: Partly cloudy skies for the overnight hours with warm overnight lows in the upper 70s. For your Thursday, watching a little bit more moisture around. That means higher coverage of rain and storms anticipated. Still hot with temps in the mid-90s. And more active weather for Friday. Again, pretty good coverage of rain and storms. Highs in the low 90s. From Channel 9 Eyewitness News, I'm meteorologist David Heckard.
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7: 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So an opportunity for you to hang out with us over the weekend. If there's breaking news and more, we've got it for you. There it is. All right, top of the news from the Florida's Voice newsroom right now.
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7: now. First time today, AP Anita Padilla is in the Florida's Voice newsroom. Let's find out what they're working on. What's up?
4: Hey there, Drew. President Trump making it clear he wanted Corey Mills out of the race. And now he's fully behind Mills' Republican primary replacement. That story tops our news right now at 3:35. President Trump saying today that he told Corey Mills, a friend, to drop out before Tuesday's primary, but Mills refused. Well, former Fox Orlando anchor Ryan Elijah then defeated Mills last night and two other Republicans to win the GOP nomination in Florida's 7th congressional district. Trump endorsed Elijah today, calling him, quote, everything MAGA, and giving him his complete and total endorsement. Elijah will face the Democratic nominee on November 3rd. All right, let's talk about the U.S. Senate race because it is now set for Florida. Republican Ashley Moody going to face off now with Democratic State Rep. Angie Nixon come November. Moody, of course, is a former Florida Attorney General and was appointed to the Senate spot last year after Marco Rubio left to become the Secretary of State. Well, last night, Nixon pulled off a Democratic primary upset, beating former Army intelligence officer Alexander Vindman despite his huge fundraising advantage. But Nixon is a member of the Democratic Socialists of America, and she's become known as a vocal critic of Governor Ron DeSantis. She also made a lot of headlines, too, this year when she used a bullhorn on the House floor to protest a bill. And, of course, Moody has President Trump's endorsement. That race could be one of the most closely watched in Florida this fall. All right, let's talk about Joe Strada because he is the Republican nominee in Florida's 11th congressional district. The Central Florida businessman defeated four other Republicans in Tuesday's primary. Strada, who founded Strada Services, has been on our show several times. Yep. He loaned his campaign $5 million and received endorsements from Republicans, including Steve Scalise and Jim Jordan. That seat is open because Representative Daniel Webster is retiring after 16 years in Congress. The district includes Sumter County, most of Lake County, and parts of Orange County, including the Villages. It is a strongly Republican district there, and Strada is expected to be the heavy favorite come November. All right, that's a look at your news headlines right now at 3:35. I'll be back in our next hour with another round of news for you, and we'll include some national headlines as well. Right. I'm Anita Padilla, the news director here at Florida's Voice. Drew, back over to you.
7: All right, AP, we appreciate you in the Florida's Voice newsroom. 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That's Florida's Voice, the website. Pretty simple, straightforward. Hey, coming up, anytime we can hear some audio from Democrat Party Chair Nikki Fried.
9: Marijuana?
7: Yeah. It's always a good day. So I guess the other day, I guess it was a little while back. I want to say it was in July. I don't know if it was that far back. But anyway, she was talking about some things that are going on across the country and how it'll never shake out in the state of Florida. No, no, no. We'll never be any part of that. until Angie Nixon ended up beating Alex Vindman. And all of a sudden, DSA is alive and well in the state of Florida. And yeah, we're going to get to that because it's kind of humorous. And anytime we can have fun with that, and Democrats, it's always a good day. All right. Speaking of good days, I would say that yesterday was a very good day for someone who stands for everything MAGA and is respected by all. How about that? Ryan Elijah. Who is joining us right now here on Florida's Voice and is now going to be running there in the 7th District as the nominee of the Republican Party. Congratulations, sir. How are you today?
5: Drew, thanks. Good to be with you. A lot has changed since we saw you about a week or so ago.
7: Yeah, that's right. It went from a little crazy time, crazy town, crazy debates and the like. All of a sudden, here we are. First of all, talk about the president's endorsement. How about that?
5: Yeah, that was huge. And obviously, Drew, the last couple of weeks, I feel like we got a lot of momentum. We thought it was an outside chance. We knew he was at least considering that. So for him to jump on that today, we heard from all leaders last night, leaders in the House, leaders in the Senate. And for that to happen today was big. I mean, we have the leader of the free world, the president of the United States, endorsing your campaign. That's a great boast for us. And certainly it's humbling for me. So we're grateful to have that.
7: Did you feel the whole time like there was momentum on your side? I mean, I have to be honest, there were people that felt like that you really had a good chance at winning, and it felt like the momentum was rolling for a while in your direction. Did you feel that?
5: You know, I did, Drew. When I got in, I always thought I could win, and I think we got to a point maybe a month out where we saw a poll that we weren't quite where we wanted to be, and I'm always one, look, I like polls, but it doesn't always show you what you're seeing on the ground. But I just feel like the last two or three weeks, we almost caught lightning in a bottle where, you know, we got a couple endorsements. That led to a couple more endorsements. Then we started getting a great news cycle. It's like, it feels like everything broke our way in the final days. And I think that's credit to our team working really hard. And I think a lot of people pushing. When you get the right people pushing, whether it's representatives, local officials, it makes a big difference. And I think, you know, Grady Judd was huge for us. The governor coming out, the president saying nothing. And I said that from the beginning, Drew. It was always what's not said from the president is what you need to listen to. And I think the people that really listened to that kind of understood this at the end.
7: Yeah. And I think one of the things that as I've been talking to people specifically about your race is, you know, there's something to be said about the vote that comes in is the I don't want Corey Mills vote. But then there is something to be said about the numbers coming through to be a positive vote in Ryan Elijah's direction. That's what it's about, what you offer, not about a negative against someone else, but a positive for you. And especially as we get to the general, we need to talk more about that and what you plan to do. Yeah.
5: And we had that, Drew, where we had a good segment that was for us and for our reputation, for what we stood for. And we thought, look, we'll also take that bucket of votes that it's anyone but the incumbent at that point. And so, look, the votes all count the same, but we always want to make it about us and make sure we do that, especially going in to now you go from primary to general. We've got to reach all the voters. And that's one thing the last couple of weeks we tried to hit some of the NPAs, even though Republicans decide August 18th. You've got to reach those NPAs. They're going to decide this race in November.
7: Yeah. And so when they're thinking about you and looking at you and what you stand for and what you would like to accomplish, maybe talk a little bit about that. Some of your two or three biggest items on the agenda.
5: Affordability has always been number one for us. I think we talked to a lot of different people. We've talked to teachers. We've talked to people that really need help affordability-wise. And energy dominance is really the biggest issue. As we move toward that, there's interest rates. There's certainly interest rate hikes and interest rates we could talk about as well. Law enforcement's big. But the one thing I really leaned into at the end that I had done a lot in my TV career was consumer protection issues, and specifically fraud for seniors. You know, we really hit home with a lot of people that I have done that a lot in my career, and people are frustrated. You know, I told the story about my mom. We got her a phone and she got 50 or 60 fraud calls a day. And a lot of people could relate to that, especially seniors, because they know they're being targeted, and it's frustrating to see kind of a slap on the wrist that technology has advanced. And sometimes our laws, especially from local to state to federal, have not advanced to where really there's enough teeth in them to stop them.
7: That is interesting. I don't know if there's ever been anyone in Congress that would have the point of view on that issue and what you just discussed there, ever. And it's so important. And what you can do at a federal level, there's so much that you need to keep an eye on at the state level, obviously, and the local level.
5: Right.
7: But at the federal level, to bring that perspective, I think that's impressive.
5: It's just making sure that all three levels are together. And I know Ashley Moody has talked about this in the past, the senator has, and it's critical because you think it's there, but when you really look into it, sometimes it's not. There are more things that we can do.
7: Right. And one other thing before we go, it's funny you say this. Yeah. The president was just talking about a half an hour ago, I was just getting ready to play this clip, you brought up interest rates. He was talking about the Federal Reserve to stop the practice.
5: Well, he wants them lower.
7: Right. And this is what he said. He's talking about the ridiculous practice of raising interest rates on good economic numbers, and it blocks growth and what we're going to do. And I'm going to play that clip coming up in just a little bit, but it goes to the point of what we can do to tackle affordability. That's a big part of it, certainly. And when it comes to interest rates that you brought up, I know probably people have brought that to you, that your attention. I know even before the president came into office, the hope was that we were going to get interest rates. Look, we weren't going to get to the twos or the threes like we were, but certainly if we could get to fours, mid fours, fives quickly, if we could do that, boy, the boom we would see quickly, and people getting off the sideline and in the game, and especially young people wanting to buy that first home, it would have just taken off like fire, and we just haven't been able to get to that place.
5: It does, because I've talked to realtors, we've talked to builders that are donors, and look, it makes a difference when you've got an interest rate, you're sitting in a three, and not only is the home already appreciated in value, but now you're talking a 6 or 7 interest rate. A lot of people aren't going to want to swap that out, and it's not a quick fix. So we need those long-term rates, and obviously they move different than the short-term rates do, but if you talk to people in the real estate market, it would certainly be nice if they would come down a little bit.
7: Yeah. All right. Well, listen, I appreciate a few minutes of your time. Jeff, you have a late night last night? Were you like...
5: I got about 2 hours sleep, and I'm not kidding you. This has been my busiest day ever phone-wise. It's a good problem to have. We probably heard from 40 members of Congress.
7: Nice.
5: They're coming out of the woodwork now, which is great. And look, the more you can grow your contact list, the more you can get support is fantastic. So we have returned every text we can return for sure.
7: And I was going to say, on the media side of things, it's like you're probably getting a lot of requests for media hits. And it's like, yeah, I've done this already. I got this. No problem.
5: I think this is number 8 today, Drew, but we wedged you in for sure. It does help the days. Like in the past, we'd have to physically come to you. So Zoom has changed the game. I love these opportunities.
7: You betcha. All right. Good to see you again, sir. All the best. God bless. We'll see you soon. That is Ryan Elijah joining us here on Florida's Voice for a few minutes, beating the incumbent, Representative Corey Mills, in District 7 here in the state of Florida. A big victory for him. You know, and one that people were talking about, a vulnerable seat, that it looked like the momentum was going into Ryan Elijah's direction. And you could see that was coming. President of the United States, did we have that? Oh. Did I lose that? I thought I had it. I had it a few minutes ago. No, there it is. Okay, sorry. Basically, he said, this is the president of the United States who said this on his Truth Social. He said, I told Congressman Corey Mills of Florida, a friend of mine, to get out of the race, but he wouldn't listen. He thought he could win, so who could blame him? Now, they have a great candidate, Ryan Elijah, running in his place. Stands for everything MAGA, respected by all. He has my complete and total endorsement. How about that? So a little bit from the president. All right. And let me just play this because I mentioned it while Ryan Elijah was on the program. Here is the president who was talking about, look, can we stop with the nonsense of we've got these good economic numbers and things are happening here and the Fed's like, all right, we got to raise interest rates. It's like, wait, what?
9: We would really like to see interest rates come down. You know, in the old days with interest rates, many of you are too young to know this, but when we announced good numbers, interest rates would go down. And the theory was because the asset value became so good, it became so prime. But now when we announce good numbers, which we're doing all the time, they keep driving the interest rates up because they're so afraid of inflation. And they shouldn't be. They should allow interest rates to go down. When you announce good numbers, you shouldn't drive them up. They keep thinking that we'll drive them up to stop inflation, because success in growth does not cause inflation. Other things cause inflation.
7: Yeah, like government policies. That's what's to be quite honest, Mr. President, I think we know that the only reason why we have inflation at all is because the government gets involved and they intrude into the business of everyday Americans, into the free marketplace. Just let it go. Let it go. Who said that? Elsa said that, right? Wasn't that Elsa said? Let it go.
10: Hey, good for you.
7: Okay. What? That is very strange. Like
10: it's
7: I knew,
10: impressive.
7: Well, I don't. Was it Elsa? I don't even know who the other one was. Olga? Who was the other one? Elsa and Olga?
10: Yeah, I don't know.
7: I don't know either. But anyway, Elsa's the only one I know. That I didn't know the other one. I thought Elsa was the name of the moose. Wasn't there a moose in that thing?
8: Frozen? There was. I don't know the name.
7: Bruce. Bruce the Moose. See, it should have been Bruce the Moose, because imagine what kind of... I was going to say, what kind of publicity you would have for the movie as if it needed it. Hey, is that the one that Bruce the Moose is in? Yeah, let's go see that one. He's got a funny name. But I don't think they necessarily need... How do we get here? All right, anyway, moving on. Shall we, please? Wow, Bruce the Moose. I'm going to hear about this. Somehow, I'm going to hear about this on social media. Somebody's going to email me. I get it. All right. Anyway, 866-588-8303 is the phone number. When we come back, we definitely have to talk about Angie Nixon beating Alexander Vindman. And now Angie Nixon is running against Ashley Moody for the Senate seat here in the state of Florida. Oh, boy. We got to talk about that.
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1: My sister started calling me at like 5 in the morning, and I answered the call, and she was like, bro, there's a bear, and it just walked out of your house, and it came down your steps. It came and looked at me dead in the eyes on my side of the yard. She said she actually heard the table shatter from inside her house, and she thought that it was a car wreck outside. I'm a little sad over my KFC. Definitely don't leave your leftover KFC on the kitchen table, and make sure your door is shut very well.
7: Do you live outside? What am I missing here? So a woman in Kentucky, D, woke up to discover that a bear stole her KFC. Wandered into the house through an open door and started eating the Kentucky Fried Chicken. And her name is Kendra North. There she was explaining about how the bear came in and just don't leave your KFC laying around on the kitchen table. Otherwise, a bear's going to walk in.
8: And don't leave your door open.
7: Shouldn't that be the... See, I don't know. I think you got this right. You have two choices on the message. The message is either... Don't leave KFC sitting out on the kitchen table, otherwise a bear will eat it. Or don't leave your front door wide open while you're eating said KFC at the kitchen table. I'm thinking the door open might have more to do with bear coming in than the fact that the KFC is there. But one thing we do know is it's claw looking good. Is that get it? It's claw looking good. See what I did there, D? So.
8: Oh boy.
7: Oh boy. Anytime you want to watch it, NFL Voice News on YouTube, Rumble, X, Facebook, and Insta, as the kids like to say. I don't know if you drive a Ford. Dude, do you drive a Ford? You have a Ford?
8: I do not.
7: You do not. Okay. Well, Ford Motor Company made a big announcement today. It was this morning, that they are going to grow Lincoln production. You know, the Lincoln products, Lincoln Navigator, Lincoln, you know, all these different vehicles, right, that they have. The Lincoln production in the U.S. beginning in 2030, which is very, very good news. Yeah, sure. Onshoring manufacturing, that means jobs. Isn't that nice? So when somebody that's a leftist that's near you starts screaming about Trump and what they're doing for us and how he's destroying the country, it's like he's bringing jobs back to the country. Here's the second part of what was being described by Ford. As part of this plan... Lincoln will phase out the importation of vehicles from China for the U.S. market. Wait a minute. So we've been making Lincolns in China? Is that what? Yeah. I didn't know that. I mean, I had no idea. It just seems, I don't know, D, it seems un-American at some point that a motor company like Ford that has been around for a long, long time would be importing vehicles from China for the U.S. market. That's that doesn't sound like I don't know. Can we do something? Well, we are doing something about that. But shouldn't we have done something about that a long time ago? I mean, of all the places you could have been doing that, that's where you... There has to be more to this story. Am I missing? I have to be missing something. I'm just going to double check on this before we go to break. Yeah, I just told you. All right. Lincoln currently assembles the Navigator at Kentucky Truck Plant in Louisville. All right. And the Aviator in Chicago, both of which continue to be exported to markets including Canada, Mexico, and the Middle East. This expansion builds on the existing U.S. manufacturing base and Ford's commitment to American manufacturing. Okay. So where does the China part come in? What am I missing here? I'm looking at their press release on this. It doesn't... Okay. Lincoln will phase out the importation of vehicles from China for the U.S. market. Does it sound like I'm missing something?
8: We gotta look into this.
7: I gotta look into it. All right, I'll look into it. I just wanted to bring that up. Maybe I shouldn't have. Too late. It's from Ford. I don't know. All right. My name is Drew Steele. It's Florida's Voice.
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0: There is no indication as to when or where that meeting would happen, and no confirmation from the North Koreans about the meeting either.
1: ABC's Jonathan Carl. A police helicopter and a small airplane collided in the skies over Pennsylvania Wednesday night. It happened during a training exercise minutes from Harrisburg. Lieutenant Colonel George Bivens, Pennsylvania State Police.
2: As that Cessna came down along that runway, for an unknown reason, it veered hard to the right. At the last moment,
1: a pilot of the Cessna killed. Two troopers on the helicopter survived. The NTSB will investigate. A safari helicopter crashed while on a tour of a remote part of Kenya that killed all seven people on board, among them five Americans. A tragedy in Tennessee Wednesday. A driver struck members of a Tennessee University cycling team during a training ride. Two of the student athletes from Milligan University, a private Christian institution in Elizabethton, were killed. Seven others injured, some critically. Major Roy Brown, Tennessee Highway Patrol, says while an investigation is underway, they have arrested the driver.
3: Our troopers are now working to determine exactly what happened. The information we're providing today is only preliminary.
1: 67-year-old John Benfield of Newland, North Carolina, has been charged with two counts of vehicular homicide by recklessness and five counts of aggravated assault by vehicle recklessness. You're listening to ABC News.
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11: Partly cloudy skies for the overnight hours with warm overnight lows in the upper 70s. For your Thursday, watching a little bit more moisture around. That means higher coverage of rain and storms anticipated. Still hot with temps in the mid-90s. And more active weather for Friday. Again, pretty good coverage of rain and storms. Highs in the low 90s.

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6: Well, hey, everybody. Glad you're joining us today on Florida's Voice. My name is Drew Steele. Big D over there on the other side of the glass. Nina's in the breaking newsroom, and you hanging out with us at FL Voice News on YouTube, Rumble X, Facebook, and Instagram. Anytime you want to watch, and if you want to check out the program after hours, Florida's Voice with Drew Steele, the podcast, Apple Podcasts, Spotify, wherever you get it. Coming up, we're going to talk about some of the races from last night and some of the winners out there and some of the people who did not win and some big races that we called early on, including Congressman Byron Donalds. We talked about him now, the Republican candidate for governor here in the state. We talked about, for just a half a second, Angie Nixon beating Alex Vindman, which... if you don't know enough about Angie Nixon, oh, let me tell you, you're going to know a lot about Angie Nixon, because I think that the Democrats are going to have to figure out how to pivot the fact that you have someone who is all about DSA, someone who was using the pink bullhorn and the pink outfit to match there in Tallahassee, screaming while there was the redistricting vote going on. We'll play some clips and some of the other things that she has said. And now to try to figure out how you're going to balance what is technically now the top of the ticket for David Jolly, who has an opinion on the DSA, and he's not a fan. And then the Senate candidate that he has to figure out how to coalesce with, get along with, hang out with, campaign with. He doesn't want any part of what she's doing politically. And yet now she's the candidate. How are you going to make all that work? Oh, it's fun. Listen, anytime it's a mess for Democrats, it's fun. And we love it. All right. But in the meantime, before we get to that, let's just get to this. We've got a winner from last night. The Agriculture Commissioner of the great state of Florida, Wilton Simpson, is joining us right now here on Florida's Voice after a resounding victory last night. First of all, congratulations, sir. How are you today?
7: Thank you, Drew. Everything's going well. We just, again, we're back at it. We're in Cross City now and heading over to Orlando as we speak. So we're still traversing the state.
6: Wow. All right. you're nonstop. That is fantastic. So how does it feel? The people that you talked to, the people you were with last night after the victory, some of the things that they're talking about with you, some of obviously, clearly, you're not sitting back at all. You're out there meeting people, talking to people, and some of the things that they're discussing with you, like what comes next? What are some of the things you'd like to work on, tackle some of the things that people have been talking to you specifically about?
7: Yeah, no, when you think about it, and by the way, it's so humbling last night to be in, now to today to be in this position with the win that we had. And it shows me that, you know, it's very humbling, but there are the voters of the state of Florida appreciate hard work and someone that's working to try to solve a lot of these big problems. Like, how do we, you know, maintain the wildlife corridor? How do we continue to make sure we have plenty of farmland in the state of Florida, you know, through our rural and family lands? How do we continue to make the department more and more efficient, like we are with building the building? Yeah, I should be finished with that building by the middle of 28 completely, but we'll start moving at the end of that building at the beginning of 28. How do you keep being more efficient in delivering better services with this, you know, technology, or less people and a little more technology? How do we communicate, you know, in this century? And so it's something we've worked very hard on. We've had a lot of success, Drew, as you know. By the end of this first term, we will have saved 250,000 acres in the state of Florida from development through our rural and family lands program. We'll have the building about half built, the new building that's going to house about 25% of all the employees of FDACS. That building is projected to save us a minimum of $70 million over the next 30 years.
6: Yeah.
7: Counting the fewer FTE we need, I think it'll be $150 to $300 million. So there's plenty of work here to do. There's plenty of opportunities. You know, today I was at the sawmill here in North Florida. You know, how are we going to keep, how are we going to revive our, you know, forestry industry, and how are we going to, you know, our pulp industry? And those are big, big challenges to agriculture. How are we going to continue to protect ourselves from the screwworm and the mealybug? And so as we're traveling the state, we're seeing firsthand on the ground what the challenges are, as we've done my first 4 years. This has just been a continuation of that.
6: Sure. Well, with timber, what is it protecting the land? I mean, what are the challenges right now with the industry that you bring that up? Yeah.
7: Yeah. So the biggest challenge is we let Canadian companies come in and buy up our pulp mills, and then they have pulp mills in Canada. They shut ours down, and it makes theirs more efficient, more profitable. And so that's a challenge we can't do a whole lot about. You know, free markets, people can sell their pulp mills, and George Pacific did. And but that being said, the question is, what can we do with the pulp wood and the chips that are left over, you know, as we're making the wood products?
6: Sure.
7: And so that's the solution we're coming to. There's several opportunities for solutions, but we need a Florida solution that would be sustainable for the next 30, 40, 50 years. And one of those solutions is perhaps to put it into an energy plant and make energy with it. And so we're that's one of the ideas we're exploring. Mm. And of course, the industry's looking at other things. We're obviously, right now with the pine bark and stuff, that's what we use for all of our landscape in Florida primarily.
6: Right.
7: So what we need to do is come up with a value add that we're not depending on a worldwide solution to, because we're competing with India and China and other foreign governments. Canada subsidizes their industry. And so we're competing with our businesses are competing with businesses being supplemented around the world. We clearly are capitalists here. We're not going to be supplementing these industries the way they do, but they're doing it on purpose, obviously, to put our industries out of business, and we can't let that happen. So we need an end use for those waste products, which will then bring a lot more efficiency to that industry. And I think that's one of the solutions.
6: Right.
7: That it's going to take to help save that industry.
6: Well, I just want to make this a 30,000 foot issue too, because I think the important thing that you're bringing up is a Florida first solution, if you will, to make sure that we have the ability to pivot when something like this happens, to keep it here in the state, to make sure the industry survives, it thrives, but also keeps things right where it is. And so that's the kind of innovation that you've got to be thinking about, and then have the buy-in of others who want the same thing, who want to offer solutions as well. I'm sure you talk to a lot of folks that come up with great ideas, like what you just discussed, among other things, even with farming.
7: Absolutely, Drew. And all of these solutions you're right. I don't normally say it that way, but you're 100% right. It's a Florida first solution. And, you know, we've done many things in the farm bill in the last 4 years. We've banned foreign enemies from buying our agriculture land. We've banned fake meat from being in the state. We've done a lot of things to help protect our food supply chain. The Farmers Feeding Florida program is very good for our farmers, but it is the best for those food insecure people throughout our entire state. Last year in the Farmers Feeding Florida program, which is where we take end of life a field that's perhaps going to get dissed under, milk that may get dumped because there's no place to send that milk to, we buy that milk at that moment, we put it through our food banks, and then our people that are most food insecure, mostly children and senior citizens, are getting fresh from Florida food. Beef industry, we served 57 million pounds of food last year in that program, and there was over 700,000 servings of beef, ground beef, that went to those families. And so, and I could go on and on, because we've done aquaculture, we've done the whole gamut of agriculture. And what we're doing is we're saying to that farmer, we're not going to waste that food. We're going to buy it through this program. We're going to package it, and we're going to send it through our food bank distribution network, Feeding Florida. and we're going to deliver that to Florida families. So it's in that case, one and one equals about four.
6: Yeah.
7: Those are the kind of solutions that we're looking for Florida agriculture. That's a great solution. I was in Jackson County yesterday, which is right on the border there by Alabama and Georgia.
6: Mm-hmm.
7: I was in the Georgia side, and last year that program delivered 1.3 million jars of peanut butter to families in Florida. Very stable source of protein, and a lot of those families certainly can't afford to have, you know, those types of products, milk, aquaculture, clams, beef, all of those things that are very expensive, you know, we're delivering to those families through our food banks. And so I visited there yesterday. Today we're up here working with the forestry industry.
6: Sure.
7: And that's the day in the life of an ag commissioner. And of course, we've worked with all these industries continuously through the years. And by the way, this is right now is when we're gathering the ideas for next year's farm bill. Are there things that we need to do legislatively to help, you know, with the farm bill? And so when you think about how do we come up with all the different things, getting out, meeting with farmers, meeting with our constituents, meeting with our consumer services divisions around the state, that's where we learn of the deficiencies that we have in certain pockets of the state. And it can be completely different from obviously North Florida to South Florida. This is the time where we're gathering those ideas and building that next year's farm bill.
6: There you go. Well, congratulations once again, sir. All the best. God bless. Be safe out there as you're traveling around the state. And if you ever want to use the Florida First idea, that just comes to mind. Just mention my name once. And you were talking to me, and I mentioned Florida First. And it was kind of cool. And then I don't know. That's all. But not that anybody else has ever used it. I'm sure they have. But anyway. All right.
7: I've heard it before, but not the Florida First Agriculture Policy. That's what we're going to call it.
6: Boom. So, all right. Done. There you go. Right. And then I'll just, every time I hear you say it, I'll smile because I'll remember this discussion. Yeah. There you go. All right. All the best. Good, we'll see you soon. Okay. Take care.
7: Thanks.
6: All right. There he goes. That is Agriculture Commissioner Wilson Simpson joining us here on Florida's Voice. Yeah, I thought somebody else had used that before, but I was hoping he was going to say, that's brilliant. You're the first person that said that, D. But of course, no, it's too easy.
3: You wish.
6: Yeah, I do wish. No, I don't really. I mean, actually, I do. All right. Coming up, Nick Shirley in California. You're not going to believe this, but the California Senate approved AB 2624. It expands privacy protections that have to do with something that goes along with, a portion of what they're concerned about in California. And then tagged onto that is something else that has to do with Nick Shirley. So the first part of it doesn't have to do with him. The second part does. And he said it was going to happen. And they were like, no, it's not going to happen. Well, I'm going to play the video of exactly what happened with Nick Shirley coming up in just a second. But I want to talk about this. All right, so we had a big race last night. Obviously, a lot of big races. We know that Congressman Byron Donalds is now the Republican nominee for governor here in the state. Congratulations. We know Ryan Elijah, who we just had on the program, defeated the Representative Corey Mills last night. So that was a big defeat there of Corey Mills, Ryan Elijah there getting that choice. Obviously, Ashley Moody winning in her race as well. And one side I wanted to mention here was who Ashley Moody now is going to be up against. Now, there were some people that thought, well, it's got to be Alexander Vindman. Alexander Vindman, who came out of the middle of nowhere to run for this chance to be a senator out of the state of Florida. And for those that don't know or are not familiar with Alexander Vindman, hey, here he is on the House Intel Committee ranking member Nunes's he was not on the committee, but he was being questioned by the committee with regard to the impeachment, part one of the president of the United States, Donald Trump, at the time.
4: Mr. Vindman, you testified in your deposition that you did not know the whistleblower.
8: Ranking member, Lieutenant Colonel Vindman, please.
4: Lieutenant Colonel Vindman, you testified in the deposition that you did not know who the whistleblower was.
8: I do not know who the whistleblower is. That is,
4: well, how is it possible for you to name these people and then out the whistleblower?
8: Per the advice of my counsel, I've been advised not to answer specific questions.
6: Yeah, you've been hanging out with Dr. Anthony Fauci lately. Anyway, so there's Alexander Vindman, who, you know, some people were saying things like, wow, that was a really interesting conversation between the two of them when during the House impeachment hearing, first of all, did that thing about his name. Say my name right. Say my name correctly, please. And then when asked about something that he said that he was called out on for saying when it came to a whistleblower that he didn't know anything about, he pled the fifth. Oh, I see how that goes. Anyway, some might say that's not really the choice we want in the state of Florida to be a senator. And I guess apparently neither did the Democrats, because instead the Democrats wanted somebody else. And in the state of Florida, they wanted somebody else by the name of Angie Nixon. Angie Nixon, who spent about $900,000. That's all she had. Angie Nixon, who many people recognize as not only the pink bullhorn and matching outfit carrying Angie Nixon, who was screaming there in Tallahassee last legislative session when we were redistricting here. Also the one who was after hours sitting in front of Governor DeSantis's office and wouldn't leave and then got arrested. But also this Angie Nixon. How about this clip here?
3: I don't understand, like, there's no sexualization at a drag show. It's just people dressing up and singing and performing. I've taken my children to drag shows and it's fun.
6: Okay, that's all. Yeah, so that Angie Nixon right there. So just in case you're wondering, yeah, so she was the one who won last night, defeated Alexander Vindman on the Democrat side. Now, a couple of other things about Angie Nixon that we know. We know for sure that when it comes to the DSA policies that are out there, only since the summer did she decide recently, I mean, a big progressive leftist, you know, wasn't really one that touted the DSA policies and what they would like to do in this country necessarily out loud for everybody to see and hear. And it was kind of behind the scenes. And there were moments when you saw things and you were like, and then you had the summertime come along where it's like, hey, you got a lot of people campaigning, talking about her, and a lot of DSA members and things going on. And it's like the things that she would like to do here as a senator in Washington, D.C. for her constituents, we don't feel really comfortable with it. And so upon winning last night, she started to make the rounds on different programs. Here's one that was very interesting. This was on CNN when she was talking about Ashley Moody. Now, Ashley Moody, who is going to be her opponent, winning, obviously, last night on the Republican side. Here is Angie Nixon, who wanted to let people know that.
9: So I look forward, Ashley Moody, to taking you on and to whooping you in November, and you will be calling me your senator.
6: Now, Dee, I don't know about you, but for me, it feels like she's kind of
10: angry. So nice.
6: Yeah, she's... She's so kind and nice. I don't know. That it felt a little threatening to me. Now, she wasn't talking about me in particular. But if I was Ashley Moody, I'd be like, wow, that was kind of angry. I guess is one way to put it politely. So, yeah, that's who's going to be running against Ashley Moody. Now, Ashley Moody wanted to remind people last night, and I believe I have this clip, because you have quite the distinction that's going on between Senator Ashley Moody and now the Democrat Senate nominee, Angie Nixon. She just wanted to let people know last night.
11: And on one side, you will have a candidate that stood up for the state in the face of government crackdown, big government, called out Washington, held them to account, has pressed for accountability when they overreached their power and lied to the American people. Always stood for independent and American rights. And you're going to have one side that I'm going to be up against, that wants to, and the platform says, defund the police, don't fund our military, open up the border, non-citizen voting. I could go on and on. I'm sure the law enforcement men and women that are here with us tonight love the position they have on abolishing prisons and releasing criminals into our communities. We're not making this stuff up.
6: No, we're not making this stuff up. So it is going to be, that's Ashley Moody, by the way, last night. No, it wasn't last night. Was it last night? I think it was last night. Or maybe it was yesterday morning. The point is that's Ashley Moody and she's not wrong. There is the dichotomy. How's that? Is that a big word for me, D? You like that word? Dichotomy between the two candidates. No? No? He's silent. The difference between the two is stark. You can see it. Now, here's the fun part. So now you've got Angie Nixon. You know who she is. You know where she stands. You know some of the things that she has talked about. On the other side, you've got Ashley Moody. You know where she stands. You know what she is about. Okay. So you have the Senate, the Democrat Senate candidate who is DSA all the way. Oh, look at that. DSA all the way. That's a, it's not very funny. All right, whatever. And no, it's not funny. And you have David Jolly, who, if I could find this clip, I got to find this clip. Because David Jolly was asked about the DSA and whether or not he supports them. And let me see if I could find this because, is this it? Here you go. So this is David Jolly now, who's going to have to figure out how in the world, as the Democrat nominee for governor of the state of Florida, that he is going to say what he says here, and I'm going to play the clip, knowing that there are some here in the state who love what the DSA stands for. Angie Nixon, who is a Senate candidate, who clearly loves what the DSA stands for. Listen to this.
10: Is this a state, Florida, that can elect you as governor, but also elect progressive Angie Nixon for the U.S. Senate at the same time?
6: No, DSA member, not progressive. We already have Democrats that are progressives. They're already there. That's not who David Jolly is necessarily, because David Jolly isn't sure if he's a progressive, if he's a DSA member, or who he is. Although he wanted to make it clear that in this case, in this instance, on this network, MS Now, that he was on, he's not about the DSA. Listen.
12: Well, we're going to find out. We're going to find out. Look, I reject the DSA. I reject socialism. I'm a capitalist, and I think capitalism provides the greatest amount of economic mobility.
6: Let me just stop there. How are you going to do that? So that is David Jolly, who now is going to have to convince the party that's going to fund him, the party that is going to stand behind him, the party that wants a win at all costs, that now he is going to tell everybody he's about capitalism. He's not about the DSA. He says he rejects the DSA and he rejects socialism. So does Angie Nixon now move to the middle and go, I was only kidding about abolishing the police and all of that. It was a joke. And the DSA, does she moderate to the middle or does he move to the left? Which one is it? What are they going to do? And how are you going to have them both on the same stage when he says, I reject DSA? And she's like, I'm all about the DSA. Well, wow, that's going to be kind of awkward. And I love it. What a mess. All right, top of the news coming up.
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15: ABC News, I'm Dave Packer. The NTSB is rushing to the scene after a Pennsylvania State Police helicopter and assistant, a small plane, collided midair near Harrisburg this evening. State Police Lieutenant Colonel George Bibbins.
16: The one known occupant of the Cessna 150 did not survive the crash. We're not prepared to release information on that individual yet.
15: But both state troopers on board the chopper survived. A safari helicopter crashed while on a tour over a remote part of Kenya, killing all seven people on board, among them five Americans. The national debt rising by $1 trillion in just 5 months, today reaching a staggering $40 trillion. The family of Nolan Wells tonight marked what would have been his 19th birthday with a vigilant outreach. They want to keep the search for answers into his mysterious death on Horn Island, a barrier island about 10 miles off the coast, active. Confirmed, Prince Harry and wife Meghan, the Duchess of Sussex, are planning to move back to the UK. This is ABC News.
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0: Partly cloudy skies for the overnight hours with warm overnight lows in the upper 70s. For your Thursday, watching a little bit more moisture around. That means higher coverage of rain and storms anticipated. Still hot with temps in the mid-90s. And more active weather for Friday. Again, pretty good coverage of rain and storms. Highs in the low 90s. From Channel 9 Eyewitness News, I'm meteorologist David Heckard.
22: Traffic is a mess this afternoon because of a crash I-4 eastbound before Central.
23: Stuck on the highway and wishing you could have avoided the headache?
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6: National Committee Chairman coming up. Also want to remind you, Saturday is just around the corner, technically. I mean, it always is. We've got Rightline, your national voice. 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So if there's any news that's breaking Friday night over into Saturday, we'll have it for you. 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
6: Now. Last time today, let's see what's going on. AP's got it. Anita Padilla, let's see what's up. What's up?
7: Hey there, Drew. Hey. President Trump pausing a 50% tariff on Canadian goods that was set to take effect today. Well, he said he was giving the two countries three more days to finalize a trade deal. He said the agreement would include greater access for American goods, economic security commitments, and digital trade provisions. Canadian Prime Minister Mark Carney confirmed the pause, saying the negotiators had made substantial progress but still had work to do. The tariffs could have affected about $20 billion worth of Canadian imports, including building materials, alcohol, clothing, and other products. Trump also mentioned the Keystone XL pipeline, saying that it may be, quote, awoken from the grave. Oh. The deadline for the deal is now on Friday. Well, the Republican Party of Florida touting some strong GOP turnout in last night's primary. Republicans cast more than 1.7 million ballots statewide, and you compare that to the about 1.28 million Democratic ballots. That's a Republican advantage of almost, or more than actually, 437,000 votes. The GOP also held the lead in 58 of Florida's 67 counties. And the party chairman, Evan Power, says Republicans are now focused on uniting behind their nominees ahead of the November 3rd general election. The party is targeting victories for Byron Donalds, Ashley Moody, James Uthmeyer, Blaise Ngolia, and Wilton Simpson, along with Republican candidates all across the ballot. All right, let's talk about what's going on in Miami-Dade, because the attorney Destiny Alvarez just defeated the incumbent circuit judge Mabel Ruiz. It was a nonpartisan judicial race, and it attracted a lot of national attention because of Ruiz's involvement in a case involving property that was planned for President Trump's presidential library. Yeah. Florida Attorney General James Uthmeyer celebrated Alvarez's victory on it, writing on X, quote, great win for the rule of law. Ruiz had temporarily blocked the transfer of the Miami-Dade College property for the library after a lawsuit challenged the deal. An appeals court later found a legally sufficient basis to question Ruiz's impartiality in future litigation involving the property. Alvarez's victory means that Ruiz will leave the Miami-Dade Circuit Court bench after more than 30 decades on that job. All right, that's a look at your news headlines here at 4:35. I'm Anita Padilla, the news director here at Florida's Voice. Drew, back over to you.
6: All right. Thanks, AP. We appreciate you there in the Florida's Voice newsroom. Anytime you want to check out the stories they're working on, flvoicenews.com. That's Florida's Voice, the website. D, I think she meant... I know. I'm just going to say this. I think she meant three decades, not 30 decades.
8: I would say that's pretty safe.
6: Sorry. I know she's walked away from the microphone, but I'm sorry. I just wanted to make sure that, you know, because I always get fact checked. Yeah.
19: Drew
6: right.
19: Steele. Fact check.
6: So if you're going to fact check me in real time, I get to fact check everybody else in real. I just want to make sure it's all right. Anyway, I know everybody knew what you meant. All right. We are moving on here. Moving on. Joe Gruder is joining us here right now on Florida's Voice, Republican National Committee Chairman. We are very happy here in the state, sir. First of all, how are you? Good to see you.
25: Yeah, great night last night. You know, a lot of great victories all across the state. But yeah, the turnout numbers are something we could be excited about. And you could continue to see the domination of Republicans from coast to coast.
6: Yeah. And by the way, just speaking of the state for a second. You know, there's always the talk about the 1.5 million, the difference in registered voters, but ultimately you have to make them come to the voting polls, and you got to get them out there, and you got to make them vote. You got to have those numbers there, and that momentum, you felt it last night. Like, you could tell, like, people are motivated, and when we get to the general, that's what we need here in the state and across the country. That's what we need. We need that kind of motivation. And when you have DSA members all over the place that keep telling us who they are, I think there's extra motivation this year.
25: Well, believe them when they say what they want to do. And the fact that Angie Nixon is going to lead the ticket on the Democrat side here in Florida gives me hope that we're going to sweep all nine of these new congressional seats with these open seats due to retirements and redistricting. We're in great shape here in Florida. I mean, Nixon I served with her in the legislature. She's a complete nut job. But this is the kind of candidates the Democrats are fielding all across the country. It's these radical leftists who want to fundamentally change the country and the way you live. And I think the people are going to reject this type of extremism. Where on our side, we have candidates who have been vetted across the board, who have been endorsed, a lot of times have been endorsed by the President of the United States, and are going up, so we have the matchups we want. They represent common sense and normal and being normal, which is, you know, right now, if you look at the Democrat side, there's not a lot of normal across the board on any of these candidates. You know, they talk a lot about affordability, but, you know, putting boys in girls' locker rooms and wanting to open up the borders does nothing to address the needs of everyday Americans.
3: Yeah, they bring out the old hits of the Democrat Party. They keep talking about the same thing over and over again, expecting a different result from, let's say, 24, when everybody decidedly said no. Which, by the way, I played a clip of David Jolly, you know, talking about how he rejects DSA and he rejects socialism, right? Now, how is he going to sit there with Angie Nixon? When they get together, is he going to be like, hey, I'm sorry. Oh, and by the way, we can't hang out anymore. Like, how's that going to work in the state when they have to travel around? And you would imagine that in a state like Florida, they're going to want to be together in campaign. But yet, one is rejecting the other.
25: A rising tide lifts all ships. This is why I'm so thankful that we have Byron Donalds, a great communicator. He's going to be able to completely contrast his message along what David Jolly and Angie Nixon are trying to do to the state of Florida. Listen, there's a reason why we had a 2 million voter registration shift in Florida over the last 10 years. It wasn't for being willing to go down the socialist path. I mean, they are in the wrong state for that. Maybe in New York, which I don't even think the entire state wants that. But certainly not here in Florida, certainly not in South Florida. These Democrats are going to wake up on November 4th and wonder what happened after the Republicans across the state deliver an absolute whooping on these Democrats here in the state of Florida.
3: Yeah. Joe Gruder is joining us here on Florida's Voice, Republican National Committee Chair. How about across the country? They're telling us who they are here in the state, Angie Nixon, let's just say. But in other places as well, I'm thinking like Maine, for example, and who is it? The Troy Jackson guy, is that his name?
25: Troy Jackson. Yeah, he's Grand Planner 2.0. You know, he's a cousin kisser. He had two kids with his cousin, which, fine, whatever. But the problem is he beat his girlfriend too. I mean, it's like it's one thing after the next. I mean, these candidates that the Democrats are putting up are terrible.
3: Yeah.
25: I mean, I'm so thankful to be the chairman when they have a leader who's willing to put these candidates front and center. And by the way, the voters of Maine didn't pick Troy Jackson. They picked Platner, and they knew all of his stuff. They just dumped him once they knew he couldn't win. Jackson lost some other race, came over to this one. He's worse than Platner. We're going to win that one. Susan Collins is a great candidate. She knows what Mainers want. And go over to El Said in Michigan, another lunatic who wants to take away July 4th, get rid of dogs, all these crazy things. Another one of their DSA candidates wants to get rid of Thanksgiving. I mean, think about it. These guys want to fundamentally change the country. It's not about guns or abortion anymore. It's about, you know, chopping off the anatomy of little kids and making sure that the parents don't have the right to know, and making sure that illegals can flood the border and take your jobs and take your homes and make sure all the costs go up and that you pay for their health care, you pay for their housing. It's got to stop. That's why the contrast is so clear this election. That's why we're doing the GOP convention. Yeah. By the way, the public has the ability for the first time ever to go to this convention in Dallas. You can go to GOPconvention.com, get your tickets. It's going to be a Trumpapalooza. It's going to be amazing. We're going to have a star-studded lineup, and you're not going to want to miss it. If you have the ability to go, you should come join us.
3: I've called it Trumpapalooza. I'm so glad you did that, because D, on the other side of the glass over there, D, when I say that, he's like, oh, that's what it is. It's a Trumpapalooza. It's going to be a great time. By the way, again, where can they go if they want to get tickets? Where do they go?
25: GOPconvention.com.
3: Okay. Great. And in Dallas, and it's going to be exciting. And again, you know that it's going to be electric Well, obviously, because we're all going to be out there. But at the same time, how motivated, once again, and I don't want people to miss this, how motivated we are more than ever when you have people who want to, you know, you had one president at one time who said they want to fundamentally change the country. Well, this is the kind of out in the open fundamental change to the Constitution and the rule of law and abolishing prisons and all of these different things that they're talking about espousing and they're pushing. I don't know how much more motivated you could be to get out and vote and to make sure you talk to people. Knock on doors yourself, talk to neighbors, talk to your people, even people you don't know, even people you don't like. You got to convince them to make sure you get out, because this is fundamentally the kind of change that others talked about and they could only wish they would be in this spot.
25: Well, the question is do you still believe in the American dream, either for yourself or your children? And if you do, we have to do everything humanly possible to come together. Go join your local parties. Go join the state party. Do whatever you have to do to make sure that the Republican candidates are successful. We have no option other than to win. We have to defy history because we can't let these crazies take over. Because they want, it's not about Trump derangement syndrome. It's about America derangement syndrome. They're not rooting for us.
3: Yeah.
25: They don't want us to continue as a normal country. We've got to stop them. We got to win. We have the candidates. We have the resources. We have the best showman that's ever lived in Donald J. Trump. We're going to go to 30-plus rallies across the country the last 60 days. He's proven time and time again he could deliver these low-propensity voters. And we're going to deliver a historic route of the Democrats this cycle. You heard it here first. We're gonna crush these guys this November.
3: There you go. All right, Joe. Great to see you again. All the best. God bless. Look forward to the next time we get together. We'll see you. That's Joe Gruter joining us here on Florida's Voice, Republican National Committee Chair. And yeah, I'm telling you, fired up. Let's go. And so, yeah, it's going to be a lot of fun. Trumpapalooza is going to be. See, I told you. I knew when I said Trumpapalooza, I was like,
8: when did I deny that?
3: No, but when. Well, there was that one time we were like, it's not. No, but remember that was like. Anyway. It was off the air. It was just like when we were having fun with it, and I called it that, and everybody was like, okay, we said it once. But if Joe Gruter says it, then see, it is a Trumpapalooza. I'm just so happy that he said that. It made me smile. All right, the idea that we've got people who are ready to get off the sideline and in the game, not just people who are running for office, but also people who want to get out, knock on doors, help to do things to make sure that we don't have people like Angie Nixon as a senator in the state of Florida. And I don't want to laugh because you never know what's going to happen. I mean, the talk of Joe Biden once.
5: True international ever depression.
3: Like that guy was the president. Now, mind you, the way he got into office, a little sketchy. We could talk about some of the latest nonsense with polls and also with voting tabulations and the like. Not in the state of Florida, though. But we'll get to that in just a bit. Speaking of voting tabulations and what they might do, you know, AP Anita Padilla was talking about the president mentioning how a little pause there with the tariffs, the 50% hit against Canada, because maybe we can make a deal. And one of those deals being the XL pipeline coming back in the news, which is very cool, exciting news. But also, Dee, did you hear about Alberta? I guess today they're talking once again about the referendum ballot so that Alberta can walk away, basically, to get away from Canada. And they want to get out. They want to get away from the crazy lefties that are there running Canada. And so they have all kinds of people. They're talking about millions of referendum ballots that are going to be out there. To talk about this referendum to secede. And I saw this in Juno News. Elections Alberta is scrambling to recruit 60,000 workers to manually count millions of referendum ballots. So they're trying to get people to count the ballots. And they said people don't have to be Canadian citizens. Wait, what? So they're going to have a huge referendum on whether or not they want to secede. And they're like, hey, we need 60,000 workers. And by the way, you don't have to be Canadian. I don't think anything's going to happen. I think it'll be just fine.
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14: With Drew Steele.
16: I drove down to Houston. I hunted all over the place. Found Billy Gibbons. Made him go to the rehearsal studio, and we jammed for about 8 hours.
26: It didn't take 30 minutes. Didn't take 30 seconds. I knew that Frank Beard had the kind of chops that I was looking for. And I decided to enter Frank Beard as the new drummer. He said, oh, by the way, I know a bass player that would really round this out. Next thing you know, we're in another jam session, Dusty Hill. And that first shuffle in C lasted for 3 solid, uninterrupted hours. At the end, we pulled it to the curb, and I said, you know what? I think this is going to work.
27: And that's really the genesis which led up to the trio that you now know today as ZZ Top.
6: Wow. All right. right. I didn't know. Did you know that story? ZZ Top. Do you know who ZZ Top is?
8: I thought that was Tim Burchett this whole time.
6: Oh, okay. Sorry. No. What? The drummer of ZZ Top, Frank Beard, passed away yesterday. And the band's representative said in a statement that he died Monday while in hospice care at his ranch. Sorry, it was on Monday. In Richmond, Texas. And he was 77 years of age. And that was a clip from a documentary, ZZ Top, that little old band from Texas, where they were talking about how they all got together. And Frank and Billy Gibbons were telling the story about the jam session, a three-hour jam session. Dusty Hill, they find Dusty Hill, right? Frank Beard comes along to be the drummer. Billy Gibbons decides this is the guy. And the rest is history, as they like to say. And I don't know that there were three people more iconic to the 80s in music than ZZ Top. Would you say... Okay, as
8: that's
6: a,
8: bold.
6: Okay. Three people in a band... More iconic than ZZ Top. Now, I'm not saying more iconic than, like, at the time, Madonna or Michael Jackson or George Michael, anybody like that. But as a band and how they changed from who they were to, you know, Give Me All Your Lovin' and those songs from that album and how they looked. And the MTV generation, I don't know, D. Yeah. Tell me, who else? Three-piece band now. Who else?
8: Oh, I can't.
6: Yeah, I know. It's, well, yeah, it would be off the top of my head. I'm not sure that I can, but you can see them. You can see the videos. Do you know what I mean? Like, do you remember the videos that we're talking about with the car? I mean, making that vehicle, what was that, a 1940? I want to say it was a 1940 Ford or something like that. I could be wrong. I'm always
8: You're
6: wrong.
8: Asking the wrong guy here, Drew.
6: All right, but the videos, ZZ Top, do you remember anything about them? Did you know that, do you know what MTV?
8: All I know is...
6: Okay, wow. All right, so you're going old school when it comes to LaGrange, that song, ZZ Top, that is old school ZZ Top.
8: Yeah,
6: that's
8: the only one I can tell you.
6: All right, that's 70s, right? Late 70s ZZ Top. But did you know there used to be something called MTV that showed music videos?
8: There's still MTV.
6: Yeah, but they showed music videos.
8: Yeah, I used to watch MTV all the time.
6: Okay, as a kid. So don't you remember?
8: Yeah, it was on every day after school.
6: So if I say ZZ Top, you know the video. Like, you could imagine in your mind.
8: That might have been a little before me still.
6: Okay. Well, then I'm on an island. As usual in this building. I'm on an island. Somebody listening understands what I'm talking about. The videos were iconic. The spinning guitars, the beards. I'm just telling you, come up with one. Maybe you can put it on social media. At FL Voice News on YouTube, Rumble, X, Facebook, and Instagram. If you're there and you're watching, go ahead. Just type it in. Find me a three-piece band, more influential or iconic, I should say. Not influential. Than ZZ Top in the 80s. That's it.
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4: From ABC News, I'm Dave Packer. A police helicopter and a small airplane collided in the skies over Pennsylvania Wednesday night. It happened during a training exercise at Carlisle Regional Airport, minutes from the state capital of Harrisburg. Lieutenant Colonel George Bivens with the Pennsylvania State Police.
7: As that Cessna came down along that runway, for an unknown reason, it veered hard to the right at the last moment.
4: The pilot of the Cessna 150 was killed. All on board that helicopter, two

0: Korean state media, quote, "We regard it as one unworthy of comment and have no interest in it at all," and saying there's no knowledge of any discussions between Trump and Kim. The family of Nolan Wells Wednesday marking what would have been his 19th birthday with a vigil and an outreach to supporters. They want to keep the search for answers into his mysterious death on Horn Island, a barrier island about 10 miles from the Gulf Coast, active. The family's attorney, Ben Crump.
1: We're trying to work collaboratively with the district attorney's office. Obviously, the Congressional Black Caucus has asked for the FBI to open an investigation.
0: The U.S. national debt reaching a staggering milestone, surpassing $40 trillion. This just 5 months after the U.S. hit a record $39 trillion debt in March. 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
2: Partly cloudy skies for the overnight hours with warm overnight lows in the upper 70s. For your Thursday, watching a little bit more moisture around. That means higher coverage of rain and storms anticipated. Still hot with temps in the mid-90s. And more active weather for Friday. Again, pretty good coverage of rain and storms. Highs in the low 90s. From Channel 9 Eyewitness News, I'm meteorologist David Heckard.
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3: 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My name is Drew Steele. Big D on the other side of the glass. 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Big wins here in the state of Florida. Expected wins like Congressman Byron Donalds is the Republican nominee for governor. So we're going to get to that in just a second. Also, some interesting races as well. Some defeats that we didn't see coming. Congressman Corey Mills. I don't know. Did we see that one coming? Ryan Elijah defeating the congressman. So there was that. There were also some other interesting defeats like Alexander Vindman losing to Angie Nixon on the Democrat side for Senate. And boy, it's going to be quite the difference between Ashley Moody and what she has brought to the Senate seat and Angie Nixon and what she would do in the Senate seat. So we've got a lot of audio that we're going to play coming up about that. Interestingly enough, if you're trying to figure out what it is that you do with an Angie Nixon who is going to run for Senate on the Democrat side, who is going to be against Ashley Moody, and obviously the difference that I just talked about, and then you're going to talk about now a party that's going to have to figure out how the top of the ticket, David Jolly, says, I'm not about the DSA, and I'm not about socialism, but Angie Nixon is. So what about that? And then in the state, the rejection of the DSA, communism, socialism, because people know, people that have been here for a while that escaped all of that, interestingly enough, and know it because it's tangible, because they lived it. They know it. And they could tell you exactly what happens in the places that they came from, and it's not what you think it is. And here you had the Florida Democrat Party Chair Nikki Fried back in July, who was on local news 10 talking about the DSA surge. I want you to listen to this for a half a second.
4: Some of the very progressive, far to the left philosophy kind of candidates. Does that play in Florida? You know, in Florida, we like to say the rules are different here. Take us kind of under the tent, if you would. How is this conversation between your front-running gubernatorial candidates who are very centrist, very moderate?
3: No, they're not.
4: Democrats and some of the party's real progressive Democrats who are running against them, looking for attention and kind of have a national wave at their back.
3: Now, listen to this. So remember that there were some candidates on the DSA side that were running that were not victorious in some local races across the state, House races. And there was one huge victory for Angie Nixon, who is totally DSA, way far left, more than a progressive. We know that. What does Nikki Fried, the Democrat, the state of Florida Democrat Party chair, say about, like, what do you do? What about this?
5: You nailed it on the head. Florida's different. The coalitions that have to be built here in Florida are different. You know, we have hundreds of thousands, if not millions, of people that call Florida home, that left communists and socialists and authoritarian to find a better way of life here in the state of Florida.
3: Oh, boy. Hey, D, I'm just saying, I'm thinking to myself, if you're Nikki Fried, are you thinking I shouldn't have said that way back when in July, knowing that you've got a candidate in Angie Nixon that's going to be looked at and talked about a lot in this state as being one of those that everybody rejects. But apparently the Democrats didn't reject them here in the state because they pushed her ahead of Alexander Vindman, who was supposed to be the moderate Washington, D.C. guy. That's kind of a little awkward. And by the way, for those that don't know, yeah, that was Angie Nixon with the pink bullhorn and matching outfit there in Tallahassee, screaming while the vote was up there for redistricting. And so I love how this is going down. I want to see how this is going to shake out. And I'm assuming that just like Nikki Fried talked about, you better believe it, we do things differently in Florida, and we reject socialism and communism. Well, you guys don't, but we do, and we're going to have to get in the way to stop it. I see how that goes. Congressman Byron Donalds winning yesterday, bigly. Maybe not the 50-plus percent that people thought, but 49%. So pretty close, dominant win last night. And he is going to be the Republican nominee for governor. Hopefully, we will have a coalescing of Republicans around the nominee. And we'll see how people are going to discuss it in the next couple of days and weeks. Because in a lot of ways, it was a little weird and ugly, the race, as it were. A little bit of Congressman Byron Donalds from last night and some of the things that he was talking about on winning, being victorious there, and some of what he said in Orlando.
0: For the next generation, my administration will be guided by three pillars: making Florida accountable, achievable, and most of all, affordable. An affordable Florida starts with a limited government that respects hardworking taxpayers who fund it. Under my watch, every contract, every budget, and every fee this state spends will be posted online, out in the open, where you can see it.
3: Woo! How about that? A little accountability. That sounds pretty good right there. We see also talking about doging. Let me see. He said something else here last night. Here, check this out.
0: We are going to continue the Department of Government Efficiency that was started here in Florida under Governor DeSantis. As your governor, we are going to doge all local governments and all state agencies. There will be no sacred cows. So taxpayers deserve to know that their hard-earned dollars are being spent efficiently, transparently, and with total integrity. An achievable Florida means every Florida child gets a real shot at the Florida dream, no matter where they start. We are going to make sure our kids master math, reading, and writing, not just to have the best K-12 system in America, but to have the best K-12 system
3: anywhere. All right, there you go. So a little bit of Congressman Byron Donalds from Orlando as the victory party was going on there for him. And, you know, part of what he was talking about was the difference between him and David Jolly. There's a stark difference. We know that. How stark is it? Hey, here's a little nugget for you. This is very interesting. Here's David Jolly on the Free State of Florida. Let's listen to what David Jolly has when he was being asked on a podcast about the Free State of Florida.
1: People in Florida be free to paint sidewalk chalk rainbows on the sidewalk or not? Is that
6: They should. Let's go back to local control and home rule. And if communities want to recognize, in this case, the LGBTQ plus community.
3: Wait, the what? The
7: LGBTQ 2 plus
3: community. Okay, yeah. Let him finish. Yeah.
6: Or another community. God bless him. Go do it. Ron DeSantis and the governor should keep his hands out of that.
1: Do you think it's interesting that in a free state of Florida, you're free to say whatever you want? You know, you're free to say slurs, but you are not free to just draw some rainbows on the sidewalk. That's where the line is.
6: You're not free to recognize who you love in a classroom. You're not free to speak about your faith in certain environments. Look, if I'm to have one bumper sticker in this race, it's probably that the Free State of Florida is a lie.
3: Ooh, I wonder how you feel about that, everybody. There's David Jolly talking about the Free State of Florida is a lie. Do you think it's a lie? I don't think it's a lie. By the way, can you stop with the nonsense? First of all, what they were talking about and the sidewalk chalk, you know, the LGBTQ colors and the flag, and there it is in the sidewalk chalk, and we can't have that. And that's not what it was. You seem to forget what was going on at the time when you had all over the country and Black Lives Matter and other things that were being painted on streets. And this is it's a public property, not private property. And so if you have municipalities or the state that's like, listen, we don't want to have anything on these streets at all, full stop. Nobody gets to do it at all. Doesn't matter about the community. It matters about what we are talking about with regard to the public's property, that we would like to have that not be there. On your private property, you can do whatever you want. And the debate on that was a little deeper than what they were mentioning. So I just wanted to put that out there. All right. Anytime you want to watch NFL Voice News on YouTube, Rumble, X, Facebook, and Instagram. All right. Who do we got on the line with us right now? Who's calling right now? Where are you calling from?
8: Jacob. Hey. Calling from Wisconsin.
3: Hi. How are you doing today? And are you watching on social media right now?
8: I am.
3: Oh, fantastic. All right. So what's going on by you?
8: So it's actually some of the Florida results last night. Just trying to understand, you know, you have that Corey Mills, Ryan Elijah.
3: Right. Case, yeah.
8: And it seemed pretty interesting that Ryan Elijah had no political background, and that's not necessarily...
3: Sometimes it's beneficial to have somebody who's not being tainted by Washington, D.C. or politics.
8: Yeah, absolutely. So my only thing was, like, if I was a Republican primary voter and was reviewing somebody like Ryan Elijah, there was no inkling, any utterance, any position, any political stance on anything until he ran for Congress. And, you know, Ivory Hecker spoke up and lost her job. Ben Swan lost his job. I mean, it's a little worrisome.
3: So let me understand where you're coming from. So when you see someone who has never run for office before, you see somebody who's never talked publicly about their positions politically, is your assumption that they just came along and made all of this up in order to win a race? Like, there's no history there where you can tell where they stand? Like, we can't trust anyone who's everyone's
8: pretty packaged.
3: Well, here's the thing.
8: Everyone's pretty packaged.
3: So everybody has to start someplace. In other words, not everyone, you're not born, you don't come out of the womb and here we are and it's like, hey, I'm going to be president one day. Like, it doesn't happen that way, right? We start at some, whether it's a person running locally for a local office, and in which case, if they're running for mayor or county commission or they're running for a city council, people may not know who they are and their political stance. So they tell you who they are. You learn a little bit about them. You see their background and you find out, all right, well, these are the kind of things that they believe in, where they stand. Maybe they're an America First patriot, and maybe they're someone who believes that the country is upside down and needs to be changed and the Constitution needs to be torn up. But you learn about the person somewhere along the line, right?
8: No, that's fair. I guess just, you know, with like that Patriot Front coming out and, you know, people we haven't seen, and then they're all of a sudden here and they're being billed as a trusted, proven conservative leader.
3: Where did the Patriot Front come? You just brought a Patriot. Where did that come from?
8: It's the same concept.
3: Where did you come from? I never heard of you. Where did that
8: deluge,
3: right?
8: There's that deluge of support.
3: Gotcha.
8: And, you know, I don't know. I think we all should be a little worrisome and a little cautious.
3: Let me say this. To your point, I think maybe a better way to put it would be you should vet your candidates. You should be able to speak to them one-on-one. You should be able to vet. You should do some homework. You should always look into someone's past, maybe question them about things that they have done, and see whether or not they espouse the things that you do and have your values, and then ultimately you make the choice that way. By the way, where in Wisconsin are you?
8: River Falls, Wisconsin. You know, we just had our primary.
3: Okay.
8: And it's a little confusing because that Francesco Wong, you know, is billed as the VSA socialist candidate, and then the other guy wins, you know, by a slim margin, and it seems he's pretty much kind of like David Duke. You know, brought the plan from the hood to the business suit. I think it's very tough for people in politics right now as voters to really get a grasp on things, because not saying anybody would ever want a democratic socialist, but it's almost, to me, more problematic that this guy is going to kind of couch his opinions and pretend to be moderate or not socialist.
3: Yeah.
8: When just give the people that clear distinction between Tom Tiffany, congressman, served, he has a clear track record, and, you know, if you want socialism, okay, cool.
3: I don't know, but I might disagree with you there. It's like, if you want socialism, okay, cool. But I understand what you're... I'm just kidding with you. But hey, listen, thanks for calling there from Wisconsin. I appreciate you watching there on social media. And anytime you want to call, wherever you are across the country, 866-588-8303. All right, let's see. What else do we have going on here at Florida's Voice? Yeah, just... that clip of David Jolly is important to remember as we get into the general, what we are fighting for and against politically. Look at Nick Shirley. Nick Shirley has been fighting for this issue that's going on across the country with fraud. We see it way too often. It's nice to see that we have citizen journalists that get off the sideline and in the game, as it were, and they want to help to expose some of the things that they're seeing, and pretty brave young men and women who are doing this. I mean, let's be honest. Nick Shirley, wasn't he in Spain recently when you had the issue of all of those migrants coming over and the invasion there, and he showed up to see exactly what was going on? Well, he was confronting recently politicians behind the Stop Nick Shirley Act. Do you remember this when he was out there and...
9: Do you think there's any conflict of interest with you being the AG's wife here?
10: You're doing such a good job. You're making their life miserable, and they're trying to figure out a way to stop you.
9: Wow, you have a lot of them.
3: So this is him walking around here trying to talk to people about what's going on with Nick Shirley and why he's exposing all the fraud that's going on. And he was releasing footage of him confronting the wife of the Attorney General, Rob Bonta, Mia Bonta, who is behind the Stop Nick Shirley Act. And once again, here's that clip.
9: Mia Bonta, how you doing? What made you create AB 2624, aka the Stop Nick Shirley Act, you are calling? Do you think there's any conflict of interest with you being the AG's wife here, creating a bill that would make it harder to expose fraud here inside the state of California?
11: The beautiful thing about California,
9: yep,
11: is that we actually don't support misinformation.
3: Oh, we don't. See what it is? It's mis and disinformation. You know how that works. It's
12: a bowl of doggy do.
3: You betcha. So that's it. It's mis and disinformation, and we're stopping it. I'm bringing all of this up because the California Senate passed the bill, the Stop Nick Shirley Act, that you have to remove public videos that expose fraud, and if you don't, you'll get hit with fines up to $4,000 plus legal costs. So if you are someone like Nick Shirley in the state of California, and the Senate has passed this, I don't know whether or not the governor is going to sign this if it gets all the way to his desk. But if you're somebody like Nick Shirley now, going to California and wanting to expose the waste, fraud, and abuse that's happening in the state, they just passed a bill saying, yeah, you can't do that, and you have to remove the videos, and you're going to pay a fine of $4,000 every time you do it, plus legal costs. Talk about censorship. Talk about hiding the waste, fraud, and abuse that you're doing. It's shocking what is going on around the country, but this is what some places are all about. They're about stopping them because they're very successful in what they do, clearly. And instead of leaning into it, they do quite the opposite. It's crazy. All right, what else? I know we got a lot of things that are going on. This was something that I didn't get a chance to bring up on the air yet, but I probably should bring it up now, and maybe later on in the program we'll dig in. You know, we will have a lot of discussions here in the state moving forward about all different kinds of issues, the property tax issue, affordability, the big broad issue of affordability and what that looks like. And is that homeowners insurance? Is that auto insurance? Is that the price of fuel, the price of beef? I mean, some things you can do and deal with in the state and some things on a federal level we've got to work on. But one of the bigger issues, is it safe to say that one of the biggest issues across the country, like a spark that turned into a giant flame, is data centers, the AI data center issue?
12: It's pretty accurate.
3: Yeah. I mean, safe to say that it started off with people mentioning it. Next thing you know, it's like, it's like a fire. That's my sound effect for fires. Kind of messed it up the second time. Americans would rather have a nuclear power plant built in their community than a data center. Christopher Rufo put out this poll about whether you would support or oppose each of the following being built in your community. And they went through a bunch of different, like strongly support, you're unsure, from 1 to 5. Amazon Distribution Center, strong support. Yeah, we like that, 68%. They're cool with that. A traditional manufacturing a plant, maybe an automobile or steel plant, 67%. Strong support, like, yeah, we're cool with that. A solar farm, 66%. Are like, I guess okay. A wind farm, this is across the country, 61%. Say, all right, wind farm, fine. A chip manufacturing company. Now, we're getting into interesting territory. Let me see if I can put this up so you all can see it. There it is. D, I don't know if you can see this, but after that, everything goes downhill. A data center to power digital services. Hey, do you like online searching, video streaming? You know, there's got to be a data center built for that. What do you think? Now, strong support plummets to 49%. Okay? These are the things you do with, you deal with every single day. You like to be on your phone. You like to stream. You like to have it in your house. You know, a data center does that, 49%. A nuclear power plant. I'm sorry, 35%. Did I say 49? 35% for the data center to power digital services. A nuclear power plant, 34% of people are like, yeah, I support it. 57% oppose it. A data center with powering artificial intelligence, it says 62% oppose it. So the nuclear power plant gets 57% of people opposing it. The data center, 62%. That's crazy.
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14: ABC News, I'm Dave Packer. A police helicopter and a small airplane collided in the skies over Pennsylvania Wednesday night. It happened during a training exercise at Carlisle Regional Airport, minutes from the state capital of Harrisburg. Lieutenant Colonel George Bivens with the Pennsylvania State Police.
15: As that Cessna came down along that runway, for an unknown reason, it veered hard to the right at the last moment.
14: The pilot of the Cessna 150 was killed. The two troopers on the helicopter survived. Five Americans have died in a helicopter crash in Kenya. That's according to the State Department. Local authorities say seven people were on board and there were no survivors. President Trump saying he's reducing the scheduled joint military exercises with South Korea and saying he's meeting with North Korean dictator Kim Jong-un later this year. The U.S. national debt reaching a staggering milestone, now surpassing $40 trillion. This is ABC News.
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23: Partly cloudy skies for the overnight hours with warm overnight lows in the upper 70s. For your Thursday, watching a little bit more moisture around. That means higher coverage of rain and storms anticipated. Still hot with temps in the mid-90s. And more active weather for Friday. Again, pretty good coverage of rain and storms. Highs in the low 90s. From Channel 9 Eyewitness News, I'm meteorologist David Heckard.
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3: 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All right, it is time right now for the top 5 audio clips of the day. It's my top 5. 5, 4, 3, 2, 1.
2: This is Drew's top 5. 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
24: Jesus, peace and blessings be upon him, was considered radical in his time too. And there is a radical.
3: No. No. Abdul Al-Sayed.
25: I'm afraid what he's going to say next.
3: I'm just stopping right there. So that is the Democrat Michigan DSA Communist Marxist Socialist candidate out of Michigan, Abdul El Sayed, who on a podcast was talking about himself and saying that Jesus was a radical. And you had all the nodding of the heads and the pointing and,
0: Number four. 100%. I have done basically a 180 on AOC from how I felt about her in 2018. And I think her turn at the DNC, it will be an incredible case study. That speech that she gave, that was just an economic populist speech from a working class woman that wants Democrats to win so that people have a better quality of life. I mean, she left Woke One a long time ago.
3: No. That's what's her name? Jessica Tarloff, is that her name? Is she the one that
1: that's her.
3: That's the one that's on the
1: Fox.
3: On the Five all the time, and that's the one the president's like, what are you doing on this?
1: Designated Dem.
3: That's it. Designated Democrat. Jessica Tarloff, who's saying that AOC has got this rebrand and she's got a whole 180 on her because she left Woke One a long time ago. So, yeah, so it's now AOC hasn't been woke for a very long time. There's no wokeness going on. And the way that Democrats right now are trying to change history, gaslight people into believing, you know, AOC, she's not even, I'm going to get back to the AOC thing coming up in just a second to prove a point here.
0: Number three.
4: Some more. David Jolly is a career political insider, a Washington lobbyist casting checks for special interests, and an MSNBC commentator who was part of the very revolving door he claims he'd clean up. David Jolly represents everything that folks hate about Washington, D.C. Liberal David Jolly is the change that Florida cannot afford. When it comes to your wallet, Jolly opposed cutting taxes for working families and seniors. Jolly defended a $4 trillion tax hike that would raise taxes on every Floridian, taxing your tips, taxing your overtime, and taxing your Social Security on seniors who spent a lifetime earning. Jolly would rather you pay more than $3,000 in taxes every single year. On property insurance, his plan is government-run socialism that forces you to prop up state funds with your tax dollars. When COVID hit, David Jolly chose Fauci over Florida. He fled to Pennsylvania because he wanted endless lockdowns over common sense leadership by Ron DeSantis. And he later said that Fauci has unimpeachable judgments.
3: Oh, so just to give you a little taste of what is to come, that was from last night and the victory party in Orlando for Congressman Byron Donalds as he was speaking to the crowd upon hearing that he is going to be the Republican nominee for governor here in the state of Florida. And this is what we're going to hear. This is what we need to hear. A lot more about David Jolly. Can we talk more about that guy and what he's going to be doing and some of the things that he has stood for in the past? And, oh, by the way, the talk right now, too, is that not one, not two, but three debates are probable between Congressman Byron Donalds and David Jolly. So just buckle up, everybody, because it's going to be very, very interesting to see how things go from here on out.
0: Number two.
5: So I look forward, Ashley Moody, to taking you on and to whooping you in November, and you will be calling me your senator.
3: It sure sounds angry to me. I'm not really sure. Maybe Angie Nixon, who defeated Alexander Vindman last night in a huge surprise, being that she only had $900,000 that was spent as opposed to the $16 million spent by Alexander Vindman. Boy, somebody's living large right now. I don't know who it is, and I don't know how the money got spent, and I don't know how you can spend that money and lose, but he did. Angie Nixon, who is sounded very, I don't know, D, you hate to say threatening. That wasn't really, was that the tone? It was kind of a threatening tone. Is that a bad way to put it?
1: It might be bad, but it's accurate.
3: Yeah, that's true. I look forward, Ashley Moody, to taking you on and to whooping you. Well, let's just leave this. Okay, moving on.
6: Number one.
7: 1 year ago this summer, I signed landmark legislation known as the Genius Act. I named it after myself. I didn't want anyone to... I didn't want to use my name, so I just called it the Genius Act, paving the way for widespread adoption of dollar-backed stablecoins.
3: All right. I just thought it was funny that the president brought up the Genius Act and stablecoins, and he had a bunch of crypto people there at the White House today and was saying it's named after me, the Genius Act. And come on, that's...
6: Drew's top five.
3: It's kind of funny. I don't know if it was the number one clip, but I know the newsroom's looking like that was the number one. I thought it was funny. I don't know. I liked it. Yeah. So the president today, who had a bunch of crypto people. Do I have any? Yeah. Okay. So the nation's brightest minds in finance, crypto, and technology ahead of the first ever meeting of the CFTC's Innovation Advisory Committee. And that's what was going on today. You had the Robinhood CEO, for example. I don't know if you've heard of Robinhood. A lot of people use that the app to invest. Isn't that right? Isn't that what it is, D? Right? Robinhood, I think, is buying stocks.
1: Yeah, investment.
3: Yeah, investment stuff. So here's the CEO who is there today.
8: Mr. President, thank you for bringing us together and for your work to ensure the next generation of Americans has a stake in the country's economic success through the Trump accounts and many other things. Thank you also to Chair Selig, Chair Atkins, your administration, for the work underway to strengthen American capital markets and expand opportunity for all Americans.
3: All right. So expanding opportunity, meaning financially, like through Trump accounts, also through crypto, which this administration has supported and the like. So that was a little bit of what they were talking about. But I wanted to get to something else, if you don't mind. I just want to pivot here for half a second. Thank you. I guess I'm okay to pivot. Because Jessica Tarloff was like, hey, look, AOC, I'll tell you what. I've done a 180 on AOC because she's completely different. She's not that woke, crazy, ideological nut job. That's not really what she said. That's my words. She's not woke one anymore because woke one was a long time ago. So she's past all of that. She's not even when it comes to like the DSA. Like, she's not even part of the DSA. She's not even on that side. So if you're going to be arguing the point or saying things like she's part of the DSA and that's going to be part of your platform, Republicans against her, you better not pull that, because if you do, you're wrong. She's different. It's a new day for AOC. And it's a.
9: Are you still a member of Democratic Socialists of America?
25: Of the New York City chapter.
9: The New York City chapter, not the national.
3: Oh, well, there was that clip that was like from last week with AOC that we played here on this program where she was talking about how, yeah, she's part of the DSA chapter, not the national one, but the New York City one, which is different because, yeah, I don't know. I don't think there's any difference at all. One's in New York and one's in D.C. It's a location thing. But yeah, so the gaslighting, like we talked about, and the changing of history is really funny. Look, it came from Jessica Tarloff, so take it for what it's worth. But the point is really, are you going to do that? Are you going to try to do that? The interwebs is forever. And if you can't thank Al Gore for that, who can you thank? Who can we thank for the internet, D? Ever thought about that? Who do we thank for the internet?
1: Great question.
3: Yeah, it's an amazing question. If we really truly had to sit back and go, self, who do I thank for the internet? I don't know. I don't know. Phil or phil.com? I have no
1: Robert
3: idea.
1: Robert Kahn?
3: Yeah, who's... I don't know.
1: Vint Cerf?
3: Maybe you can thank... who is it?
1: Those are the two names that come up when you search.
3: I keep thinking of the dude from MySpace. That's what I'm thinking of. What
1: Tom?
3: Tom from MySpace. Thank Tom from MySpace.
1: Yes, he did not invent the internet.
3: No, he was already there. Tom from MySpace was already there while he was there at the beginning of all of it. Really.
10: God, how did we get here?
3: Moving on.
10: All right. 866-588-8303 is the phone number. A couple of things going on that have to do with TDS here in the States.
11: If you're crazy and you know it sounds like this.
13: Donald Trump and his extremist allies.
10: You betcha. A liberal Miami-Dade judge who tried blocking Trump's presidential library, unseated by conservative Destiny Alvarez in last night's election. That's right. The sitting judge, Mabel Ruiz, was trying to stop the land transfer for Trump's library construction from Miami-Dade College. She was eventually forced to stop that nonsense. And now she's going to be replaced by a conservative judge. How about that? You want to try that kind of nonsense? Go right ahead and try it. But we knew this was going to happen, Florida. We said it before. We have actually one congressman, one House member in Tallahassee to thank for understanding that and knowing that. Who was that, D? God, why am I drawing a blank? The House member who we've had on this program many times out of Tallahassee, who we've talked about, who had a bill signed by the governor about the Trump library. It was all about the Trump library in Palm Beach and making sure that.
1: Was that Broder?
10: Yeah, I think it was. Jason Broder was the one who was saying that we have to have legislation that says, listen, local jurisdiction, you don't have a say in the Trump presidential library. The state does. Not on a local level, because they knew that this kind of thing was going to happen. So, yeah. So that's kind of a big deal. All right. 866-588-8303. A reminder coming up on the weekend. Rightline, your national voice. We stream live Saturdays, 4 to 6 p.m. So if there's breaking news Friday night into Saturday morning, you will not miss it. So we'll have that for you. And we look forward to seeing and hearing from you then at Rightline News on YouTube and X if you want to watch. And if you want to check us out, we're on great radio stations across the country. So you can hear us over the weekend as well. And when we come back in a couple of more minutes, we're going to put a bow on the show and talk about, among other things, some of the winners from last night, some of the things that we definitely will start to hear about the general and what we're going to see moving forward. And then I might bring it up, the polling issue, and how is it possible that we were believing the hype of James Fishback and how the college students were going to come out en masse, only to find out that in one poll that people were touting, he got 25 out of 28 votes in an FSU precinct. And they said he was getting confidently across campuses here in the state of Florida, 89% of the 18 to 24 vote. And it was based on a 28-person poll. The people got duped in a lot of ways with some of the polling. The under-polling of Jay Collins, the over-polling of James Fishback. All of these things manipulated to try to make things look differently than they actually were. It's crazy.
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10: 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Angie Nixon won statewide 56-43%. She won by 152,000 votes, and she won big in Duval County, Orange, Seminole, and Osceola County, and in Florida's District 24. And just those areas that I just mentioned gave her basically her margin of victory. 75% of her statewide margin came from 5 counties. Four counties and one district. Whoa. So what was it? It was just these couple of places that gave her, including her hometown there. So Duval gave her a huge victory there as far as the numbers and surrounding areas. And then you look at these numbers and you see, all right, well, how is that now going to translate out into a statewide Ashley Moody versus Angie Nixon race. I'm just telling you that Democrats are not happy today about Angie Nixon winning the Senate race against Alexander Vindman. Not happy at all. But that's how basically she built it. And one other thing, well, two things. Number one, you had Governor Ron DeSantis who chimed in on Angie Nixon and had something to say about that race.
0: And when I see, you know, it's interesting. People are like, oh, this state rep from Jacksonville wins the Democratic primary or whatever for Senate or whatever. At first, I had to say, I didn't know that there was still a Democratic Party here. But, you know, it is what it is. So, and I'm looking and I'm like, okay, why would you want to run somebody that is a self-described socialist in the state of Florida? You want to go down to Hialeah and try to sell that to people down there? I don't think that dog's going to hunt. I don't think it's going to work at all. And so you just see this, and it's like, so I think that they've really had trouble over the last 4 or 5 years in particular getting any type of sea legs. And, you know, it's like people can wonder why that is. But
10: So the governor's like, they'll try anything at this point. It's like, can we throw a socialist up? Maybe let's give that a shot. Yeah, so, and that was great. Why would you run a self-described socialist in the state? And he's right. Hialeah, you think you're really going to be able to gather votes there? You think you're going to have enough in just those four areas that I described to get across the finish line in November? Most likely not. And by the way, how about David Jolly, who on primary victory night for David Jolly, the now Democrat, did you get a chance to see this clip? Hold on a second. Let me pull the clip up. This clip. Did you see this clip of David Jolly yet?
1: I have not.
10: Okay. 17 seconds long. It'll take us out. Here's David Jolly saying to the crowd of Democrats.
2: I will also tell you, yes, as an old school Republican, I talk about ending the culture wars not to celebrate some progressive platform, but because I still believe in the old school Republican libertarian policy that government should simply stay out of your life and stay out of your bedroom and stay out of your doctor's office.
10: Yeah. Whoa. That's what I said. I'm like, wait, what? What did you just say? Do you see where we're going with David Jolly and what the race is going to look like and how he's going to try to pull Republican votes in? Lying.
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27: 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Orlando's news, weather, and traffic starts now.
7: 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I'm Scott Inez, Orlando's morning news here on WDBO, 107.3 FM and AM 580. Orlando's news and talk. Thanks for getting up with us. Our top story, as the Iran war continues, concerns are growing about conditions aboard some U.S. warships.
22: In WDBO's continuing coverage of the conflict with Iran, NBC's Matt Bradley reporting that the Navy now says that one of its ships was at sea without power for 4 days.
3: In July, the USS Benfold, a missile destroyer in the Pacific Ocean with around 300 sailors on board, had an issue with its generators, according to a spokesman. The loss of power causing a range of issues on board, affecting drinking water, toilets, food, and air conditioning.
22: A commander from the 7th Fleet saying that a nearby naval cruiser provided emergency meals before the Benfold was towed to the Philippines for repairs. Bradley also reporting that it comes amid reports of deteriorating conditions aboard the USS Abraham Lincoln, which is now supporting the war with Iran.
3: The Lincoln has been at sea for over 240 days.

0: Lincoln. Coming up, a record-breaking sale could mark the end for a historic home in Orange County. We'll have that update for you and more coming up next here on Orlando's only live and local morning news program.
1: I'm Channel 9 meteorologist Cassandra Crimi, tracking another hot day for Central Florida, but our rain and storm chances increasing. Your forecast details coming up.
2: Overnight construction on I-4 eastbound at Sand Lake Road's got the off-ramp closed from the WDBO Traffic Center. I'm Ed Torrance.
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0: Good morning, I'm Greg Rhodes. As a feature included in an entertainment complex that Mattel plans to build in Orange County, could be a first for the area. Mattel planning to build the complex on over 13 acres out on State Road 535. Recently updated plans calling for a 95,000 square foot indoor water park with water slides, 100 foot tower, and a retractable roof. Theme park technologist Matt Miller says that the retractable roof will be the first of its kind in the Orlando area. Mattel's plans also include restaurants and a hotel. No word yet on when that would open. A Central Florida congressman has been accused of snooping through a stranger's mailbox.
4: It allegedly happened Sunday afternoon while Randy Fine was canvassing ahead of the Republican primary. Surveillance footage shows him sifting through envelopes, although he didn't remove or tamper with any. Fine's office confirmed to TMZ that he was the man in the doorbell video. He went on to win the primary with nearly 57% of the vote. Laurel Lee, WDBO News.
0: A record-breaking sale could mark the end for a historic home in Orange County. The Marywood Mansion in Winter Park was sold this week for $15 million to Lake Osceola Holdings, LLC. It's the highest price ever paid for a single lot in Winter Park history. Some have been trying to preserve the home on Palmer Avenue, but current law allows the buyer to demolish it and build a new one. The home was built back in 1939 by architect James Gamble Rogers, and in that 7,300 square feet, it's the largest that he designed. There's no word on what the new owners plan to do, but Rogers' granddaughter tells the Orlando Sentinel she suspects this is not good news for Marywood. A new high for the national debt ceiling was reached.
5: The national debt hitting a staggering milestone, topping $40 trillion for the first time. A big portion of the spending is coming from rising defense costs, including the war in Iran, in addition to safety net programs like Social Security and Medicare. Interest on the deficit and President Trump's tax cuts. The exploding debt is already hitting Americans with higher borrowing costs and raising the cost of living.
0: Three bodies have now been found in Minneapolis over a three-day period, raising questions about whether the cases could be connected. Here's Ted Lindner.
6: Fox 9 reports University of Minnesota police made their latest discovery near the city's Stone Arch Bridge, but investigators have not released details about the circumstances of the death. A woman identified as 56-year-old Karen Lynn Sognesen was found Saturday near East River Flats Park, while a second body was discovered Sunday near Bede-Makaska Lake. Authorities have not said whether the deaths are connected to one another or to any crime. Ted Lindner, Fox News.
0: And the often outspoken Indiana Fever guard Sophie Cunningham appears to believe a leadership change is needed in the WNBA. In an interview with USA Today, the 30-year-old said that the league needs a, quote, bold commissioner with the players' best interests at heart and a shared vision for success. It was an open shot at Kathy Engelbert, who is in the final year of her contract as the WNBA's leader, amid mounting criticism of how she's handled labor talks and other non-basketball issues.
3: Sophie Cunningham seems to be the only one with common sense in the WNBA right now. Thank you, Greg. 505 now, WDBO. We do have your weather and your traffic every 6 minutes in the morning.
1: I'm Channel 9 meteorologist Cassandra Crimi, tracking that warm start to the day. Very muggy as you step outside, with afternoon temperatures climbing to the low and mid-90s. But yet again, we'll have dangerous heat index values pushing into the triple digits, 100 to 108 for many of us today. A heat advisory is issued from 10 a.m. until 7 p.m., stopping the advisory about an hour earlier than days past because our rain and storm chance today. We'll see widespread numerous showers and thunderstorms across the area. From Channel 9 Eyewitness News, I'm meteorologist Cassandra Crimi.
3: Hey, right now, we're looking at downtown Orlando, 79. I've got 79 degrees at Orlando's severe weather station. He's in that WDBO traffic center. What's going on, Ed Torrance?
7: Scott, we got a crash on John Young Parkway northbound at Americana Boulevard. You got all northbound lanes blocked there. You can go ahead and take Orange Blossom Trail as an alternate. Also going to find construction on 192 heading eastbound, approaching I-4. You got a left lane blocked there. From the WDBO traffic center, I'm Ed Torrance.

0: Oh, the owners of the now defunct Sloth World here in Orlando must be the luckiest people on the face of the planet. I'll explain in depth coming up next.
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0: Hey, good Thursday morning. See, it's 5:09. I'm Scott Inez, Orlando's morning news. You're on WDBO 107.3 FM and AM 580, Orlando's news and talk. Just over 3.36 million voters here in Florida cast their ballots in Tuesday's Florida primary. That's total. Now, 1.3 million of us voted in person on Tuesday, and those numbers equate now to about 25% of the electorate voting, which is more than the 22% we saw in the 2024 primary. So 3.36 million voters voting here in Florida for Tuesday's primary. Let's go in depth on one of our top local stories this morning. Last month, after the Florida Fish and Wildlife came out and said that they found no evidence, zero evidence of wrongdoing in the case of those 55 sloths that were imported from Guyana and Peru for Orlando's now failed Sloth World. And I thought, okay, if Fish and Wildlife, if they don't get them, well, surely the Orange County Sheriff's Office would be able to find some kind of criminal activity with these folks. After all, over 30 of these 55 sloths died in their care. So something had to happen here. Well, I thought wrong. On Wednesday, the Orange County Sheriff's Office said its investigation found zero evidence, no evidence of any criminal activity. Sheriff's Office releasing an investigative report. They worked on the case for 3 months. They reviewed facility records. They went over veterinary documentation. They went over inspection records. They went over diagnostic findings. They conducted more than 20 interviews with state and national experts and couldn't find anything criminal that would stick. And initially, when I read this story this morning, I'm like, you gotta be kidding me. How can you not find something criminal with the owners of the now defunct Sloth World, where 31 of these sloths, at least 31 of these sloths, died? And investigators determined that the death resulted from multiple factors. They say disease, transportation stress, copper and nutritional deficiencies, gastro dysfunction, and pre-existing health conditions. And pathology findings pointing to a widespread infectious disease process, most likely viral. Now, to say that I am surprised, quite frankly, is an understatement, because there has to be something criminal that went on here. You have 31 dead animals imported here to Orlando. But as I read further, part of the problem is that it appears that none of the sloths, the sloth species, were protected under the Convention on International Trade in Endangered Species Act. I know you're all familiar with ACT. But at issue is the final shipment of the sloths. Those sloths arrived here in Central Florida on March 2nd of 2025. The problem is that's 3 days before this Convention on International Trade and Endangered Species Act actually took effect. These owners made it by 3 days. If it's 3 days after the fact, they're going to the big house. Meaning they are the luckiest people on the face of the planet. They got away with it. I mean, to say that their timing is good is an understatement. And an awful timing, unfortunately, for these sloths. Now, the one main owner, Bain Agresta, I guess you're not going to jail, but you're still a really bad human being for doing what you did. And you're also one of the luckiest men alive to not have repercussions, any sort of repercussions whatsoever, because of what happened to those animals. He got away with it. And there's nothing, sadly, and credit to the Orange County Sheriff's Office, they crossed every T, dotted every I in this case, apparently. And there's nothing they can do, because basically the owner or owners of Sloth World beat the law by 3 days.
5: If that's not criminal, things need to be changed.
0: Well, and things were changed with that law, but it came in, obviously, right, 3 days after the fact.
5: But the idea that that in itself was not criminal.
0: Yeah.
5: Everything that happened with that, that what was reported, that we found out that happened.
0: Yeah.
5: That none of that was criminal, and there had to be a change 3 days later. What's the next step for the next group of animals that somebody tries to import here that's not under a certain regulatory protection?
0: I don't want to give the impression that I'm banging on the Orange County Sheriff's Office, because they did their due diligence. From what I see here, they did their investigation and did everything they could, but they couldn't charge him under the law because it was 3 days after the fact that the law went into effect.
6: I know you said it was the law about exotic animals, but I don't understand how animal abuse or animal neglect.
0: Yeah.
6: Because if they're not getting the appropriate nutrients, that's neglect.
0: Right.
6: How is that not a crime?
0: I mean, you do this to dogs.
6: That's my point.
0: Cats, horses.
6: So there are animal exceptions. Well, people who like to abuse animals, they just found some way to.
0: I don't know.
6: It's crazy.
0: I guess there are exotic animal exceptions. There wasn't a law on the books prior to March 5th. I don't know. It's just absolutely ridiculous. Ridiculous. And this owner is getting away with it. But hopefully the next time, and hopefully there will be no next time, but the next time this happens, that whoever is responsible will be held accountable. This guy will not be held accountable, and that's a shame. It's 516 WDBO. What do you say we get that extended forecast for you? It is brought to you by Metlock Lifetime Roofing.
7: All right, Scott, Thursday morning, a steam bath continues. Had late night thunderstorms I was tracking last evening on Channel 9. We're going to keep our rain chance still healthy at 60% from late afternoon through the early evening. There's also a storm system that developed over southwest Florida yesterday. We can see it showing up on our water vapor, kind of swirling around counterclockwise, and it's not too far. In fact, it's pretty close to being overhead today, so that's going to keep scattered storms and a hot 95. We'll still feel like about 106 in downtown, so some heavy possibly severe storms later today. 60% storm chance today, tomorrow, and still at least a 50% storm chance for the weekend. From Channel 9 Eyewitness News, I'm certified chief meteorologist Tom Terry.
0: All right, Tom, and right now I'm looking at 79 degrees at Orlando's Severe Weather Station. He's in that WDBO traffic center. What's going on over there, Ed Torrance?
6: Scott, overnight construction, 528 eastbound at Goldenrod Road's got two right lanes blocked. 192 eastbound on Parton Settlement Road. Construction there has got a single left lane blocked. From the WDBO Traffic Center, I'm Ed Torrance.
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15: You know, with this loss, the part that you really glazed over is that they had pre-existing diseases or conditions. The only wrongdoing is that they kind of got robbed because they were sold defunct slots.
0: Well, I mean, yeah, okay, if they had pre-existing conditions, okay, fine. They were sent to Orlando with pre-existing conditions. How about taking care of them as they have their pre-existing conditions?
5: Yeah, and that's
0: they were totally ignored with those pre-existing conditions, Greg.
5: And that's not an uncommon thing when importing these types of exotic animals. They have different diseases that need to be treated when they get to the U.S. That's not an uncommon thing if you're going to be in that practice.
0: No.
5: You just have to take the right steps, which obviously, again, this guy didn't.
0: Yeah, well, keep tapping that open mic there in the WDBO app, and we will react to those. It is 520 now at WDBO.
5: We're fired up at 5 o'clock this morning.
0: Yeah, we are.
5: Good morning, I'm Greg Rhodes. Four South Florida men are now dead after a helicopter crash in Africa. Restaurant owner Roger Durante, TV executive Jose Alberto Suarez, a married couple from Coral Gable, and three others were killed in yesterday's crash in Kenya. The 55-year-old Suarez was president and GM of Telemundo TV stations across Florida, including the Fort Myers Naples area. The 42-year-old Durante founded the George Stone Crab Company and My Ceviche restaurants. Adam Hlighty and was an executive at Benihana, and his husband, Henry Parra, co-founded the software company Trax USA. Currently no word yet on why that helicopter crashed. And Congressman Byron Donalds won the Republican nomination for Florida governor on Tuesday night. On Fox's Hannity, he warns that his opponent, former Congressman David Jolly, believes in socialism, and ran away from the state during a hard time.
13: David Jolly packed his bags and went to Pennsylvania, and then he was on MSNBC criticizing Florida, criticizing Ron DeSantis for how he managed COVID. And now he's announcing his plan for property insurance. It's a complete government takeover of insurance in our state.
5: In an interview with MS Now, Jolly saying, quote, "I reject socialism." Outgoing Florida Governor Ron DeSantis did not endorse a candidate, but President Donald Trump supported Congressman Donald's early in the race.
0: By the way, did you see the video, the TMZ video yet, of Congressman Randy Fine rummaging through a mailbox of a resident in Ormond Beach this past Sunday?
5: I did. I don't understand why. Heck? Yeah.
0: What is he thinking?
5: Congressman Fine has had an interesting run as congressman out in that area. The fact that it was Bilzerian running against him, I think, yes, says a lot about what the state is over.
0: It certainly helped Congressman Fine there, because Bilzerian is way out there. Exactly. But my goodness gracious, Congressman Fine, what are you thinking about going through somebody else's mailbox? It's crazy. Now, he's not going to face federal charges, but he was caught peeking inside that mailbox, and it's all that video has gone viral now. Everywhere. It's all over the place.
5: Same guy who pressed multiple buttons inside the chamber there. That same video went rather viral for him, allegedly voting for other congressmen on the chamber. So
0: what in the world is he thinking? Yeah. Thank you, Greg. 5:22 now. What do you say we get that extended forecast for you? It is brought to you by Metlock Lifetime Roofing.
7: Lots of heavy wind and thunder last night. It was really storming after sunset in downtown. We're going to keep rain chance holding at about 60% later today, with a storm system that we're kind of tracking near central Florida. It's in the mid to upper atmosphere, and it's slowly lifting north. And that's going to keep our storm chance with us later today. Again, a few storms possibly severe. We have lots of heat energy building up with lots of records we set yesterday. We'll still see highs in the mid-90s today. Temperatures dropping to around 92 to 93 by the weekend, but we're still keeping those scattered afternoon storms, so it's still feeling like the wet season. From Channel 9 Eyewitness News, I'm Certified Chief Meteorologist Tom Terry.
0: Need that rain. Right now we're looking at downtown Orlando where it's 79 degrees, and I've got 79 at Orlando's Severe Weather Station. He's in that WTBO Traffic Center. What's going on over there, Ed Torrance?
6: It's got overnight construction on I-95 northbound approaching State Road 406 has got the two right lanes blocked. 429 northbound approaching Schofield Road, you got a right lane blocked. From the WDBO Traffic Center, I'm Ed Torrance.
0: Think before you click. Curb that impulse buying, says Clark Howard this morning. Our consumer warrior on the way.
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20: I want to talk about how, on impulse, we buy things online that later it's like, why did I do that? So here's how I handle it. When I see something that's screaming at me, sale, sale, sale, and I'm thinking, hey, I'd really like to have that, I put it in my cart, and then I abandon the cart. I don't buy right then. I wait. And one of two things can happen. Later, the deal's gone, and I'm like, well, I should have bought it. But more often what happens is the retailer offers me a deal on the item I abandoned. But what happens the most, I think later, I didn't really need that, and I empty the cart. In fact, that happened to me just yesterday, where I'd put something in the cart a while back, went back, saw it there, and I'm like, I don't need that. And all that money I saved.
0: Save more, spend less. 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
21: I'm Channel 9 meteorologist Cassandra Crimi, tracking another scorcher with highs in the low to mid-90s, hitting 95 in Orlando, but a heat advisory from 10 a.m. until 7 p.m. as heat index values are expected to climb well into the triple digits. A good 60% chance for showers and storms later this afternoon and evening. From Channel 9 Eyewitness News, I'm meteorologist Cassandra Crimi.
0: Cassandra, and currently we're at 78 degrees in Sanford. I've got 79 at Orlando's Severe Weather Station. He's in that WDBO traffic center. What's going on, Ed Torrance?
22: It's got overnight construction, 520 at westbound at mile marker 14 has got two left lanes blocked. 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From the WDBO Traffic Center, I'm Ed Torrance.
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0: Hey, good morning to you. It is 5:30 now. I'm Scott Inez, Orlando's Morning News, here on WDBO, 107.3 FM and AM 580, Orlando's News and Talk. Thanks for getting up with us on a Thursday morning. It is our top story. The president says he plans to meet with North Korean leader Kim Jong-un later on this year.
5: While speaking outside of the White House on Wednesday, the president was asked about his relationship with the North Korean leader.
24: And you know what? The fact that I get along with him, that's a good thing, not a bad thing.
5: The president went on with what he called a, quote, very good relationship earlier in the week.
24: I know Kim Jong-un very well, and he's going to be fine.
5: He added that North Korea should have never been allowed to have nuclear weapons, but said of Kim, quote, as long as we have a smart president, he's going to be fine. Neither the White House nor North Korea have confirmed plans for the meeting. The president met with Kim three times during his first term. That news comes after President Trump directed the Pentagon to scale back joint military exercises with South Korea this week, arguing that the exercises are costly and send a, quote, totally inappropriate and hostile message to a country that he said has been unthreatening and respectful throughout his presidency, speaking of North Korea. Coming up, travelers in South Florida now set to see a new code for one of their local airports. We'll have that update for you and more coming up next here on Orlando's only live and local morning news program.
21: I'm Channel 9 meteorologist Cassandra Crimi with another heat advisory issued for Central Florida. Big heat and stormy weather through the afternoon. Your Thursday forecast details coming up.
22: And got a crash in Seminole County on I-4 westbound just after 1792 on the shoulder. From the WDBO Traffic Center, I'm Ed Torrance.
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5: Good morning, I'm Greg Rhodes. As a registered sex offender is now behind bars in Orange County, Michael Knight was arrested on Tuesday for allegedly exposing himself in Ocoee. Ocoee police say that he was caught outside of a Popeyes on West Colonial Drive while he was out on bond for another case 4 months ago. Knight's history of indecent exposure goes back much further, though, to 40 years ago. The reports say that he has at least four other arrests on his record as well. Travelers in South Florida are now seeing a new code for their local airport.
2: It comes after Palm Beach International Airport was recently renamed in honor of President Donald Trump. The airport's three-letter identifier changed from PBI to DJT last month for flight charts and navigation systems. The new code is now appearing on airline tickets, booking sites, and luggage tags. Governor Ron DeSantis signed legislation allowing the name change in March, and the Palm Beach County Commission approved it 2 months later. Laurel Lee, WDBO News.
5: A Palm Beach County official is now behind bars in Orange County. Clerk of Courts Mike Caruso was extradited yesterday to face child sex charges. He allegedly molested a family member under the age of 12 at least twice over the last 2 years. Governor Ron DeSantis suspended Caruso after that arrest. DeSantis telling our partners over at Channel 9 that Caruso is in for a world of hurt. These allegations are proven in the court of law. Federal prosecutors say that online extremist networks are posing a growing threat to vulnerable young girls, using threats and blackmail to force them into horrific acts. The latest case has resulted in the longest federal sentence yet, ABC's Dave Packer reporting.
8: A Tennessee man has been sentenced to 77 years in federal prison for targeting young girls as part of the extremist online network known as 764. Prosecutors say 27-year-old Kyle Spitz claimed to have groomed more than 2,600 victims, using threats and blackmail to force vulnerable teenagers into sexual abuse and self-harm. The FBI calls 764 part of an emerging national security threat known as nihilistic violent extremism. Dave Packer, ABC News.
5: The FBI saying that it now has more than 450 cases tied to the depraved glorification of violence and mutilation. In Colorado, wildlife officials reporting two black bears this week, saying the number of such attacks is up this year. In Steamboat Springs, a bear entered a home through a sliding glass door early Monday. When the residents tried to get the animal out, the bear struck her in the face. She drove herself to a hospital and is now recovering at home. In an Aspen, a homeless man was sleeping in a park on Wednesday morning when a bear attacked his head. That man was treated and released from the hospital. Joey Livingston with the Colorado Parks and Wildlife saying that bear attacks are not common in Colorado, the state typically seeing just a handful each year. Livingston saying that never to shoot at a bear if you discover one at your home.
9: If you shoot a bear, it can still see you and smell you and knows where you're at. And now it's injured and fighting for its life. If you hit it with bear spray, you take away its sense of sight, its sense of smell. It doesn't know where you are. It can't see. It's not going to, you know, have a target to defend itself against.
5: And Grand Theft Auto 6 is now serving as a tool for at least one U.S. Army unit to encourage soldiers to reenlist. A unit in Georgia is offering some active duty soldiers a 4-day pass to play the year's most anticipated video game when it's released in November. According to the division, the offer is available to soldiers who reenlist for a minimum of 2 years between now and November 14th.
0: All right, thank you for the update, Greg. 5:36 now this Thursday morning. Thanks for being here. We do have your weather and your traffic every 6 minutes in the morning.
21: I'm Channel 9 meteorologist Cassandra Crimi, tracking that warm start to the day. Very muggy as you step outside, with afternoon temperatures climbing to the low and mid-90s. But yet again, we'll have dangerous heat index values pushing into the triple digits, 100 to 108 for many of us today. A heat advisory is issued from 10 a.m. until 7 p.m., stopping the advisory about an hour earlier than days past because our rain and storm chance today. We'll see widespread numerous showers and thunderstorms across the area. From Channel 9 Eyewitness News, I'm meteorologist Cassandra Crimi.
0: And right now, we are looking at downtown Orlando, where it is 79 degrees. I've got 79 at Orlando's Severe Weather Station. Ed Torrance is in that WDBO Traffic Center. How are we rolling on a Thursday morning, Ed?
22: Scott, overnight construction on I-95 northbound approaching State Road 406. It's got the two right lanes blocked. 429 southbound at mile marker 16. Construction's got a right lane blocked. 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

0: 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We'll get into it in depth
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0: Hey, good morning to you. Happy Thursday. It is 5:39 now. I'm Scott Inez, Orlando's morning news on WDBO, 107.3 FM and AM 580. Orlando's news and talk. Let's go in depth on one of our top local stories this morning. There's a lot of chatter out there, especially on the WDBO open mic, about flock cameras. Many of you do not like flock cameras, and I can understand the reason why. Now, those on the law enforcement side of things go, yeah, wait a minute now. I mean, we get the whole privacy thing, but these cameras are really useful for us in catching the bad guys. But a lot of chatter around Central Florida, a lot of chatter around the nation, for that matter, when it comes to these flock cameras. And you see them all over the place, not just on highways and byways. You see them all over the place. And for those of you who don't know about the flock cameras, they're also called license plate readers, basically. And again, you see these cameras in a lot of different places. And one of the knocks on these flock cameras is that it's Big Brother, right? It's Big Brother always. I mean, everywhere you go, you're on camera. Do we need another camera system out there on the highways and the roads? So earlier this week, the Oviedo City Council took a fresh look at the city's flock camera program. And again, police, not just in Oviedo, but everywhere in the U.S., they're defending this technology. And in Oviedo, the city council approved a 5-year lease for 8 flock cameras in September of 2025. But now they're looking at that again. Police there say they need them. They say all 8 cameras were installed by February at entrances and exits to the city. And the cameras take still pictures of license plates and collect details, including a car's description. Oviedo police say that information is searchable for 30 days before it is automatically deleted. Now, again, we have seen law enforcement around the country misusing these flock cameras, stalking like former girlfriends or boyfriends or whatever. So, you know, one of the questions about these flock cameras is, are they being properly used? I can tell you that in Oviedo earlier this week, 9 of the 10 people who addressed the city council opposed those cameras there in Oviedo. And the 9 opponents raised concerns about police officers elsewhere using those databases to stalk partners and former partners, false alerts leading to dangerous encounters, the ability to reconstruct someone's movements as well. And on the other side, the police say, look, they credit these cameras with helping Oviedo police officers investigate a domestic violence case involving a pregnant victim. It also helped them to identify burglary suspects and locate a missing kid in Titusville. And the department also cited regional cases involving homicide suspects and kidnapped kids. So the talk continues, the debate continues, and I want to ask you this morning, flock cameras, I'm sure you've seen them. Some of them even located at local parks. Okay, what's your take on flock cameras? Let me know. Tap that open mic in the WDBO app because this is where Orlando sounds off. It's 5:44 now. What do you say we get that extended forecast for you? It is brought to you by Metlock Lifetime Roofing. Hello, Tom Terry.
1: All right, Scott. Thursday morning, a steam bath continues. Had late night thunderstorms I was tracking last evening on Channel 9. We're going to keep our rain chance still healthy at 60% from late afternoon through the early evening. There's also a storm system that developed over southwest Florida yesterday. We can see it showing up on our water vapor, kind of swirling around counterclockwise, and it's not too far. In fact, it's pretty close to being overhead today, so that's going to keep scattered storms and a hot 95. We'll still feel like about 106 in downtown. So some heavy, possibly severe storms later today, 60% storm chance today, tomorrow, and still at least a 50% storm chance for the weekend. From Channel 9 Eyewitness News, I'm certified chief meteorologist Tom Terry.
0: Right now, Tom, I'm looking at 78 degrees in Castleberry. It is 79 at Orlando Severe Weather Station. He's in that WDBO traffic center. What's going on, Ed Torrance?
6: Scott, we got overnight construction on Colonial Drive westbound at Hampton Avenue, where a left turn lane is blocked. 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From the WDBO Traffic Center, I'm Ed Torrance.
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0: Central Florida Congressman Randy Fine will not face federal charges after being caught Sunday peeking inside the mailbox of a Norman Beach home. Fine won his 6th district primary on Tuesday. President Trump announcing economic warfare against Iran amid the stalled peace negotiations. He says that this will be economic warfare and isolation on an unprecedented scale. The UAE has already suspended all trade with Iran. And just over 3.36 million voters here in Florida cast their ballots in Tuesday's Florida primary. 1.3 million of us voted in person on Tuesday. That equates to about 25% of the electorate voting, which is more than the 22% we saw in the 2024 primary.
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13: Good morning, I'm Greg Rhodes. As the state is now rewarding those responsible for what Governor Ron DeSantis calls a groundbreaking cancer research project, DeSantis announced yesterday the winners of up to $60 million in award through the Florida Cancer Innovation Fund. The largest award was $2 million that went to the University of South Florida for its work on brain tumors. That fund was established 3 years ago, and it'll distribute $70 million starting next year. All three people suspected in a national grave robbing scheme have now been arrested here in Central Florida.
14: Portia Bancroft turned herself into the Seminole County Jail, while Drake Milam and Angela Garrett were arrested in Indiana. They're all charged with disturbing a grave and grand theft after being accused of stealing from cemeteries in 9 different states, including in Orange and Seminole County. I'm Carl Willis for WDBO 107.3 FM and AM 580.
13: President Trump saying that the U.S. is now engaged in a, quote, crushing economic operation against Iran. He made the declaration in a Wednesday Truth Social post saying that Iran had failed to take the opportunity to make a deal, would now face what he called, quote, economic warfare and isolation on an unprecedented scale. He also warned that any country that does business with the Islamic Republic would suffer tremendous economic consequences. And a new Billy Joel documentary set to premiere at a music documentary film festival in Long Island next month.
15: She's got a way about her. I don't know what it is, but I know that
16: 1971, Billy Joel's Lost Interview is based on a 1971 radio interview for CW Post's WCWP station's That's Interesting show. It happened just after the release of Joel's debut solo album, Cold Spring Harbor. The film will premiere September the 25th during the Limehoff Music Documentary Film Festival at the Long Island Music and Entertainment Hall of Fame in Stony Brook Village. I'm Mark Mayfield.
0: I'm in an Orlando state of mind this morning. It's 5:50 now, WDBO. By the way, I just got this WDBO open mic here about Flock. Cameras go.
17: Hey, Scott, how about this? License plate readers. So basically all the toll roads that make it convenient for you to use your SunPass. Because if you don't have the SunPass, it reads your license plate and sends you a ticket that way, or a bill, I guess you could say. Let's remove those too and go back to the old school ways of just having people sit there and take your coins from you.
0: Yeah.
17: It's not going away.
0: You're probably right. What do you think about Flock cameras? Let me know. Tap that open mic there in the WDBO app, because this is where Orlando is sounding off. It's 5:51 now. What do you say we get that extended forecast for you? It is brought to you by Metlock Lifetime Roofing. Channel 9 Eyewitness News Chief Meteorologist Tom Terry.
1: Lots of heavy wind and thunder last night. It was really storming after sunset in downtown. We're going to keep rain chance holding at about 60% later today with a storm system that we're kind of tracking near Central Florida. It's in the mid to upper atmosphere, and it's slowly lifting north. And that's going to keep our storm chance with us later today. Again, a few storms possibly severe. We have lots of heat energy building up with lots of records we set yesterday. We'll still see highs in the mid-90s today. Temperatures dropping to around 92 to 93 by the weekend, but we're still keeping those scattered afternoon storms, so it's still feeling like the wet season. From Channel 9 Eyewitness News, I'm Certified Chief Meteorologist Tom Terry.
0: And right now, I see 78 degrees in Longwood. It is 79 at Orlando's Severe Weather Station. He's in that WDBO Traffic Center. How are we doing over there, Ed Torrance?
6: Scott, we got construction on Colonial Drive westbound at Summerlin Avenue with the left lane blocked. Also, watch out for a crash on Orange Blossom Trail at Plymouth Sorrento Road. From the WDBO Traffic Center, I'm Ed Torrance.

0: In regards to the flock cameras, I say let's get them the flock out of here because we don't need them. All right, your privacy supersedes the government being able to catch a bad guy.
1: All right, so what do you think? Let me know. Keep tapping that open mic in the WDBO app. Flock cameras, yay or nay? Clark Howard, he's coming up next.
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7: 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Now, what did I say? Private traditional. That's when they're not government funded. And unfortunately, a lot of these schools are crazy expensive. And people go because the admissions process is really quick. They'll usually let you in at any time. It's the easy button, but then you got the bills. Before you sign up for a private trade school, check to see what's available at a state-supported one, because the tuition you'll pay could be as little as nothing.
1: Save more, spend less. You can hear our consumer warrior, Clark Howard, at 25 and 55 past each hour during Orlando's Morning News with Scott Inez. Good morning. It's 5:56 now at WDBO. We told you earlier that the Oviedo City Council took a fresh look at the city's flock camera program. They'll continue to take a look. Police there, not just in Oviedo, but everywhere around the nation, they're defending the technology. Some folks think it's a good thing. Others think that these flock cameras are way too invasive and that there are way too many of them. And you're chiming in on a Thursday morning on the WDBO open mic. Here's more.
8: Number one, if you've got nothing to hide, who cares if you rolled into Oviedo? Number two, you might not like the cameras, but if that camera helps save a life, find your kid, or, you know, solve a crime that you've been a victim of, then maybe that camera is really worth it.
1: What do you think? React now. Tap that open mic in the WDBO app, because this is where Orlando is sounding off. It's 5:57 now, WDBO. Good Thursday morning.
9: I'm Channel 9 meteorologist Cassandra Crimi, tracking another scorcher with highs in the low to mid 90s, hitting 95 in Orlando, but a heat advisory from 10 a.m. until 7 p.m. as heat index values are expected to climb well into the triple digits. A good 60% chance for showers and storms later this afternoon and evening. From Channel 9 Eyewitness News, I'm meteorologist Cassandra Crimi.
1: Cassandra, currently I am looking at Winter Springs where it is 78, and I've got 78 degrees. At Orlando Severe Weather Station. Ed Torrance is in that WDBO Traffic Center. He's watching your I-4 traffic cameras on this Thursday morning. What's going on over there, Ed?
10: And Scott, it's looking good for your drive on I-4 up to speed in both directions between Sanford and Champions Gate. From the WDBO Traffic Center, I'm Ed Torrance.
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2: 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Orlando's news, weather, and traffic starts right now with the three big things you need to know. 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
1: Well, Central Florida Congressman Randy Fine will not face federal charges after being caught Sunday peeking inside the mailbox of an Ormond Beach home. Fine won his 6th district primary on Tuesday. President Trump announcing economic warfare against Iran amid stalled peace negotiations. The president saying that this will be economic warfare and isolation on an unprecedented scale. The UAE has already now suspended all trade with Iran. Our top story, as the Iran war continues, concerns are growing about the conditions aboard some U.S. warships.
14: In WDBO's continuing coverage of the conflict with Iran, NBC's Matt Bradley now reporting that the Navy says that one of its ships was at sea without power for 4 days.
15: In July, the USS Benfold, a missile destroyer in the Pacific Ocean with around 300 sailors on board, had an issue with its generators, according to a spokesman. The loss of power causing a range of issues on board, affecting drinking water, toilets, food, and air conditioning.
14: A commander from the 7th Fleet saying that a nearby naval cruiser provided emergency meals before the Benfold was towed to the Philippines for repairs. Bradley also reporting that it comes amid reports of deteriorating conditions aboard the USS Abraham Lincoln, which is supporting the war with Iran.
15: The Lincoln has been at sea for over 240 days, a record. And it's recently drawn scrutiny after families raised concerns about deteriorating conditions and morale. And the Pentagon confirmed a sailor had gone overboard and been rescued. Democrats have been calling for answers.
14: The USS George Washington now on its way to the Middle East to relieve the Lincoln. Coming up, the Orange County Sheriff's Office says no one will be facing charges when it comes to the death of dozens of imported sloths. We'll have that update for you and more coming up.

0: morning. I'm Greg Rhodes. As a feature included in an entertainment complex that Mattel plans to build in Orange County, could be a first for the area. Mattel is planning to build the complex on over 13 acres on State Road 535. It recently updated plans to call for a 95,000 square foot indoor water park with water slides, a 100 foot tower, and a retractable roof. Theme park technologist Matt Miller says that the retractable roof will be the first of its kind in the Orlando area. Mattel's plans also include a restaurant and hotel. There's no word yet on when the development would open. The Orange County Sheriff's Office saying that no one will be facing charges when it comes to the death of dozens of imported sloths.
1: Those animals died while in custody of the canceled Sloth World attraction on I-Drive. A 44-page report says there was no evidence that the animals were intentionally harmed or neglected while in their care. The sheriff referred the case to the state attorney's office to find out if any additional reviews will be necessary. I'm Carl Willis for WDBO 107.3 FM and AM 580.
0: The WDBO Business Update is brought to you by the Good Feet Store, a new high for the national debt. Here's Faith Abube.
2: The national debt hitting a staggering milestone, topping $40 trillion for the first time. A big portion of the spending is coming from rising defense costs, including the war in Iran, in addition to safety net programs like Social Security and Medicare, interest on the deficit and President Trump's tax cuts. The exploding debt is already hitting Americans with higher borrowing costs and raising the cost of living.
0: Three bodies have now been found in Minneapolis over just 3 days, raising questions about whether the cases could be connected.
3: Fox 9 reports University of Minnesota police made their latest discovery near the city's Stone Arch Bridge, but investigators have not released details about the circumstances of the death. A woman identified as 56-year-old Karen Lynn Sognesen was found Saturday near East River Flats Park, while a second body was discovered Sunday near Bede-Makaska Lake. Authorities have not said whether the deaths are connected to one another or to any crime. Ted Lindner, Fox News.
0: And Prince Harry and Meghan Markle reportedly moving back to the United Kingdom as early as this month. Reports indicate that their children are set to start school in the UK in September. The move comes not long after Buckingham Palace confirmed that the couple reunited their children with their grandfather, King Charles, and Queen Camilla after 4 years apart.
4: 6:04 now, WDBO, 107.3 FM at AM 580, Orlando's News and Talk. Who is Angie Nixon? She is the Democratic nominee for the U.S. Senate here in Florida. Who is she? You're going to find out coming up next.
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4: Oh, Florida, you may just have a U.S. senator who's in jail serving her term. We'll get into this coming up, 6:07 now, WDBO. What do you say we get that extended forecast for you? 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
11: All right, Scott, Thursday morning, a steam bath continues, had late.

0: overnight thunderstorms I was tracking last evening on Channel 9. We're going to keep our rain chance still healthy at 60% from late afternoon through the early evening. There's also a storm system that developed over southwest Florida yesterday. We can see it showing up on our water vapor, kind of swirling around counterclockwise, and it's not too far. In fact, it's pretty close to being overhead today, so that's going to keep scattered storms and a hot 95. We'll still feel like about 106 in downtown. So some heavy, possibly severe storms later today. 60% storm chance today, tomorrow, and still at least a 50% storm chance for the weekend. From Channel 9 Eyewitness News, I'm certified chief meteorologist Tom Terry.
1: All right, Tom, 78 degrees at Orlando's severe weather station. He's in that WDBO traffic center. What's going on over there at Torrance?
2: Scott, traffic starting to build on I-4 eastbound by the attractions and near World Drive, but still up to speed in both directions. 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From the WDBO Traffic Center, I'm Ed Torrance.
1: Good morning to you. It's 6:08 now. I'm Scott Inez. Orlando's Morning News on WDBO, 107.3 FM and AM 580. Orlando's News and Talk. We go in depth on one of our top local stories this morning. More than 1.3 million Floridians voted in person on Tuesday alone, and that pushes the primary turnout to just over 25%. Not a bad number, 25%. In total, 3.36 million votes were cast in the primary out of 13.5 million registered voters here in the state. That overall turnout number surpassing the 22% mark in 2024 in that primary. But remember, that primary did not have the governors and the cabinet races. But it does land just under the 26% that we had in the 2022 primary. So again, 3.36 million votes cast in Florida for the primary on Tuesday. A lot of votes cast for one Angie Nixon. And as we continue to digest primary day, one of the biggest surprises was the U.S. Senate race on the Democrat side. The little lone state lawmaker, Angie Nixon, stunning Trump impeachment hero Alexander Vindman. Even though Vindman had a $16 million war chest to Nixon's $900,000. So a lot of folks asking the question, okay, who the heck is Angie Nixon? I'm going to tell you who she is. She is a far-left Democratic socialist. She is from Jacksonville. She was voted into office in 2020. It's been a meteoric rise for Nixon, to say the least. She was voted into office in 20 and in 2024. She ran for re-election in 2024 when she earned 99.7% of the vote, basically running against air up there in Jacksonville. So they love her in her own district. But of course, Angie Nixon is not only known to be a Democratic socialist, she is best known for breaking into the House floor in Tallahassee earlier this year when she was protesting redistricting. In May, she broke into the House with a bullhorn, and later on, she was arrested after a sit-in at Governor Ron DeSantis' office. So she now faces charges of resisting without violence and trespassing, and she's scheduled to stand trial next month as she's campaigning for the U.S. Senate. And believe it or not, Angie Nixon could face up to 2 years in prison if convicted. So if she's elected, she could be serving from the big house. That's absolutely crazy. You can't make this stuff up. Angie Nixon has been endorsed by squad members Rashida Tlaib, Ilhan Omar, Ayanna Pressley, among others. What is her platform? I can tell you what it is. Medicare for all, free child care, free paid family and sick leave, tuition-free public college, national rent freeze and a moratorium on evictions, a universal jobs program with inflation-adjusted wages. Very much like a Democratic socialist, even though she tends to... I've heard interviews with her since the election, and it's as if she wants to walk back the whole democratic socialist thing. No. That tells you all you need to know right there. She is a democratic socialist. So I pulled this campaign speech that she made at a Jacksonville church prior to the election. Listen in here. Go.
3: Get to dancing. Never, ever get to dancing. Our chains are them kidnapping our immigrant neighbors and locking them up. Our chains are them not arresting corrupt cops that shoot black unarmed men in the streets. We have nothing to lose but our chains. Our chains are attacks on the Voting Rights Act. Yes. Our chains are them closing down our neighborhood schools. Our chains are them spending $1 billion on a ballroom you will never get to dance in. Never, ever get to dance in. Our chains are them kidnapping our immigrant neighbors and locking them up. Our chains are them not arresting corrupt cops that shoot black unarmed men in the streets. Our chains are the attacks on women's rights. Our chains are them emboldening racists to come into my district and shoot 3 black people in the Dollar General and only say that person was a little off and didn't even want to say that he was a racist. It is our duty to fight for our freedom. It is our duty to win. We must love and protect one another. We have nothing to lose. We have nothing to lose. We have absolutely nothing to lose but our chains.
1: All right. So Angie Nixon with that speech prior to the Tuesday primary. So Democratic Socialist Angie Nixon will go up against Senator Ashley Moody in the Senate election this November when Nixon actually may be in jail. So what do you think? Does the Democratic Socialist Angie Nixon have any chance whatsoever to beat Ashley Moody? What did you think about that speech? Let me know. React now. Tap that open mic in the WDBO app. It's 6:15 now at WDBO.
4: Good morning, I'm Greg Rhodes, and a record-breaking sale could mark the end for a historic home in Orange County. The Marywood Mansion in Winter Park was sold this week for $15 million to Lake Osceola Holdings, LLC. It's the highest price ever paid for a single lot in Winter Park history. Some have been trying to preserve the home on Palmer Avenue, but current law allows the buyer to demolish it and build a new one. That home was built back in 1939 by architect James Gamble Rogers, and at 7,300 square feet, it's the largest he designed. There's no word on what the new owners plan to do, but Rogers' granddaughter tells the Orlando Sentinel she suspects this is not good news for Marywood. A Central Florida congressman has now been accused of snooping through a stranger's mailbox.
5: It allegedly happened Sunday afternoon while Randy Fine was canvassing ahead of the Republican primary. Surveillance footage shows him sifting through envelopes, although he didn't remove or tamper with any. Fine's office confirmed to TMZ that he was the man in the doorbell video. He went on to win the primary with nearly 57% of the vote. Laurel Lee, WDBO News.
4: We'll have a recount in Central Florida. The District 11 Republican primary race in Western Orange, Lake, and Sumter counties has triggered the state-required recount because it's within a half percentage point of the vote. Businessman Joe Strada, as of the last count, leads the race with 33.5% of the vote, while former State House Representative Kerry Baker sits at 33. Less than 400 votes separate the two. Congressman Byron Donalds, who won the Republican nomination for Florida governor on Tuesday night, spoke on Fox's Hannity, warning his opponent, former Congressman David Jolly, believes in socialism and ran away from the state during a hard time.
6: David Jolly packed his bags and went to Pennsylvania, and then he was on MSNBC criticizing Florida, criticizing Ron DeSantis for how he managed COVID. And now he's announcing his plan for property insurance. It's a complete government takeover of insurance in our state.
4: In an interview with MS Now, Jolly saying, quote, "I reject socialism." Outgoing Florida Governor Ron DeSantis has not endorsed a candidate, but President Donald Trump supported Congressman Byron Donalds early in the race.
1: Thank you for the update, Greg. 618 now, WDBO, 107.3 FM and AM 580. What do you say we get that extended forecast? 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
0: Lots of heavy wind and thunder last night. It was really storming after sunset in downtown. We're going to keep rain chance holding at about 60% later today with a storm system that we're kind of tracking near central Florida. It's in the mid to upper atmosphere, and it's slowly lifting north, and that's going to keep our storm chance with us later today. Again, a few storms possibly severe. We have lots of heat energy building up with lots of records we set yesterday. We'll still see highs in the mid-90s today. Temperatures dropping to around 92 to 93 by the weekend, but we're still keeping those scattered afternoon storms, so it's still feeling like the wet season. From Channel 9 Eyewitness News, I'm Certified Chief Meteorologist Tom Terry.
1: Currently, we are looking at downtown Orlando, where it's 79 degrees, and I've got 78. At Orlando Severe Weather Station, Ed Torrance in that WDBO traffic center. What's happening on a Thursday morning, Ed?
2: Scott, traffic on I-4 eastbound starting to get a bit heavier. Approaching World Drive and approaching Osceola Parkway. After that, clear into downtown westbound, still up to speed. From the WDBO traffic center, I'm Ed Torrance.

0: better chance that it's going to snow on Election Day in Miami than Angie Nixon has of being the next senator from the great state of Florida.
1: React now. What do you think? The Sunshine State Socialist, Angie Nixon. Does she have any chance to unseat U.S. Senator Ashley Moody? Tap that open mic in the WDBO app, because this is where Orlando is sounding off in a big way. Hey, curb your impulse buying, so says Clark Howard this morning. 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
15: I want to talk about how on impulse we buy things online that later it's like, why did I do that? So here's how I handle it. When I see something that's screaming at me, sale, sale, sale, and I'm thinking, hey, I'd really like to have that, I put it in my cart and then I abandon the cart. I don't buy right then. I wait. And one of two things can happen. Later, the deal's gone, and I'm like, well, I should have bought it. But more often what happens is the retailer offers me a deal on the item I abandoned. But what happens the most, I think later, I didn't really need that, and I empty the cart. In fact, that happened to me just yesterday, where I'd put something in the cart a while back, went back, saw it there, and I'm like, I don't need that. And all that money I saved.
1: Save more, spend less. You can hear our consumer warrior, Clark Howard, at 25 and 55 past each hour during Orlando's Morning News with Scott Inez, getting a lot of comments about Angie Nixon. She is the Democratic nominee to run for the U.S. Senate. She'll be taking on Ashley Moody, Senator Ashley Moody, this November. And I hear you on the WDBO open mic about Angie Nixon this morning.
16: Angie Nixon is unhinged and dangerous.
1: What do you think? 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Tap that open mic in the WDBO app. 627 now, WDBO. Good Thursday morning.
17: I'm Channel 9 meteorologist Cassandra Crimi, tracking that warm start to the day. Very muggy as you step outside, with afternoon temperatures climbing to the low and mid-90s. But yet again, we'll have dangerous heat index values pushing into the triple digits, 100 to 108 for many of us today. A heat advisory is issued from 10 a.m. until 7 p.m., stopping the advisory about an hour earlier than days past because our rain and storm chance today. We'll see widespread numerous showers and thunderstorms across the area. From Channel 9 Eyewitness News, I'm meteorologist Cassandra Crimi.
1: Right now, we are looking at downtown Orlando, where it is 78 degrees. I've got 78 at Orlando's Severe Weather Station. He's in that WDBO traffic center. What's going on, Ed Torrance?
18: Scott, we got traffic slowing on I-4 eastbound from 532 to World Drive, and then again at 192. 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From the WDBO traffic center, I'm Ed Torrance.
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2: 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Starts right now with the three big things you need to know. 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
1: The Orange County Sheriff's Office says they found no criminal wrongdoing in the Sloth World case. Dozens of those sloth died here in Orlando after being imported from Guyana and Peru. Just over 3.36 million voters here in Florida cast their ballots in Tuesday's Florida primary. 1.3 million of us voted in person on Tuesday. That's about 25% of the electorate voting, which is more than the 22% we saw in the 2024 primary. It is our top story this morning. President Trump says he plans to meet with North Korean leader Kim Jong-un later on this year.
14: While speaking outside of the White House on Wednesday, the president was asked about his relationship with the North Korean leader.
20: I get along with him. And you know what? The fact that I get along with him, that's a good thing, not a bad thing.
14: The president went on with more on what he called a, quote, very good relationship earlier in the week.
20: I know Kim Jong-un very well, and he's going to be fine.
14: He added that North Korea should have never been allowed to have nuclear weapons, but said of Kim, quote, as long as we have a smart president, he's going to be fine. Neither the White House nor North Korea have confirmed plans for a meeting. The president met with Kim three times during his first term. The news comes after President Trump directed the Pentagon to scale back joint military exercises with South Korea, arguing the exercises are costly and send, quote, a totally inappropriate and hostile message to a country that he said has been unthreatening and respectful throughout his presidency. Coming up, all three people suspected in a national grave robbing scheme have now been arrested. We'll have that update for you and more coming up next here on Orlando's only live and local morning news program.
17: I'm Channel 9 meteorologist Cassandra Crimi with another heat advisory issued for Central Florida. Big heat and stormy weather through the afternoon. Your Thursday forecast details coming up.
18: And traffic slowing on I-4 eastbound from Osceola Parkway to 536 from the WDBO Traffic Center. I'm Ed Torrance.
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14: And good morning, I'm Greg Rhodes. As a registered sex offender is now behind bars again in Orange County, Michael Knight was arrested on Tuesday for allegedly exposing himself in Ocoee. Ocoee police say that he was caught outside of a Popeyes on West Colonial Drive while he was out on bond for another case 4 months ago. Knight's history of indecent exposure goes back much further, though, to 40 years. More reports say that he has at least four other arrests on his record as well. All three people suspected with a national grave robbing scheme have now been arrested after the most recent arrest here in Central Florida.
21: Portia Bancroft turned herself in to the Seminole County Jail, while Drake Milam and Angela Garrett were arrested in Indiana. They're all charged with disturbing a grave and grand theft after being accused of stealing from cemeteries in nine different states, including in Orange and Seminole County. I'm Carl Willis for WDBO 107.3 FM and AM 580.
14: Travelers in South Florida now seeing a new code for their local airport.
22: It comes after Palm Beach International Airport was recently renamed in honor of President Donald Trump. The airport's three-letter identifier changed from PBI to DJT last month for flight charts and navigation systems. The new code is now appearing on airline tickets, booking sites, and luggage tags. Governor Ron DeSantis signed legislation allowing the name change in March, and the Palm Beach County Commission approved it 2 months later. Laurel Lee, WDBO News.
14: In Colorado, wildlife officials reporting two bear attacks this week, saying that the number of such attacks is up this year. In Steamboat Springs, a bear entered a home through a sliding glass door early on Monday. When the resident tried to get the animal out, the bear struck her in the face. She drove herself to a hospital and is now recovering at home. And in Aspen, a homeless man was sleeping in a park on Wednesday morning when a bear attacked his head. The man was treated and released from the hospital. Joey Livingston with Colorado Parks and Wildlife saying that bear attacks are not common in Colorado, the state typically seeing just a handful each year. Livingston saying that to never shoot a bear if you discover one at your home.
0: If you shoot a bear, it can still see you and smell you and knows where you're at. And now it's injured and fighting for its life. If you hit it with bear spray, you take away its sense of sight, its sense of smell. It doesn't know where you are. It can't see. It's not going to, you know, have a target to defend itself against.
14: Not a bad bit of advice, especially here in Central Florida as well, Scott, as we've seen a rise in those interactions between man and bear.
1: Indeed. Thank you for the update, Greg. 635 now, WDBO, 107.3 FM and AM 580. 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
1: Is it a bird? Is it a plane? Nope, it's Amazon. We'll tell you about with Rory O'Neill coming up in a minute. 6:37 now. What do you say we get that extended forecast? It is brought to you by Metlock Lifetime Roofing. Hello, Tom Terry.
27: All right, Scott. Thursday morning, a steam bath continues. Had late night thunderstorms I was tracking last evening on Channel 9. We're going to keep our rain chance still healthy at 60% from late afternoon through the early evening. There's also a storm system that developed over southwest Florida yesterday. We can see it showing up on our water vapor, kind of swirling around counterclockwise, and it's not too far. In fact, it's pretty close to being overhead today, so that's going to keep scattered storms and a hot 95. We'll still feel like about 106 in downtown. So some heavy, possibly severe storms later today, 60% storm chance today, tomorrow, and still at least a 50% storm chance for the weekend. From Channel 9 Eyewitness News, I'm certified chief meteorologist Tom Terry.
1: Tom, currently we're at 78 degrees at Orlando's Severe Weather Station. Ed Torrance in that WDBO Traffic Center. How are we rolling on a Thursday morning, Ed?
18: Scott, we're seeing more traffic on I-4 eastbound with slowdowns from 532 to World Drive, then from Osceola Parkway to 535. After that, clear into downtown westbound, up to speed from Sanford to the 408. From the WDBO Traffic Center, I'm Ed Torrance.
1: Good morning. See you at 6:38. I'm Scott Inez, Orlando's Morning News. Here on WDBO, thanks for getting up with us on a Thursday morning. Well, word is that Amazon now is planning to dramatically expand its Prime Air drone delivery service, saying it expects to reach nearly 500 U.S. cities and towns by the end of the year. Let's go in depth now. NBC News Radio national correspondent Rory O'Neill is here on a Thursday morning. And Rory, I was in Michigan a few weeks ago, and I don't know whether they were Amazon drones, Walmart drones. I had no idea, but every time you looked up to the sky, you heard that buzzing sound. There were loads of drones up there in the Detroit area. And now Amazon says expect to hear more of that drone buzzing around America, huh?
5: More than 500 additional cities are expected to get the Prime Air drone delivery service by the end of the year. It's already available in parts of Florida, Nebraska, and seven states, I think, have it now. But Illinois, Georgia, Ohio, Idaho, New York, all getting added to the mix. And as you said, Amazon isn't the only company in this space, as Walmart is also trying to aggressively roll out its drone delivery program. But let's see if people want it. Mm-hmm. You know, if I counted the number of times I see an Amazon truck go by my window every day, and I got to multiply that by drones, my gosh. You know, thankfully, see, this is the double-edged sword. I live on a tree-lined street where I can't get drones. There are too many trees.
1: Interesting.
5: So instead, I get... but from the other side, because it's so many trees, mm-hmm. I get the leaf blower. So it's a conspiracy to prevent me from napping in the afternoon. It's all come together.
1: Yeah,
5: it's either from above or below. They're going to get you and stop me from napping.
1: Rory O'Neill conspiracy. There's no doubt about it. I know that Walmart uses the drone delivery system here in Central Florida. I don't see too many drones in the sky. I mean, like I said, in Michigan a couple of weeks ago, we went out golfing a couple of days. That's all you saw in the sky in the Detroit area were drones. I don't see a whole lot of them, even though I know Walmart is operating them here.
5: We'll see how it's catching on again. I think there are a lot of neighborhoods where it might not be feasible because of the tree cover that's there. If you go to the Amazon website on their homepage, I haven't tried it on my phone. Maybe you can find it there. But there's that drop-down menu on the left. And because you're already logged into your Amazon account, I assume, when you're on the page, if you scroll down on that drop-down menu on the left to programs and features, drone delivery is listed there. It'll tell you if drone delivery is or will soon be an option for your address. So you can figure out if it's available that way. And then if you want it, I'm wondering if it... Look, I know they had to pass a state law in Florida saying you can't ban leaf blowers, but I am wondering if at some point some city, town, community, municipality, county, somewhere in the country says, we don't want all that buzzing from drones all day.
1: Yeah. Well, Winter Park chimed in on the leaf blowers. They may go ahead and chime in on the drones. I know that Amazon says the drone delivery is going to Tampa later this year. Officially, is drone delivery available here in Orlando, or is that something you just have to check with Amazon on?
5: Yeah, I checked my address, and it just said it wasn't available at this time.
1: Okay. Too many trees.
5: So we'll see. But again, they're rolling. Yeah, probably. But they're rolling it out to 500 more cities by the end of the year. So that's not nothing between now and then. I mean, it is already August 20th. So I'm sure they want to ramp it up before Christmas and make it available. That's for sure.
1: Okay. All right.
5: There is a don't worry. No flying sofas or big screen TVs. There's a 5-pound. There's a 5-pound weight limit, and the box is about the size of a big shoebox, so it can't be bigger than that.
1: All right, good stuff as always. Rory, thank you, my man. Appreciate it. We'll talk to you tomorrow same time, all right?
5: Thanks, Scott. Talk to you then.
1: All right, Rory O'Neill of NBC News Radio. Yeah, I was in the Detroit area a few weeks ago, and we went golfing a couple of times, and that's all you saw out there. It's gotten to the point where those folks in Michigan don't even notice them, but every time they came around, I noticed the drone buzz up there. Maybe I'll blame my bad golf game on the drones up there, Greg.
14: That's what I would do because I am not good at so if I hit the drone with the golf ball, that means I had a good shot. That's probably what would happen. So, but I just checked on Amazon myself. Not currently available for me up in Apopka. So that'll be something to keep in mind. I know the Walmart
1: is available. Right.
14: In that area. Yeah. So.
1: Do you see any drones in your area up there? Because you're fairly close to that Walmart Supercenter up there.
14: That's right. I'm pretty close to that. I'm also pretty close to the the small airport up there in Apopka, the Apopka Orlando airport. And I think that might have something to do with maybe not seeing them as many around my area because there's a little bit of that like flight path that they have to kind of maintain.
6: Yeah.
14: But I have not seen many up in Apopka so far. So fingers crossed I won't anytime soon.
27: Okay. So earlier we were talking about Angie Nixon. If you don't know who Angie Nixon is, you're not alone. Many people do not know who she is, but she is the Democratic nominee for the U.S. Senate race this year. We found that out on primary election night on Tuesday. She is a far-left Democratic socialist. She is from Jacksonville. She was voted into office in 2020 and in 2024. She was arrested in Tallahassee earlier this year for protesting redistricting. She broke into the House floor with a bullhorn, and she was later arrested after a sit-in at Governor Ron DeSantis' office. And she faces charges of resisting without violence and trespassing, and she's scheduled to stand trial next month. Could face up to 2 years in prison. So here's a case of where you have a U.S. Senate nominee who could be in the big house by the time she might just be elected in November. Nonetheless, you're chiming in on Angie Nixon on the WDBO open mic in a big way this morning. Here's another one. Go.
7: You know, Scott, I think this woman is very confused about what state she's running in. I believe she's running in the wrong state. She needs to go on to the West Coast, to California. That's where she belongs, not here in the free state of Florida.
27: What do you think about the Sunshine State Socialist Angie Nixon, now the Democrat nominee for the U.S. Senate? Let me know. Keep tapping that open mic in the WDBO app. 6:45 now at WDBO.
14: Good morning. I'm Greg Rhodes. As a Palm Beach County official is now behind bars in Orange County, Clerk of Courts Mike Caruso was extradited yesterday to face child sex charges. He allegedly molested a family member under the age of 12 at least twice over the last 2 years. Governor Ron DeSantis is suspending Caruso after that arrest. DeSantis telling our partners over at Channel 9 that Caruso is in for a world of hurt. These allegations are proven in the court of law. An Orlando teen will be in a courtroom later today, nearly 2 years after he shot into a crowd in downtown Orlando on Halloween night.
21: Opening statements are expected to start today for Jalen Edgar's trial. He's accused of firing into a downtown crowd, killing two men and injuring seven others. Edgar was 17 at the time, but is being tried as an adult. I'm Carl Willis for WDBO 107.3 FM and AM 580.
14: Edgar facing charges including first-degree murder and first-degree attempted murder. The state now rewarding those responsible for what Governor Ron DeSantis calls groundbreaking cancer research projects. DeSantis, while speaking at Advent Health in Orlando, announced the winners of up to $60 million in awards through the Florida Cancer Innovation Fund. The governor giving credit to First Lady Casey DeSantis for pushing this agenda after her own experience.
8: It was a very difficult time for our family when she was stricken with breast cancer. I mean, our kids were very, very young at the time, and I know that's a lot of trauma for a lot of moms out there when you have that with young kids especially. And it could have been just, oh, woe is me, and instead she's really used that experience to do good for other people. And so she deserves a lot of credit for the money that is going to be awarded here today.
14: The fund was established 3 years ago and will distribute $70 million next year. NASA now offering a look at a new crater on the moon caused by the crash of a SpaceX rocket earlier this month. Scientists estimating that that crater is 60 feet across and less than 10 feet deep. NASA crediting professionals and hobbyists with locating the crash site, first documented by the Korean Aerospace Research Institute's Denuri spacecraft. Scientists have said that the unplanned crash of the rocket would provide valuable data as NASA moves closer to building a base on the moon by 2032. And a new Billy Joel documentary set to premiere at a music documentary film festival in Long Island next month.
9: She's got a way about her. I don't know what it is, but I know that
6: 1971, Billy Joel's Lost Interview is based on a 1971 radio interview for CW Post's WCWP station's That's Interesting show. It happened just after the release of Joel's debut solo album, Cold Spring Harbor. The film will premiere September the 25th during the Limehoff Music Documentary Film Festival at the Long Island Music and Entertainment Hall of Fame in Stony Brook Village. I'm Mark Mayfield.
1: 6:48 now, WDBO. Thanks for joining us on Thursday morning. What do you say we get that extended forecast for you? It is brought to you by Metlock Lifetime Roofing. Gentlemen, Eyewitness News Chief Meteorologist Tom Terry.
27: Lots of heavy wind and thunder last night. It was really storming after sunset in downtown. We're going to keep rain chance holding at about 60% later today with a storm system that we're kind of tracking near central Florida. It's in the mid to upper atmosphere, and it's slowly lifting north. And that's going to keep our storm chance with us later today. Again, a few storms possibly severe. We have lots of heat energy building up with lots of records we set yesterday. We'll still see highs in the mid-90s today. Temperatures dropping to around 92 to 93 by the weekend, but we're still keeping those scattered afternoon storms, so it's still feeling like the wet season. From Channel 9 Eyewitness News, I'm Certified Chief Meteorologist Tom Terry.
1: Tom, currently we're at 78 degrees there in Winter Park. It is 78 at Orlando's Severe Weather Station. Ed Torrance and that WDBO Traffic Center. What's going on, Ed?
18: Scott, we got traffic building on I-4 westbound at Lake Mary Boulevard. I-4 eastbound seeing delays after 27 to World Drive, Osceola Parkway to 535. And then from Kaylee to Colonial Drive. 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Change wisely. From the WDBO Traffic Center, I'm Ed Torrance.
1: Clark Howard this morning talking about trade schools. He says they're hot, but look at the state-run schools before the private trade schools. So says our consumer warrior. He's up next.
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19: 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There are now new rules regarding required minimum distributions. And have you seen the new ways to minimize taxes on your withdrawals? The new law changed the rules regarding stretch IRAs, but not for everyone. And who got grandfathered and who didn't? 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
29: I've talked about the wonderful virtues of going to a state-supported technical college to get a skill that's much in demand in the marketplace. But you know, there are a lot of ads running around on social media, on the web, sometimes on TV and radio, pitching private, traditional trade schools. Now, what did I say? Private traditional. That's when they're not government funded. And unfortunately, a lot of these schools are crazy expensive. And people go because the admissions process is really quick. They'll usually let you in at any time. It's the easy button, but then you got the bills. Before you sign up for a private trade school, check to see what's available at a state-supported one, because the tuition you'll pay could be as little as nothing.
1: 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As Iran continues the war with the United States, there are concerns about conditions aboard an American warship. We'll talk more about that with Greg coming up in 3 minutes at 7 a.m. right here on WDBO. It's 6:57 now, WDBO. Good Thursday morning.
30: I'm Channel 9 meteorologist Cassandra Crimi, tracking another scorcher with highs in the low to mid 90s, hitting 95 in Orlando, but a heat advisory from 10 a.m. until 7 p.m. as heat index values are expected to climb well into the triple digits. A good 60% chance for showers and storms later this afternoon and evening. From Channel 9 Eyewitness News, I'm meteorologist Cassandra Crimi.
1: We need those showers up in Lake Mary right now. Currently, we're looking at downtown Orlando where it is 79. I've got 78 degrees at Orlando's severe weather station. station. He's in the WDBO Traffic Center. How are we driving out there right now, Ed?
2: Scott, we got a crash on Old Winter Garden Road at Hempel Avenue. Watch out for rescue crews on the scene there. Got traffic slowing on I-4 as you're heading eastbound just after US 27 to World Drive. Slow again from Osceola Parkway to 535 and then from Michigan Street to Amelia. I-4 westbound traffic slowing a bit at Lake Mary Boulevard. Mark Spain Real Estate. 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From the WDBO Traffic Center, I'm Ed Torrance.
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28: 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Orlando's news, weather, and traffic starts right now with the three big things you need to know. 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
1: Central Florida Congressman Randy Fine will not face federal charges after being caught Sunday on a home camera peeking inside the mailbox of an Ormond Beach home. Congressman Fine won his 6th district primary on Tuesday. The Orange County Sheriff's Office says they found no criminal wrongdoing in the Sloth World case. Dozens of those sloths died here in Orlando after being imported from countries like Guyana and Peru. It is our top story on WDBO as the Iran war continues. Concerns are growing about conditions aboard some U.S. warships.
9: In WDBO's continuing coverage of the conflict with Iran, NBC's Matt Bradley reporting that the Navy now says one of its ships was at sea without power for 4 days.
14: In July, the USS Benfold, a missile destroyer in the Pacific Ocean with around 300 sailors on board, had an issue with its generators, according to a spokesman. The loss of power causing a range of issues on board, affecting drinking water, toilets, food, and air conditioning.
9: A commander from the 7th Fleet saying that a nearby naval cruiser provided emergency meals before the Benfold was towed to the Philippines for repairs. Bradley reporting that it comes amid reports of deteriorating conditions aboard the USS Abraham Lincoln, which, of course, is supporting the war with Iran.
14: The Lincoln has been at sea for over 240 days, a record. And it's recently drawn scrutiny after families raised concerns about deteriorating conditions and morale. And the Pentagon confirmed a sailor had gone overboard and been rescued. Democrats have been calling for answers.
9: The USS Abraham Lincoln has been on that record deployment in support of the war with Iran. The USS George Washington now on its way to the Middle East to relieve the Lincoln. Coming up, the Orange County Sheriff's Office saying that no one will be facing charges when it comes to the death of dozens of imported sloths. We'll have that update for you and more coming up next right here on Orlando's only live and local morning news program.
30: 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Your forecast details coming up.

0: over at State Road 535. Recently updated plans, and they call for a 95,000 square foot indoor water park with water slides, a 100 foot tower, and a retractable roof. Theme park technologist Matt Miller saying that the retractable roof will be the first of its kind in the Orlando area. Mattel's plans also include restaurants and a hotel. Currently no word yet on when that complex would open. The Orange County Sheriff's Office now saying that no one will be facing charges when it comes to the death of dozens of imported sloths.
1: Those animals died while in custody of the canceled Sloth World attraction on I-Drive. A 44-page report says there was no evidence that the animals were intentionally harmed or neglected while in their care. The sheriff referred the case to the state attorney's office to find out if any additional reviews will be necessary. I'm Carl Willis for WDBO 107.3 FM and AM 580.
0: 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Here's ABC's Faith Abube.
2: The national debt hitting a staggering milestone, topping $40 trillion for the first time. A big portion of the spending is coming from rising defense costs, including the war in Iran, in addition to safety net programs like Social Security and Medicare, interest on the deficit and President Trump's tax cuts. The exploding debt is already hitting Americans with higher borrowing costs and raising the cost of living.
0: And a police helicopter and a small airplane colliding in the skies over Pennsylvania Wednesday night. Happened during a training exercise at Carlisle Regional Airport, minutes from the state capital of Harrisburg. The pilot of the Cessna 150 was killed. On board the helicopter were two Pennsylvania State Police troopers, both expected to survive. In a late-night press briefing from Hershey Medical Center, Lieutenant Colonel George Bivens, acting commissioner of the Pennsylvania State Police, described the scene.
3: The plane crashed into the ground a short distance ahead in many pieces. The helicopter, without its blades and without its tail boom, rolled inverted and crashed into the ground.
0: A team from the FAA has already arrived on scene, and Scott, the NTSB, will also be investigating.
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4: 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NASA calling off the Swift Observatory rescue. We'll tell you about that story with Jim Ryan coming up. Right now, let's get that extended forecast for you. 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
11: All right, Scott, Thursday morning, a steam bath continues. Had late night thunderstorms I was tracking last evening on Channel 9. We're going to keep our rain chance still healthy at 60% from late afternoon through the early evening. There's also a storm system that developed over southwest Florida yesterday. today. We can see it showing up on our water vapor, kind of swirling around counterclockwise, and it's not too far. In fact, it's pretty close to being overhead.

0: today. So that's going to keep scattered storms and a hot 95. We'll still feel like about 106 in downtown. So some heavy, possibly severe storms later today. 60% storm chance today, tomorrow, and still at least a 50% storm chance for the weekend. From Channel 9 Eyewitness News, I'm certified chief meteorologist Tom Terry.
1: Currently, we're looking at downtown Orlando, where it is 79. I've got 78 degrees at Orlando's severe weather station. He's in that WDBO traffic center. How we doing, Ed Torrance?
2: Scott, we got traffic slowing on I-4 westbound for 4680 just after Lake Mary Boulevard. Eastbound, seeing delays after 27 to World Drive. Slow again from 192 to 535, and then from Cayley to Amelia. From the WDBO Traffic Center, I'm Ed Torrance.
1: Good morning, 709. I'm Scott Inez, Orlando's Morning News, here on WDBO. Remember the mission to save NASA's sinking Swift Observatory? Well, it's over with. It's been called off. Let's go in depth now. ABC News correspondent Jim Ryan is on this story this morning. And Jim, I guess I'm going to have to put on my helmet after all later this year. There was such optimism earlier this summer about lifting that telescope, but I guess it's not going to happen, huh?
3: No, not this time. No, they finally had to give it up. This all started less than a year ago when NASA went to a startup company called Catalyst and said, hey, can you design, build, and launch a satellite to go up and grab hold of our Swift telescope and hoist it up into higher altitude? And the Catalyst said, sure, we can do that. Mm-hmm. So they did. It really rushed schedule less than a year ago. So less than a year later, $30 million later, the rocket was launched into space. It's called Link, that robot, you know, that was supposed to hoist it up.
1: Yeah.
3: But they just couldn't get control of it, Scott. It continued to roll. There were gimbal issues, or there were thruster issues with this thing, and so they couldn't really control it. And so now they've sort of tossed up their hands and said, it's not going to work at all. Mm. They couldn't get close enough to the Swift Observatory to grab hold of it, so it's a few miles away and just kind of tumbling along. They'll continue to do experiments with it just to try to prove its capability and maybe improve on that technology for next time.
1: So do we get our $30 million back from Catalyst, Jim?
3: No. No money back guarantee.
1: No, absolutely. Well, I mean, look, the Swift had spent more than, 20 years up there, and it's tracked a lot of good stuff in space, hasn't it?
3: Well, it has, yeah. It's got all sorts of beautiful images of explosions out in space, of stars being born and stars dying. Now, Swift Observatory itself will burn up in a blaze of glory in Earth's atmosphere perhaps as early as October, so just a couple more months. But it outlasted its intended life. It's been up there for 22 years, and it would still be operating except for those solar storms that happened in 2024 and kind of pushed it down into a lower orbit.
1: Okay. Do we know where this reentry is going to happen yet, Jim?
3: No, but it's fairly small, and so it's expected that the thing will fully burn up before it does any harm here on Earth.
1: Okay, I'll have my hard hat on standby just in case.
3: Probably good to keep that on all the time anyway.
1: I've got it on right now, as a matter of fact. Jim, thank you for that report this morning. As always, appreciate it very much. You bet. That is ABC News correspondent Jim Ryan live in Texas for us this morning. Meanwhile, another big story we're following: President Trump announcing unprecedented economic warfare against Iran amid the stalled negotiations with Tehran. The president warning countries supporting Iran of economic consequences. Quote from Truth Social, "No one has given the Islamic Republic of Iran a greater opportunity to make a deal than me. Therefore, today I am announcing the most crushing economic operation ever taken against any country." He said this will be economic warfare and isolation on an unprecedented scale. Any country that allows its financial institutions, businesses, airports, or government entities to provide any type of lifeline to Iran would itself face, quote, tremendous, in all caps, economic consequences. The president saying that the U.S. needed the support of all of its allies to isolate Iran and counter the threat posed by the Iranians. And here is more with the president talking about Iran here. Go.
4: We have very draconian sanctions, and we'll see what happens. Right now, the strait is open. A lot of boats are coming through. People aren't reporting that, and that may slow down a little bit at some point. But right now, a lot of boats are coming through. The naval blockade has been extremely effective. Literally, while it's up, and it's been for quite a while, you know, except for a couple of little pauses where we opened it purposely with a deal, but the deal didn't terminate, you know, the deal didn't turn out to be what they said, you know, when they tell us one thing and they do another. But the blockade has been 100% successful. No boats have gotten into Iran, but they are getting in for other places. But we'll see. We're going to see what happens. It'll either be extremely good and oil prices are going to drop like a rock, or we'll continue to do exactly what we're doing. You know, they were talking about $350 a barrel, and it's today $84, $85, and we are getting a lot of oil out. But the other thing that's happened is people have found other alternatives, which they never thought about. Texas, Alaska, Louisiana, and other places. In addition, a lot of pipelines, record numbers of pipelines are being built. So I think the Hormuz Strait's not going to be quite as important as it was in the past.
1: President Trump on Wednesday talking about the new consequences for Iran and other countries that trade with Iran. Now, the Iranian news agency said yesterday it has learned how to circumvent these restrictions and has become very skilled at doing so. Believe that or not, but nonetheless, it's still unclear as to how exactly the president intends to force Iran to change course and what other consequences other nations would face if they support Iran. We do know this, that the UAE did announce yesterday it is suspending trade with Iran. We'll keep our eye on that for you. It's 7:14 now, WDBO, 107.3 FM and AM 580.
5: Good morning. I'm Greg Rhodes, and four South Florida men are now dead after a helicopter crash in Africa. Restaurant owner Roger Durante, TV executive Jose Alberto Suarez, a married couple from Coral Gables, and three others were killed in yesterday's crash in Kenya. The 55-year-old Suarez was president and GM of Telemundo TV stations across Florida, including the Fort Myers and Naples area. The 42-year-old Durante founded the George Stone Crab Company with My Ceviche Restaurants. Adam Hilvanti was an executive at Benihana, and his husband, Henry Parra, co-founded the software company Trax USA. Currently, there's no word yet until why that helicopter crashed. A Central Florida congressman now has been accused of snooping through a stranger's mailbox.
6: It allegedly happened Sunday afternoon while Randy Fine was canvassing ahead of the Republican primary. Surveillance footage shows him sifting through envelopes, although he didn't remove or tamper with any. Fine's office confirmed to TMZ that he was the man in the doorbell video. He went on to win the primary with nearly 57% of the vote. Laurel Lee, WDBO News.
5: Congressman Byron Donalds, winner of the Republican nomination for Florida governor on Tuesday night, was on Fox's Hannity warning about his opponent, former Congressman David Jolly, saying that he believes in, quote, socialism, and ran away from the state during a difficult time.
7: David Jolly packed his bags and went to Pennsylvania, and then he was on MSNBC criticizing Florida, criticizing Ron DeSantis for how he managed COVID. And now he's announcing his plan for property insurance. It's a complete government takeover of insurance in our state.
5: In an interview with MS Now, Jolly saying, quote, I reject socialism. Outgoing Florida Governor Ron DeSantis did not endorse a candidate, but President Donald Trump supported Congressman Donalds early in the race. Kyiv now under fire once again, with at least 12 killed in the latest Russian onslaught. Jonathan Savage with more.
8: Ukraine's Air Force says Russia launched dozens of ballistic, cruise, and hypersonic missiles overnight. The country's stretched defenses also had to deal with 168 drones. The strikes hit 12 locations across the capital, Kyiv, residential buildings, a medical facility, and an education center among the civilian buildings hit. Ukraine's prime minister alleges Russia targeted food warehouses and facilities used by the Red Cross. Both sides accuse the other of, and also deny, going after civilian targets. Jonathan Savage, Fox News.
9: Now, the WDBO Sports Update.
5: Week two of the NFL preseason is here with two games on the slate for tonight, as the Las Vegas Raiders will take on the Houston Texans, while the LA Chargers host the San Francisco 49ers. The Jaguars are set to host the Panthers tomorrow. Meanwhile, on Saturday, the Dolphins will host the Giants, and the Buccaneers will take on the Kansas City Chiefs. Also, with Buccaneers news. They're now locking up defensive tackle Vita Vea with a new deal. Multiple reports say it's a one-year extension worth $24 million next season. The deal also adds an additional $6 million to his salary for this season.
0: Thank you for the update, Greg. 718 WDBO. What do you say we get that extended forecast? It is brought to you by Metlock Lifetime Roofing. Good morning, Tom Terry.
10: Lots of heavy wind and thunder last night. It was really storming after sunset in downtown. We're going to keep rain chance holding at about 60% later today with a storm system that we're kind of tracking near central Florida. It's in the mid to upper atmosphere, and it's slowly lifting north. And that's going to keep our storm chance with us later today. Again, a few storms possibly severe. We have lots of heat energy building up with lots of records we set yesterday. We'll still see highs in the mid-90s today. Temperatures dropping to around 92 to 93 by the weekend, but we're still keeping those scattered afternoon storms, so it's still feeling like the wet season. From Channel 9 Eyewitness News, I'm Certified Chief Meteorologist Tom Terry.
0: Currently, Tom, I'm looking at 78 degrees. In Castleberry, it is 78 at Orlando's Severe Weather Station. He's in that WDBO traffic center. What's happening on a Thursday morning, Ed Torrance?
2: Scott, we got traffic slowing on I-4 westbound from 46A to just after Lake Mary Boulevard, and then eastbound, you're seeing delays from U.S. 27 to World Drive, slow again from 192 to 535, and then into downtown. You got delays from Michigan Street to Amelia. 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Change wisely. From the WDBO Traffic Center, I'm Ed Torrance.

0: Think before you click. Curb that impulse buying, says Clark Howard this morning. Our consumer warrior, straight ahead.
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13: I want to talk about how, on impulse, we buy things online that later it's like, why did I do that? So here's how I handle it. When I see something that's screaming at me, sale, sale, sale, and I'm thinking, hey, I'd really like to have that. I put it in my cart, and then I abandon the cart. I don't buy right then. I wait. And one of two things can happen. Later, the deal's gone, and I'm like, well, I should have bought it. But more often what happens is the retailer offers me a deal on the item I abandoned. But what happens the most, I think later, I didn't really need that, and I empty the cart. In fact, that happened to me just yesterday, where I'd put something in the cart a while back, went back, saw it there, and I'm like, I don't need that. And all that money I saved.
14: Save more, spend less. You can hear our consumer warrior, Clark Howard, at 25 and 55 past each hour during Orlando's Morning News with Scott Inez. Well, this is interesting. I just saw this. Remember Michael Cohen? President Trump's former lawyer, Cohen, then turned on the president, became a hero of the left. He spent a year in prison. He got out. He wrote a book. He did a podcast. The same Michael Cohen who once said that he hopes Trump ends up in prison. Cohen, of course, testified against Trump in his civil and criminal trials in New York. And it was Cohen who really helped get Trump convicted on the 34 felony counts. Remember that, Michael Cohen? Well, Michael Cohen now hosts a radio show on WABC in New York City. And later on this morning, Cohen will actually be at the White House to interview the president on his radio show. That might be the craziest thing I've ever seen. Michael Cohen went from Trump trustee to a guy who got Trump convicted, and now he's going to interview the president? I can't wait to hear that. 728 now, WDBO. Good Thursday morning.
15: I'm Channel 9 meteorologist Cassandra Crimmie, tracking that warm start to the day. Very muggy as you step outside, with afternoon temperatures climbing to the low and mid-90s. But yet again, we'll have dangerous heat index values pushing into the triple digits, 100 to 108 for many of us today. A heat advisory is issued from 10 a.m. until 7 p.m., stopping the advisory about an hour earlier than days past because our rain and storm chance today. We'll see widespread numerous showers and thunderstorms across the area. From Channel 9 Eyewitness News, I'm meteorologist Cassandra Crimmie.
14: Currently, I am looking at 78 degrees at Orlando's Severe Weather Station, and Ed Torrance is in that WDBO Traffic Center. How we doing, Ed?
16: Scott, we got traffic slowing on the 408 eastbound approaching the Pine Hills Toll Plaza, and westbound delays between Goldenrod Road and I-4. From the WDBO Traffic Center, I'm Ed Torrance.
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12: 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Orlando's news, weather, and traffic starts right now with the three big things you need to know, powered by Mark Spain Real Estate.
14: Just over 3.36 million voters here in Florida cast their ballots in Tuesday's Florida primary. 1.3 million of us voted in person on Tuesday. That equates to about 25% of the electorate voting, which is more than the 22% we saw in the 2024 primaries. The Orange County Sheriff's Office says they found zero criminal wrongdoing in the Sloth World case. Dozens of those sloths died here in Orlando after being imported from Peru in Guyana. It is our top story this morning. The president says he plans to meet with North Korean leader Kim Jong-un later this year.
22: While speaking outside the White House on Wednesday, the president was asked about his relationship with the North Korean leader.
23: I get along with him. And you know what? The fact that I get along with him, that's a good thing, not a bad thing.
22: The president continuing with more on what he called a, quote, very good relationship earlier in the week.
23: I know Kim Jong-un very well, and he's going to be fine.
22: He added that North Korea should have never been allowed to have nuclear weapons, but said of Kim, quote, as long as we have a smart president, he's going to be fine. Neither the White House nor North Korea have confirmed plans for a meeting. The president had met with Kim three times during his first term. That news comes after President Trump directed the Pentagon to scale back joint military exercises with South Korea, arguing the exercises are costly and send a, quote, totally inappropriate and hostile message to a country that he said has been, quote, unthreatening and respectful throughout his presidency. Coming up, all three people suspected with a national grave robbing scheme have now been arrested after that arrest here in Central Florida. We'll have that update for you and more coming up next right here on Orlando's only live and local morning news program.
15: I'm Channel 9 meteorologist Cassandra Crimi with another heat advisory issued for Central Florida. Big heat and stormy weather through the afternoon. Your Thursday forecast details coming up.
16: And traffic slowing on I-4 eastbound from John Young Parkway to Amelia from the WDBO Traffic Center. I'm Ed Torrance.
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22: Good morning, I'm Greg Rhodes. As a registered sex offender is now behind bars again in Orange County, Michael Knight was arrested on Tuesday for allegedly exposing himself in Ocoee. Ocoee police say that he was caught outside of a Popeyes on West Colonial Drive while he was out on bond for another case from 4 months ago. Knight's history of indecent exposure goes back much further, though, back some 40 years. He's had at least four other arrests on his record as well. All three people suspected with a national grave robbing scheme have now been arrested after an arrest here in Central Florida.
24: Portia Bancroft turned herself in to the Seminole County Jail, while Drake Milam and Angela Garrett were arrested in Indiana. They're all charged with disturbing a grave and grand theft after being accused of stealing from cemeteries in nine different states, including in Orange and Seminole County. I'm Carl Willis for WDBO 107.3 FM and AM 580.
22: The state is now rewarding those responsible for what Governor Ron DeSantis calls groundbreaking cancer research projects. DeSantis, while speaking at Advent Health here in Orlando, announced the winners of up to $60 million in awards through the Florida Cancer Innovation Fund. The governor giving credit to First Lady Casey DeSantis for pushing this agenda after her own experience.
25: It was a very difficult time for our family when she was stricken with breast cancer. I mean, our kids were very, very young at the time, and I know that's a lot of trauma for a lot of moms out there when you have that with young kids especially. And it could have been just, oh, woe is me. And instead, she's really used that experience to do good for other people. And so she deserves a lot of credit for the money that is going to be awarded here today.
22: Scott, that fund was established 3 years ago, and it's set to distribute some $70 million next year.
14: Thank you for the update, Greg. 734 now, WDBO, 107.3 FM and AM 580. That multi-billion dollar trial underway, alleging that Meta intentionally designed its platforms to entice kids to stay on those platforms. We'll talk about it with Brad Garrett coming up here in just a couple of minutes.
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1: 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I'm Laurel Lee, and that's your America 250 moment on WDBO, Orlando's News and Talk.
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14: Hey, Scott Inez back for the Good Feet Store. 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
0: 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This is the 7 a.m. expanded news feed. 15 minutes of uninterrupted coverage of news as it happens. 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
14: Meta on trial again. Brad Garrett shares his thoughts coming up 7:37. Now, what do you say we get that extended forecast for you? 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Hello, Tom Terry.
3: All right, Scott. Thursday morning, a steam bath continues. Had late night thunderstorms I was tracking last evening on Channel 9. We're going to keep our rain chance still healthy at 60% from late afternoon through the early evening. There's also a storm system that developed over southwest Florida yesterday. We can see it showing up on our water vapor, kind of swirling around counterclockwise, and it's not too far. In fact, it's pretty close to being overhead today, so that's going to keep scattered storms and a hot 95. We'll still feel like about 106 in downtown. So some heavy, possibly severe storms later today, 60% storm chance today, tomorrow, and still at least a 50% storm chance for the weekend. From Channel 9 Eyewitness News, I'm certified chief meteorologist Tom Terry.
14: Currently at the Orlando International Airport, we are looking at 78 degrees, and I've got 78 at Orlando's Severe Weather Station. He's in that WDBO traffic center. He's watching your eye for traffic cameras. How are we rolling out there on a Thursday morning, Ed Torrance?
16: Scott, we got delays on I-4 eastbound from US 27 to World Drive. Slow again, 192 to 535. And then approaching John Young Parkway all the way to Amelia. I-4 westbound seeing delays, 46A to after Lake Mary Boulevard. Then from Princeton to just before Colonial Drive. From the WDBO Traffic Center, I'm Ed Torrance.
14: Hey, good morning to you. It's 7:38. I'm Scott Inez, Orlando's Morning News here on WDBO, 107.3 FM and AM 580, Orlando's News and Talk. We appreciate you joining us this morning. Well, there is a multi-billion dollar trial that is underway in California, and it alleges that Meta intentionally designed its platform to entice kids to stay on those platforms. Let's go in depth now, live to former FBI Special Agent Brad Garrett. And Brad, I was interested to get your thoughts this morning. I know you have your eye on this story. You've talked a lot about social media And Meta, of course, the parent company, Facebook, Instagram, already lost their $500 million case in New Mexico. Though, Brad, this is a much bigger case, and I know you've got your eye on it.
4: No doubt. I mean, this is a case where it could potentially have a profound effect about how social media goes about, for lack of better terms, enticing, luring us to stay online. Because the argument by the government about the harm that this causes potentially to younger kids, you know, it's the same algorithms that they use on you and I. When we look up, you know, brown cotton sweaters online, you know, 5 minutes later, we're getting text messages, emails, what have you, about brown cotton sweaters. The same thing happens with kids. If you have a kid that's spending an excessive amount of time online and they go to, let's say, kids who commit suicide, and they've actually maybe even thought about harming themselves for a sundry of reasons, they then get inundated the more they look as to videos, et cetera, on kids who commit suicide. Mm. And so the government's going to argue that it drives kids to harm themselves, have low self-esteem, affects their impulse control. It'll go on and on. And Meta probably will argue, well, there's not science to back that up. Well, you could certainly maybe argue that point, but the numbers tend to back it up. If you go back to maybe 2010 and come forward, the increase in kids committing suicide, having mental health problems, anxiety, depression, having trouble concentrating in school, all of the things, social media in some form or fashion has contributed to that. Mm. So it's a big problem. You and I have talked about it before. This trial will, however it comes out, is not going to immediately change the issues that we're discussing.
14: Mm. Yeah, why is that, though? I mean, with all these lawsuits against Zuckerberg and Meta now, I mean, what do you hope, Brad? What do you hope comes out of these suits here? Do you think that Meta and other platforms will ever learn, will try to eliminate some of the hazards of their platforms?
4: Well, let me back up and say the reason I said that I don't know that I see any immediate changes is, first of all, yes. And they changed the algorithms that sort of tone down driving people to stay online, perhaps. Mm-hmm. My guess is they'll figure out some other way to do it, because that's how they make a lot of money.
14: Mm-hmm.
4: The number of hours that we spend online, you know, drives up their bottom line. And, you know, the issue, obviously, is with younger kids. But the problem, Scott, how do you control, you're not trying to control a 14-year-old, you know, that you may or may not have given a phone to, or may not have given a tablet to. We'll figure out other ways to get online. And so it's a tough thing to throw a rope around, is what I'm saying.
14: Yeah.
4: And it really boils down to, as it did before this lawsuit was ever created, parents or guardians being able to control how much screen time kids are on. And boy, that's a tough one.
14: Yeah, it is indeed a tough one. We'll keep our eye on that federal trial there in California against Meta. Brad, thank you for your insight this morning. Appreciate it very much. That is ABC News crime and terrorism analyst, former FBI Special Agent Brad Garrett, joining us here on WDBO on this Thursday morning. And let's move on now and talk in depth about a story that you're commenting on the open mic this morning. Of course, we continue to digest what primary day brought us on Tuesday here in Florida. But certainly one of the biggest, if not the biggest surprise, came in the U.S. Senate race on the Democrat side. State lawmaker Angie Nixon stunning the Trump impeachment hero Alexander Vindman, even though Vindman had like $16 million in his war chest and Nixon had just like $900,000 or something like that. So a lot of folks asking the question now, okay, who the heck is Angie Nixon? Well, we can tell you that she is a far left Democratic socialist. She's from Jacksonville. She was voted into office in 2020, in 2024 as well. She's best known for breaking into the House floor in Tallahassee earlier this year, protesting redistricting. And she broke into the House with a bullhorn, and later on, She was arrested after a sit-in at the governor's office, and now she faces charges of resisting arrest without violence and trespassing. She's scheduled to stand trial next month. As she's campaigning for the Senate, she's going to stand trial and could face up to 2 years in prison if convicted. So you could have a U.S. senator from Florida who's actually in the big house. See what happens in that trial. But nonetheless, she is her platform is Medicare for all, free child care, free everything, free paid family and sick leave, tuition free public college, national rent freeze, moratorium on evictions. She is a member of the Democratic Socialist agenda. So anyway, you're chiming in big time about Angie Nixon on the WDBO open mic this morning. Listen in here.
5: You know, Scott, I think this woman is very confused about what state she's running in. I believe she's running in the wrong state. She needs to go on to the West Coast, to California. That's where she belongs.
6: If we do not go out and vote, then something like an Angie Nixon can permeate through the zeitgeist. That's all we have to do. Go out and vote.
7: Hands down, she can beat Ashley Moody any day. 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
14: Is Angie Nixon really fighting for our Constitution? You let me know. She'll take on Senator Ashley Moody come November. What do you think? Keep tapping that open mic in the WDBO app, because this is where Orlando is sounding off on a Thursday morning. It's 7:46 now at WDBO.
22: Good morning, I'm Greg Rhodes, and an Orlando teen will be in a courtroom today, nearly 2 years after he shot into a crowd in downtown Orlando on Halloween night.
24: Opening statements are expected to start today for Jalen Edgar's trial. He's accused of firing into a downtown crowd, killing two men and injuring seven others. Edgar was 17 at the time, but is being tried as an adult. I'm Carl Willis for WDBO 107.3 FM and AM 580.
22: Edgar facing charges including first-degree murder and first-degree attempted murder. NASA not going to try to rescue one of its telescopes from a sinking orbit. Now instead, Fox's Jill Nato says that it's doomed to a fiery reentry.
10: The SWIFT telescope's been orbiting Earth since 2004. It's been tracking exploding stars and gamma ray bursts, but intense solar activity has caused it to lose altitude. NASA had paid Catalyst Space Technologies $30 million to build a rescue spacecraft that could raise the telescope into a higher orbit, but that craft went into an uncontrollable spin a few weeks after its liftoff in July. Flight controllers managed to slow the craft's tumble, but it's not able to rescue the telescope. The SWIFT is expected to crash through the atmosphere sometime in October or later. Jill Nato, Fox News.
12: Now, the WDBO Sports Update.
22: And outspoken Indiana Fever guard Sophie Cunningham appears to believe a leadership change is needed in the WNBA. In an interview with the USA Today, the 30-year-old said that the league needs a, quote, bold commissioner with the players' best interest at heart and a shared vision for success. It was an open shot at Kathy Engelbert, who's in the final year of her contract as the WNBA leader, and amid mounting criticism of how she's handled labor talks and other non-basketball-related issues.
14: All right, Greg, 7:48 now on this Thursday morning. Thanks for being here. What do you say we get that extended forecast? 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
3: Lots of heavy wind and thunder last night. It was really storming after sunset in downtown. We're going to keep rain chance holding at about 60% later today with a storm system that we're kind of tracking near central Florida. It's in the mid to upper atmosphere, and it's slowly lifting north. And that's going to keep our storm chance with us later today. Again, a few storms possibly severe. We have lots of heat energy building up with lots of records we set yesterday. We'll still see highs in the mid-90s today. Temperatures dropping to around 92 to 93 by the weekend, but we're still keeping those scattered afternoon storms, so it's still feeling like the wet season. From Channel 9 Eyewitness News, I'm Certified Chief Meteorologist Tom Terry.
14: All right, Tom, right now, Altamont Springs, 78. I've got 78 degrees at Orlando Severe Weather Station. He's in that WDBO Traffic Center. What's going on, Ed Torrance?
16: Scott, we're seeing delays on the 408 eastbound now. from Hiawassee to the Pine Hills Toll Plaza, and on the westbound side, spotty delays from Chickasaw Trail to I-4. 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From the WDBO Traffic Center, I'm Ed Torrance.
14: Hey, good morning. 749 WDBO, 107.3 FM and AM 580. Trade schools, they're hot, says Clark Howard. But you might want to look at the state-run schools before the private trade schools. Our Consumer Warrior on the way.
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21: I'm Channel 9 meteorologist Cassandra Crimi, tracking another scorcher with highs in the low to mid 90s, hitting 95 in Orlando, but a heat advisory from 10 a.m. until 7 p.m. as heat index values are expected to climb well into the triple digits. A good 60% chance for showers and storms later this afternoon and evening. From Channel 9 Eyewitness News, I'm meteorologist Cassandra Crimi.
14: Currently, we're looking at downtown Orlando, where it's 79 degrees and we're stuck at 78. At Orlando's severe weather station, he's in the WDBO Traffic Center watching your I-4 traffic cameras. What's going on out there on a Thursday morning, Ed?
16: Scott, we got delays on I-4 eastbound from US 27 to World Drive. Slow again, Osceola Parkway to 535. Tap of the brakes at Conroy, then seeing slowdowns from Michigan Street to Amelia, as well as approaching Maitland Boulevard. Westbound delay is 46A to after Lake Mary Boulevard, and tap of the brakes near Parr and at Ivanhoe. From the WDBO Traffic Center, I'm Ed Torrance.
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26: 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Orlando's news, weather, and traffic starts right now with the three big things you need to know, powered by Mark Spain Real Estate.
14: Your Orange County Sheriff's Office says they found no criminal wrongdoing in the Sloth World case. Dozens of sloth died here in Orlando after being imported from countries like Guyana and Peru. Central Florida Congressman Randy Fine will not face federal charges after being caught on camera Sunday peeking inside the mailbox of an Ormond Beach home. Fine won his 6th district primary on Tuesday. It is our top story this morning. As the Iran war continues, concerns are growing about conditions aboard some U.S. warships.
22: In WDBO's continuing coverage of the conflict with Iran, NBC's Matt Bradley reporting that the Navy now says that one of his ships was at sea without power for 4 days.
6: In July, the USS Benfold, a missile destroyer in the Pacific Ocean with around 300 sailors on board, had an issue with its generators, according to a spokesman. The loss of power causing a range of issues on board, affecting drinking water, toilets, food, and air conditioning.
22: A commander from the 7th Fleet says that a nearby naval cruiser provided emergency meals before the Benfold was towed to the Philippines for repairs. Bradley also reporting that it comes amid reports of deteriorating conditions aboard the USS Abraham Lincoln, which is supporting the war with Iran.
6: The Lincoln has been at sea for over 240 days, a record. And it's recently drawn scrutiny after families raised concerns about deteriorating conditions and morale. And the Pentagon confirmed a sailor had gone overboard and been rescued. Democrats have been calling for answers.
22: The USS George Washington is now on its way to the Middle East to relieve the Lincoln. Coming up, the Orange County Sheriff's Office saying that no one will be facing charges when it comes to the death of dozens of imported sloths. We'll have that update for you and more coming up next here on Orlando's only live and local morning news program.
21: I'm Channel 9 meteorologist Cassandra Crimmie, tracking another hot day for Central Florida, but our rain and storm chances increasing. Your forecast details coming up.
16: And seeing delays on I-4. Rather, on the 408 heading westbound, approaching I-4, spotty delays from Goldenrod Road all the way to I-4 for the WDBO Traffic Center. I'm Ed Torrance.
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22: Good morning, I'm Greg Rhodes, and a record-breaking sale could mark the end for a historic home in Orange County. The Marywood Mansion in Winter Park was sold this week for $15 million to Lake Osceola Holdings, LLC. The highest price ever paid for a single lot in Winter Park history. Some have been trying to preserve the home on Palmer Avenue, but current law allows the buyer to demolish it and build a new one. That home was built back in 1939 by architect James Gamble Rogers, and at 7,300 square feet, it's the largest that he designed. There's currently no word yet on what the new owners plan to do, but Rogers' granddaughter tells the Orlando Sentinel that she suspects this is not good news for Marywood. The Orange County Sheriff's Office now saying that no one will be

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1: WDBO Business Update is brought to you by the Good Feet Store, a new high for the national debt. Here's ABC's Faith Abubek.
2: The national debt hitting a staggering milestone, topping $40 trillion for the first time. A big portion of the spending is coming from rising defense costs, including the war in Iran, in addition to safety net programs like Social Security and Medicare, interest on the deficit and President Trump's tax cuts. The exploding debt is already hitting Americans with higher borrowing costs and raising the cost of living.
1: Congressman Byron Donalds, who won the Republican nomination for Florida governor on Tuesday night, was on Fox's Hannity and warns that his opponent, former Congressman David Jolly, believes in socialism and ran away from the state during a hard time.
3: David Jolly packed his bags and went to Pennsylvania, and then he was on MSNBC criticizing Florida, criticizing Ron DeSantis for how he managed COVID. And now he's announcing his plan for property insurance. It's a complete government takeover of insurance in our state.
1: In an interview with MS Now, Jolly saying that he rejects socialism. Outgoing Florida Governor Ron DeSantis did not endorse a candidate in the primary, but President Donald Trump supported Congressman Donalds early on in that race.
4: 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This was a bit of a bombshell. The president says he'll meet with Kim Jong-un later this year. We'll take you live to the White House coming up next.
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4: Trump and Kim meeting again. We'll talk about it with Karen Travers coming up here in about a minute. It's 8:07 now on this Thursday morning. What do you say we get that extended forecast for you? It's brought to you by Metlock Lifetime Roofing. 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
10: All right, Scott. Thursday morning, a steam bath continues. Had late night thunderstorms I was tracking last evening on Channel 9. We're going to keep our rain chance still healthy at 60% from late afternoon through the early evening. There's also a storm system that developed over southwest Florida yesterday. We can see it showing up on our water vapor, kind of swirling around counterclockwise, and it's not too far. In fact, it's pretty close to being overhead today, so that's going to keep scattered storms and a hot 95. We'll still feel like about 106 in downtown. So some heavy, possibly severe storms later today, 60% storm chance today, tomorrow, and still at least a 50% storm chance for the weekend. From Channel 9 Eyewitness News, I'm certified Chief Meteorologist Tom Terry.
4: Partly sunny, 78 degrees at Orlando's Severe Weather Station. He's in that WDBO Traffic Center watching your eye for traffic cameras on a Thursday morning. What's going on, Ed Torrance?
11: Scott, we got delays on I-4 westbound from 46A to just after Lake Mary Boulevard. After that, tap of the brakes at Ivanhoe. Seeing delays on the eastbound side from 27 to World Drive, and then you got more delays from Osceola Parkway to 535, as well as from Kaylee to Amelia, and approaching Maitland Boulevard from the WDBO Traffic Center. I'm Ed Torrance.
4: Good Thursday morning, 8:08. I'm Scott Inez, Orlando's Morning News, here on WDBO. The press.

0: president says he's going to meet with North Korean dictator Kim Jong-un later on this year. Let's go in depth live to ABC News White House correspondent Karen Travers. And Karen, I know we're short on details, but the president says this meeting is going to happen, what, later on this year?
1: Yeah, he said later this year in response to a question yesterday that he would meet with Kim Jong-un. He didn't say when or where. There's no confirmation from the White House of this or even confirmation from the North Korean side that this would be happening. This comes after the president had indicated earlier this week the two had been in touch and after he had ordered military exercises between the U.S. and South Korea to be scaled back because he said that they were hostile to North Korea. He, of course, had met with him three times during his first term, including two big summits that had a lot of fanfare around them. But those meetings failed to produce any agreement on the president's goal of North Korean denuclearization. And since then, Kim Jong-un has obtained more nuclear weapons, his ballistic missile program has grown and strengthened, and he has sent troops to fight alongside the Russians in Ukraine and has supplied Iran with missile technology. So very big difference from now to the first term when those meetings took place in terms of how much of a global player Kim Jong-un is and who he's been coordinating with and helping.
0: I heard the president's quote yesterday announcing this meeting later on this year, and amidst some criticism, I think the president, and I'm paraphrasing here, he said it's a good thing. It's a good thing that he's got a relationship with the North Korean leader, correct?
1: He did say that. And I think, you know, the follow-up today was announced yesterday is, you know, why is that a good thing, given those things that I just mentioned, you know, that he has nuclear weapons, especially when the president's talking about Iran not having a nuclear program, and the coordination that he has done with Russia and with Iran right now in terms of missiles and weaponry that is being used in the war with the United States.
0: All right, Karen, thank you for that report on this Thursday morning. Appreciate it. That is ABC News White House correspondent Karen Travers live from D.C. for us on this meeting later this year. The president says he will meet with Kim Jong-un. Now, speaking of the president, I thought, like, I saw this story about an hour ago. I thought it was like an Onion story or a Babylon Bee story. It's actually true. The president will be interviewed by Michael Cohen today. Now, you remember Michael Cohen, President Trump's former lawyer. Cohen then turned on the president, became a hero of the left. Cohen spent a year in prison, got out of jail, built a podcast, he wrote a book. But this is the same Michael Cohen who once said that he hopes that Trump ends up in prison. And Cohen actually testified against Trump in his civil and criminal trials in New York. And it was Cohen who helped get Trump convicted there in the falsification of business records tied to Stormy Daniels. So it's that Michael Cohen that Trump will be interviewed by today. I didn't know this until this morning, but Michael Cohen hosts a radio show on WABC in New York City. And later this morning, Cohen is going to be at the White House. Wouldn't you love to see that entrance? But Cohen's going to be at the White House to interview the president on his show. That might be the craziest thing I've ever seen. Michael Cohen went from Trump trustee to the guy who basically got Trump convicted, and now he's going to interview the president. So that should be interesting. We'll see what happens in that interview later on this morning there at the White House. Meanwhile, the president also announcing, quote, economic warfare against Iran amid the stalled negotiations. He's announced on Truth Social that no one has given the Islamic Republic of Iran a greater opportunity to make a deal than me. He said, therefore, today I am announcing the most crushing economic operation ever taken against any country. This will be an economic warfare and isolation on an unprecedented scale. Trump saying that any country that allows its financial institutions, businesses, airports, or government entities to provide any type of lifeline to Iran would itself face tremendous economic consequences. Here's the president from yesterday here talking about Iran. Here, go.
2: We have very draconian sanctions, and we'll see what happens. Right now, the strait is open. A lot of boats are coming through. People aren't reporting that, and that may slow down a little bit at some point. But right now, a lot of boats are coming through. The naval blockade has been extremely effective. Zero, I mean, literally, while it's up, and that's been for quite a while, you know, except for a couple of little pauses where we opened it purposely at with a deal, but the deal didn't terminate, you know, the deal didn't turn out to be what they said, you know, when they tell us one thing and they do another. But the blockade has been 100% successful. No boats have gotten into Iran, but they are getting in for other places. But we'll see. We're going to see what happens. It'll either be extremely good and oil prices are going to drop like a rock, or we'll continue to do exactly what we're doing. You know, they were talking about $350 a barrel, and it's today 84, 85. And we are getting a lot of oil out. But the other thing that's happened is people have found other alternatives, which they never thought about. Texas, Alaska, Louisiana, and other places. In addition, a lot of pipelines, record numbers of pipelines are being built. So I think the Hormuz Strait's not going to be quite as important as it was in the past.
0: Okay, so still unclear as to how exactly the president intends on forcing Iran to change course and what other consequences other nations would face if they support Iran. I can tell you that the UAE did announce that it is suspending trade with Iran. So we'll see if more details on this plan come out soon. But the president saying there is now unprecedented economic warfare against Iran. It is 8:15 now at WDBO.
3: Good morning, I'm Greg Rhodes. As four South Florida men are now dead after a helicopter crash in Africa. Restaurant owner Roger Durante, TV executive Jose Alberto Suarez, a married couple from Coral Gables, and three others were killed in yesterday's crash in Kenya. The 55-year-old Suarez was president and GM of Telemundo TV stations across Florida, including the Fort Myers and Naples area. The 42-year-old Durante founded the George Stone Crab Company and My Ceviche Restaurants. Adam Halvati was an executive at Benihana, and his husband, Henry Parra, co-founded the software company Trax USA. Currently, there's no word on why that helicopter would have crashed. A Central Florida congressman has now been accused of snooping through a stranger's mailbox.
4: It allegedly happened Sunday afternoon while Randy Fine was canvassing ahead of the Republican primary. Surveillance footage shows him sifting through envelopes, although he didn't remove or tamper with any. Fine's office confirmed to TMZ that he was the man in the doorbell video. He went on to win the primary with nearly 57% of the vote. Laurel Lee, WDBO News.
3: A Palm Beach County official is now behind bars in Orange County.
5: Clerk of Courts Mike Caruso was extradited yesterday to face child sex charges. He allegedly molested a family member under the age of 12 at least twice over the last 2 years. Governor Ron DeSantis, who appointed Caruso to the position, suspended him after his arrest. DeSantis says that some people that commit crimes like these are not the ones you would expect to do them.
6: He was highly recommended for this position down in Palm Beach County. You know, he had a clean vet when he was vetted by the people. But the people that do this sometimes are people that out in public you wouldn't think would do it.
5: Isaac Abdel Messiah, WDBO News.
3: Kyiv now once again under fire, with at least 12 killed in the latest Russian onslaught.
7: Ukraine's Air Force says Russia launched dozens of ballistic, cruise, and hypersonic missiles overnight. The country's stretched defenses also had to deal with 168 drones. The strikes hit 12 locations across the capital, Kyiv, residential buildings, a medical facility, and an education center among the civilian buildings hit. Ukraine's prime minister alleges Russia targeted food warehouses and facilities used by the Red Cross. Both sides accuse the other of, and also deny, going after civilian targets. Jonathan Savage, Fox News.
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3: And a Little League World Series baseball team is now competing without a full roster after two players were denied entry into the U.S. Little League International says that two members of the Latin American region squad from Leon, Nicaragua, were unable to make the trip to Williamsport due to the, quote, individual circumstances regarding visa travel documentation. The organization noting that the Little League Baseball World Series is classified as a major sporting event, among other countries, the opportunity to follow the appropriate visa processes to travel and represent their community. Despite being two players down, the team still beat the Caribbean region winners from Santiago, Dominican Republic, 2-1 in their opening matchup on Wednesday.
0: Well, no doubt, aside from that story, Little League World Series, one of the best sporting events of the year. Love it. Thank you, Greg. 8:18 now, WDBO. Let's go ahead and get that extended forecast for you on a Thursday morning. 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
9: Lots of heavy wind and thunder last night. It was really storming after sunset in downtown. We're going to keep rain chance holding at about 60% later today with a storm system that we're kind of tracking near central Florida. It's in the mid to upper atmosphere, and it's slowly lifting north. And that's going to keep our storm chance with us later today. Again, a few storms possibly severe. We have lots of heat energy building up with lots of records we set yesterday. We'll still see highs in the mid-90s today. Temperatures dropping to around 92 to 93 by the weekend, but we're still keeping those scattered afternoon storms, so it's still feeling like the wet season. From Channel 9 Eyewitness News, I'm Certified Chief Meteorologist Tom Terry.
0: 79 degrees and partly sunny at Orlando Severe Weather Station, and Ed Torrance in that WDBO Traffic Center. How are we doing, Ed?
3: Scott, we got a crash on Redbug Lake Road at Merivale Drive. Watch out for rescue crews on scene. Still going to see those delays on the 408 as you're heading eastbound, approaching Pine Hills Toll Plaza, and westbound delays breaking up slow in spots between Goldenrod Road and I-4. From the WDBO Traffic Center, I'm Ed Torrance.
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10: I don't think Trump has any business meeting with the North Korean dictator. Nothing happened with the last three meetings, respectfully. What is going to happen this time? The guy's a nut job. Little Rocket Man is an absolute wacko. What is Trump going to do differently this time?
0: React now. Keep chiming in. This is where Orlando is sounding off in a big way on a Thursday morning. Tap that open mic in the WDBO app. Park Howard coming your way next.
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26: I want to talk about how, on impulse, we buy things online that later it's like, why did I do that? So here's how I handle it. When I see something that's screaming at me, sale, sale, sale, and I'm thinking, hey, I'd really like to have that, I put it in my cart, and then I abandon the cart. I don't buy right then. I wait. And one of two things can happen. Later, the deal's gone, and I'm like, well, I should have bought it. But more often what happens is the retailer offers me a deal on the item I abandoned. But what happens the most, I think later, I didn't really need that, and I empty the cart. In fact, that happened to me just yesterday, where I'd put something in the cart a while back, went back, saw it there, and I'm like, I don't need that. And all that money I saved.
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1: I'm Channel 9 meteorologist Cassandra Crimmie, tracking that warm start to the day. Very muggy as you step outside, with afternoon temperatures climbing to the low and mid-90s. But yet again, we'll have dangerous heat index values pushing into the triple digits, 100 to 108 for many of us today. A heat advisory is issued from 10 a.m. until 7 p.m., stopping the advisory about an hour earlier than days past because our rain and storm chance today. We'll see widespread numerous showers and thunderstorms across the area. From Channel 9 Eyewitness News, I'm meteorologist Cassandra Crimmie.
0: Right now, I'm looking at downtown Orlando, where it is 80, and I've got 79, partly cloudy at Orlando's Severe Weather Station. He's in that WTBO traffic center. What's going on, Ed?
2: And Scott, we're still seeing some spotty slowdowns on the 408 westbound between Goldenrod Road and I-4 eastbound. Tap of the brakes at the Pine Hills Toll Plaza. From the WTBO traffic center, I'm Ed Torrance.
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7: 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Orlando's news, weather, and traffic starts right now with the three big things you need to know, powered by Mark Spain Real Estate.
0: Central Florida Congressman Randy Fine will not face federal charges after being caught Sunday on camera peeking inside the mailbox of an Ormond Beach home. Fine won his 6th District primary on Tuesday. The Orange County Sheriff's Office saying they found no criminal wrongdoing in the Sloth World case. Dozens of sloth died here in Orlando after being imported from Guyana and Peru. It is our top story on WDBO. The president says he plans to meet with North Korean leader Kim Jong-un later on this year.
3: While speaking outside of the White House on Wednesday, the president was asked about his relationship with the North Korean leader.
9: I get along with him. And you know what? The fact that I get along with him, that's a good thing, not a bad thing.
3: The president with more on what he called a, quote, very good relationship earlier in the week.
9: I know Kim Jong-un very well, and he's going to be fine.
3: The president adding that North Korea should have never been allowed to have nuclear weapons, but said of Kim, quote, as long as we have a smart president, he's going to be fine. Neither the White House nor North Korea have confirmed plans for a meeting, the president meeting with Kim 3 times during his first term. That news comes after President Trump directed the Pentagon to scale back joint military exercises with South Korea, arguing that the exercises are costly and send a, quote, totally inappropriate and hostile message to a country that he said has been unthreatening and respectful throughout his presidency. And we are following some breaking news this morning. As South Korea's military is reporting that North Korea has launched around 10 short-range ballistic missiles toward the sea here in the early hours of this morning. That is a developing story. We'll have more for you throughout your day. But coming up, all three people suspected with a national grave robbing scheme have now been arrested after an arrest here in Central Florida. We'll have that update for you and more coming up next right here on Orlando's only live and local morning news program.
1: I'm Channel 9 meteorologist Cassandra Crimmie with another heat advisory issued for Central Florida. Big heat and stormy weather through the afternoon. Your Thursday forecast details coming up.
2: And delays on I-4 eastbound from Michigan Street continue to Amelia from the WDBO Traffic Center. I'm Ed Torrance.
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3: Good morning, I'm Greg Rhodes. As a registered sex offender is now behind bars again in Orange County, Michael Knight was arrested on Tuesday for allegedly exposing himself in a COE. Ocoee police say that he was caught outside of a Popeyes on West Colonial Drive while he was out on bond for another case from 4 months ago. Knight's history of indecent exposure goes back much further, though, back some 40 years, and reports say that he has at least 4 other arrests on his record as well. All 3 people suspected with a national grave robbing scheme have now been arrested after the most recent arrest here in Central Florida.
10: Portia Bancroft turned herself into the Seminole County Jail, while Drake Milam and Angela Garrett were arrested in Indiana. They're all charged with disturbing a grave and grand theft after being accused of stealing from cemeteries in 9 different states, including in Orange and Seminole County. I'm Carl Willis for WDBO 107.3 FM and AM 580.
3: And the state now rewarding those responsible for what Governor Ron DeSantis calls groundbreaking cancer research projects. DeSantis, while speaking at Advent Health in Orlando, announced the winners of up to $60 million in awards through the Florida Cancer Innovation Fund. The governor giving credit to First Lady Casey DeSantis for pushing his agenda after her own experience.
11: It was a very difficult time for our family when she was stricken with breast cancer. I mean, our kids were very, very young at the time, and I know that's a lot of trauma for a lot of moms out there when you have that with young kids especially. And it could have been just, oh, woe is me, and instead she's really used that experience to do good for other people. And so she deserves a lot of credit for the money that is going to be awarded here today.
3: And Scott, that fund was established 3 years ago and is set to distribute some $70 million next year.
0: Thank you for the update, Greg. 835 now, WDBO, 107.3 FM and AM 580. Could the Democrats have picked a worse candidate for the U.S. Senate? We'll talk about it with Eric Erickson coming up next.
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0: A chat with Eric Erickson coming up in a minute. It is 8:37 now. What do you say we get that extended forecast for you on a Thursday morning, brought to you by Metlock Lifetime Roofing.
14: All right, Scott. Thursday morning, a steam bath continues. Had late night thunderstorms I was tracking last evening on Channel 9. We're going to keep our rain chance still healthy at 60% from late afternoon through the early evening. There's also a storm system that developed over southwest Florida yesterday. We can see it showing up on our water vapor, kind of swirling around counterclockwise, and it's not too far. In fact, it's pretty close to being overhead today, so that's going to keep scattered storms and a hot 95. We'll still feel like about 106 in downtown. So some heavy possibly severe storms later today, 60% storm chance today, tomorrow, and still at least a 50% storm chance for the weekend. From Channel 9 Eyewitness News, I'm certified chief meteorologist Tom Terry.
0: Currently, we're at 80 degrees at Orlando's Severe Weather Station. He's in that WDBO Traffic Center. What's going on, Ed Torrance?
2: Scott, we got traffic slow on the turnpike heading northbound, approaching that on-ramp at 192. Also seeing traffic slowing on the 429 northbound and southbound as you exit to the turnpike southbound ramp. From the WDBO Traffic Center, I'm Ed Torrance.
0: Good morning to you. It's 8:38. I'm Scott Inez, Orlando's Morning News here on WDBO. You get to listen to the Eric Erickson Show today and every weekday, noon to 3. Don't miss it here on WDBO. And Eric joins me for a little preview this morning. Always appreciate our conversations on Tuesday and Thursday mornings. And Eric, a few months ago, I thought, and I think I mentioned this to you, and I think you threw it back at me, I thought that Graham Plattner up in Maine was about the worst possible candidate the Democrats could put forward in the Senate. How they did it, I don't know, but they topped Plattner here in Florida. Angie Nixon, the Sunshine State Socialist, is the Democratic nominee for the Senate in Florida, of all places. Eric, what's your take?
15: You know it's bad when the Democratic Senatorial Campaign Committee actually yesterday said how excited they were that she's the nominee because they'll be able to spend more money in Texas. True story. That actually happened. They are not spending a penny on Angie Nixon. All of the major prognosticators, Larry Sabatos, Crystal Ball, the Cook Political Index, they have all now listed Florida as safely Republican for 2026. Well done, Democrats.
0: It's just so stupid. I mean, look, Alexander Vindman wasn't exactly a great candidate, but my goodness gracious. And she trounced him basically, what, like 56 to 44%?
15: Okay, not only did she trounce him by that margin, but he outspent her 13 times more money spent on his behalf.
0: Right. And this is a woman. This is a woman, Eric, who might be in jail while campaigning because of her sit-in and the governor's office earlier this year.
15: It's absolutely bizarre to watch. And her tagline is they'll put us back in chains. She might get put in chains for those sorts of things. Although I don't know that the Republicans will do that on the campaign trail just because it would give her a big national issue and help her fundraise some. But good Lord, the woman is, she's not qualified to be in the Senate, and the Democratic Party knows it. I mean, I'm not making this up. The Democratic Senatorial Campaign Committee yesterday said it was good news because they can spend more money in Texas. They actually think they got a better shot of winning Texas than Florida.
0: You're a political historian. I do wonder, has there ever been a candidate for senator who has campaigned from behind bars? Like, has that ever happened? I know some weird stuff has happened, but I don't know if that's happened.
15: Yes, who was it? In the early 1900s, he wound up losing. But yes, there was. Okay. It was a Democrat.
0: Okay, I'll look
15: that up. Who campaigned behind bars? It was a early Prohibition era protest. So yes.
0: Okay, history may repeat itself there. Speaking of the Democrat Party, did you ever think that this vile and obnoxious podcaster Hassan Piker would become like the kingmaker in the Democrat Party? I didn't see that one coming. And it's a sign that the party of FDR and Kennedy has gone off the rails. Did you ever see that coming?
15: No, I didn't. And it's very notable that yesterday Angie Nixon says, I have no idea who this guy is. When people ask her about him, he's on his podcast saying how much of a fanboy he is of hers. And she's like, I don't know this guy. Here's the thing. In 2024, Republicans went on Joe Rogan's podcast, The Ovan, and the Democrats were like, let's go find our podcast guy. So they started doing these fawning portraits of this guy shirtless in Vogue and Vanity Fair and pay no attention to he's like death to America. I love Mao and communist China.
0: Unreal. What's going on in the Democrat Party right now? And even here in Florida, they couldn't have asked for a worse Senate candidate than Angie Nixon. All right. So President Trump announcing economic warfare against Iran amid the stalled peace negotiations. He said there's going to be economic warfare, isolation on an unprecedented scale. We've seen the UAE now suspending all trade with Iran. This announcement, though, kind of low on details. What did you make of the president's announcement about Iran, Eric?
15: You know, we've tried this before, and I wasn't that optimistic, except, 40% of Iran's trade flows through Dubai because of the existing embargo. So So if Dubai shuts them off and Abu Dhabi shuts them off, they don't have any regional trading partners to be able to convert their money into dollars. They go through the UAE, which uses something called dirhams. They can't do that now. You can tell that it's kind of bad because all of the leading voices for Iran and the United States who said the war was a bad idea are now coming out saying, oh, this economic embargo, terrible idea. It's never going to work. Why are we even trying? Which actually makes me think it might just work.
0: Right. Exactly. Exactly. And the U.S. has sort of quietly established this shipping route close to Oman in the Strait of Hormuz, and it's getting, what, up to like 10 million barrels of oil out a day, Eric?
15: Yes. So now they were getting about 100 million barrels out a day before the war, so 10 isn't significant, except Saudi Arabia and the UAE have built pipelines to bypass the Persian Gulf. When you get that, they're up to about 60 million barrels a day. So it's less than the 100, but not as bad as people thought, that we've been able to offset much of it. And the U.S. is showing proof of concept that with the U.S. Navy blocking the drones, they can get more ships through.
0: You know, again, you're the political historian, the expert here. Why can't we just say to the rest of the world, okay, forget about getting your oil from the Strait of Hormuz. Come get your liquid gold from the United States. Bypass the Mideast hotspot. You can get it here. I guarantee Iran hears that and they'll come along quickly, but why aren't we doing that, Eric?
15: So here's the problem. We're actually maxed out. We are doing that. We are now producing, this will blow your mind, Scott. We are producing more oil per day than all OPEC nations combined.
0: Oh, I didn't know that.
15: Yeah. Yeah, it just, so the last week we were producing more than all the Middle Eastern countries combined. Yesterday we hit more than OPEC combined. Russia, Saudi Arabia, the UAE, you name it, we're producing more oil than all those countries combined. We are completely maxed out at this point.
0: Folks, I always learn something when I listen to Eric Erickson.
15: By the way, like Christmas in the South because all these oil refineries are making so much money now.
0: Right. Those folks in Louisiana loving this. Eric Erickson, you can hear his show, The Eric Erickson Show, noon to 3 every weekday right here on WDBO. We'll be listening. Eric, thank you, my man.
15: Thank you.
0: The great Eric Erickson joining me live here on a Thursday morning. Let's bring in Greg Rhodes this morning. And Greg, you and I were talking off the air. It is National Radio Day today. Happy National Radio Day to you, my friend.
3: Thank you. I appreciate that. Happy National Radio Day to you,
0: Thank you. Thank you. And to all of us making a living in this great medium, it's wonderful. It's the most personal medium of them all. I loved it since I was a little kid, Greg. I don't know about you, but I mean, I used to grow up listening very early in the morning on my way to school with my little transistor radio in hand. I used to listen to old Salty Brine of WPRO in Providence. And I would tune into New York Yankee games at night to listen to my heroes. I mean, it was magic listening to Phil Rizzuto and Bill Messer and Frank White and all those guys. It was just magic to listen to, or even when I was in high school, listening to WDBO and listening to the great voices on this station like Perry Moore and the great Jim Turner, who I had an opportunity to listen to and to work with for like 20 years back in the day. So radio is just, it's been a big part of my life, whether it's been personal or professional. It's just been a big part of my life. So happy National Radio Day to you, Greg.
3: It feels the same for me, too. Growing up, it was always WWJB there in Brooksville. That's where they aired some of our high school football games. And they also had the Tampa Bay Rays. They'd air like a weekly game from them as well. Growing up, I moved out here to Orlando back in 2012. Mm-hmm. One of the first experiences I had listening to sports and learning more about Orlando sports was listening to you on ESPN in the afternoon.
0: That's great.
3: So that was one of my favorite. That was a appointment listening for Greg when he was in high school or in college out here. So I love radio. It was a reason I wanted to get into radio. A lot of people think of it as a bit of a forgotten medium these days, it seems. But I think it's still, like you said, one of the most personable ways for people to get their updates on what's happening in their local communities. That's why I've been drawn to it ever since.
0: So. Yeah, well, people, I think, have been looking to kill radio for decades.
3: Yep.
0: Right? It's not going anywhere, folks.
3: I don't think so.
0: It's not going anywhere. They've been trying to kill off radio for years. I think you look at radio and the main reasons why is A, local immediacy.
3: Yep.
0: You're not going to get it anywhere else. And B, you and I were both talking about the personal medium that radio is. You don't get that with any other medium, be it TV or internet or podcast or whatever. You get that personal nature with radio. There's no other medium like it. So I just absolutely love it. It's been a huge part of my life for years upon years. And happy National Radio Day to everybody out there. It's 8:48 now, WDBO. What do you say we get that extended forecast for you? It is brought to you by Metlock Lifetime Roofing.
14: Lots of heavy wind and thunder last night. It was really storming after sunset in downtown. We're going to keep rain chance holding at about 60% later today with a storm system that we're kind of tracking near central Florida. It's in the mid to upper atmosphere, and it's slowly lifting north. And that's going to keep our storm chance with us later today. Again, a few storms possibly severe. We have lots of heat energy building up with lots of records we set yesterday. We'll still see highs in the mid-90s today. Temperatures dropping to around 92 to 93 by the weekend, but we're still keeping those scattered afternoon storms, so it's still feeling like the wet season. From Channel 9 Eyewitness News, I'm certified chief meteorologist Tom Terry.
0: Currently, I am looking at 80 degrees at Orlando's severe weather station, and Ed Torrance is in that WDBO traffic center. What's happening on Thursday morning, Ed?
2: Scott, we're seeing delays on I-4 as you're heading westbound for just after the 429 to after Lake Mary Boulevard. Slow again from Princeton to Colonial Drive. Eastbound, you got delays approaching 27. That continues to World Drive. And then you got delays from Osceola Parkway to 535. Cayley to Amelia and then approaching Maitland Boulevard. 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From the WDBO Traffic Center, I'm Ed Torrance.

0: Trade schools, they're hot right now. But Clark Howard this morning says, look at the state-run schools before you go to the private trade schools. Our consumer warrior, straight ahead.
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14: 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It's the easy button, but then you got the bills. Before you sign up for a private trade school, check to see what's available at a state-supported one, because the tuition you'll pay could be as little as nothing.
0: Save more, spend less. 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Good Thursday morning.
15: I'm Channel 9 meteorologist Cassandra Crimi, tracking another scorcher with highs in the low to mid 90s, hitting 95 in Orlando, but a heat advisory from 10 a.m. until 7 p.m. as heat index values are expected to climb well into the triple digits. A good 60% chance for showers and storms later this afternoon and evening. From Channel 9 Eyewitness News, I'm meteorologist Cassandra Crimi.
0: Currently, we're looking at 81 degrees at Orlando's severe weather station. Ed Torrance in that WDBO traffic center. What's happening on a Thursday morning, Ed?
16: Scott, traffic on the 408 westbound, still slowing from the Conway Toll Plaza all the way to I-4, but the eastbound side is up to speed from the Turnpike to I-4. From the WDBO Traffic Center, I'm Ed Torrance.
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22: 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Orlando's news, weather, and traffic starts now.
23: Hey, good morning. It's now 9 o'clock here at WDBO. I'm Greg Rhodes with our top stories. President Trump now says that he plans to meet with North Korean leader Kim Jong-un later this year. While speaking outside of the White House on Wednesday, the president was asked about his relationship with the North Korean leader.
24: I get along with him. And you know what? The fact that I get along with him, that's a good thing, not a bad thing.
23: The president went on to talk about more about the very good relationship that he cited earlier in the week.
24: I know Kim Jong-un very well, and he's going to be fine.
23: Adding that North Korea should have never been allowed to have nuclear weapons, but said of Kim, quote, as long as we have a smart president, he's going to be fine. Neither the White House nor North Korea have confirmed plans for a meeting. The president met with Kim three times during his first term. That news comes after President Trump directed the Pentagon to scale back joint military exercises with South Korea, arguing that the exercises are costly and send a, quote, totally inappropriate and hostile message to a country that he said has been unthreatening and respectful throughout his presidency. This is, we are following breaking news this morning out of South Korea as they are conducting those reduced military exercises with the U.S. South Korea's military now saying that North Korea has launched around 10 short-range ballistic missiles toward the South China Sea. We'll have more on that story throughout your morning right here on WDBO.
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15: I'm Channel 9 meteorologist Cassandra Crimmie, tracking another hot day for Central Florida, but our rain and storm chances increasing. Your forecast details coming up.
23: We're up to 82 degrees and partly cloudy here at WDBO. Another heat advisory set to go into effect at 10 o'clock this morning. Keep that in mind as you're around and about town as we continue our team coverage. And we are following more local breaking news. As a 49-year-old Winter Garden man, Sharif Simmons, was fatally shot on Wednesday night outside of a home on Bethune Avenue.
25: Officers arrived at the scene around 11:25 p.m. to find Simmons deceased after he and others were reportedly playing cards inside the residence. According to the report, officers discovered Sharif Simmons lying on the ground outside the home. The Winter Garden Police Department is actively investigating the homicide and seeking witnesses who may have information regarding the shooting. Isaac Abdel Messiah, WDBO News.
23: The Orange County Sheriff's Office now saying that no one will be facing charges when it comes to the death of dozens of imported sloths.
26: Those animals died while in custody of the canceled Sloth World attraction on iDrive. A 44-page report says there was no evidence that the animals were intentionally harmed or neglected while in their care. The sheriff referred the case to the state attorney's office to find out if any additional reviews will be necessary. I'm Carl Willis for WDBO 107.3 FM and AM 580.
23: And now more than 15,000 cyclosporiasis cases have been counted in the United States. That according to the CDC. This is federal health officials continue to investigate the parasitic outbreak linked to iceberg lettuce. At least 828 people infected have been hospitalized and two have now died. That surge was driven largely by a multi-state outbreak linked to the lettuce sourced from central Mexico. It was first identified in July among people who ate shredded lettuce at Taco Bell restaurants. It's now 9:03 here at WDBO.
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3: I'm Channel 9 meteorologist Cassandra Crimmie, tracking another scorcher with highs in the low to mid 90s, hitting 95 in Orlando, but a heat advisory from 10 a.m. until 7 p.m. as heat index values are expected to climb well into the triple digits. A good 60% chance for showers and storms later this afternoon and evening. From Channel 9 Eyewitness News, I'm meteorologist Cassandra Crimmie.
2: 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Triple Team Traffic.
4: On the 408 heading eastbound at the Conway Toll Plaza, you got a right lane block there. Road Ranger on the scene. Westbound still seeing slowdowns from Crystal Lake Drive to I-4. I-4 eastbound delays approaching 27. Continue to World Drive. Slow again. Osceola Parkway to 535. 408 to Amelian approaching Maitland Boulevard. Westbound, you got delays after 46A to just after Lake Mary Boulevard. Tap of the brakes at Ivanhoe as well. 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From the WDBO Traffic Center, I'm Ed Torrance.
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5: How high? We're in the 15th floor. It goes a lot higher. I believe I'm on the 43rd floor. If I said high atop, it really should be when I get in broadcast on the 43rd floor. But having said that, we're going to have a great hour. Michael McCopsey is going to be with us. I am one of the few people on the planet optimistic there's something real happening with Hamas disarming, giving up leadership. And I think a lot to do with them being starved out and being bombed out. Yesterday, Israel, and is not a violation of anything, had one of these commanders up to no good. They blew him up. At the same time, noticing international forces forming, so we'll discuss that. But before we get to everything, let's get to the big three.
6: Number three.
7: They called yesterday and they gave us the points that we had to have. Very fair deal for both. But our farmers are going to be thrilled. Our manufacturers are going to be thrilled. And basically, we have no tariffs going into Canada anymore.
5: I like this. I never heard the president talk so positively about Canada, period. Burying the hatchet. Could our frenemy, Canada, finally understand they need to balance out trade with Trump and do a deal? Indications are the answer is yes. Will we see what it means? Will we see what it means for big and small business?
6: Number two.
8: The Iranians are running out of assets and options. I think the Iranians are trying to continue to drag this out. They're wary of increased military consequences. They are struggling with the economic consequences.
5: That is Colonel Mike Jenigan on America Reports. Hurry up and wait. President lets Treasury into the fight, lets them lead as Iran has massive sanctions and secondary sanctions to spread the pain. And the UAE weighs in hard. More and more of our allies have to do the same. And meanwhile, we're getting about 9 million barrels through the strait.
6: Number one.
9: If you look at the amount of members that are coming to the House that are DSA, it's 5%. They're not the Democratic Party. I think the Democratic Party needs to step up and speak out. That is not how we're going to win the House. It's not how we're going to win the Senate.
5: Jared Moskowitz with me today on Fox and Friends. DSA, not okay with Dems. Even if they're not spending big money on leadership and endorsements are not stopping. The movement, which is now fighting Trump's foreign policy while saluting communist Castro. We're going to see what it means for November big time, because I was just with Jared Moskowitz. So he had a staunch DSA guy. You know, sometimes these guys say the DSA, but they're not for getting rid of the border. They're not for getting rid of prisons. This guy was for getting rid of prisons, getting rid of the border, getting rid of the Senate, getting rid of the presidency, stop or foreign policy. So foreign policy spending. And he decided, I'm going to beat this guy, but I'm not going to waste any money on it and time. And he

0: However, on the other side, in Florida, Angie Nixon wins, and Alexander Vindman tried the same thing, but he's got no personality and no track record. His claim to fame was, I was the whistleblower who tried to impeach Trump. So that was not enough. In Florida, not at all. So this raging socialist wins. How raging? Listen to the what she's throwing out here. Cut one.
1: I think it's important to note I did recently make the decision to join the DSA. I also recently made the decision to join the Working Family Party, as well as become a lifetime member of the NAACP. And that is because those organizations are working hard in our communities to actually push back on these big corporations that are keeping us down and that are hurting us.
0: Big corporations? Yeah. Corporate, they're keeping you down. How are they keeping you down? So you're going to get rid of big corporations? They are going to, she's going to have a nationwide call for a federal freeze on rents, which will be a federal destruction of every landlord, which will not do anything but decrease the number of houses. Everybody knows it. I don't want to waste your time with this. You don't have to be an economic Nobel laureate to understand. If you start telling people that you're going to freeze the nation's rent, that it's going to mean that These buildings, small and big, become dilapidated. Landlords go out of business, and that means there's going to be less livable housing. But that's what they're bringing to the table against Ashley Mooney and others like El Sayed. Says, I'm not a socialist, but he believes basically the same stuff. Here's more from this nut job. Cut two.
1: It's very frustrating because Donald Trump and Ashley Moody and many other Republican lawmakers in Washington, D.C., they are working less and less and less, and they're getting richer. And meanwhile, every day, people across this country are working harder than ever, and they're still struggling just to stay afloat.
0: What are you talking about? Donald Trump works 100 hours a day. I mean, you got nobody. This is the first person I heard works less. Who are you talking about working less? Most people that are successful never stop working because you think they wear a suit all day and they're not swinging a hammer. They're not working. I mean, that's how detached he is from the economy, in my view, that she actually thinks that's the deal. Are you going to run on that? Disenfranchise young people, not minorities, and overeducated white people who feel as though they should be making more money. So, listen, for the good of the Republican Party, they should hope all these DSA members are successful. It gives them a better chance of bucking history. But in the big picture, these guys are terrible for the country. In fact, I was talking to a Democrat today, and he just says, you know what? It's not even worth saying they're not good Democrats. They're not Americans. They're not Americans. And one of the things that I bring up to you is, do you know this group of New Yorkers that got the Democratic nomination likely to float right in to Congress, as well as Chris Rabb over in Pennsylvania, the guy that won over in New Jersey that used to work with the Blind Sheikh? They're all going to these socialist conferences in Central and South America to denounce our policy of pushing for democracy in our hemisphere. So the success we made with Honduras, success we made with El Salvador, with Bolivia, with Chile, with Argentina, with Colombia of late, and soon I think Brazil, if keep your fingers crossed, all that bringing democracy and kicking out China and Russia, they're actually campaigning far and wide against us with the so-called, you know, they call it the Monroe Doctrine. They call it the Donroe Doctrine. I know that doesn't get you elected with foreign policy. It should. It's part of his legacy. It makes us safer. But that's what they're campaigning against. Can you believe it? Unelected congressmen going to socialist conferences in our own hemisphere, ripping our foreign policy. Totally irresponsible. So here's more from Jared Moskowitz, who won his primary and will be going against Scott Singer, the three-time mayor of Boca Raton. And this is considered by the Cook Report a true toss-up in Florida and the only one. Cut seven.
2: If you look at the amount of members that are coming to the House that are DSA, it's 5%. They're not the Democratic Party. But I think the Democratic Party needs to step up and speak out. You know, Democrats are upset about what happened in the last election. They have every right, and they're upset what happened over the last 18 months. But that doesn't mean we should start embracing things or a movement that in their platform says, you know, no prisons, no borders. Oh, we're going to get rid of the Senate, by the way, just Article 1 of the Article 1 of the Constitution. You got people going on the campaign trail saying, you know, the Soviet Union wish they won the Cold War, dressing up as Mao. He only killed 50 million people. That is not how we're going to win the House. It's not how we're going to win the Senate.
0: He's talking about Hassan Piker, who was down there campaigning at the last minute for his opponents. They put something like $25 million into the campaign against his, and I think he won by 20, 30 points. But Hassan Piker was leading the charge with his opponent, the one who, you know, this is just crazy. But the one that just when you think to yourself, never going to be successful in a red state. I know it was just Democrats, but Angie Nixon winning has got to be disconcerting. She's a total whack job. You have all this video of her crying and screaming over the Palestinian situation in Gaza. I mean, as if that really resonates with people. Look, nobody wants to see innocent people killed, but any clear-thinking person knows that's not the goal of Israel, but it is the goal of the Palestinians. And by the way, it is picked up too by Hamas, because that's their goal, because the more innocent people that are killed, the more pressure goes on Israel. So that's what's happening now. If you are a Democrat, you have to either make a strong stand or just say they're part of a big tent. Dave Jolly, a fake Democrat, ran as a Republican, just hates Trump, will be going against Byron Donalds. He quickly let everybody know, I am not a socialist. Cut 13.
3: This is a state, Florida, that can elect you as governor, but also elect progressive Angie Nixon for the U.S. Senate at the same time.
4: Look, I reject the DSA. I reject socialism. I'm a capitalist. I think she and I have a very different approach to this. But look, I reject socialism. I'm a capitalist. We'll see how Florida's voters sort that out in November.
0: Yeah. Hakeem Jeffries came out and said, I'm not for Medicare for all. I'm not for an open border. I'm not for abolishing the Senate. But we're a big tent. We'll accept everybody. That's not good. I wouldn't accept it. I wouldn't do it. You're just putting off a problem. Everybody says that this thing's going to be decided by 5 or 6 seats. So if he becomes the least speaker, it'll be a big celebration. When he tries to pass something that's not extremely left wing, he's going to fall flat on his face. And that'll be pretty quickly as he tries to push back against Trump. I'm sure they'll be on all his anti-Trump stuff, but the other stuff won't be. So why just kick him out? Why don't you fight him in the primary? And you know what I would do is whip everyone so afraid of losing their position. Lose it. I mean, this is a job that doesn't make you rich. It gives you power. But what's the sense of having power and having to kowtow to socialists? Kevin McCarthy knows what it's like to have heretics in your midst. He was speaker, and then Matt Gaetz decided he wanted to make it personal on him, and he got kicked him out. Cut 19.
5: They're missing many opportunities. If you want to fight socialism, the number one thing I would be doing if I was a speaker, every place I'd go, I'd be talking about the Trump accounts. I'd show everybody what their children are going to get, the S&P 500, how they're invested in McDonald's. They're an owner of it, right? That's how you're going to defeat it in the long term. But also, you pass that. So you can go into any neighborhood there is and you want to talk economics. Mm-hmm. That's going to be the best, because this election is going to be about the economy.
0: I agree. And I'm going to do this. So I want to come back. I'll talk about Iran, I promise. But Dasha Burns, who I think does a great job, was on Brett's panel last night. And I like when people can pull back, not be political, and just say, this is a problem. I think they said it with the Tea Party, but I didn't have a problem with the Tea Party. Number one, I liked a lot of the people there, even though some of them were inexperienced, it cost Republican seats. But they were just saying responsible things. Spending less money on social programs while Democrats were saying you don't like people, you want Granny to die and you want to throw him off the cliff and you don't want poor people to have health care. But they were just saying we got to be fiscally responsible. And now that we have a $40 trillion debt, how smart do those people look right now? How smart do the Tea Party look? What they were saying was we got to get control of this debt. Here's Dasha Burns, cut 18.
6: You have this division within the party about whether to say we're a big tent and everyone is welcome, including Democratic Socialists. And then you have the flip side, which Jared Moskowitz, who won the 25th district, made very clear to Playbook last night. He said that, quote, Florida is known for hurricanes, he said, and the DSA is a disaster area in Florida. There's no federal reimbursement coming to help those people. So Moskowitz is kind of going to war with the DSA faction of the Democratic Party, while there are some that are saying, let's welcome everybody in.
0: Yeah, and that's what we talked about. All right, 1-866-408-7669. I'll try to fit in some calls. And then Michael Makovsky's going to be on, and he's going to tell me I'm wrong. There's no reason to be optimistic, but I do. I think there's something really interesting going on in Gaza. Listen, I know it's probably 10th on your punch list, but you're talking about world history here, and to me it's worth discussing. Back in a moment.
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9: Week 2 of the NFL preseason kicks off tonight with the Las Vegas Raiders taking on the Houston Texans and the LA Chargers facing the San Francisco 49ers. The Jaguars will be in action on Friday, while the Dolphins and Bucks both play on Saturday. One person now dead and two injured after a police helicopter crashed into a small plane in Pennsylvania. Authorities in the town of Carlisle saying that a police helicopter was hovering near the runway at a regional airport on Wednesday when a Cessna 150 crashed into it, killing the pilot and injuring two troopers in the helicopter. And the president will be joining First Lady Melania Trump at the White House today for an event for her Fostering the Future initiative. The program's goal is to empower children and youth through quality education and safe, innovative uses of advanced technology.
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1: Last night we had a lot of boats come through. We have possession, complete control of the strait. I mean, outside of nuisance value, and there is nuisance value when they shoot a drone every once in a while. And over the last couple of weeks, we've had a lot of oil coming in.
2: So they estimate, according to the Secretary of Energy, about 5 million barrels of oil got through yesterday. And they're getting things through. They show up their transponders and they escort them through. Does it cost the Navy money? Absolutely. But the reason why gas is high but not through the roof astronomical is because they're able to get, you know, we're able to make up for it on our production, which is off the charts. And our companies are profiting major league. And I'm happy about that. I really am. Natural gas as well. We got to get more refineries. We had more refineries to be able to even produce even more. We're the number one oil and gas producer in the world. If I told you that in the 70s, you would have said I was wrong and it's not possible. But it was our innovations that brought up fracking. It was the wildcatting, fracking, the great risks, these people, these entrepreneurs who took the time. And we're benefiting from that now. But the president's now in the patience mode. So he's in the patience mode because they're doing all types of things economically. They are, Trump called on U.S. allies to support the effort to isolate Iran. He wants them to do it economically. He wants punishing sanctions on non-Iranian banks that have Iranian money. Shipping firms, the insurers, he wants them to step up and deny the same thing to Iran. Refiners, traders, and ports. Find them, find them, find them. If they're exporting and refining their oil and gas, they should know about it. Wall Street Journal notes that Trump did not identify concrete new actions against several sanctions, but that's what I think Bessent is working on. I think he'll make an announcement soon. So I just asked AI, too, to just give me an idea of what they're writing and overseas about what the president's doing. Al Jazeera presented the announcement as an escalation after more than 5 months of deadlock conflict. Jerusalem Post highlighted the enforcement targets, which I just did. The BBC generally stresses the wide scope of the warning. And the Iranian state media says it's no big deal. There is no such thing as economic D-Day. What would they expect? But NBC News is reporting that Russia is supplying Iran with ammunition, drone components, and TNT via the Caspian Sea. We have to shut that down. And we got to either say it or just do it. What we have on terms of defensive and interceptors, we got to get them to Ukraine and let them know that we know exactly what they're up to. And they're going to pay the price, Russia, if they continue to do this. The UAE has suspended all trade and commercial exchanges and financial and transactions with Iran. What does that mean? UAE supplies 31% of Iran's imports, valued at $21 billion. They have cut it off. Thank you. Somebody doing something besides us against Iran. That is indeed a relief. And I think Trump showing patience, my feeling is, I have not changed at all. This will result in doing more economic damage, yes, but we're going to have to go back to a war against him. And I think what American people want is a win, and I think he's going to give them that. Cut 26.
3: I take that article at face value because I sense myself as we get closer to the midterms, and they do focus on what's happening in the United States. Like a laser beam, to be frank about it. They paid lots of attention to it because they fundamentally understand war is about a test of wills, and they want to weaken the administration in terms of the political support and resolve of the American people here. So if they can demonstrate, as we get closer to the midterms, that the war isn't being managed properly because Iran is taking offensive action, then they believe, in their minds, there's a good chance that the Democrats will take control and maybe stop funding the war.
2: Yeah. If they did that, funding the war, I'm pretty sure if they stop funding the war, well, one thing they got to do, I can never imagine even this a Democratic run house denying funds to us in battle. I know they said that happened during the Vietnam War, but that was after 13 years and two administrations. I can't imagine someone doing that. But we do need to get our spending on the military up to $1.5 trillion. Now, it's a lot of money, but the dollar to dollar, that's still just 5% of the GDP. Michael Makovsky next. Brian Kilmeade Show. So glad you're there.
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5: Hey there, and thanks for listening to WDBO. I'm Greg Rhodes with our top story. And in WDBO's continuing coverage of the conflict with Iran, President Trump now looking to ramp up the economic pressure to bring an end to the Iran war. ABC's Rachel Scott with more.
6: President Trump once again trying to ramp up the pressure, overnight announcing the U.S. will enact the most crushing economic operation ever taken, saying it will be an economic D-Day. President Trump warning any country that allows its financial institutions, businesses, airports, or government entities that help Iran evade sanctions will face tremendous economic consequences.
4: This is
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8: I'm Channel 9 meteorologist Cassandra Crimi, tracking another hot day for Central Florida, but our rain and storm chances increasing. Your forecast details coming up.
5: A heat advisory again in effect this morning from 10 a.m. until 7 p.m. tonight, Central Florida. So keep that in mind as you head out the door as we continue our team coverage. We'll have a recount in Central Florida. The District 11 Republican primary race in Western Orange, Lake, and Sumter counties has now triggered the state-required recount because it's within half a percentage point of the vote. Businessman Joe Strada, as of the last count, leads the race with 33.5% of that vote, while former State House Representative Kerry Baker sits at 33. Less than 400 votes separate the two. Sanford has a new mayor after those primary elections, and you may know her because of her name.
9: Christina Hollerback, the former CEO of Hollerback's German restaurant in Sanford, won the race to lead Seminole County's largest city. Hollerback started as a dishwasher in her family's business and now wants to fix some of the city's biggest problems. She says she wants to launch an online dashboard to keep citizens in the loop on various city projects, and that her vision extends beyond the downtown corridor of Sanford.
10: There's no reason why we can't be more transparent about that. Having an online dashboard that, hey, this is our goal, this is how long it's going to take, this is where we are in the cycle. Of course, I'm very passionate about downtown, and I'm here all the time. It's where businesses are. It's the city center, city hall. But we are so much bigger than that.
9: Isaac Abdel-Messiah, WDBO News.
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3: I'm Channel 9 meteorologist Cassandra Crimay, tracking another scorcher with highs in the low to mid-90s, hitting 95 in Orlando, but a heat advisory from 10 a.m. until 7 p.m. as heat index values are expected to climb well into the triple digits. A good 60% chance for showers and storms later this afternoon and evening. From Channel 9 Eyewitness News, I'm meteorologist Cassandra Crimay.
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4: Seeing delays still on I-4 eastbound from 27 to World Drive, then slow from Osceola Parkway to 535. After that, clear into downtown I-4, heading westbound up to speed from Sanford to Champions Gate. 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
5: Things are running out of assets and options. You know, their economy before this all started was ranked either 23rd or 52nd, depending on the measure. But they're importantly, both measures, they're behind Nigeria and Bangladesh. And let's park on that a minute. Bangladesh, known for cyclones and mudslides, had a stronger economy than Iran did before all this started. So what we're seeing is now that the recent period of ceasefire has ended, I think the Iranians are trying to continue to drag this out. They're wary of increased military consequences. They are struggling with the economic consequences. And so I think this is moving towards its end game.
6: All right. That is Colonel Mike Jernigan. And I do believe that's correct on America's report yesterday. A really good guest was bringing ours, Michael Makovsky, President and CEO of the Jewish Institute for National Security of America, the JINSA, a leading Washington, D.C.-based policy and education organization. Michael, your thoughts about the president looking for economic warfare over warfare?
7: Well, I think it's welcome. First of all, thank you very much for having me again, Brian. Look, I think it's great. It's something we should have been doing anyway. I give the president a lot of credit for focusing so much on it. I think there are really two questions going forward, or maybe three. One is, does the president have the patience to maintain this pressure? What are the Iranians going to do in response? And I guess, how long does this really take to have a serious impact on the regime?
6: Because we hear the Russians are bypassing it and arming up, along with China, arming up Iran again. Have you heard that?
7: No, I hadn't, but it doesn't
6: NBC
7: surprise.
6: NBC reporting it.
7: Yeah, okay. It wouldn't surprise me. I guess the question I would have is, the Iranians are not going to just stand pat. I think there's been some very positive news from our perspective on the economic side. One is what, you know, you're just talking about and this economic D-Day. The other thing is this Axios report that was, I think, came out yesterday that suggested maybe a lot more oil is coming out of the Persian Gulf, non-Iranian oil that we're facilitating, that maybe up to 10 million barrels a day is coming out, which would be about half of what the pre-war amount was. If that number is true and consistent, that would obviously also be very encouraging, while almost no Iranian oil is coming out. So I think there's a number of positives on the economic side. The question is what impact that's going to have.
6: So let's talk about what's happening in in the region of Israel. And that is that Gaza yesterday, Israel hit and took out a few of those Hamas commanders, and it was okay. What Jared Kushner asked for is a little bit of room and said, you guys got permission to hit what you want to hit. But there's reason to believe that he thinks this thing is moving, and that the Hamas is about to give up their weaponry. What would convince you that maybe they're on this track that I never thought we'd get to in the 15-point plan?
7: Right. First of all, I mean, we even got to this point because President Trump's 20-point plan last year, which, you know, also let all the hostages, the remaining hostages out and so on. I think for Israel, from what I could tell, the issue will be, okay, we're all for Hamas disarming, but they got to disarm before Israel wants to really withdraw much. And I think not just the some, you know, arsenal inside Gaza, but, you know, completely disarm. And I think that's one of the issues for the Israelis. I think the second issue for the Israelis is a political issue for Netanyahu, because he's being criticized for being kind of weak. And he's got an election coming up at the end of October, and he's got to be very careful, you know, that he doesn't look like he's making too many concessions.
6: You really think that Netanyahu's perception is that he's weak?
7: He's being criticized by opposition. I know it's hard to believe outside of Israel that he's perceived that way, but I think he's seen as making sometimes too many concessions to the United States. I think he gets criticized inside Israel for that. But I think aside from the politics, I think Israel has a legitimate concern, which is they have to fully disarm Hamas for Israel to then, I think, withdraw from the areas of Gaza that they control. And I think that's a legitimate issue for the Israelis.
6: Yeah, I guess so. Here's Dan Hoffman. He feels like Iran doesn't really care about the about waiting. Cut 30.
8: Iran is trying to drive up the cost for the United States. They feel like if they can impose significant costs on us, that they can withstand the costs we're imposing on them.
6: So that's what he went on to say. He doesn't think that they care about the economic sanctions. But I would love to see if there was some type of way to arm the population so they could try to take back their country and the Iranians could feel pressure from the inside.
7: I agree. I mean, there was one effort at the beginning of the war, you know, to have Kurds from outside, from Iraq, to come into the country. And I think President Trump had, my understanding is, whether the plan was a good one or not, I don't know. Although I've talked to senior Israelis about it, and I've heard both sides. President Trump, my understanding is, initially agreed, but then President Erdogan, the Turkey president, told Trump, you know, he can't allow it, or he might come in and get involved. And President Trump then withdrew the idea. So that was one effort. So I think the Israelis now are reconsidering. There's a new Mossad director. He's a very smart guy. They're rethinking what's the best way to help destabilize the regime from the inside, in addition to anything that U.S. or Israel is doing, you know, militarily.
6: Well, it's going to be interesting to see what happens. When are the elections in Israel?
7: It's October 27th. And, you know, and Netanyahu, you know, they're in Israel, they poll about a million times. So you see different polls. There was one poll the other day that had actually Netanyahu up, but a number of polls have him kind of more down. And, you know, he's been in power a long time and there's a lot of fatigue, but it's not just about him. I think it's also about his coalition partners are rather generally unpopular in the country. So I think that's another issue.
6: Michael Makovsky, also, is it true that we had that Israel had to give a warning to Turkey to stay out of Syria? And if you go continue on there, we're going to target you?
7: Well, yeah, I think so. What we saw that Israel attacked this airfield in northern Syria. It's not the first time they've done that. But it's been a while since they did do that. They've tried to, they've made clear to the Turks they will not allow any Turkish anti-aircraft facilities or any further military presence, I think, in Syria. And it was a warning shot. Now, Tom Barrack, our ambassador to Turkey, who was very close, who seems to echo Erdogan and Turkish rhetoric a lot, has criticized Israel for this. But I think this has been a consistent view of the Israelis for a while now. They will not allow Turkey to get involved. We shouldn't forget they are a NATO ally, but Erdogan generally is a big supporter of Hamas, generally a supporter of a Muslim Brotherhood groups in the Mideast in general, has talked about liberating Jerusalem. You know, he's not the Ayatollah in Iran. But he does make the Israelis nervous. And as Iran has gotten weaker, the Turks' presence has gone stronger, especially because the Shara, the new Shara government in Syria, is seen as very friendly with the Turks. So the Israelis are wary of any more Turkish encroachment that gets any closer to their borders.
6: All right. And in terms of interceptors, do you have any idea if Israel's okay with their what they had stockpile?
7: My understanding from the Israeli standpoint is they're fine, that they're ready, you know, if there's a resumption of military activity, at least on the Israeli side, that they feel they have enough.
6: Michael Makovsky, thanks so much. Appreciate it.
7: Great. Thank you. Have a good day, Brian.
6: You got it. 1-866-408-7669. We're going to talk about that. Also, I did not touch on this yet. If you want to help this country economically, get a deal on the USMCA updated and get a deal with Canada. Both seem to be happening. I'll explain. Don't move.
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10: No arrests will be made in the case of the dozens of dead sloths in the Sloth World case. That according to the latest report from the Orange County Sheriff's Office. Testimony resumes today in Massachusetts in the Lindsay Clancy murder trial. On Wednesday, Clancy's psychiatrist took the witness stand, said Clancy had been diagnosed with bipolar disorder and remains a suicide risk. Clancy has pled not guilty to strangling her three young children in 2023, claiming she had postpartum psychosis. And the national debt has now surpassed $40 trillion, according to the Treasury Department. It comes earlier than analysts had expected, in part because of billions not realized after some of President Trump's tariffs were invalidated by the courts. That current federal debt limit sitting at $41.1 trillion.
11: Traffic is a mess this afternoon because of a crash I-4 eastbound before Central.
12: Stuck on the highway and wishing you could have avoided the headache?
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13: 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We now have all lanes back open.
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18: In wartime, the commander-in-chief has mired us in this geopolitical disaster. People have lost their lives. Our naval logistics are frayed. The global energy system is in crisis, and he retreats into this bubble of West Wing aides who are his security blanket to make him feel good about himself.
6: John Ossoff clearly running for president when he thinks he's got Mike Collins handled, when a very liberal guy in a red state should be vulnerable right now, but he wears tight shirts, combs his hair, and thinks he's a president material by going after and doing his Gavin Newsom impersonation. Brings up Natalie Harp, who's a longtime aide of President Trump, for absolutely no reason. Starts controversy on her life. She's one of the five-person, hardworking, exactly what you would hope we're doing in government, getting some invaluable experience, proving herself for the last, 6 years with the President of the United States. But Ossoff brings her up and just says that, well, the president goes to a security blanket. Nobody gets more involved directly with all of his aides and their divisions than him. I was talking to Doug Burgum, and that not only does the president know exactly what's going on in the Department of Interior, he has follow-ups with very specific questions. I was talking to Sean Duffy. I was doing an interview with Sean Duffy as they replaced the radar system and modernized Newark Airport. And he says, I got three calls from the president over the last 5 days just on specifics when it comes to the radar and the expansion, as well as the sensors on the tarmac. That's not a guy that's retreating into a bubble. That's a guy that's constantly out of the bubble. Now, I don't really need to know that the president's got a new helipad, but he's proud of doing that. And that's he wants to make his legacy felt over in the White House. But that's him. He's different. He's the one who got elected. I didn't. But the way the media treating John Ossoff, because he goes after Trump, you have to understand something. If Trump was running again, I could see it. Well, I see myself as a president. I got to take on Trump. I want people to imagine me fighting Trump on the stage. So I'm going to do this. And everyone rallying around him. Listen to CNN, cut 22.
19: A rising Democratic star is getting under MAGA's skin after picking a fight with President Trump over one of his closest aides.
20: Make no mistake, by this bizarre overreaction, they're actually giving John Ossoff exactly what he wants, and that is more publicity.
21: I'm not going to get into what Ossoff insinuated about her. That goes beyond our reporting, but it is certainly legitimate to ask about staff in the White House.
6: Really? You just staff and just rip people in the White House? You don't have enough people who are actually running for elective office to do that? I find it ridiculous. By the way, where did it get Gavin Newsom? It got him a short bump, got him in recognition, but in almost every poll, and I know it's ridiculously early, he's fourth or fifth. It didn't really help him. You go after Trump, the thing is, it brings up your problem with your record. John Ossoff is an extreme liberal. That's going to get more and more people saying, instead of saying Georgia's too hard to win, because Ossoff is better than Michael Collins right now, it would have been great if the governor decided to run. It would have been fantastic, but he didn't. He would have probably beat him, but he didn't want to. So Michael Collins, I think the president should take this. Don't go back after Ossoff directly. Go after Ossoff's record. Bring up what a liberal he is. Make this guy run. Make this guy extremely nervous. Now, Kat Timpf had an interesting take. Cut 23.
22: The average person doesn't understand this when they hear that, right? But I think that's exactly why he did it, almost, because he didn't want people to talk about it. He wanted the media to talk about it. And to get this comment you need minimum 7 hours of screen time a day. Like you, I understood it. I got too much screen time. We all kind of need to have a lot of screen time for the job that we do. Right. You have to be so online to be like, Natalie, I know who that is. But the media, there's nothing that we love more to be like, I got it. Did you? You know, like, well, I know why that was so, because I know who Natalie is. Do you? And he knew that the people he wanted to talk about it would talk about it, because we know who Natalie is. And we have to tell everybody who Natalie is. In case you didn't know who she is, maybe you didn't get why that was. It was kind of like the perfect setup, because he didn't want care people talk about it. He wanted us to talk about it. He wanted the media to talk about it. And look what.
6: So, yeah, I mean, I just said, if you want to go after Trump, you go after Trump. And then you bring up it's all about Natalie Harp. And I thought Jen Psaki went back at him. Maybe we'll pull that later on. Jen Psaki had him on. He thought he was going to have an easy interview. So did I. But I watched the clip. She asked him 3 times. Why'd you bring her up? What are you insinuating? Because I think she has an empathy for a woman trying to make it in any White House. And then just because she happens to be attractive, people say negative things about him. You know, there's a lot of attractive people that are working in the Trump White House. There's a lot of attractive people working in the Trump organization, and they work extremely hard. I mean, Hope Hicks was one that did extremely well. Margo Martin does extremely well. And then you have Natalie Harp does extremely well. They perform. They do great things. They perform well under pressure. So there's some things that happen. The other thing is Senator Darlene Graham is next week. We'll find out if she's going to be the Republican nominee to replace her brother. The problem is she really has no experience on foreign policy. She'd probably be a great legislator. There's huge ramp up time, but she's got to win 2 elections. She's got to beat Ralph Norman, and then she's got to beat the Democrat. Cut 24. She was asked at a debate about Taiwan that tripped up AOC. Remember, and she's been in Congress for 8 years. About will we defend them? What's our policy there? Cut 24.
0: I'm just going to be honest here. I'm not on national security. I'm not that informed on national security. So, but I do support the military. My brother was in the Air Force for 33 years. So I will do everything I can to support the military. My dad was in the Army. I'm not a polished politician up here. National security is not my thing, not my area of expertise.
6: Yeah. You'll rarely hear an answer like that for someone who's got a 50-50 chance of being at least maybe better of being the next senator. You can't say the economy's not my thing. It'll destroy you. You can't say national security's not my thing. It'll destroy you. You could just say in these areas, this is what I believe in these areas, and I'm going to be have my lead foreign policy person will be my brother's foreign policy person. But there's about 5 areas in the world you should know about, you know, Ukraine, Middle East, and China. And then who controls China? You pick that up. To her credit, she's had 3 weeks to get ready for this. And the first week, while burying her brother in 2 separate ceremonies, probably countless more I didn't even know about, let alone all the time she entertained people at her house who wanted to come in from around the country and around the world. But that's a devastating answer. And if Ralph Norman's got to be delicate about it, but he's got to bring that up, because Lindsey Graham was well known and liked, but a lot of people weren't happy with the fact that he was spending so much time on national security issues. A lot of people didn't like the fact that he spent so much time with John McCain. Some people didn't like the fact that he brawled a little bit with Donald Trump. So that's why he had to go out of his way to make sure he wasn't primaried, and then he'd go and coast through the general, except Jamie Harrison gave him a little bit of a scare, but not much. So we'll see if people understand. Now, I'm sure in about a year, if she gets this job, she'll have an answer on every major national security issue. But she wants to do pocketbook issues. All right. Thanks so much for listening. 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We're going to be in Jacksonville, going to be in Clearwater, going to be in Red Bank, New Jersey, Westbury, Long Island, and St. Louis, Missouri. 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You're going to love it.
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10: Hey there, and thanks for joining us here at WDBO. I'm Greg Rhodes with our top story. As the U.S. national debt has hit a new high this year of nearly $40 trillion, nearly double what it was 10 years ago. ABC News Chief Business Correspondent Rebecca Jarvis explaining what that means for the average American consumer.
29: It's tough to even wrap your head around this number, but I want to put the $40 trillion in real terms. First, it makes borrowing more expensive. A new mortgage, your credit cards, those costs can and are going up. Two, it fuels inflation. And three, it makes it harder for the government to spend on things like healthcare, education, our roads, and our defense.
10: The current federal debt limit is $41.1 trillion, at which point Congress would need to raise the debt ceiling.
28: This is
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31: I'm Channel 9 meteorologist Cassandra Crimi, tracking another hot day for Central Florida, but our rain and storm chances increasing. Your forecast details coming up.
10: Another hot day means another heat advisory for Central Florida, in effect from 10 a.m. until 7 p.m. tonight. Keep that in mind here at Orlando's Severe Weather Station as we continue our team coverage. Dark Magic is returning to Universal Orlando Resort this fall, bringing Death Eaters and a fan-favorite Hogwarts show back to the Wizarding World of Harry Potter.
32: Universal announced Dark Arts at Hogwarts Castle will return to Hogsmeade at Islands of Adventures for the first time since 2022. The nighttime show transforms Hogwarts Castle with projection, special effects, lights, and music from the Harry Potter films. Guests will see Dementors, Death Eaters, and other followers of Lord Voldemort take over the castle. Dark Arts at Hogwarts Castle will run on select nights from September 5th to November 1st. The darker side of magic will also make its way to Universal Studios Florida, where guests can come face-to-face with Death Eaters and Diagon Alley from August 27th to November 1st. Isaac Abdel Messiah, WDBO News.
10: The Orange County Sheriff's Office now saying that no one will be facing charges when it comes to the death of dozens of imported sloths.
33: Those animals died while in custody of the canceled Sloth World attraction on I-Drive. A 44-page report says there was no evidence that the animals were intentionally harmed or neglected while in their care. The sheriff referred the case to the state attorney's office to find out if any additional reviews will be necessary. I'm Carl Willis for WDBO 107.3 FM and AM 580.
10: And nearly three dozen former college student athletes are now being granted a fifth year of eligibility. A Louisiana judge handing down a restraining order on Wednesday that allowed for another season under the NCAA's new five-year eligibility model. The ruling affects athletes in several sports, including 16 football players who are looking to return to school after being cut from NFL training camps. NCAA officials saying that this ruling and others like it are destabilizing to college athletics. Greg Rhodes, WDBO News.
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2: I'm Channel 9 meteorologist Cassandra Crimmie, tracking another scorcher with highs in the low to mid 90s, hitting 95 in Orlando, but a heat advisory from 10 a.m. until 7 p.m. as heat index values are expected to climb well into the triple digits. A good 60% chance for showers and storms later this afternoon and evening. From Channel 9 Eyewitness News, I'm meteorologist Cassandra Crimmie.
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3: Watch out for a crash along Alafaya Trail just north of the 408. You got traffic still slowing on I-4 eastbound, 532 to World Drive, and then from just after 192 to 535, after that clear into downtown. From the WDBO Traffic Center, I'm Ed Torrance.
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0: moving into our country. Honda just announced, Toyota just announced they're moving their operations from Mexico, from Canada, from other places. We, by the way, probably have a deal with Canada. You probably saw that. We very major tariffs were going on to Canada today. We delayed it for 3 days because I think we have a deal with the prime minister and good deal for everybody. So that's good.
1: Which I think is going to be great. I think the fact that they delayed 3 days and working on the text, I'm optimistic. Simultaneously, the USMCA is taking shape to be modernized. That's going to help the economy. Brian over in Clarion, Pennsylvania. Hey, Brian.
2: Hey, thanks for taking my call. We love your show. You know, my husband and I support Israel and President Trump, and I'm so sick of this Iran deal. I'm 63. They've been terrorizing the world for most of my life. And I think President Trump should evacuate Tehran, give them 2 or 3 weeks, and then we should use our limited nuclear arsenal on them. Yes, I know. Drop the bomb on them. They want a nuclear weapon. Let's give them one and end it. I know it's shocking, but that's how I feel.
1: Yeah, the thing is, Brian, I think the after effects of the surrounding countries and what it means for the world, I don't think we need to do that. But I appreciate your frustration. John in South Carolina. Hey, John. South Carolina. Brian.
3: Hey, Brian. How's it going?
1: What's on your mind?
3: So this never gets like talked about. You know, Trump sits there and says, hey, let's, you know, maybe it's going to be power plant day. Maybe it's going to be bridge day. Instead of taking out entire power plants because it's, you know, quote unquote, decades worth of damage for the country, why aren't we just taking out like massive amounts of like high tension lines? Like,
1: I would love that. And I'm not against the bridges. You just prove it has a military component to it. Take it out. Make them feel it.
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5: Hey there, and thanks for listening to WDBO. I'm Greg Rhodes with our top story. And in WDBO's continuing coverage of the conflict with Iran, President Trump now looking to ramp up the economic pressure to bring an end to the Iran war. ABC's Rachel Scott with more.
6: President Trump once again trying to ramp up the pressure, overnight announcing the U.S. will enact the most crushing economic operation ever taken, saying it will be an economic D-Day. President Trump warning any country that allows its financial institutions, businesses, airports, or government entities that help Iran evade sanctions will face tremendous economic consequences.
4: This is
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7: I'm Channel 9 meteorologist Cassandra Crimi tracking another hot day for Central Florida, but our rain and storm chances increasing. Your forecast details coming up.
5: A heat advisory again in effect this morning from 10 a.m. until 7 p.m. tonight, Central Florida. So keep that in mind as you head out the door as we continue our team coverage. We'll have a recount in Central Florida. The District 11 Republican primary race in Western Orange, Lake, and Sumter counties has now triggered the state-required recount because it's within half a percentage point of the vote. Businessman Joe Strada, as of the last count, leads the race with 33.5% of that vote, while former State House Representative Kerry Baker sits at 33. Less than 400 votes separate the two. Sanford has a new mayor after those primary elections, and you may know her because of her name.
8: Christina Hollerback, the former CEO of Hollerback's German restaurant in Sanford, won the race to lead Seminole County's largest city. Hollerback started as a dishwasher in her family's business and now wants to fix some of the city's biggest problems. She says she wants to launch an online dashboard to keep citizens in the loop on various city projects and that her vision extends beyond the downtown corridor of Sanford.
9: There's no reason why we can't be more transparent about that. Having an online dashboard that, hey, this is our goal. This is how long it's going to take. This is where we are in the cycle. Of course, I'm very passionate about downtown, and I'm here all the time. It's where business are. It's the city center, city hall. But we are so much bigger than that.
8: Isaac Abdel Messiah, WDBO News.
5: And I'm Greg Rhodes, WDBO News.
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3: I'm Channel 9 meteorologist Cassandra Crimmie, tracking another scorcher with highs in the low to mid 90s, hitting 95 in Orlando, but a heat advisory from 10 a.m. until 7 p.m. as heat index values are expected to climb well into the triple digits. A good 60% chance for showers and storms later this afternoon and evening. From Channel 9 Eyewitness News, I'm meteorologist Cassandra Crimmie.
2: 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Triple team traffic.
4: Got traffic slow on I-4 eastbound a bit from the 429 to World Drive. Slow again, 192 to 535, but after that, clear into downtown. From the WDBO Traffic Center, I'm Ed Torrance.
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1: Hey there, and thanks for joining us here at WDBO. I'm Greg Rhodes with our top story. As the U.S. national debt has hit a new high this year of nearly $40 trillion, nearly double what it was 10 years ago. ABC News Chief Business Correspondent Rebecca Jarvis explaining what that means for the average American consumer.
2: It's tough to even wrap your head around this number, but I want to put the $40 trillion in real terms. First, it makes borrowing more expensive. A new mortgage, your credit cards, those costs can and are going up. Two, it fuels inflation. And three, it makes it harder for the government to spend on things like healthcare, education, our roads, and our defense.
1: The current federal debt limit is $41.1 trillion, at which point Congress would need to raise the debt ceiling.
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4: I'm Channel 9 meteorologist Cassandra Crimmie, tracking another hot day for Central Florida, but our rain and storm chances increasing. Your forecast details coming up.
1: Another hot day means another heat advisory for Central Florida, in effect from 10 a.m. until 7 p.m. tonight. Keep that in mind here at Orlando's Severe Weather Station as we continue our team coverage. Dark Magic is returning to Universal Orlando Resort this fall, bringing Death Eaters and a fan-favorite Hogwarts show back to the Wizarding World of Harry Potter.
5: Universal announced Dark Arts at Hogwarts Castle will return to Hogsmeade at Islands of Adventures for the first time since 2022. The nighttime show transforms Hogwarts Castle with projections, special effects, lights, and music from the Harry Potter films. Guests will see Dementors, Death Eaters, and other followers of Lord Voldemort take over the castle. Dark Arts at Hogwarts Castle will run on select nights from September 5th to November 1st. The darker side of magic will also make its way to Universal Studios Florida, where guests can come face-to-face with Death Eaters and Diagon Alley from August 27th to November 1st. Isaac Abdel Messiah, WDBO News.
1: The Orange County Sheriff's Office now saying that no one will be facing charges when it comes to the death of dozens of imported sloths.
6: Those animals died while in custody of the canceled Sloth World attraction on I-Drive. A 44-page report says there was no evidence that the animals were intentionally harmed or neglected while in their care. The sheriff referred the case to the state attorney's office to find out if any additional reviews will be necessary. I'm Carl Willis for WDBO 107.3 FM and AM 580.
1: And nearly three dozen former college student athletes are now being granted a fifth year of eligibility. A Louisiana judge handing down a restraining order on Wednesday that allowed for another season under the NCAA's new five-year eligibility model. The ruling affects athletes in several sports, including 16 football players who are looking to return to school after being cut from NFL training camps. NCAA officials saying that this ruling and others like it are destabilizing to college athletics. Greg Rhodes, WDBO News.
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0: in the low to mid 90s, hitting 95 in Orlando, but a heat advisory from 10 a.m. until 7 p.m. as heat index values are expected to climb well into the triple digits. A good 60% chance for showers and storms later this afternoon and evening. From Channel 9 Eyewitness News, I'm meteorologist Cassandra Crimi.
1: 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Triple Team Traffic.
2: Watch out for a crash on 434 heading eastbound at Tuscarora Road. Also got traffic still slow on I-4 eastbound Osceola Parkway to 535. From the WDBO Traffic Center, I'm Ed Torrance.
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4: Week 2 of the NFL preseason kicks off tonight with the Las Vegas Raiders taking on the Houston Texans and the LA Chargers facing the San Francisco 49ers. The Jaguars will be in action on Friday, while the Dolphins and Bucks both play on Saturday. One person now dead and two injured after a police helicopter crashed into a small plane in Pennsylvania. Authorities in the town of Carlisle saying that a police helicopter was hovering near the runway at a regional airport on Wednesday when a Cessna 150 crashed into it, killing the pilot and injuring two troopers in the helicopter. And the president will be joining First Lady Melania Trump at the White House today for an event for her Fostering the Future initiative. The program's goal is to empower children and youth through quality education and safe, innovative uses of advanced technology.
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1: Hey there, and thanks for listening to WDBO. I'm Greg Rhodes with our top story. And in WDBO's continuing coverage of the conflict with Iran, President Trump now looking to ramp up the economic pressure to bring an end to the Iran war. ABC's Rachel Scott with more.
2: President Trump once again trying to ramp up the pressure, overnight announcing the U.S. will enact the most crushing economic operation ever taken, saying it will be an economic D-Day. President Trump warning any country that allows its financial institutions, businesses, airports, or government entities that help Iran evade sanctions will face tremendous economic consequences.
0: This is
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4: I'm Channel 9 meteorologist Cassandra Crimi, tracking another hot day for Central Florida, but our rain and storm chances increasing. Your forecast details coming up.
1: A heat advisory again in effect this morning from 10 a.m. until 7 p.m. tonight, Central Florida. So keep that in mind as you head out the door as we continue our team coverage. We'll have a recount in Central Florida. The District 11 Republican primary race in Western Orange, Lake, and Sumter counties has now triggered the state-required recount because it's within half a percentage point of the vote. Businessman Joe Strada, as of the last count, leads the race with 33.5% of that vote, while former State House Representative Kerry Baker sits at 33. Less than 400 votes separate the two. Sanford has a new mayor after those primary elections, and you may know her because of her name.
5: Christina Hollerback, the former CEO of Hollerback's German restaurant in Sanford, won the race to lead Seminole County's largest city. Hollerback started as a dishwasher in her family's business and now wants to fix some of the city's biggest problems. She says she wants to launch an online dashboard to keep citizens in the loop on various city projects, and that her vision extends beyond the downtown corridor of Sanford.
6: There's no reason why we can't be more transparent about that. Having an online dashboard that, hey, this is our goal, this is how long it's going to take, this is where we are in the cycle. Of course, I'm very passionate about downtown, and I'm here all the time. It's where business are. It's the city center, city hall, but we are so much bigger than that.
5: Isaac Abdel Messiah, WDBO News.
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4: I'm Channel 9 meteorologist Cassandra Crimi, tracking another scorcher with highs in the low to mid-90s, hitting 95 in Orlando, but a heat advisory from 10 a.m. until 7 p.m. as heat index values are expected to climb well into the triple digits. A good 60% chance for showers and storms later this afternoon and evening. From Channel 9 Eyewitness News, I'm meteorologist Cassandra Crimi.
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13: Watch out for a crash on the 528 heading westbound approaching Innovation Way at mile marker 21. You've got the left lane blocked there, and it's causing already a few miles worth of delays. Also seeing delays on I-4 eastbound just after Osceola Parkway to 535. After that, clear into downtown. I-4 westbound, got a tap of the brakes near Colonial Drive. From the WDBO Traffic Center, I'm Ed Torrance.
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0: 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Orlando's news, weather, and traffic starts now.
1: I'm Laurel Lee. Our top story, President Trump says he plans to meet with North Korean leader Kim Jong-un this year. While speaking outside the White House on Wednesday, Trump was asked about his relationship with Kim.
2: I get along with him. And you know what? The fact that I get along with him, that's a good thing, not a bad thing.
1: He added North Korea should never have been allowed to have nuclear weapons, but said of Kim, quote, as long as we have a smart president, he's going to be fine. Neither the White House nor North Korea have confirmed plans for a meeting. Trump met with Kim three times during his first term.
0: This is
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4: I'm Channel 9 Eyewitness News meteorologist David Eckert. Coming up, tracking more rain and thunderstorms for the PM hours, and latest on what to expect for the upcoming weekend.
1: I'm Laurel Lee, 88 degrees, partly cloudy right now in Orlando. Continuing our team coverage, the trial of Lindsay Clancy over the killings of her three children already done for the day. Fox's Brian Yanis has more from Plymouth, Massachusetts.
5: We don't know why this jury was dismissed so early. About 2 hours into what was supposed to be a full day of testimony, the judge questioned them, but we don't know about what. There was testimony from a defense witness. Her name is Sheila Cunningham. She was a chaplain at a hospital who says Lindsay Clancy told her she was hearing voices. The defense says those voices are what ordered her to kill her children. The prosecution argues Lindsay acted intentionally, rationally, and swiftly, sending her husband on errands out of the house at the time of the killings. They've questioned the legitimacy of her own suicide attempt, even though she's paralyzed in a wheelchair in court.
1: Closing arguments are expected to begin next week. Clancy could face life in prison if she's convicted, or could be committed to a state psychiatric hospital if the jury finds her not guilty. U.S. Immigration Enforcement will be selling a warehouse they once considered converting into a migrant detention center.
6: The U.S. Department of Homeland Security says plans to convert a warehouse on the west side of Salt Lake City into a detention center for captured illegal migrants has been scrapped. The federal government will now look to sell the building, which it purchased last year for $145 million. The intent to sell was revealed in a court pleading asking to halt a lawsuit filed by Salt Lake City officials to prevent the creation of the holding center, originally planned to house as many as 10,000 detainees. Eben Brown, Fox News.
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3: 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Triple Team Traffic.
4: We've got some slowdowns on I-4 heading eastbound between 192 to 535. And heads up on the Greenway heading northbound approaching Lake Nona Boulevard as a crash is blocking both shoulders. And over on the Beach Line westbound approaching Innovation Way, we've got a collision blocking the left lane. And heads up on Kirkman Road southbound and Old Winter Garden Road, a collision is causing some blockage. And over on I-4 westbound approaching the turnpike, we've got a broken down vehicle blocking the left shoulder. From the WDBO Traffic Center, I'm Jamie Nunez.
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5: The common good conservatives, as they call themselves, they're not really conservatives, they're populists. Why they want to talk about the common good now and not the GDP, that we shouldn't be using the GDP. Because if you use the GDP, that is the gross domestic product, what our private sector produces in the world, it's bad data to look at the debt. So if you talk about the common good instead, all that debt is going to these good things, the social welfare expansion. The social welfare expansion, particularly the mandatory spending for Social Security and Medicare, are going to destroy the future, but that apparently is for our common good. We can grow out of this. Scott Bessent was on CNBC a little while ago. I will bring you that audio here in a minute. We can grow out of it. Now, how do you grow out of it? Well, you grow out of it by growing the private sector economy. So you shrink the debt to GDP ratio and you provide new revenues. But I would note that the revenue coming into the federal government for the last two decades has been basically flat. It's fluctuated within 5 percentage points. Whether you've had tax increases or not, we haven't really budged how much revenue taxation generates. Why? Because there is a cap. And that cap, what the socialists don't understand, what the common good people don't understand, is that wealthy people can rearrange their finances better than poor people. So you wind up taxing the poor more than the wealthy if you overburden wealth with taxation. They flee and go elsewhere. We see all the Hollywood guys packing up and leaving this country, which I'm kind of glad about, honestly. I mean, they don't want to be here because Donald Trump won the popular vote. They're like, oh, the American people are terrible. No, you people are, so leave. We don't need you. But we have a real problem on our hands, and the markets are reacting. Scott Bessent tried to buy up a bunch of bonds, and this is the bizarre thing. What they tried to do, what the government tried to do to ease the bond market, because as the yield gets high, it has spillover effects. The 10-year treasury, someone buys a U.S. government bond that pays out in 10 years. That bond, the 10-year, not the 30-year, the 10-year is what impacts your mortgage rate. As the yield on the bond goes up, your mortgage rate goes up. So what the Treasury Department tried to do is buy up some bonds, and by buying them up, reassure the markets. That drives the bond yield down. It's a supply and demand issue. The problem is that they had to borrow money to buy the bonds. Scott Bessent, he was on CNBC just a short time ago talking about this issue.
6: We're trying to signal that we think that this is a thinly traded area of the market, that we're in August, and there's been a lot of corporate issuance that's influenced the market, and you know, we believe that there are many underlying factors in turn that the market is not looking at, and you know, we are going to make a market in these. We routinely do buybacks, and we're going to increase the size of the buyback. And, you know, Sarah, I would note that it could be more than the $4 billion per issue.
7: Yeah, I was going to ask how big this could get. If the signal here is that you're not happy with the direction of yields, you know, they've gone back the other way. We've erased most of the Treasury rally that you got yesterday with that big surprise. So how much more are you willing to do?

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1: I'm Laurel Lee. Our top story, President Trump says he plans to meet with North Korean leader Kim Jong-un this year. While speaking outside the White House on Wednesday, Trump argued North Korea should never have been allowed to possess nuclear weapons.
2: He has 57 very powerful nuclear weapons. Should have never allowed it to happen. They should have never allowed it. If I were president, I wouldn't have allowed it, but he's got them.
1: Neither the White House nor North Korea have confirmed plans for a meeting. Trump met with Kim three times during his first term.
0: This is
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4: I'm Channel 9 Eyewitness News meteorologist David Eckert. Coming up, tracking more rain and thunderstorms for the PM hours and latest on what to expect for the upcoming weekend.
1: I'm Laurel Lee. 91 degrees, partly cloudy right now in Orlando. Continuing our team coverage, incumbent Congressman Jared Moskowitz fending off a challenge from Oliver Larkin, a candidate backed by the Democratic Socialists of America, in this week's Florida primary elections. Speaking to Fox and Friends, Moskowitz urged Democrats not to embrace ideas championed by the DSA.
5: Democrats are upset about what happened in the last election. They have every right, and they're upset what happened over the last 18 months. But that doesn't mean we should start embracing things or a movement that in their platform says, you know, no prisons, no borders. Oh, we're going to get rid of the Senate, by the way, just Article 1 of the Constitution.
1: Tuesday's Florida primaries did see a victory for the Democratic Party's progressive wing, with self-described Democratic Socialist Angie Nixon winning the nomination for Senate over moderate Alex Vindman, despite trailing him in fundraising. Lake County Sheriff's Office animal enforcement officers responding to a Groveland home on Monday following a complaint about dogs and horses living in poor conditions at a suspended puppy mill.
6: Upon arrival, animal enforcement observed several dogs running loose while other animals were being kept in cages and enclosures on the property. Multiple dogs on the property appeared underweight and unclean, according to the sheriff's office. Responding officers identified the animals as rat-terrier mixes. The exact identity or presence of any residents remains unconfirmed after officers were unsuccessful in attempting to make contact with anyone inside the home. Officers reported that the inside of the residence appeared heavily soiled with animal waste, garbage, and debris. Isaac Abdel Messiah, WDBO News.
1: Laurel Lee, WDBO News.
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4: Heat advisory continues through the early evening hours. Scattered showers and thunderstorms will continue to develop this afternoon. Highs in the mid-90s. Rain and storms come to a close tonight. Overnight lows in the upper 70s. Once again, an elevated rain and storm chance for Friday. Slightly cooler, temps in the low 90s. And more rain and storms for the upcoming weekend. From Channel 9 Eyewitness News, I'm meteorologist David Heckard.
0: 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Triple Team Traffic.
13: I-4 crash free, delays I-4 eastbound, 192 to 535. I-4 westbound delays the 528 to Central Florida Parkway. 408 westbound at Crystal Lake, crash blocking the left lane. 408 westbound at OBT, a crash.

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15: I'm Laurel Lee. Our top story, President Trump says he plans to meet with North Korean leader Kim Jong-un this year. Nick Harper reports Trump said yesterday that Kim has 57 very powerful nuclear weapons and that he never should have been allowed to have them.
16: To get a denuclearization deal done with North Korea would be a huge foreign policy win, a huge win for any president at any point in their presidency. But Donald Trump is currently a president who looks like a president who needs a foreign policy win.
15: While speaking outside the White House on Wednesday, Trump was asked about his relationship with Kim. He said he gets along with him very well and added, quote, as long as we have a smart president, he's going to be fine. Neither the White House nor North Korea have confirmed plans for a meeting. Trump met with Kim 3 times during his first term.
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17: I'm Channel 9 Eyewitness News meteorologist David Eckert. Coming up, tracking more rain and thunderstorms for the PM hours and the latest on what to expect for the upcoming weekend.
15: I'm Laurel Lee, 91 degrees, mostly cloudy right now in Orlando. Continuing our team coverage in Massachusetts, after less than an hour of testimony, the jury in the murder trial of Lindsay Clancy was sent home early this morning. The judge telling jurors to expect a long day tomorrow and the defense could rest its case in the trial of the mother whose defense claims she killed her three children due to postpartum psychosis. ABC's Peter Hara-Lambous on testimony today.
18: Sheila Kavanaugh, she's a chaplain who worked at the hospital where Lindsay Clancy was treated immediately after the killings. She described these 14 meetings she had with Clancy where they described hearing this voice in her head telling her to kill her children. She added during that first conversation about a week after the killings that Clancy said she was glad her children were safe. Defense lawyers are saying that this really gets to the heart of their case, that this was postpartum psychosis.
15: The World Health Organization says Congo will receive 70,000 doses of a vaccine.
19: This move is seen as a major boost to efforts to contain what officials describe as the fastest Ebola outbreak in history. The Ervebo vaccine is licensed for Ebola virus, but not for the Bundibugyo virus, which is responsible for the current outbreak. WHO says early data suggests it may provide some protection. The allocation includes 20,000 doses for a phase 3 clinical trial. The remaining 50,000 doses will be used for frontline and health workers. WHO Director General Tedros Adhanom Ghebreyesus called the approval, quote, an important example of global solidarity in action. Isaac Abdelmasiah, WDBO News.
15: Laurel Lee, WDBO News.
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17: Heat advisory continues through the early evening hours. Scattered showers and thunderstorms will continue to develop this afternoon. Highs in the mid-90s. Rain and storms come to a close tonight. Overnight lows in the upper 70s. Once again, an elevated rain and storm chance for Friday. Slightly cooler, temps in the low 90s. And more rain and storms for the upcoming weekend. From Channel 9 Eyewitness News, I'm meteorologist David Heckard.
7: 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Triple Team Traffic.
0: I-4 eastbound before the 408, a disabled vehicle blocking a middle main line lane. 408 westbound at Crystal Lake, crash continuing to block the left lane. Other expressways crash free. A crash Edgewater at All-American. A crash Raleigh Street at Resource Avenue. A crash University at Forsyth. From the WTBO Traffic Center, I'm Brito Grant.
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7: 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Orlando's news, weather, and traffic starts now.
8: I'm Laurel Lee. Our top story, President Trump says he plans to meet with North Korean leader Kim Jong-un this year. Nick Harper reports that the Pentagon and South Korean military now say they're cutting longstanding joint military exercises between the countries in half.
9: That ironclad commitment that's really dated back decades, suddenly no longer on solid ground. And all of it changing with a presidential post on social media on Sunday evening when Donald Trump said he was cutting back those drills.
8: While speaking outside the White House on Wednesday, Trump was asked about his relationship with Kim. He said he gets along with him very well and added, quote, as long as we have a smart president, he's going to be fine. Neither the White House nor North Korea have confirmed plans for a meeting. Trump met with Kim three times during his first term.
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11: I'm Channel 9 Eyewitness News meteorologist David Eckert. Coming up, tracking more rain and thunderstorms for the PM hours, and latest on what to expect for the upcoming weekend.
8: I'm Laurel Lee. 93 degrees, partly sunny right now in Orlando. Continuing our team coverage. No testimony today at the Meta trial in Oakland, California, as a juror is out sick. Yesterday, the trial began with opening statements. Meta accused of luring teen and children onto its social media platforms. ABC's Mike Dubusky on the question surrounding possible testimony from founder Mark Zuckerberg.
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5: talking about things like infinite scrolling, where you're scrolling through Instagram and it can take hours. You never reach the bottom, right? It is an infinite scroll. That's good for Meta, because the more time you spend on the platform, the more time you spend looking at ads, the more money they make. If the judge is to, at the end of this, compel Meta to change features like that, if infinite scroll goes away, that kind of fundamentally changes what Meta is. So there's a degree here where Mark Zuckerberg would almost want to testify just to defend the very essence, the core of his platforms.
8: Former Wimbledon finalist Nick Kyrgios revealed on Wednesday that he tested positive for cocaine and cited the doping case as a wake-up call after feeling helpless and alone as injuries derailed his career.
12: The 31-year-old Australian with a checkered disciplinary record was provisionally suspended after playing just 10 singles matches on the ATP Tour, winning only two since his peak season of 2022. Then he reached the final at the Grass Court Grand Slam and lost to Novak Djokovic. Kyrgios is now ranked 919th. He tested positive in June for the party drug during a lower-tier grass court event in Spain. Kyrgios faces a ban of up to 4 years, though a lighter sanction can be expected. Cocaine is banned as a doping substance during competition, with lower sanctions applied when used away from events. Isaac Abdel Messiah, WDBO News.
8: Laurel Lee, WDBO News.
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11: Heat advisory continues through the early evening hours. Scattered showers and thunderstorms will continue to develop this afternoon. Highs in the mid-90s. Rain and storms come to a close tonight. Overnight lows in the upper 70s. Once again, an elevated rain and storm chance for Friday. Slightly cooler, temps in the low 90s. And more rain and storms for the upcoming weekend. From Channel 9 Eyewitness News, I'm meteorologist David Heckard.
17: 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Triple Team Traffic.
18: Very busy into downtown right now, I-4 eastbound. We've got a broken down vehicle blocking two right lanes near Cayley. Also, another broken down vehicle, I-4 westbound before Lake Mary Boulevard, and a crash on Howell.

0: 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And who got grandfathered and who didn't? 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
4: 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Newt Gingrich is next. Now, we all see the rise of anti-Semitism worldwide. 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
11: I'm Laurel Lee. Our top story, President Trump is threatening new countermeasures against Iran. Fox's Trey Yinks is in Tel Aviv.
12: President Trump announced what he is calling economic D-Day against Iran. The president indicated that any country around the world providing a lifeline to the Iranians could face economic consequences of their own. He called on allies to stand with the United States, posting to True Social, "No one has given the Islamic Republic of Iran a greater opportunity to make a deal than me. Tragically for them, they have failed to take it. Therefore, today I am announcing the most crushing economic operation ever taken against any country. This will be economic warfare and isolation on an unprecedented scale."
11: Iran has responded by saying the economic measures are a diversion from America's own crisis. Sources tell Fox News there are growing indications of economic struggle in Iran.
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13: I'm Channel 9 Eyewitness News meteorologist David Heckard. Coming up, tracking more rain and storms for your Friday and the latest on more activity possible for the weekend.
11: I'm Laurel Lee. 92 degrees, mostly cloudy right now in Orlando. Continuing our team coverage, there's now evidence to suggest that Iran was working together with U.S. immigration officials.
14: Newly released emails show ICE officials worked with Tehran to deport Iranians in late 2025 and early this year, despite an ongoing standoff between the two countries that erupted into war. The emails obtained by the National Iranian American Council shows immigration officials accepting last-minute changes to deportation lists requested by Tehran and other significant influence over which immigrants were sent back. Separately, a lawsuit from a watchdog group against U.S. agencies and officials alleges confidential asylum information was shared with Iranian officials, a claim the Department of Homeland Security denies. Lillian Wu, Fox News.
11: Officials seize former Representative Eric Swalwell's devices and raid his home as part of an ongoing federal probe. Fox's Kristen Goodwin has more.
15: Sources tell Fox News the FBI seized former Congressman Eric Swalwell's electronics at his Washington, D.C. home Sunday while no one was home and seized electronics from Swalwell at San Francisco International Airport a day prior. Fox is told this is in relation to the sexual misconduct allegations against the Democrat, noting he was not detained or placed under arrest. The FBI has yet to comment. Swalwell resigned from Congress and dropped out of the race for California governor in April after several women accused him of misconduct ranging from sexual assault to sending unsolicited explicit images. The former lawmaker apologized for mistakes in judgment but has called assault allegations false, vowing to fight them. Kristen Goodwin, Fox News.
11: Officials in New York and Los Angeles have announced investigations into the alleged assaults. On Monday, the White House also released declassified documents on the FBI's investigation into Swalwell regarding an alleged relationship with a suspected spy more than a decade ago. An Altamont Springs man is being held without bond after deputies accused him of sexually battering a juvenile in foster care and interfering with her return home.
16: Frank Juan Seaborn faces 7 counts of sexual battery by a person 24 or older involving a 16 or 17-year-old, according to a Seminole County Sheriff's Office arrest report. He is also charged with interfering with the custody of a minor and tampering with evidence in a criminal proceeding. Deputies began looking for Seaborn and the juvenile late August 17th after she was reported missing and endangered from a foster home. During an interview, the juvenile told deputies that she had known Seaborn for about 2 years and that they had been in a romantic relationship. She alleged they engaged in sexual activity several times after she left foster care. Seaborn was arrested early August 18th, and the arrest report lists him as being held without bond. Isaac Abdel-Messiah, WDBO News.
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13: Scattered showers and thunderstorms winding down this evening. Overnight lows in the upper 70s. For your Friday, once again, pretty good coverage of rain and storms across the area. Temperatures holding in the low 90s. More rain and storms likely on Saturday. Highs again in the low 90s. From Channel 9, Eyewitness News, I'm meteorologist David Heckard.
3: 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Triple Team Traffic.
18: Still working a crash, I-4 westbound at Princeton with the right lane blocked and the on-ramp from Princeton closed. Also a wreck, I-4 eastbound at 434. That's on the left shoulder. 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

0: 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Orlando's news, weather, and traffic starts now.
1: I'm Laurel Lee. Our top story, President Trump says the U.S. is now engaged in a crushing economic operation against Iran.
2: He made the declaration in a Wednesday Truth Social post, saying Iran had failed to take the opportunity to make a deal and would now face what he called economic warfare and isolation on an unprecedented scale. He also warned that any country that does business with the Islamic Republic would suffer tremendous economic consequences. I'm Mark Mayfield.
0: This is
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4: I'm Channel 9 Eyewitness News meteorologist David Heckard. Coming up, tracking more rain and storms for your Friday and the latest on more activity possible for the weekend.
1: I'm Laurel Lee. 92 degrees, mostly cloudy right now in Orlando. Continuing our team coverage, a petition circulating in Lake County wants to stop a proposed expansion of the Islamic Center of Claremont.
5: On August 5th, the Lake County Planning and Zoning Board advanced a request to rezone land near the center. Documents state the Islamic Center wants to build two new Islamic worship halls, repurpose existing structures at their site off Hancock Road, and add a new cul-de-sac. According to the Islamic Center of Claremont, quote, the religious use has outgrown its current location and needs room to expand. However, some neighbors don't think nearby roads can handle the expansion, specifically Hancock Road and Johns Lake Road.
6: I don't care about people worshiping because I am a worshiper. So that's not my concern about them worshiping. It's the building itself and the impact that it's going to have on us.
5: The zoning request will go before the county commissioners on September 1st. You can read more about this story in the WDBO app. Jessica Battisti, WDBO News.
1: The man accused of stabbing five people at a Northern California casino resort has been identified as 22-year-old Joseph Noggle. Daniel Martindale reports.
7: He's being held in Placer County Jail on attempted murder charges, with more charges expected to be filed. The stabbing happened Wednesday evening at Dos Coyotes Border Cafe inside the casino. Thunder Valley officials say the stabbing involved employees and happened inside the kitchen area of the restaurant. Investigators believe Noggle knew all of the people who were stabbed. One victim was hospitalized with non-life-threatening injuries. Four other victims were treated at the scene. I'm Daniel Martindale.
1: Laurel Lee, WDBO News.
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4: Scattered showers and thunderstorms winding down this evening. Overnight lows in the upper 70s. For your Friday, once again, pretty good coverage of rain and storms across the area. Temperatures holding in the low 90s. And more rain and storms likely on Saturday. Highs again in the low 90s. From Channel 9, Eyewitness News, I'm meteorologist David Heckard.
0: 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Triple team traffic.
20: Seeing some big delays, I-4 eastbound between Altamont Springs and Longwood. We have a crash at 434, and that has a left lane blocked. And then police activity has part of the 408 westbound ramp to Old Winter Garden Road blocked. 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
21: All right, let's get to our phones. Let us say hello to Tom in Vegas. What's up, Tom? What's going on in Vegas? What's going on down on the strip?
23: It's kind of quiet, but let me tell you, the Democrats, we all know that's all they do is lie. Okay, Joe, the border, impeachment, the whole thing. But this guy, Assad, in Michigan, he's not a doctor.
21: Claims he's a doctor. I've never seen any evidence that he practices medicine. So whatever. I mean, that's not what bothers me the most about him. His radical positions, his radical associations, really bother me. That should scare everybody, in my humble opinion.
23: Yes, yes. We just got to keep shining lights on this. These Democrats. So that's my point, short and sweet. We can't
21: look. I just want to reiterate, and I know I'm being redundant, and I know I'm repeating myself for all of you that want to go on social media and say Sean Hannity repeats himself. You're right. I am. I'm doing it by design on purpose. And this is what I want people to know. You must understand that there are 250 DSA candidates in 40 different states that have been elected since 2019. El Sayed is one of over 40 new DSA candidates that are on the ballot this year. This is a clear and present danger. They want to upend our entire system of government. I won't repeat everything they stand for. everything that's on their website that I am predicting will disappear over time. And I'm just telling you, this is the most important midterm election in our lifetime. Now, some will accuse me of saying that in the past, and I believed it at the time. Nothing compares to the current electoral environment and the radicalized left that we've seen in our lifetime. Nothing compares to this environment. So, you know, the people in Nevada, you're very important. It's a very important state. Every state is important, especially states with Senate races like Alaska and Iowa and Ohio and Texas and Maine and Georgia and North Carolina. Those are the states that we have to pay the most attention to for the Senate. But everybody has a chance to help Republicans hang on to the House. I am telling you, do not pay attention to the polls. The polls this election cycle have been the worst they've ever been. And don't trust them. They want to deflate enthusiasm and they want to lower the turnout and make you think that it's hopeless. Don't believe them.
23: I agree with you 100%. And we got to beat the drum and got to end this stuff.
21: All right, my friend. Thank you. Appreciate you being out there. 800-941-SEAN if you want to be a part of the program. Eric in my free state of Florida. Eric, how are you? Glad you called. I know you're voting for Nixon, right?
2: No way. taking the call.
21: I don't think so.
2: Taking the call. You're a can-do type of person. You really get things done. So I'd like to respectfully ask you a favor. Would it be possible every evening on Fox to interview a person who had their lives ruined by communism, just like we interview angel moms whose daughters were killed? You know, I've met many Cubans here in Florida, and they can tell you how Castro sent armed thugs into people's homes in the middle of the night, checking to see if they had too much food in their houses. And if they did, they were hauled off to jail. So America needs to hear the ugly side of communism from those who experienced it firsthand. That's what I'd like to hear. If you could bring that to your show in some way, it'd be great.
21: Listen, we did this on radio yesterday, if you were listening yesterday, and I will bring it to TV as well. I think your idea is rock solid. It's sad. Like, for example, I have been to, you know, Miami and been, I've actually done shows with the Cuban American community here in our free state of Florida. And I love the people in the Cuban American community, and the stories they tell me and what I've learned from them. It shocks the conscience and soul. You've got to be pretty miserable to make that trek. And yet people have done it again and again and again. And they know, because they lived under oppression. They understand what it's like to live there. And they don't want what they left to come here. And I applaud them, because they are out there saying, don't do this. This is really dumb. And I hope America pays attention. Anyway, good point. I will bring it to TV. We had it on the program yesterday, and I don't think I can do enough of it, to be honest. Very open to ideas. Very smart. Don in Iowa. What's up, Don? How are you?
3: Hi, Sean. Thank you for taking my call. I'm a truck driver. Running.
21: Oh, yeah. Heard the thanks for the shout out, man.
3: Running through.
21: Listen, I love you truck drivers. I got to tell you something. So many of you call my program. I'm very grateful. And here's the reality. It's the trucking business has been hit pretty hard, you know, in the last number of years. And because I know people in the trucking business. And the most amazing thing is you guys keep on trucking. You fight through it. And without you guys, every store we go to, when we go to Walmart, when we go to Target, when we go to the grocery store, wherever we go, those shelves would be empty if it weren't for you guys. You're that imperative to our supply chain. So I thank all of you for the hard work you do.
3: Well, thank you, Sean. I appreciate it. And we all do, actually. We all appreciate the support. You'd love my trailer number. It's 1776 with a Trump sticker.
21: Oh, I love that. That's awesome. Very cool.
3: It either gets me flipped off or thumbs up when people go by me. So
21: that's funny. You know, when I was young, this is terrible to admit, Don.
3: Trucking grading.
21: When I was young and dumb, and I was dumb because I didn't appreciate what it was that you all were doing every day. And I'd go on long drives. I drove cross country by myself twice. I have no idea why, but I did. And, you know, you'd be in a rainstorm and then you'd have to, you know, an 18 wheeler is in the middle lane and they're going a little bit slower. And then you try to go in the power lane, you try to pass them, and all that water is on your windshield. I get it. It just aggravated me. And I'm like, I have no right to be aggravated. Everything I want to eat is in that truck.
3: Yes, for sure. It bothers us just as much when we're behind another 18 and all you can see is a wall of water. So, you know, we're...
21: Oh, it's just harder to drive. But I, you know what? Maybe I should have just slowed down. I don't speed anymore. I used to speed a lot. I don't do it anymore.
3: Yeah, well, you know, we, of course, can't speed because we're well monitored, which is a good thing. We need to be safe out here, and I appreciate all you guys that let us be safe. So that's awesome.
21: But, well, you know what's amazing? Because I know a friend of mine's in the trucking business, and my understanding is if you slam on your brakes hard, or if you're delayed at a particular area at any given time, you know, whoever your dispatch is gets noticed. Is that true?
3: Oh, that is true. In fact, 70 miles an hour just yesterday, a guy stopped in the left-hand lane. It threw an alert on my GPS or my ELD, electronic logging device, as a dash cam that tells that I just slammed on my brakes real hard. And dispatch said, are you okay? Everything's fine. You know, no problem. Just somebody driving erratically. So, yeah, no, it's true. So it can be your best friend or your worst enemy, depending on who gets the message and how the results are.
21: No, you know what? Look, driving and focusing for as long as you have to focus every day, very, very tough job. It's much harder than people know.
3: Well, I've been out here 41 years, and if I love it, I wouldn't do it. And, yeah, everybody tells me I sound younger than my age, so.
21: You definitely do, for sure. 41 years. And that's longer than I've been doing radio, which I love to do. But thanks for what you do. So what's on your mind today?
3: I've been watching Sean Hannity since Hannity and Combs. So love you.
21: Thank you.
3: Love Linda, Katie, the whole crew. You guys are awesome. You do a great job. And I'm glad you're out here awakening people. And one thing I wanted to wake people up to that you have paid attention to in the past is the Floridians dodged a bullet with Vindman because he was born in the Soviet Union. Back, you know, him and his twin brother, who was part of the NSA, who I think had something to do with his bogus call against Trump. And you've got people like, what was his name in charge of immigration? Mayorkas was born in Havana, Cuba. We've got all these people from all over the world infiltrating our government that don't like our government. And, you know, Americans have to wake up. And, you know, I may sound nationalistic in saying we've got to pay attention to who we're voting for. You've got this guy in Michigan that, like your previous caller said he's claims to be a doctor. He did have some medical training, never finished his internship, but he has a doctorate. He's as much a doctor as Dr. Jill. So
21: that's pretty funny.
3: See my point.
21: No, you're right. Listen, this is a clear and present danger. No doubt about it. You know, we got, you know, this Angie Nixon, you know, admitting taking her kids to drag shows, saying it's wholesome entertainment, you know, screaming in the Florida State House of Representatives and, you know, supports all the DSA positions. So in the end, I think in my free state of Florida, it actually is a net plus. You know, I love all these DSA members living off mommy and daddy's dime, including six gender. You know, oh, yeah, I have a job. My only customer is my mom. And the same with Graham Plattner. Then you got this idiot Graham Plattner 2.0 named Troy Jackson in Maine. And then you got Sherrod Brown trying to make a comeback, pretending to be a moderate. He'll never be a moderate. If you're in Ohio, don't be bamboozled by this. So I'm urging people to really, really engage this midterm. That's the only thing I'm asking for. I love this country too much. Don, we appreciate you, man. Thank you. All right, quick break. Right back to our busy phones. It's toll-free, 800-941-SEAN, if you want to join us.
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0: 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Triple Team Traffic.
1: Seeing some big delays, I-4 eastbound between Altamont Springs and Longwood. We have a crash at 434, and that has a left lane blocked. And then police activity has part of the 408 westbound ramp to Old Winter Garden Road blocked. 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
2: Strong winds and flooding could impact commutes along the I-95 corridor as severe storms move through the Northeast. More than 32 million people from southern Connecticut to Virginia are under a flash flood threat. Officials say a small plane collided with a police helicopter near Pennsylvania's Carlisle Airport Wednesday evening. The crash left one person dead and two troopers injured. The FBI says a female ISIS supporter was planning to attack New York's Capitol building in Albany. FBI Special Agent Craig Tremoroli says 35-year-old Jessica Bowie wanted to blow up the Capitol and kill lawmakers working inside the building. She also allegedly discussed her plans with FBI informants and spent weeks surveilling the state capitol. Tremoroli said she also praised the September 11th attacks and was planning future terrorist acts.
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4: You know, we invite liberals to call the show anytime they want. We give them a lot of time. I've had a lot of debates with DSA people recently, and I have no problem debating them because I think at the end of that conversation, they're going to look pretty stupid. So, you know, look, the only good comfort that I can pass on to you is nobody listens to liberal talk radio. They don't. They don't watch fake news CNN. They don't watch MSDNC. And I'm just telling you, they're really not players in the game. You know, the danger is more the New York Times, Washington Post, the three big networks. They're all solidly left. But beyond that, I'm just telling you, it has no impact anyway. But I do applaud you for trying. And you're welcome on this show, Mike, when we have more time, anytime you want, okay?
5: Yes, sir. Thank you so much. God bless you and God bless America.
4: God bless you. God bless America, my friend. Look, you know, sadly, anti-Semitism, we see it on the rise around the world. We see it here in our own country, college campuses. We, you know, halls of Congress, airwaves, we hear it everywhere. It's just, you know, growing threats against Jewish communities. You know, you see that synagogues, schools, community centers, you know, now have to strengthen security because the hatred is spreading beyond the headlines. Look, what Israel is fighting for is their very survival. We've been watching densely populated areas in Israel, and I've been there many times, you know, being hit with these cluster bombs. It is no way to live. Kids can't play outside. They play in underground bunker playgrounds for fear of the next bomb coming in. 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They are in desperate need of humanitarian assistance. 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
2: 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Orlando's news, weather, and traffic starts now.
10: I'm Laurel Lee. Our top story, the U.S. intensifying an economic pressure campaign against Iran this week. Fox's Trey Yingst reports from Tel Aviv.
11: Overnight, President Trump announced economic D-Day against Iran as he calls on other countries around the world to support the United States. The president indicated that if any country provides a financial lifeline to the Iranians, they'll face their own economic consequences. The president posting to True Social saying no one has given the Islamic Republic of Iran a greater opportunity to make a deal than me. Tragically for them, they have failed to take it. Therefore, today I am announcing the most crushing economic operation ever taken against any country. This will be economic warfare and isolation on an unprecedented scale.
10: Iran's foreign minister calling the campaign a diversion from the U.S.'s own issues. The National Weather Service has issued a severe thunderstorm warning for Osceola County. The storm was located near Keenansville and is nearly stationary. 60-mile-an-hour wind gusts and quarter-sized hail is possible. That severe thunderstorm warning is in effect until 5:39 tonight. Lake County Sheriff's Office animal enforcement officers responded to a Groveland home on Monday following a complaint about dogs and horses living in poor conditions.
12: Upon arrival, animal enforcement observed several dogs running loose while other animals were being kept in cages and enclosures on the property. Multiple dogs on the property appeared underweight and unclean, according to the sheriff's office. Responding officers identified the animals as rat terrier mixes. The exact identity or presence of any residents remains unconfirmed after officers were unsuccessful in attempting to make contact with anyone inside the home. Officers reported that the inside of the residence appeared heavily soiled with animal waste, garbage, and debris. Isaac Abdel Messiah, WDBO News.
10: Research shows physical activity is important in lowering the risk of dementia, but a new study says not all activity is equal.
13: USC researchers say the reason for that activity actually makes a big difference. In a meta-analysis of 4.2 million people, leisure activities like walking, bike riding, running, swimming, or playing sports resulted in a substantially lower risk of dementia. Physical activity done as part of a job appeared to increase the risk. The findings were published in The Lancet Public Health. I'm Tammy Trujillo.
10: Laurel Lee, WDBO News.
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6: Scattered showers and thunderstorms winding down this evening. Overnight lows in the upper 70s. For your Friday, once again, pretty good coverage of rain and storms across the area. Temperatures holding in the low 90s. And more rain and storms likely on Saturday. Highs again in the low 90s. From Channel 9, Eyewitness News, I'm meteorologist David Heckard.
4: 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Triple Team Traffic.
7: Big delays this afternoon on I-4 eastbound. The first stretch is from before Altamont Springs up to Longwood. We have a crash there at 434. The left lane is blocked while they're getting those vehicles out of there. And then more big delays, 46A to the bridge as you make your way into Volusia County. From the WDBO Traffic Center, I'm Paul Cross.
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13: All right, let's do it. 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
14: Yep.
13: David, I'll just say your line. What a time to be alive.
14: Yeah, dude, this is crazy, right? There's so much popping in the news right now, and it's just, some of it's funny, some of it is unbelievably dark.
13: Yeah. So I'm guessing you want to start with dark.
14: Yeah, well, you know, you always try to start with the serious stuff and then end on the lighter note, right?
13: That's
14: the basic theory of broadcasting. So, Lindsay Clancy is a woman who strangled her three young children to death a few years ago, and she was, like, hearing voices, supposedly, suffering postpartum psychosis. She's bipolar. She, at the time, tried and failed to kill herself as well. Her murder trial has been going on for the last couple of weeks. Jurors were sent home early after just, like, an hour of testimony today. The judge says, well, expect a longer day tomorrow.
13: Okay.
14: The crazy side story here, because I get the intrigue. I mean, this is a horrible thing that occurred.
13: My goodness, yes.
14: But there are women online and now showing up outside the courthouse in person who are saying that Lindsay Clancy, who strangled her three children to death, is the victim. Because, like, she was asking for help and didn't get it. And they're all like, well, I identify with that because motherhood is hard. Like, what is going on here?
13: Yeah. There are people that had postpartum. They're like, I understand.
14: But,
8: And it's one thing to have the thought of maybe you could see where someone would lose their mind, but sure, to go out and rally?
14: Yeah, to go out and say, yeah, she shouldn't go to prison, or she shouldn't be punished for this, or really the husband's the bad guy in this. I mean, there's one lady who filmed herself watching the trial while holding her baby, and the caption was,

0: I don't want to say run-of-the-mill, because I know postpartum depression is a real thing, and it's something that physically and just my basic DNA, I will never experience.
1: Right. Or the amount of drugs they put her on.
0: Right. You just don't know what was going on, right? But this is not run-of-the-mill, motherhood is really, really, really hard. We all know motherhood is really, really, really hard.
1: Yes.
0: This is a very mentally ill woman who murdered her children. But she's like a civil rights icon in the eyes of these weirdo women online, and they showed up to cheer her on outside the courthouse today, and this is the moment her defense attorney walked on by.
1: Yes. Wow.
2: Thank you! Thank you!
3: Thank you!
2: Thank you!
1: To anyone that's laughed at me when I say it's a spiritual battle in the country, I give you Exhibit A.
0: Yeah, you think about the last couple of years.
1: Mm-hmm. Yeah.
0: I mean, you've got leftists celebrating the death of Charlie Kirk. I don't know if you saw the video of some drag show.
1: I did.
0: Where they had a guy out there dressed like Charlie Kirk, and he's bleeding from the neck, and they're all having a great time.
1: Unreal.
0: That's evil, man. I don't understand how you get your kicks with that. But
4: the CEO shot in the back in cold blood, you know, and yet there are people who are there packing the courtroom that love him for what he did.
1: Yes.
4: I mean, it's crazy.
1: Yes.
4: Killing people. Yeah.
1: What do you think it is, if you had to just chalk it up to something? We say 25 years ago, you couldn't have imagined the scenes that we're seeing now.
0: Yeah. I think a lot of it has to do with isolation, loneliness, and online culture. Nihilism online.
1: I agree with you. And the way I understand it, and you can't, you know, just blame one social media entity, but TikTok seems to be the worst as far as perpetuating things that would destroy the country from within and just awful nihilistic thoughts.
0: Yeah.
1: And also targeting women.
0: Mm-hmm.
1: I'm sure you've read that sort of thing.
4: I think psychology plays into it as well.
1: Especially social media. They understand the psychology. They understand how to hook you.
4: Right.
1: And then it's the algorithm that just keeps feeding it.
4: The world of psychology sometimes. That would all of a sudden, we're supposed to feel terrible for these people because they have a mental illness.
1: Oh, gotcha. That's what you're saying.
4: Yeah. And then think otherwise is just bad on your part. You know, I mean, David's right about the nihilism, though. It is at a fever pitch right now.
1: Oh, yeah. It's pretty dark.
4: It is dark.
1: And I mean, we're also seeing a time where socialists are rising in the country.
0: Yes.
1: People are voting for socialists. And even within voting Democrats, overwhelmingly, they support socialism to capitalism.
4: Oh, yeah.
1: I mean, and of course, if you're, you know, clear-thinking person, you would be thinking, were these people not taught about socialism around the world and what the end of that story always is?
4: No, they weren't.
1: Apparently not.
4: No, they weren't.
1: But switching to the CNN host that was getting personal with a DSA leader.
0: Yeah, I thought this was kind of remarkable. Co-chair of the Democrat Socialists of America, Ashiq Sadiq, was on CNN. The host, Boris Sanchez, drilled down on a statement his organization made last week. See, they praised Fidel Castro on what would have been his 100th birthday. 100 years of Castro.
1: Woo! Incredible leader.
0: And
1: organizer. Now, fantastic human.
0: I thought it was amazing because it was personal for Boris Sanchez, the CNN host, because his grandfather was part of Fidel's revolution. And as these things go, once the revolution was over, Boris Sanchez's grandpa got locked up.
1: Hmm. Well, yeah.
5: Fidel Castro locked my grandfather up, sentenced to 20 years for doing what you're doing now on live TV, for speaking his mind, for expressing himself freely, for trying to organize politically. So I wonder, again, how you think that lands with people who suffered under that dictatorship, who now you are trying to court as voters when your organization comes out and lauds 100 years of Castro. I don't think it would land well with them, Ashiq.
6: We're seeing many people in the United States who are struggling under massive inequality in the United States. That's greater than it's been in over a century.
1: You okay, Scott?
4: Yeah. Here we go again. And what is it with these guys? And their squeaky little voices. What is it with them? They're just the whole bunch of them.

0: Yeah.
1: Okay, keep going.
2: Inequality in the United States is higher than it's been in the Gilded Age. We're now returning to something that...
3: So putting out a statement about Fidel Castro courts those people?
2: We want to expand democracy everywhere in the United States, in Cuba, and everywhere else, and that does not come at the barrel of a gun. It doesn't come at under the threat of economic blockade. Yeah. That only makes the... That limits democracy everywhere. Yeah. So if we want to improve conditions for Cubans...
3: And Fidel Castro was a beacon of democracy?
0: Yeah.
2: I wouldn't say that. I think that the revolution in Cuba led to an expansion of things like universal health care.
0: Oh, my God.
1: And then it goes back to what you said before, David. These people are dumb.
4: They are dumb. They're absolutely dumb. And part of the reason is because, again, a lot of these folks are highly educated at elite institutions, but they've never had to test their ideas in the actual public square.
0: Right.
4: I'm sure this guy sounds brilliant among his like-minded comrades.
0: Probably so.
4: And they think, wow, very well spoken. But the moment you get a pushback, boy, healthcare.
0: That's true. Oh, my gosh.
5: Twig Boys of America.
4: Yes.
1: Well, I don't know if you've seen the story, or a few stories actually, out of Los Angeles. There was a proposal the LA City Council talking about, you know, having places for the homeless to go to have sex because they need privacy just like anybody else, right?
5: You're kidding. This is a joke.
1: You think I'm joking? I'll play you audio from the city council meeting. Okay, roll it. Go for it.
6: I'd like to propose that Los Angeles consider a pilot program for free hygienic sexual relief clinics, primarily serving the homeless and unhoused. This means equality. It means private sexual relief through masturbation or, where appropriate and consensual, with a partner, all funded by public tax dollars and managed with professional oversight. It's about allowing the homeless to have the same comforts and privacy that we have today.
5: Professional oversight.
1: Yes. It sounds like it's skit.
4: Hygienic sexual relief clinics is what they call
5: them. Yeah, that's crazy.
1: That's nuts.
4: Like, holy cow. I was not prepared to get hit upside the head with that.
1: Yes. And 84 huts are already up.
4: Maybe.
1: Yes.
5: 84 sexual relief huts?
1: Correct. That's the way I understand it. They were open Monday, because that audio is from a couple weeks ago.
4: Oh, my God. So the clinics are just huts?
1: But yes. As a matter of fact, the New York Post story, a village of tiny homes has sprung up on the outskirts of L.A. as the battle to house homeless people took a dystopian turn. The 84 huts, which are only 70 square feet. Well, they are like tiny little homes.
4: Yeah, well, that's plenty of elbow room, I guess.
1: Oh, sure. And they had Karen Bass there for the grand unveiling. It's absolute insanity.
5: It just sounds like an Onion article.
1: I understand that.
5: It really does.
1: Yes. I totally understand what you're saying.
4: They were in a hut desert. So,
1: yes.
5: You know. Welcome to Masturbation Mansion.
1: Well, and then they had this is a completely separate story of the public restrooms there. And people are like, someone come clean these. It's supposed to be the city that's cleaning these up, right? And it's not happening. And so they got a dude out there on the street that's saying, what are you seeing here? And you got different people going, this is, like, unbelievable. Somebody please come and clean these restrooms. Karen Bass, somebody.
7: Hi, Karen Bass. Can you do something about these public bathrooms that are supposed to be maintained by the city? And who's responsible for this bathroom?
8: The city.
7: The city.
8: The city of Los Angeles. They put this here for the people to use it.
7: What should the city be doing?
8: Coming down here looking at this and get this right, or tear this thing down and put some more work in to clean this. Look at that. How can the people use this? You know what I mean? Disease is breathing in there.
1: Disease is breathing in there.
5: Well, let's I absolutely believe that, too.
1: Oh, it is.
4: Hygienic Bowel Relief Clinics is next.
1: It's insanity, man. Oh, yeah.
5: Oh, my God.
1: Oh, there's more from L.A., too. Oh, I think we're just scratching the surface.
5: That's a little relief play. All right.
1: No scratching stuff. That's nasty. Oh, yeah. And the five stories we're watching today coming right up.

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10: 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Triple Team Traffic.
11: Got a crash I-4 westbound before Parr Street. That is a left lane blocked. Also, I-4 eastbound. This one right before 434. That has a left lane closed. And then into Volusia County. It's all jammed up from 46A up to the bridge. 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From the WDBO Traffic Center, I'm Paul Cross.
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12: More Americans are concerned over the use of artificial intelligence in everyday life. That's according to a new Pew Research survey, which showed that 52% of respondents say that they're more concerned than excited about AI. That matches the all-time high seen in the 2023 survey. Walmart posted quarterly sales that beat Wall Street estimates. This after another strong quarter of e-commerce growth and tariff refunds. Walmart CFO John David Rainey told CNBC, quote, "We feel really good about the progress we're making." The retail giant said revenue rose 5.9% in its fiscal second quarter, with e-commerce sales jumping 23% globally. Prince Harry and Meghan Markle are heading back to the UK. Reports indicate that their children are set to start school in the UK in September.
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13: Go the hell out of this countdown. This is my favorite story of the day. Gustavo Gordillo is the co-chair of the New York City Democratic Socialists of America. He's what I've referred to as Gay Gomez Adams.
14: Oh, yeah.
13: Got the pencil-thin mustache, all that. Mm-hmm. He claims that he's a union electrician. Here's the thing. The union put out a statement saying he failed his apprenticeship. They booted him because he wasn't showing up for work. And also, he didn't pay his dues. So they,
14: oh my,
13: they cut him off earlier this year. So if you're keeping score at home, the top socialist activist in New York City had his parents pay for his Yale degree. They also bought him a $1.5 million house in New York. He failed out of the only job he ever tried to work and didn't pay his bills.
14: You got fired from a union job.
13: Yes.
14: Okay. Well, that's not every day you hear that.
13: Yes. These socialists are mostly, the leadership is mostly downwardly mobile trust fund dorks.
14: Yes. You've been saying that for a long time.
13: Those are the top five stories that we're watching today.
14: And that's just big proof of that. Do you want more from L.A.?
15: I do.
14: Okay. L.A. also, we were talking about this earlier, because they've opened up these little huts for the homeless to go either have sex or, you know, pleasure themselves, because they deserve privacy, is what this one person was saying. They've also voted to allow homeless camps to reopen around city parks. Remember, they were finally going to clean up the city parks and finally get it out of there, you know, the kids and everything else. No, the council voted to allow people to set up camps and live in parks, after a proposal by DSA council member Hugo Soto Martinez.
13: Mm.
14: And the council voted 10-3 in favor of lifting anti-camping restrictions at more than a dozen parks and public spaces across Hollywood.
15: Unbelievable.
14: Silver Lake and surrounding neighborhoods.
13: They need the votes. They need the activists to go in there and have them fill out the registration and ballots.
14: Is that what it is?
13: I think so, yeah.
14: It's unreal.
15: As long as they knock before they enter the sugar shack.
13: You don't want to do that, yeah.
16: It does. It sounds like a joke that somebody made up when they were talking about it.
17: I'd like to propose that Los Angeles consider a pilot program for free hygienic sexual relief clinics, primarily serving the homeless and unhoused. This means equality. It means private sexual relief through masturbation or, where appropriate and consensual, with a partner.
16: Where are we?
13: Oh, boy.
16: More at What's Your Story coming up.

0: This is WDBO, Orlando's news, weather, and traffic starts now.
1: I'm Laurel Lee. Our top story, President Trump launching a massive economic pressure campaign against Iran this week as negotiations break down between the two countries. He insists this is the most crushing economic operation that has ever been taken and warns any country that tries to help Iran would face serious consequences. House Majority Leader and Republican Congressman Steve Scalise telling Fox and Friends this campaign is a sign of strength from the president, adding it should also serve as a message to the entire world.
2: Their economy, their military has been decimated by President Trump's action. Their ability to get a nuclear weapon has been decimated. But now we're going to look at all those people that are doing business and feeding billions of dollars into Iran's economy and say, you got to stop doing it or it's going to affect your economy too.
1: President Trump has maintained the U.S. will never allow Iran to have a nuclear weapon, a restriction Iran has rejected in the past. The war also continues to drive up energy prices, with AAA reporting the average price for gas in the U.S. is up to $4.10 a gallon. The National Weather Service has issued a severe thunderstorm warning for Osceola County. The storm was located near Keenansville and is nearly stationary. 60-mile-an-hour wind gusts and quarter-sized hail is possible. That severe thunderstorm warning is in effect until 5:39 tonight. Rick Scott is calling for an investigation into California's climate agreements with China.
3: Senator Scott announced Wednesday that he and other lawmakers have sent a letter to Attorney General Todd Blanche and Secretary of State Marco Rubio. The letter concerns California Governor Gavin Newsom's trip to China 3 years ago, in which he announced a new partnership with Shanghai to combat climate change. Scott says such a deal likely violates the Constitution because it may intrude on the president's conduct of foreign policy. He also accuses Newsom of serving as China's useful pawn while destroying the pocketbook of millions of hardworking Americans. Isaac Abdel Messiah, WDBO News.
1: A major grocery store chain in the Southeast is recalling more frozen blueberries discovered to have been tainted with bacteria.
4: The U.S. Food and Drug Administration is having Florida-based supermarket chain Publix recall more of its frozen organic blueberries, as more are now potentially contaminated with E. coli bacteria. The recall began in June, but is now being expanded to include nearly 45,000 units sold across Alabama, Florida, Georgia, Kentucky, North and South Carolina, Tennessee, and Virginia. These are the 10-ounce bags of Publix Greenwise branded organic whole blueberries with expiration dates prior to February 9th of 2028. In Miami, Eben Brown, Fox News.
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14: Scattered showers and thunderstorms winding down this evening. Overnight lows in the upper 70s. For your Friday, once again, pretty good coverage of rain and storms across the area. Temperatures holding in the low 90s. And more rain and storms likely on Saturday. Highs again in the low 90s. From Channel 9, Eyewitness News, I'm meteorologist David Heckard.
0: 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Triple Team Traffic.
15: Still have our typical areas of slowing, especially into Volusia County right now. You're on and off the brakes through Longwood and then all the way up to the bridge. Also have a crash I-4 westbound before Parr Street. 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From the WDBO Traffic Center, I'm Paul Cross.
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16: For Senate in Texas is trying to appeal to black voters by agreeing with that, it seems, because he's got some trouble with the black vote.
17: Yes.
16: Because, his former primary opponent said that the campaign was racist. Tallarico is a white supremacist.
17: Yeah.
16: And as we established yesterday, hates handicapped kids.
17: Yeah. He does. We did, yeah.
16: Oh, God. He made the Democrat pilgrimage to the radio show The Breakfast Club.
18: Yes!
16: Because, of course,
18: he was on with the fraud, Charlemagne the Fraud.
16: Yeah, and he was asked about the Carmelo Anthony case.
18: Awesome.
19: Texas, we see what happened with Carmelo Anthony, and you said it was a tragedy.
17: Yeah.
19: What did you mean by that?
20: Well, I've done a lot of work in the State House on justice reform, and right now we've got a system that doesn't serve all Americans equally, and we know that black Texans have not gotten the justice they deserve in many cases. And
17: we know many cases. Mm-hmm. Can you give us two?
16: Yeah.
17: What exactly are you talking about? They don't do it.
20: Nope. I'm not an expert on this particular case, but I know that there were no black members of the jury. And to me, that's the only evidence you need to really prove that this system is not working.
17: Oh, okay.
20: Black Texans.
17: Got it. Listen, man, you could save all the nonsense and just go on there.
21: I love black people!
17: Just do that song and dance. It's pretty much the same. It's about as authentic.
16: Well, it was really weird, though, watching. He was very fidgety in that interview because he kept checking to make sure his wallet was still in his pocket. He gets nervous around black people. He is a white supremacist, after all.
17: Oh, gosh.
22: He's twitchy anyway. He's just...
18: Well, dude, when you got to jump through hoops like that all the time and you can't be who you really are, that's got to be tough. And it's not working. It doesn't come off very well.
22: You don't want that until you're actually elected. Then you can release the who I really am card after that.
18: Well, I would love to see he and Pete Buttigieg together, just one after another, trying to convince black voters that they're okay and that they should vote for them. Because it's hilarious, both sides. I would want to see who would actually gain the trust more. If you had to bet on one, who would it be?
16: Oh, buddy. I'd probably say Pete Buttigieg.
22: I was going to say that, too, because I think he's a little smarter. Yeah.
16: Because, I mean, as long as you kept, as long as you made sure that nobody knew that he was out of the closet, I think you would have a better job.
18: Well, I think that's kind of a given now, isn't it?
16: No, I know, but I'm also just saying he doesn't read as quote-unquote gay as Tallarico does.
17: Got it.
16: Yeah.
17: Okay.
16: Boy,
17: just a fun exercise.
22: Wow, what a pairing that is.
17: No kidding.
22: Holy cow.
17: A little earlier we were talking about Los Angeles and all these crazy ideas that they're implementing right now. Having these little, tiny little homes where homeless people can go have sex or whatever, because they deserve privacy. And 84 of these huts have gone up, and they're having the homeless build their camps again in the public parks and all of that. And Michael Schellenberger was on Fox to talk about some of this because he had a book out. This was like 5 years ago. I think he might mention it in one of the clips. And I remember it at the time, him talking about how they throw all this money at the homeless problem in all these big cities, and it only makes things worse. But they were talking about the public restrooms and what a disaster they are. And this is what he had to say.
2: It's just really simple. I mean, they're being trashed by addicts, people with mental illness. They're going in there. They're using drugs together. They are having sex in there. They're extremely dangerous places. These are all just consequences of allowing large numbers of people to live on the streets in violation of anti-camping laws. California's passed 6832 legislation in 2024 that would crack down on fentanyl drug dealing. The governor has refused to fund it. This is insane. They literally will not enforce this law that we all passed. And so that's what you get. You get what you allow. If you allow addicts to take over your bathrooms, they're going to take over the bathrooms. If you create special places for them to have sex with each other, you're going to have a lot of rape. This is the reality. They know this perfectly well. Nobody can be surprised. This has been their policy for decades.
17: Okay, so the whole toxic empathy thing. Mm-hmm. Seems like they got to know by now. This doesn't work.
16: Right.
17: You can't tolerate it.
22: Aren't parks by design set up for families with recreational activities?
17: Yeah.
22: Swing sets and picnic tables and other things that you can enjoy in a park, city park.
17: Some of these people want to repurpose the swing sets for other acrobatic.
22: It's like
17: sorts of activities.
22: Like, Scott, I don't even understand.
17: These people deserve a space too to swing from things.
22: Right, exactly.
17: Okay.
22: Yeah, turn it into a KOA with swing sets.
17: There's Schellenberger too, just talking about big cities, because this is what happens.
2: It's amazing. Yeah, it's sort of never ending. I think that it's about time we just sort of acknowledge, look, they're clearly out to destroy the cities. You can't call this unintentional. I mean, San Francisco, my book came out 5 years ago. They know exactly what they're doing. As a former public safety director of Denver told me, you get what you allow. So if you allow street prostitution, if you allow sexual assault, people living in tents, open air drug dealing, that's what you get. So I don't think you can call this sort of an unintended consequence of compassionate policies. They're just openly wrecking their cities.
17: Yeah. And as the story you had yesterday, David, where Karen Bass says, yeah, donate to my campaign and tax dollars will go into it.
16: Yes.
17: What was it, five times?
16: Yeah. Five-time match. Yeah. For small dollar donations.
17: Yes. So your tax, you may never vote for this person. You may never vote for that party, but your tax dollars is going to that person.
16: Yes.
22: Yep.
17: What a scam it all is.
16: Of course.
17: Absolute insanity, man. Crazy. All right, it's that time. We do it a couple of times a day. Go around the table. It may not be the biggest story out there, but it caught your attention. You want to bring it in. David, today, what's your story?
16: As somebody who has just recently reseeded a lawn and is very, very proud of the grass that has grown, there used to be a gravel pit in my backyard. I dug up all the gravel a few months ago, and I planted the grass seed, and I've watered it. I've cared for it. I am a grass daddy, and I'm very proud of the grass that I have grown. This cracked me up. When President Trump was showing off new landscaping at the White House, they put down grass seed to restore the lawn, and he got philosophical about it.
17: Really? I'm still trying to get over you calling yourself Grass Daddy.
22: It's an infamous lawn mowing company.
17: I guess so. Okay.
3: You know, grass has a life like humans have a life. And this is all going to be right now. It's put in. If you come back in 2 weeks, 3 weeks, it's in shock. But you come back in 2 or 3 weeks. This has all been redone. It's all been topsoiled. In other words, we put topsoil, brand new earth on top. Lot of good ingredients in that earth for grass. If you're grass, you're very happy. And this grass will look so beautiful. If you remember, it had big sunken areas in here, and it was pretty bad. It was in bad shape. But this grass is the highest quality. It was given free of charge by Scotts Miracle-Gro. Scotts. And Scotts is a great company. They actually contributed to my campaign. I must be honest. You'll figure that one out. And they said to me, sir, we'd like to replace the grass at the White House with the highest quality grass and do a real job. So, Scotts, I want to thank Scotts Miracle-Gro.
22: All right. So seven times you mentioned Scott.
16: They had a contract.
18: He said Scott's. Dang it. If he just didn't have the S on there.
15: Scott!
18: It would be great.
16: Well, I too use Scott's Miracle-Gro, and it did wonders. A couple weeks of...
22: Was he holding the bag when he said
16: No, he wasn't. I'd like to see him out there with the little broadcaster just like rolling back and forth. Make sure you're doubling up on that, you know?
18: Oh, that's great, man.
16: You got to make sure you're putting some high-quality compost over that to make sure that the seed doesn't get too shocked by the sun. You know, you want it to all stay in place, not get washed away by the water. You know?
18: Yes.
22: Oh my gosh, that was great.
18: I think I'm changing my story to something else. I gotta take care of this, though. But Scotty, what's your story for
22: Well, as you guys probably know, the Prince Harry and Meghan are on their way back to the UK. Apparently, they informed King Charles over the weekend that they were coming back. They said they're going to hang on to their Monticello estate and their property in Portugal. But people are throwing a flag on the Santa Barbara County one in Monticello. Records are showing, by the way, that their company, Rockbridge LLC, bought the 7.38-acre estate for $14.65 million back in June 9th of 2020. 3 days later, the company took out a $9.52 million loan from City National Bank. By the way, this is an adjustable rate mortgage, starting at 2.49%, capable of going as high as almost 8% by 2030. No refinance on the books either. They calculated the loan runs somewhere between $40,000 and $43,000 a month on a standard 30-year term. That's north of $480,000 a year before taxes. They add all this up and what it's costing them to live there. It is remarkable, the amount of money. The county tax obtained by the New York Post shows the bill climbing every year they've owned the home, from $136,000 in 2021-22 to $141,000, then $144,000, then $146,000, before landing this year at almost $150,000. Add those 5 years together, and Harry and Meghan have paid roughly $721,000 in property taxes alone since the first assessment. And this goes past what the insurance costs, what the gardeners cost, what everything else costs. So people are like, well, they can say whatever they want, but this is a financial decision. They're getting the hell out of Dodge while they have a chance.
18: Got it.
22: And they're going back to the UK on this thing.
18: So,
22: because everything they've touched stiffed. I mean, everything that earned income from them was a bomb.
18: Yeah.
22: His book, his stupid book that came out that nobody bought.
18: Yeah.
22: Then she had the Netflix series.
18: Yes.
22: They had a Netflix series together, the podcast. Yeah, the whole thing's a disaster. So tail tucked between their legs, they're heading back to the UK. They can sponge off Chuck for a while longer.
18: All right, for my story, David, you mentioned you're the grass daddy, and it reminded me, I'll just bring this in. I hope I'm not, you know, making anybody uncomfortable. My daughter, my youngest daughter, her high school boyfriend, and they're still friends. Great kid. Well, he's not a kid now, he's a young man.
22: Right.
18: Because he's graduated from college. He was a high school pitcher. I think you probably remember me showing you clips of him. Whatever. His name's Ben.
22: Uh-huh.
18: Okay. Ben's got his first teaching job at a school in Southwest Missouri, right? And he's going to be the first-year baseball coach. And he goes to look at the field, and he sees it. You talk about disaster. Mm. And he put it on Instagram, like, here's the project. I'm going to try to make this into a nice baseball field, okay? And so he starts this thing. And this was just within the last week or so. Where here's day one, and here's how I'm going to work to do this. And, well, I think here's part of it. You can hear it.
1: To a work of art. We are over a week on this project, guys, and the numbers continue to blow my mind. Here's how many followers we're at. Here's how many total views we're at. And here's how much money we've raised.
18: That is 53,000 followers, 1.9 million views, $11,000 raised.
22: All right, good for him. Huh?
18: Yeah. Because it was a... Dude, even the equipment, the flat tires on the Gator.
22: Oh, gosh.
18: I mean... The weed whacker is leaking gas and just weeds and shrub all over this field. And I'm looking at it just after a week. It actually looks like a baseball field. It's really cool.
22: That's awesome.
18: Yeah. And so
1: guys,
18: I think.
1: Thank you so much for the support. I cannot emphasize this enough. Without you, none of this would be possible. I appreciate you guys watching. I appreciate the comments and I appreciate the love and support.
18: So it's really sweet. It's Project Field Revival. And I think it's one of the guys from the grounds crew of the Mets has been now in contact with him to give him tips.
22: Wow. Well, it looks like a disaster, like you said. But I can't imagine, like, playing shortstop or something with that field.
18: Yeah, he's going to
22: one hopper, take your head off. I mean,
18: I think the spring is going to be a great baseball
22: good.
18: Field.
22: Good for him.
18: Good for Ben. Yeah, I thought it was really cool. All right, we got to get to Nimrod's of the News and a news update next.

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14: 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Triple Team Traffic. Well, we're seeing our normal afternoon delays, and we've thrown in a couple things here and there, like a crash I-4 westbound before Parr. That is a left lane blocked, and a wreck 417 southbound before I-Drive. That one's on the left shoulder. 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
16: Strong winds and flooding could impact commutes along the I-95 corridor as severe storms move through the Northeast. More than 32 million people from southern Connecticut to Virginia are under a flash flood threat. Officials say a small plane collided with a police helicopter near Pennsylvania's Carlisle Airport Wednesday evening. The crash left one person dead and two troopers injured. The FBI says a female ISIS supporter was planning to attack New York's Capitol building in Albany. FBI Special Agent Craig Tremoroli says 35-year-old Jessica Bowie wanted to blow up the Capitol and kill lawmakers working inside the building. She also allegedly discussed her plans with FBI informants and spent weeks surveilling the state capitol. Tremoroli said she also praised the September 11th attacks and was planning future terrorist acts.
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19: In the news, we go to Iowa. That's where a 45-year-old postal worker by the name of Jill Brown has been arrested. Why? Well, she's stealing Menards rebates from people's mail and then redeeming them herself.
14: Well, dang.
19: Homeowner complained about the rebate being missing. Hey, where is it? Menards reported it's been redeemed. What? They figured out that Jill had cashed it in and had done it many times over a couple of years. Guilty, and that's Nimrod's in the news.
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15: 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Triple Team Traffic.
14: Still working a crash I-4 westbound before Parr, a crash 417 southbound right before I-Drive, and a crash 528 westbound before Dallas. That one did have lanes blocked. Now it's on the right shoulder. From the WDBO Traffic Center, I'm Paul Cross.
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2: 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Orlando's news, weather, and traffic starts now.
16: I'm Laurel Lee. Our top story, the U.S. intensifying an economic pressure campaign against Iran this week. Fox's Trey Yingst reports from Tel Aviv.
3: Overnight, President Trump announced economic D-Day against Iran as he calls on other countries around the world to support the United States. The president indicated that if any country provides a financial lifeline to the Iranians, they'll face their own economic consequences. The president posting to True Social saying no one has given the Islamic Republic of Iran a greater opportunity to make a deal than me. Tragically for them, they have failed to take it. Therefore, today I am announcing the most crushing economic operation ever taken against any country. This will be economic warfare and isolation on an unprecedented scale.
16: Iran's foreign minister calling the campaign a diversion from the U.S.'s own issues. Lake County Sheriff's Office animal enforcement officers responded to a Groveland home on Monday following a complaint about dogs and horses living in poor conditions.
24: Upon arrival, animal enforcement observed several dogs running loose while other animals were being kept in cages and enclosures on the property. Multiple dogs on the property appeared underweight and unclean, according to the sheriff's office. Responding officers identified the animals as rat-terrier mixes. The exact identity or presence of any residents remains unconfirmed after officers were unsuccessful in attempting to make contact with anyone inside the home. Officers reported that the inside of the residence appeared heavily soiled with animal waste, garbage, and debris. Isaac Abdel Messiah, WDBO News.
16: Research shows physical activity is important in lowering the risk of dementia, but a new study says not all activity is equal.
25: USC researchers say the reason for that activity actually makes a big difference. In a meta-analysis of 4.2 million people, leisure activities like walking, bike riding, running, swimming, or playing sports resulted in a substantially lower risk of dementia. Physical activity done as part of a job appeared to increase the risk. The findings were published in The Lancet Public Health. I'm Tammy Trujillo.
16: Laurel Lee, WDBO News.
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5: Scattered showers and thunderstorms winding down this evening. Overnight lows in the upper 70s. For your Friday, once again, pretty good coverage of rain and storms across the area. Temperatures holding in the low 90s. And more rain and storms likely on Saturday. Highs again in the low 90s. From Channel 9, Eyewitness News, I'm meteorologist David Heckard.
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14: Still working a crash I-4 westbound before Parr, a crash 417 southbound right before I-Drive, and a crash 528 westbound before Dallas. That one did have lanes blocked. Now it's on the right shoulder. From the WDBO Traffic Center, I'm Paul Cross.
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20: Absolutely insane update here from the Carmelo Anthony hearing that's going on. Carmelo Anthony being the young man who stabbed another kid in the heart at a track meet in suburban Dallas. And he was convicted of murder, 35 years in prison was the sentence, and they are trying to get a new trial. Now, apparently the defense and the prosecution in the original trial had come to an agreement. They referred to it as a gentleman's agreement. And that is that the defense said, hey, we got dirt on the victim, Austin Metcalf, that will paint him in a negative light. Also his brother. That may help our self-defense claim. And then the prosecution said, hey, let's have a gentleman's agreement. We won't use any extraneous information in the trial about Carmelo Anthony's past.
14: Okay.
20: And, you know, this has turned in, of course, to like this civil rights thing, bizarrely, because Carmelo Anthony is black. And, I mean, you even have James Tallarico running for Senate in Texas saying, well, it's clearly black people don't get a fair shake in the criminal justice system.
19: Those would be the race baiters.
20: Yes, right. Exactly. Just it's beyond me. Well, that gentleman's agreement is gone now because they are looking for a new trial because, you know, he was railroaded.
19: How?
20: Here's the update.
19: Okay.
20: Carmelo's from the courtroom in Collin County today. Carmelo Anthony's girlfriend, Valeria, went to the school the morning of the stabbing and told school officials she had broken up with Anthony and he was stalking her. 1 hour later, Austin was dead at the track meet. Anthony said in a text message the morning of the stabbing, quote, I'm low-key on the verge. Anthony had a history of violence and wanted to stab someone. There is a text message where he fantasizes about stabbing someone and licking the blood off of the blade.
19: Oh, boy.
20: He was ticked off because he got dumped by his girlfriend and he was looking for a fight. And he wanted to stab somebody. And apparently, he had been taken to a special program at LSU for kids who get into fights all the time. This was when he lived in Louisiana prior to moving to Texas.

0: funded program to keep those kids from fighting at the programs where they sit down and they show them better ways to live their life and they leave and they're just on the narrow after that. That didn't work.
1: Carmelo Anthony, he was just trying to get out of the rain, and he was a victim, and these big white boys just came and started shoving him, yeah. And he had no choice.
0: Donnie.
1: But his own girlfriend is saying, telling the school, because she was afraid of him.
2: Right.
1: Telling the school, hey, he's like stalking me now because he's mad that I dumped him, and he has talked about stabbing somebody. Yeah. And then an hour after that report, wouldn't you know it, he murders somebody.
2: Wow. I wonder how Legacy Media is going to treat that part of the story.
1: Will they even talk about it?
0: Yeah, I was just going to say they'll ignore it completely, I'm sure.
2: They might.
0: Yeah.
2: They might. And again, if you missed it, David had the clip of James Tallarico in Texas on Charlemagne the Fraud's Breakfast Club show.
3: Texas, we see what happened with Carmelo Anthony, and you said it was a tragedy.
4: Yeah.
3: What did you mean by that?
4: Well, I've done a lot of work in the State House on justice reform, and right now we've got a system that doesn't serve all Americans equally, and we know that Black Texans have been have not gotten the justice they deserve in many cases. And you know, I'm not an expert on this particular case, but I know that there were no Black members of the jury. And to me, that's the only evidence you need to really prove that this system is not working for Black Texans.
2: Mm. Yeah, because when they asked the potential jurors, could you be fair with this one? They were like, nope.
1: Yeah.
2: That's why there weren't. But you didn't mention that to Charlemagne the Fraud.
1: No.
2: Right. Okay. Wow. All right. Be keeping an eye on that for reaction. Other news out there. This is from a New York City official. Is this about the grocery stores?
1: It sure is. The lead official for New York City's government grocery store is a shaved head lady named Waverly Neer. And she says that the city might
2: the Robin's reaction to this stuff, if it's on video, you'd be dying laughing.
0: Again, you start with the name Waverly and you got nowhere to go but down.
1: Waverly Neer
2: challenged. Yes, go ahead.
1: She says that the city might also give money to local grocers because they're worried about being undercut by the government grocery stores. Wait a minute, I thought they were in food deserts. What are we doing here?
2: No kidding. Okay, let's hear this.
5: Yeah, I think we're, you know, as an agency, looking at a number of different complementary, you know, policies and programs, grants, incentives that can come alongside these grocery stores to support other, you know, local independent businesses that are in the neighborhoods. We're going to continue to listen and we're going to continue to engage. And I'll be, you know, alongside the operator as our partner. And like I said, making sure that we are complementary to the other businesses that are here in the neighborhood.
6: So other locations, other grocery stores can get grants from the city under this?
5: Something on the table. We're exploring a lot of different options and opportunities. I think, you know, there's a whole host of levers that the EDC is work within to make sure that, you know, everyone has equitable and equal access to opportunities here.
2: Access.
0: The cliches, that's a record number, I think, in a matter of three sentences.
2: Well, it could have been better. Didn't hear toolbox in there.
1: Well, that's true.
0: Oh, it's coming.
1: Well, yeah. It's no Roger Goodell, okay?
2: Oh, no.
0: Well, no.
2: That's just two words. Communities and?
1: Issues.
2: Yes. We care about the issues in the communities and the committed to those issues.
0: Well, she used those buzzwords, too.
2: Oh, of course she did.
0: They're all there.
2: Yes.
0: Gosh.
2: And she had the same songy delivery that has to go along with it.
0: Hey, Waverly.
2: Yeah. Okay. All right. So they're solving problems in the big cities. We got that. Of course, I'm joking. There was a mom in Seattle that tried to solve a problem. I don't know if you saw this story or not. Certainly our friends in Seattle know all about it. And that is this lady that said, okay, this is nuts. All the needles around the parks.
0: Yeah.
2: The kids can't play here. Okay, it's Andrea Suarez, and the name of the group is We Part Seattle. Like, we're going to start picking up needles and making sure that, you know, we can have our kids play around here because this is ridiculous. The city's supposed to do it. They don't do it.
1: Yeah.
2: And, well, now they're being investigated.
1: Of course, naturally.
0: For what?
2: Well, I'll just play you part of the clip. This is from the group as they're picking up the needles, and then you'll

0: Understand.
1: In the past 30 minutes, I've picked up more than 25 hypodermic needles, caps, syringes. We've picked up 100 pieces of foil minimally in the last 30 minutes. Some of them had drug residue still in them. Thousands of pieces of used fentanyl. This is absurd. Somebody has taken the time to report WeHeart Seattle for improper handling and collection of hypodermic needles and fentanyl paraphernalia, and the state of Washington has served me paperwork. I am under investigation for improper handling of drug paraphernalia in the city of Seattle.
0: Improper handling of drug paraphernalia in the city of Seattle.
2: Yes.
0: We're trying to clean up a park.
2: Yes.
0: That the city doesn't clean up. All right, that makes sense.
2: Yes.
0: There's a specific way to handle it, I guess.
2: Yeah.
0: I'm sure they're not being, I mean, less, they're not being, you know, they're being less than dangerous or less than awkward or what is it?
3: Well, I'll tell you what, I'll show you a picture of the bucket of needles they were
0: picking. Oh, my God.
3: You can paint that picture.
0: Holy cow.
3: What are you seeing?
0: A bucket of needles. It is.
3: Yes.
0: It's a bucket of needles.
3: Well, she's got gloves on.
0: Yeah, what are you supposed to do?
3: But that's all around, you know, the park. It seems like it's sanitary in the way that they're doing it.
0: We've got to wait for a syringe handling specialist to get there? What is going on?
3: Well, good paying union syringe jobs.
0: Right.
3: That's where that money should be going.
0: Syringe Local 102.
3: It's bonkers, man. Some people, they just put the needles right into trees.
0: Well, they're easier to find that way.
3: Yeah.
0: Yeah.
3: That's an unbelievable picture, isn't it?
0: Yeah.
3: It's like they're shooting up the tree.
0: Yes.
3: There's like 12 needles in that tree.
2: We got to do something about drug-addicted oak trees.
0: No kidding. They're killers.
3: So this is something else that Michael Schellenberger, who's kind of an expert when it comes to homeless issues, was on Fox last night talking about the group in Seattle.
4: Andrea Suarez, she's maybe one of the most effective homelessness advocates anywhere. And she's taking it on herself. She literally cleans up homeless sites. She cleans up the needles. She embarrasses the city. The city doesn't want to clean up the open-air drug scenes. It doesn't want to clean things up. I mean, that's really important to understand. She's cleaning up and embarrassing them. That's why now you have, you know, I think a recall finally coming for the mayor of Seattle. I think there's a really good chance they're going to be able to get her out of office.
3: Yeah, that's one of the other stories out of there. Yeah. Looking for 70,000 signatures for a recall vote. So we'll see what happens, man. It's just sad.
2: Yeah, it is.
3: I mean, you've seen it year after year. Different stories. I mean, that was, I mean, what, this was like 7 years ago. Or we're just talking to different people around town. They're saying the whole thing with the needles, and you can just set up a camp anywhere. I can't park my car here, but they let a whole campsite go up.
2: Yeah. Well, and it's the compounding tragedy is that a lot of those folks, when the first time we visited our affiliate KVI, is like there had been a real resurgence in the city of Seattle. They were talking about, you know, a few decades ago, it was sort of like last one out, don't forget to turn out the lights.
3: Yes.
2: And then there's this big rebound flush with cash because of Microsoft and all the tech stuff that was going on.
3: Mm-hmm.
2: And then the lunatics were allowed to take control, and they're ruining the city all over again. And it seems like it's on purpose.
3: Yes. It's like every major city down the West Coast, one after another. It's like, who can kill itself the first? It's really sad. Meanwhile, the WNBA is taking advantage of their huge opportunity to grow the league because of more interest being in the league than there's ever been, but yet they continually shoot themselves in the foot.
2: Yes.
3: And with that update, David Van Camp.
2: Yes, you've got the WNBA coach Cheryl Reeve doesn't want to talk about dudes and girls sports anymore.
3: Oh, why?
2: Well,
3: because I heard one of the coaches say it was about hate or something.
2: No. She's saying because there are too many people buying into it.
3: What?
5: I don't want to give them any more oxygen that they deserve. We know, and I've said this before, transgender kids belong. And I think, you know, as we're seeing sort of politically in this country, they found a talking point that people are buying into. And the only thing I ask is that people educate themselves further on these issues and what we're capable of doing when we work on something together.
3: It's pretty simple.
5: And that something is not used as, you know, simply rhetoric. to marginalize a community that does not deserve marginalization.
0: Implying that you're just too dumb and you need to educate yourself.
3: Yeah, that you don't understand. Dongs in girls' sports is a good thing.
0: Yeah, it's a really good thing. Well, you got a chance to prove that coming up in the draft. You do. You got, and if they don't, if they bypass these guys, then...
3: Well, there's another coach that's saying, we just need to lead with love. I'll get that for you. Oh, yeah, and the five stories we're watching today, straight in.

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14: 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Triple Team Traffic. continues to be better and better on I-4 eastbound as you make your way up through Maitland, Altamont Springs, and Longwood. Just some minor slowing now from 46A up to the bridge. I-4 westbound busy past Sand Lake down to 535 and Osceola Parkway through Champions Gate. 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
16: Spider-Man is expected to rule the box office for a fourth weekend. New movies out this weekend include the horror sequel Insidious, Out of the Further, and the new Jason Statham action movie Mutiny. Neither film is expected to beat Spider-Man Brand New Day, which is projected to make another $40 million this weekend. Salmonella infections linked to eating certain kinds of jalapeno peppers is now at over 430 cases across 32 states. That includes 57 hospitalizations, but no reported deaths so far. The national debt has surpassed the $40 trillion mark. The Treasury Department said the number was surpassed Tuesday afternoon. It comes earlier than analysts had expected, in part because of billions not realized after some of President Trump's tariffs were invalidated by the courts.
17: Traffic is a mess this afternoon because of a crash I-4 eastbound before Central.
18: Stuck on the highway
17: Parkway.
18: And wishing you could have avoided the headache?
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18: Or maybe you are wondering when things will clear up.
19: 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We now have all lanes back open.
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20: Who murdered Austin Metcalf at a high school track meet in suburban Dallas. Well, they're looking for a new trial because of claims of racism, or he got railroaded or something because Carmelo Anthony is black and the victim was white. At a hearing today in Collin County, the prosecutor revealed that Carmelo's girlfriend had gone to their school the morning of the stabbing to say that Carmelo was stalking her after she broke up with him. And that he was, quote, on the verge. That was an hour before the stabbing. He had a history of violence and made references to stabbing people and licking the blood off of the blade.
21: Oh, boy. It's amazing that that was not used in the original trial.
20: I know.
21: Okay.
22: Inadmissible.
21: Okay, I mentioned the WNBA coach that said we need to bring love because the other one, Cheryl Reeves, said you need to educate yourself.
22: Right.
21: When it comes to dogs and girls sports, because you just don't get it. Especially you, Scott Robinson.
22: Where am I supposed to go educate myself at? Cheryl?
21: Mm.
22: Pamphlet? You got something for me?
21: I'm sure some woke
22: that
21: pamphlet.
22: That pushes back on that? That refutes it? Okay.
21: Other coaches are just concerned with the amount of hate speech that's going on. Isn't that what happens?
22: That's what they call it.
21: You try to bring in an argument of like, here's why this doesn't make sense. Hate speech.
22: Yeah. Exactly.
21: But anyway, this is the coach of the Golden State Valkyries, Natalie Nekese. Roll it.
23: Hi, Natalie. I want to ask you, there are reports of the protests outside the arena regarding trans kids or trans people participating in sports. Should I talk to that? Do you have any comment on that?
24: I would say just my comment would be, you know, as I've spoken before, like, there's too many just in the world and just in sports right now. So it's too much hate that's going on. Too much hate speech. I would, you know, highly suggest people continue to lead with love. I love to lead with love. I don't think the word love has been expressed enough. For me, I want to continue to share that. And also just continue to support, because I know when we, our love on each other, like, we bring the best out of each other. And so that's what I want to continue to stand on.
21: Yeah, lead with love.
22: It's the definition of love, though, is everything we agree with. And the definition of hate is something that you disagree with us on.
21: Yes, that's correct.
22: That doesn't make any sense, of course.
21: No, loving would be telling someone the truth.
22: Right, exactly.
21: And protecting women.
22: At the same time.
21: In their spaces.
22: Wouldn't that be loving?
21: I would think
22: Trying
21: so.
22: Trying to protect women?
21: Than having everyone else play pretend to it someone's is. Delusion?
22: It's just...
21: Yes. Yes, that's of course. Nonsense. Other things going on. Hunter Biden does not feel bad for the Dem establishment. And what's your story all coming up?

0: This is WDBO, Orlando's news, weather, and traffic starts now.
1: I'm Laurel Lee. Our top story, President Trump launching a massive economic pressure campaign against Iran this week as negotiations break down between the two countries. He insists this is the most crushing economic operation that has ever been taken and warns any country that tries to help Iran would face serious consequences. House Majority Leader and Republican Congressman Steve Scalise telling Fox and Friends this campaign is a sign of strength from the president, adding it should also serve as a message to the entire world.
2: Their economy, their military has been decimated by President Trump's action. Their ability to get a nuclear weapon has been decimated. But now we're going to look at all those people that are doing business and feeding billions of dollars into Iran's economy and say, you got to stop doing it or it's going to affect your economy too.
1: President Trump has maintained the U.S. will never allow Iran to have a nuclear weapon, a restriction Iran has rejected in the past. The war also continues to drive up energy prices, with AAA reporting the average price for gas in the U.S. is up to $4.10 a gallon. Rick Scott is calling for an investigation into California's climate agreements with China.
3: Senator Scott announced Wednesday that he and other lawmakers have sent a letter to Attorney General Todd Blanche and Secretary of State Marco Rubio. The letter concerns California Governor Gavin Newsom's trip to China 3 years ago, in which he announced a new partnership with Shanghai to combat climate change. Scott says such a deal likely violates the Constitution because it may intrude on the president's conduct of foreign policy. He also accuses Newsom of serving as China's useful pawn while destroying the pocketbook of millions of hardworking Americans. Isaac Abdel Messiah, WDBO News.
1: A major grocery store chain in the Southeast is recalling more frozen blueberries discovered to have been tainted with bacteria.
4: The U.S. Food and Drug Administration is having Florida-based supermarket chain Publix recall more of its frozen organic blueberries, as more are now potentially contaminated with E. coli bacteria. The recall began in June, but is now being expanded to include nearly 45,000 units sold across Alabama, Florida, Georgia, Kentucky, North and South Carolina, Tennessee, and Virginia. These are the 10-ounce bags of Publix Greenwise branded organic whole blueberries with expiration dates prior to February 9th of 2028. In Miami, Eben Brown, Fox News.
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9: Partly cloudy skies for the rest of tonight. Overnight lows down in the upper 70s. For your Friday, more of the same. Pretty good coverage of rain and storms in the afternoon and evening. High temperatures back in the low 90s. And more active weather here for the weekend. Good bet for rain and storms Saturday and Sunday. Temps holding in the low 90s. From Channel 9 Eyewitness News, I'm meteorologist David Heckard.
0: 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Triple Team Traffic.
10: Continues to be better and better on I-4 eastbound as you make your way up through Maitland, Altamont Springs, and Longwood. Just some minor slowing now from 46A up to the bridge. I-4 westbound busy past Sand Lake down to 535 and Osceola Parkway through Champions Gate. 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
11: The Markley, Van Camp, and Robbins Show. Jamie Markley, David Van Camp, Scott Robbins. Okay, there's much to get to. I'm kind of scattered at the moment because I had to ask AI how I could educate myself to know that biological men playing in women's sports is a good thing.
12: Good thing. Because I was told, we were told, we had to educate ourselves by some WNBA coach of the, what is it, the Larynx?
13: The Larynx?
12: What? It's the Valkyries or the Lynx or what?
11: Yeah. The Lynx.
12: Yeah. Okay.
11: The Valkyries coach is the one that said, I need more love.
12: Yes. Okay.
11: It was Cheryl Reeve that said the other, right? Isn't she the Lynx coach?
13: I think so, yeah.
12: Okay.
13: I don't know.
11: I can't remember.
12: Who knows?
11: But her whole thing...
12: I hate the educate yourself stuff.
11: Talking about dongs and girls sports, and she said...
14: I don't want to give them any more oxygen that they deserve. We know, I've said this before, transgender kids belong. And I think, you know, as we're seeing sort of politically in this country, they found a talking point that people are buying into. And the only thing I ask is that people educate themselves further.
12: Yeah. Okay.
11: I think that's what we were talking about, though. It was trans kids, or we were talking about women allowing biological men to play in their sport.
12: Yes.
11: Right? And so, Scott, if you wanted to know.
12: Yeah, I do want to know how I can educate myself. Please help me.
11: You go to gender identity advocacy organizations or certain academic gender studies programs.
12: Oh, boy.
11: Progressive media outlets. Things like that. The Human Rights Campaign, GLAAD, Athlete Alley. They publish position papers and toolkits arguing that transgender women, which would be biological dudes, should compete in women's categories after hormone therapy. And there's all sorts of different things that they can educate you on. However, something that the AI told me that I didn't even ask for was that countervailing evidence that is routinely omitted or minimized in the above sources. Boy, I didn't ask for that.
12: No.
11: But it says, large consistent data from exercise physiology, sports science, and performance records show that male puberty produces durable advantages in strength, speed, power, aerobic capacity, bone density, and skeletal leverage that are only partially reversed by testosterone suppression.
13: Science is going to have to educate itself.
11: Exactly.
12: Exactly. And then they're going to have to always educate Coach Weirdo there. Yes.
11: Male advantage in most sports is 10 to 50% depending on the event, even after years of cross-sex hormones. Retained advantages commonly remain at like 20%.
12: What are we arguing about here? Seriously, what are we arguing about?
11: Well, I'm just saying you wanted to know how to educate yourself, and I was trying to give you an answer.
12: Well, that's my part of the education process.
11: But this AI has given me all this science and facts that I didn't ask for. So there you go. Anyway, and then it goes on for a long time.
12: It's madness. It's madness.
11: It is 100% madness.
12: Yes.
11: Okay. The Democratic Socialists have taken over the Democratic Party, at least in part. I think people would have to admit that.
12: Mm-hmm.
11: And there are some people that don't feel sorry for these establishment Democrats at all. And one of those people would be Hunter Biden.
12: Hmm.
11: He's doing a lot of podcasts. He's doing a lot of talking.
12: Hmm.
11: And whenever he does and he starts swearing, I'm usually there for it because it's funny to me at least. And here
15: people expect me to say, well, you know, I'd like to say that, you know, those people really had their heart in the right. That pissed me off. Still pisses me off. I'm angry. I'm angry for my dad. They know better. They know better. And, I mean, a lot of them know better. You know, the David Axelrods and Rahm Emanuels and the guys that, you know, have fed off of the fiction that they're responsible for the Obama presidency.
11: Dude, he's got it out for those guys.
12: Oh, yeah.
11: It just kills me every time. I'm always there for it.
12: And he's not big fans.
11: No. Do you think those guys hosed his dad?
13: Well, I don't know about those guys in particular, but I don't blame Hunter for being bitter about a lot of those guys, because, you know, they went along with the charade until it was obvious they couldn't do it anymore.
11: There is that.
13: And they threw them under the bus. I mean, they should have done it earlier.
11: Yes.
13: But remember, you know, before the midterms in 2022, there was this rumbling that there was going to be some big piece about Joe Biden's senility coming out. And it was really only going to be authorized if the Democrats just face planted completely, just got wiped out in the midterms. Mm-hmm. And it wasn't as bad as it could have been. Not as bad as a lot of people were expecting it to be for the Democrat Party. So then they found themselves in a conundrum. What do we do about Joe now? Well, I guess.
11: And the sources at the time were saying they thought maybe he'd turn it over to Kamala, but he saw her and what a disaster she was. Yeah. Plus, I think he wanted the juice. And there was also, well, Dr. Jill didn't want to give up the juice either.
13: Yeah.
12: No, she was really big into it, though.
11: Oh, yeah.
12: I think she had more to do with it than he did.
11: I don't know if we could ever set up an interview with Hunter Biden. I just want to do it to ask him about George Clooney. Because, man, when he starts going off on Clooney.
16: Him and everybody around him.
11: It's just the best. Anyway, I know we got to move on to other things. Well, speaking of the Democratic Socialists, this woman in Florida, Angie Nixon, she's a nut.
13: Oh, yeah.
12: Oh, yeah.
11: No doubt about that.
12: Huge nut.
11: A few clips that I can play from her. One is, we need Haitians to stay. Very important. Especially in Florida.
17: The Haitian community here in our state contribute over $2.6 billion to our economy. And not only that, it's not only just about their labor. It's actually about the culture that they bring here. They are amazing people. And so there needs to be a clear pathway to citizenship, especially if their country is still so unstable.
12: How do you know they bring $2.6 billion into the economy? Yeah. How do you know that? You just throw a number out there. That makes me nuts. You're right. Based on what? Tax records? They're not paying. They're not. I don't get it.
11: You're killing me.
12: Do you understand that, though?
13: Yeah.
12: They just throw these numbers at you, and you go, well, $2.6 billion. Wow.
11: Yes.
12: Based on what? Your hunch?
11: Yes.
12: You're thinking somebody told you that? I don't know.
11: It's also her hunch that ICE is going to shoot black people.
13: What?
12: Oh, is it?
11: Yes.
12: I missed that part.
11: Yeah, watch out. She said that.
17: They are going to racially profile us.
11: Yeah, she was. This was an interview with some dude from the NAACP.
12: Okay.
11: And instead of like saying, hey, you've gone too far there, I don't think this is going to happen. He doesn't say that. He just gives a at some point. Yeah.
17: And they are going to escalate things, and they are going to shoot and kill us, and they are going to get away with it unless we send people like me to Washington, D.C., who are going to scrutinize and. Launch investigations to go after bad actors, to arrest them and to put them in jail, and to call for an end and an abolishment of ICE.
11: I mean, I've heard of scare tactics before, yeah. But they're going to shoot and kill us if you don't send people like me to D.C.
12: It's flagrant disregard for the truth.
13: It's just
12: flagrant.
13: They need to put up billboards. It's like just a picture of like a uniformed law enforcement official like pointing a gun at somebody's head, and it's vote for me or you get it.
11: Exactly. I had to do a double take. I had to go back. Did she really just say that?
17: And they are going to get away with it unless we send people like me to Washington, D.C.
11: They're
17: going to
11: do what again?
17: And they are going to escalate things, and they are going to shoot and kill us.
11: Okay. It's a secret plot. You guys just haven't heard of it yet.
12: Only she can stop it.
11: Yes. That's right.
12: Yeah.
11: There you go.
12: It's like the bat signal goes out. We need your help. Or people will die.
11: Oh.
12: Jeez.
11: It's like we said at the start, man. What a time to be alive.
12: I'm loopy.
11: All right. Yeah. It's that time. We do it a couple of times a day. Go around the table. It may not be the biggest story out there, but it caught your attention. David, what's your story here?
13: This is wild. Back in June, a military jet crashed during a training mission near Rimrock Lake in Washington State. The pilot, Marine Major Jackson Simon, survived after ejecting from his plane. Okay. Now, a Yakima County Sheriff's deputy's body cam footage has been released as the deputy is looking for him. and finds him walking down the road. The guy's got a big gash on his face because he had hit some trees while he was landing.
7: Man.
13: And the body cam footage is, one, it's remarkable how calm this guy seems to be in such a situation. And then at one point, you're going to hear this older guy who is a witness come in and just Captain Obvious him. And it's hilarious.
11: All right, roll it.
18: Hey, sir. How are you?
19: Good. Are you the only pilot?
18: I am, sir. Okay. I'm okay.
19: Okay, let me just, parachute after racing.
18: Yeah, it looks like I went through some trees and went out. Do you have cell service with...
19: I do.
18: Yep. Do you know if I make a call, sir?
19: Yeah, absolutely. I heard you guys.
18: Yep, we were doing circles over the lake, doing in some low-level training.
19: Okay.
18: And then I tucked in, and I'm not sure exactly. Honestly, I'm a little...
19: Nope, you're fine.
18: When I tucked in...
20: You hit the trees bad, bud.
18: I went through the trees.
20: Jeez.
18: And I'm looking up, so like I'm here, I'm flying level with the ridgeline.
20: Got you shaking.
18: Yeah. I have some adrenaline going up.
19: No, here. No, you're good.
20: Damn, bud.
18: I ejected.
20: You got to fly higher.
18: You need to go higher. That's great.
20: Yes, sir.
18: Yeah. I'm sorry. Thank you, Mike. Next few calls.
19: Do you need it for...
18: I need to make more calls. That's all right.
19: Yeah, absolutely.
18: Hey, Cap Stone. It's Major Simon. Hey, buddy. I just crashed. I need you to do some stuff for me.
13: I look, the old timer's just like, you got to fly higher. Your hands are shaking.
11: Well, thanks for that.
12: And what's wrong with you?
11: Yeah. Would it have been mean at that point to say, yeah, I know I hit the trees. I just experienced it. Well, you need to fly hard. I get it. Yeah. I'm not going to you for flying instruction. This is not helpful at this time.
13: Your hands are shaking, son. Well, yeah, because I just ejected after I crashed an airplane.
12: I have a seat over there, right, brother?
11: Got this. All right, Scotty, what do you got for your story?
12: Pretty much a given that California Governor Gavin Newsom will be running for the White House in 2028. The bench, by the way, woefully thin. I mean, when you get excited about AOC, holy cow.
11: Yeah.
12: Anyway, so Gavin's making some of the rounds, and he's been asked some questions about himself and about gubernatorial, about his presidential runs. And one of the reporters was from Detroit. Was asking him a question, and this is one of those you put it on the tee and you just hit it out of the park, right? The reporter said, would you be a good president? Gavin's response was, I don't know. Reporter said, do you think you would? Newsom replied, I have no idea. Boy, there's a stellar sales pitch for you right there, huh?
7: That's it?
12: That's it! No idea. I don't know.
7: Wow.
12: Would you be a good president? I don't know.
7: Oh my gosh. What is that? Crazy. That's trying to be like just an honest guy of the people.
12: Dude, that's the worst answer you could possibly give.
7: Yeah, it's not good.
12: I mean, it may be honest, but man, that's really about all you need to know, isn't it? You got a guy out there like this?
7: All right, for my story, I got this. It's back to school time.
12: Sure is.
7: Mom's dropping the kid off. And this was on Instagram. She just put it out there. So it is a woke area where she lives. Mm-hmm. So this is the way you got to drop off your kids now. Roll it.
21: Bye, sweetie. Remember, there are only two sexes. Boys can't become girls and girls can't become boys. Safe adults don't ask you to keep secrets. No adult should ask you for your preferred name or pronouns or who you're attracted to. If a teacher has a rainbow safe space sticker on their window or wall, they're actually not safe. No flags belong in the classroom except the state and American flag. Socialism still doesn't work. Celebrating Thanksgiving is not offensive. You don't have to apologize for being white or for loving Jesus. Borders make our country safer, so do police and prisons. Competitive sports are actually about exclusion, not inclusion. The government does not love you more than your parents do. And if anyone makes you feel unsafe, make sure you leave the classroom and call mom. Okay, have a great first day at school. Okay, see ya.
11: And that's what you have to do now. Things you didn't have to do in the past.
12: There's a checklist right there.
11: Yeah.
12: Wow.
11: Just know all those things, kid.
12: What happened to Stranger Danger, isn't that?
11: No kidding.
12: That's so yesterday, isn't it?
7: No doubt, man.
11: Okay. Got my pick here. Which one are we going to go with? Nimrod's in the news and a news update straight ahead.

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16: 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Triple team traffic.
17: Full speed I-4 both directions between Sanford and downtown. Still seeing some delays. I-4 westbound approaching 528 down to 535 and then 192 into Champions Gate. Also on the turnpike southbound after the 417. This report sponsored by Aleve. 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With just one pill, Aleve provides up to 12 hours of pain relief so you could put pain in the rear view. 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From the WDBO Traffic Center, I'm Paul Cross.
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18: Fewer Americans say they drink alcohol than at any time since at least 1939. A new Gallup survey finds that for the second year in a row, 54% say they imbibe, the lowest number since the poll started. Just over half of Americans say drinking one or two alcoholic beverages a day is bad for health. A new report says there is not a mass exodus in California. The state's population decreased slightly last year, but new research shows the drop was very small compared to California's total population. A frozen blueberry recall is now at the most severe risk level. The FDA initiated the recall for a product sold at Publix supermarkets in early July. Now the FDA is issuing a Class 1 recall, a categorization that includes a reasonable probability that use of or exposure to the product will cause serious adverse health consequences or death.
16: Before you go, make sure you're in the know. 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
4: This is absolutely insane. 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This is a woman who was in a state of psychosis or something. She snapped and murdered her three young kids.
2: Yeah.
4: Strangled them. 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And, well, Channel 5 Boston talked to some of these ladies outside the courtroom today.
15: Could be one of my best friends, and it could be me. So just here to support.
19: We are hearing her. We see that she tried everything.
20: We feel like the system failed her. She was begging for help, and no one was there.
0: Oh, my gosh. Okay.
2: Well, on a lighter note, here's Nimrod.
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0: All right.
2: Nimrod's the News. Well, we go to a flight from London where this woman is writing, and this was in the Metro UK. People have lied to you for years. The Mile High Club is not what it seems. It's awkward and disgusting. Her and her husband, they were on a way for an anniversary trip on the way back, and they're like, hey, this could be kind of fun. She details it, the nastiness of this bathroom and the smell of waste. She said she had to swear off sex for a week afterwards. It was so bad.
0: Yeah.
2: Head butted her partner too, and that's Nimrod's in the News.
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16: 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Triple Team Traffic.
8: A crash on the 528 westbound on your exit ramp to I-4 West. It's got your right lane blocked. And a crash on North Hiawassee Drive at Coral Cove Drive. Also, another fender bender on East Colonial Drive at Bonneville Drive. 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
1: This is WDBO, Orlando's news, weather, and traffic starts now.
18: I'm Laurel Lee. Our top story, President Trump says the U.S. is now engaged in a crushing economic operation against Iran. NBC's Garrett Hake reports that Iran's foreign minister clapped back, claiming Trump is trying to distract from America's own problems, including unprecedented debt.
27: While the Trump administration says it's working to drive down the debt, it's also spending big on tax cuts and the Iran war. Yesterday, the president again calling out allies for not joining him in that fight and praising a longtime U.S. foe, North Korea.
18: The foreign minister also cited surging interest costs. President Trump is also warning that any country that does business with the Islamic Republic will suffer tremendous economic consequences. Walmart continues to attract shoppers looking for bargains, but Fox's Ginny Cosolo reports it's not seeing the growth it expected earlier this year.
28: Walmart sales rose in the recent quarter by 2.6%, though the Wall Street Journal says that's the smallest sales gain in more than 6 years, a sign that some Americans are continuing to spend cautiously. Much of Walmart's growth in recent months came from a more than 20% increase in e-commerce sales, which is online shopping, and revenue from ads that run on Walmart Plus and in stores. Walmart says it has received substantially all of its $2.9 billion tariff refund, which it is investing in the company, including for customer experience and lower prices. Ginny Cosola, Fox News.
18: A woman in the Netherlands opened her closet and discovered one accessory she definitely didn't remember buying, a python. Fox's Matt Murphy reports.
29: Talk about a hysterical wardrobe malfunction. A woman in the Netherlands recently spotted a snake slithering through the clothes in her bedroom, then watched it disappear into her closet. Police were called, and it turns out the reptile belonged to a neighbor and had escaped from its terrarium. The neighbor came over and retrieved the runaway herself. Police say it was a young reticulated python and posed no danger, although the species can grow to around 20 feet long. The owner of the snake has promised to make sure it doesn't escape again. Matt Murphy, Fox News.
18: Laurel Lee, WDBO News.
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4: Partly cloudy skies for the rest of tonight. Overnight lows down in the upper 70s. For your Friday, more of the same. Pretty good coverage of rain and storms in the afternoon and evening. High temperatures back in the low 90s. And more active weather here for the weekend. Good bet for rain and storms Saturday and Sunday. Temps holding in the low 90s. From Channel 9 Eyewitness News, I'm meteorologist David Heckard.
0: 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Triple Team Traffic.
11: A crash on the 528 westbound on your exit ramp to I-4 West. It's got your right lane blocked. And a crash on North Hiawassee Drive at Coral Cove Drive. Also, another fender bender on East Colonial Drive at Bonneville Drive. 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

0: 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Orlando's news, weather, and traffic starts now.
1: I'm Laurel Lee. Our top story, President Trump says the U.S. is now engaged in a crushing economic operation against Iran. NBC's Garrett Hake has more.
2: The president posting on social media that the U.S. will launch, quote, economic warfare and isolation on an unprecedented scale against Iran, calling it an economic D-Day. Iran's foreign minister labeling the move, quote, a diversion from America's own crisis.
1: The foreign minister citing unprecedented debt and surging interest costs. President Trump is also warning that any country that does business with the Islamic Republic will suffer tremendous economic consequences. An eye expert is alerting patients of what signs show a possible vision problem with children. Scott Pringle reports.
3: Margene Culp is a professor of optometry at The Ohio State University. She says difficulty keeping place when reading, problems seeing things clearly, trouble paying attention, and an eye turning in or out all indicate a possible vision problem.
4: It's really critical to identify vision problems early and address them early to lessen their negative impact and be sure that the child can perform to their best potential in school.
3: Studies show children who get screenings and glasses have a better chance of passing their state proficiency exam. I'm Scott Pringle.
1: A Rhode Island road turned into the world's least appetizing seafood buffet after a tractor trailer dumped a truckload of squid onto the pavement. Fox's Matt Murphy with details.
5: Police in Narragansett are calling it the Squidpocalypse of 26. A tractor trailer hauling squid to a processing facility recently tipped over while making a turn, spilling a substantial portion of its slippery cargo across the road. Nobody was hurt, but the squid sat baking in the summer sun for hours, and police say the smell got pretty bad. Heavy equipment and a dump truck were brought in for cleanup. State police are investigating, but so far, no citations, just a whole lot of calamari that never made it to the buffet. Matt Murphy, Fox News.
1: Laurel Lee, WDBO News.
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15: Partly cloudy skies for the rest of tonight. Overnight lows down in the upper 70s. For your Friday, more of the same. Pretty good coverage of rain and storms in the afternoon and evening. High temperatures back in the low 90s. And more active weather here for the weekend. Good bet for rain and storms Saturday and Sunday. Temps holding in the low 90s. From Channel 9 Eyewitness News, I'm meteorologist David Heckard.
14: 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Triple team traffic.
16: On I-4, we've got some congestion westbound between the 528 and 536. Those lanes are looking pretty packed over there. Further west, it's even slower between the 429 and US 27. However, if you're on I-4 eastbound, we're looking really good at the moment. No major delays to report. And same goes for the turnpike. We're looking great in both directions. We are still dealing with the crash we had within the hour on East Colonial Drive at Bonneville Drive. I'm Kira Wright from the WDBO Traffic Center.
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17: All right, so we have spoken at length about how the Democratic Party is gone. What we once knew to be the Democratic Party is gone. The radicalized DSA has taken over, the communist, the socialist. The elected officials, you know, cower in fear to dare ever challenge them because they know that they will be bombarded with hatred and likely primaried, and they care more about their power than standing up for what is right. There's only one elected official who stands apart. That's John Fetterman. Now, there are people that are Democrats, that are liberal, that even probably support a lot of the DSA agenda, that understand politically this is going to end up to be a suicide mission. And, you know, we've talked about Bill Maher and Joe Manchin and Mark Penn and, you know, Van Jones and David Axelrod. All these people, you know, they're all speaking out against the madness, but elected officials are afraid they have something to lose. And, you know, for a lot of elected members of Congress and the Senate, you need to know and understand something. For them, this is the best, highest paying gig they're ever going to get in their life. They're going to cling to that power, cling to that job any way they can. And that does not make them the best candidate to serve our great country. But it's unfortunate, but it's true. It just is true. So after I saw AOC go on one of the Sunday programs and just dismiss, you know, defunding the police, and then Bernie Sanders followed up, oh, nobody really believes in defunding the police, even though it is the stated position of the group that they have been out there supporting, defund the police, abolish prisons, get rid of cash bail, all of that. And I just, you know, she's, oh, no, that was woke 1.0 crazy. We didn't mean what we said. And I have been predicting that the DSA at some point, probably in the near future, we'll see when, My prediction is they're going to have to take down their stated beliefs on their website because they are reading polls and the polls are showing. And we told you that nearly 80% Rasmussen this week that came out of the American people do not support this madness. And, you know, for example, so what they'll do is they'll hide their true beliefs. They'll play Joe Biden hiding in the basement. They'll do an Abigail Spanberger and not state their true heartfelt beliefs and then just get elected and then just start implementing it. And this is going to be their new strategy that will emerge, you know, heading into this midterm election year where we're only a mere, 75 days away from election day. It's not going to happen in this cycle, which gives us the best shot we could ever want to have in a midterm election where historical trends show that the party out of power ends up picking up seats. Not so fast this time. Here, for example, is James Carville pointing out that the DSA are a pack of fools and praising AOC moving in the right direction. AOC's heart has not changed. Don't believe that lie for a minute. AOC is DSA through and through. And she's not going to change her beliefs. She is just trying to obscure them to get political power. And this is what James Carville is putting his seal of approval on. Listen.
19: You're not worried about the communists taking over the party?
20: No, no. They're a bunch of silly people. Those people you had on there, those DSA people, they're a pack of fools. No one pays attention to them. They ain't going to do anything. Now, if you're asking about AOC, I do think she's very talented. She's certainly to the left of me, but you know what she's doing? What I think good politicians do, she's growing into the job. She's not the same person she was when she was elected in 2018. And when people change a position from a what I think is a more naive position to a more realistic position, I'm going to praise them.
17: Now, Carville takes it a step further, tearing into the DNC for embracing the madness of abolishing ICE. They're doing that. And what Carville's looking at, look, every day Carville, Begala, Georgie Stephanopoulos used to get on the phone with Bill Clinton for the message of the day. You can say everything you want to say about James Carville. I know him really well. I went around the country with him. I debated him many times. Tim Russert was often the moderator. And I'm just telling you, there's nothing stupid about James Carville. He believes in what he says. He's just more polished as a seasoned, you know, politician in a sense that he's a political advisor and he knows what's going to work to win elections and what's not going to work to win elections. Anyway, so this is him expanding on that, tearing into the DNC.
21: The DNC has many problems and challenges. It ought to stay away from dumb ideas like abolishing ICE.
20: I couldn't agree more. And one thing that all these DNC members have in common, none of them have got a single vote for anything. It's not your job to steer the policy direction of the party. It's your job to win elections. Can I please get that through your thick skulls? You have one mission on this earth, and that is to win elections in your role as a member of the Democratic National Committee. You have no other public purpose on this earth but that. Let me suggest that you use it. They cannot help themselves. They have to make public fools of themselves. I don't think much we can do about it because the stupider they get, the stupider they are. But why are you doing dragging a really, you know, good Democratic candidates we got all around the country? You think our candidate in Alaska is interested in this? No, no. Texas, no, no, no, no. God almighty, these people are dumb.
17: Now, strategically, that's fine. But what you're really adopting here is a strategy that says lie to get power. That's what he's saying. All right, let's go to Todd. He's in South Dakota on the Sean Hannity Show. Todd, how are you? Glad you called, sir.
22: Hey, Sean, how are you today?
17: I'm good. Glad you called.
22: I want to say thank you, first of all. A few years back, you and President Trump said, look at your local government, see what they're doing. If you don't like it, fix it. Well, I did that, and I didn't like what was going on, so I did one of the most thankless things I've ever done in my life, and I ran for mayor. Now, I didn't win, but I did learn a lot, and I also realized that the people that go to the smaller city county, even school board meetings, and this kind of has to do with what your previous interview was about, we are kind of complacent in saying, well, we can't really make any changes, but we can. And the only way to know that is to be informed that we can make the changes we need to. So I just want everybody out there that's listening to know they need to go to their local government meetings. It might be an hour a month in some cases. So take the time and try and affect the change that you can do. Change the school board's decisions on boys and women's sports. You know, change the local decisions on anything from the police patrolling certain areas or not patrolling certain areas. But if you don't do anything about it, you can't make that change.
17: Look, first of all, I admire what you did. I admire your willingness to put yourself in the arena. It's not easy for anybody to do. You know, people over the years have asked me if I'm ever, if I ever want to run. I'm like, hell no, I don't. It's, you know, I see what everybody goes through to serve. And, you know, for the people that sacrifice a lot of money and opportunity costs involved with running, and they do it because they feel a calling to do it, I admire that. It is imperative. Look, if everybody that listens to this radio program, and we're on 750 plus strong stations and Sirius XM, and we're all over the internet, and we're on a podcast, we have it all. And for people that don't take this election cycle seriously, we will get the government we end up deserving. And I hope people listen to you. You put yourself in the arena. You took a risk. It didn't work out, but you didn't lose anything in the process, in the sense that, you know what, you're telling me you learned a lot. And, you know, I hope you keep going. I really do. I hope others follow in your footsteps. I want good people to serve. I feel like, you know, in the sense that I get to do this radio show that you allow me to do every day by listening and doing my TV show every night and this podcast that I do, that you're giving me the opportunity to contribute. And I want to do it the best, to the best of my ability, so we can help this country. That's all I really care about at this point. You know, you get to a point in your life, and I think you can relate to this, Todd, where it's not about me anymore. It becomes about our country, about our kids, about our grandkids. You know, I inherited an amazing country because of the sacrifice of so many others before me. And that's where my thought process is at this juncture in my life. That's what I want.
22: Well, we do all have the opportunity to serve, but not everybody has the time. But you do have an hour to devote to go listen and to voice your opinion. They serve us. We don't serve them.
17: Really well said. It's a great reminder. You know, we all can do a little more. And we all got to try to do a little bit more. Anyway, I appreciate you being with us. Thanks for all you did there, Todd. And thanks for sharing that story. 800-941-SHAWN if you want to be a part of the program. We got a lot of reaction to the interview with O'Reilly yesterday. Mike is in Texas. God bless Texas. Mike, how are you? Glad you called.
0: Thank you, sir. Yes, sir. God bless Texas. God bless Sean Hannity show. Yeah, that got me fired up, and I understand y'all are friends, so I'm mindful of that, but he kind of ran his...
17: Well, I don't agree with O'Reilly on everything, trust me.
0: Well, true. I'm just respecting that, you know, y'all are friends, and I'm not calling in to be disparaging in any way, but...
17: Nah, you can be as disparaging to O'Reilly as you want. I don't care, and he doesn't care either. I'm telling you, we've been through wars in the course of, you know, 30-plus years on the air, trust me.
0: Copy that. But, you know, just him kind of running the mouth about Texas, you know, he can say what he wants to say, and I believe he said he, you know, lived here for 2 years, but he must not have paid attention and he was too busy, because it's not that we care about Cornyn being liked in the political sense. We know good and well why he's liked by so many different groups. You know, before he was running for, or while he was running for his reelection, he's up there talking about inshallah. Well, hey, you know, if you want, you know, the support of Muslims and their God, well, you're not going to catch much favor from us and support from us on something like that. You know, when it comes to Second Amendment, he's got that Southern drawl and he talks real good. But when it came down to it, you know, Biden's passing a whole bunch of crazy and trifling stuff with the red flag laws, you know, tucks tail on that. You know, there wasn't any strong opposition to that. Comes to illegal immigration. And I've seen the ads. He's on Spanish TV, you know.
17: Listen, there's no doubt that by far, I agree with you, that Ken Paxton is a stronger, more solid conservative than John Cornyn. I don't dislike John Cornyn. Unfortunately, I think he's more establishment, and I'm not criticizing him. I'm just not. And that put him at odds with a very aggressive conservative agenda of the president and others. There's no way that I see six gender, God is non-binary, you know, championing the rights of men to play women's sports and access for trans people, meaning even biological men have access to abortion and a vegan campaign and no drilling Tallarico to win. So at the end of the day, it may be a little harder fight, but it's definitely a winnable race, but we can't take anything for granted. And, you know, I welcome Ken Paxton to the U.S. Senate. If I'm in Texas, I'm voting Ken Paxton. Six-gender Tallarico has to be defeated. He is a radical, insane leftist, and he's more radicalized. He tries to portray himself as a moderate. He's anything but. So let not your heart be troubled, Mike. I'm with you. I hear what you're saying. I got you. 800-941-SHAWN is our number. You want to be a part of the program. 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
1: Fewer Americans say they drink alcohol than at any time since at least 1939. A new Gallup survey finds that for the second year in a row, 54% say they imbibe, the lowest number since the poll started. Just over half of Americans say drinking one or two alcoholic beverages a day is bad for health. A new report says there is not a mass exodus in California. The state's population decreased slightly last year, but new research shows the drop was very small compared to California's total population. A frozen blueberry recall is now at the most severe risk level. The FDA initiated the recall for a product sold at Publix supermarkets in early July. Now the FDA is issuing a Class 1 recall, a categorization that includes a reasonable probability that use of or exposure to the product will cause serious adverse health consequences or death.
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